Person says that he is his king. In other words, he does not say that the Creator is the king of the world from his perspective, meaning without the created beings accepting his kingship over them of their own volition. Rather, King of Israel means that a person consciously takes upon himself the burden of the kingdom of heaven. The nation of the world means that he rules over them unconsciously. That is, the Creator is the king of the world, although they have no idea about faith in the Creator and do not even want to think about the matter of kingdom of heaven. This is considered that the Creator is the king of the nations of the world, meaning he rules over them and does what he wants without their awareness, that he is doing and will do all the deeds. This is why, when it says King of Israel, it refers to those who have taken upon themselves the kingdom of heaven consciously and willingly. This is called King of Israel. This is, as it is written, a person repays consciously and unconsciously. Consciously means King of Israel. Unconsciously means the nations of the world whom he rules, although a person is unconscious and does not even give one thought to faith. This aspect of man is called nations of the world within a person. Accordingly, thus said the Lord, King of Israel, means that those who have taken upon themselves the burden of his kingship, it says, his Redeemer, the Lord of hosts, that is, they feel that the Creator has redeemed them from the nations of the world, whose control is in the mind and heart. In the mind means that the nations of the world say that only what a reason confirms is true, and they do not give permission to go by the way of believing above reason. In the heart means that they do not let a person emerge from self-love. Rather, they say that what the heart wants and feels that it is for one's own sake, these actions they permit. But if a person wants to work in order to bestow, they resist with all their might, and a person cannot emerge from their control. Instead, the Creator himself redeems him from their governance. This is the meaning of the words King of Israel and his Redeemer. That is, once they have taken upon themselves the kingdom of heaven called King of Israel, they attain that the Creator is his Redeemer, meaning that only the Creator redeemed them from the control of the evil, and they themselves were powerless to do so. In this way, we should interpret the words Lord of Hosts. This name means, as Baal HaSulam interpreted, that he said, Tzvaot, hosts, are two words, Tse, leave, and Bo, comes. That is, that Tzva, army, are men of war. These are people who go each day to fight the evil inclination. They are called army. Therefore, after they have been rewarded with redemption, meaning after they conquer the evil inclination and emerge from the control of the evil, their conduct in the work is by way of ascents and descents, which is called Tzvot, plural, for army. Meaning, at times they emerge from their control and then are under their control again. Thus, the names of ascents and descents is Tzvot.

nature. A person does not get so many ups and downs for no reason. Rather, the Creator caused all those exits. We can interpret exit as exit from holiness. And ba in Hebrew comes as coming to holiness. The Creator does everything. Hence, after the redemption, the Creator is called Lord of Hosts. And who is He? The King of Israel and His Redeemer. Accordingly, we should interpret what is written, quote, the deliverers will ascend Mount Zion to judge the mountain of Esav, end quote. Hal, mountain, means hihurim, contemplations, which are the thoughts that lead to the state of Zion, from the word yetziot, exits. Mount Zion means contemplations and thoughts that bring descents upon a person, meaning that he ejects himself from holiness. These thoughts, it will later be revealed, are where the deliverers ascend from, to judge the mountain of Esav. The mountain of Esav means thoughts and contemplations pertaining to wicked Esav. To judge means to conquer and subdue the contemplations of wicked Esav. And what is the meaning of the deliverers will ascend? Who delivered them to conquer the mountain of Esav? It is Mount Zion, Zion. That is, the thoughts that caused them to exit holiness, meaning the descents. The descents are themselves what helped him, what helped them conquer the mountain of Esav. This is, as it is written, quote, from the blow itself he makes a bandage, end quote. The fact that they had descents, which is called a blow, since at that time he fell from holiness into the authority of the Sitra Achra, the other side, from this itself came only good. This is also called, as it is written, quote, he brings down the netherworld and he lifts us, end quote. By seeing that one is worse than everyone else, it makes him do what he can, and not rest until he sees that the Creator took him out and delivered him from the control of wicked Esav. This is the meaning of the words, quote, the deliverers will ascend Mount Zion to judge the mountain of Esav, end quote. And it is written, quote, and the kingship will be the Lord's, end quote. This means that specifically then the kingship will be for the Creator, meaning during the redemption, as it is written, quote, the King of Israel and his Redeemer, end quote. And before this, is the kingship not the Lord's? Who else governs the world? We should interpret that Malchut has two names. One, Zion. Two, Jerusalem. In the work, we should say that Zion is when she is still not revealed in and of herself. This is called Malchut, that is inside, within, meaning that it is still not evident to the creatures that Malchut is the ruler of the world, and there is no other force in the world, and only the Creator is the King. This discernment is still hidden from the creatures. This aspect of Malchut is called Tzion, meaning Yetziot, exits from holiness. At that time, a person thinks that the Sitra Achra governs him, because he feels that he has no need for spirituality. This means that faith in the greatness of the Creator is in concealment. And sometimes he exits the work to such an extent that he forgets altogether about the existence of the work of the Creator. This is regarded as having fallen from his state when he worked enthusiastically and thought that from this day forward he will remain permanently in the holy work. Yet after some time,

0: time, he suddenly sees that he has been completely ejected from holiness, that he does not remember the zero point, meaning he cannot recall the moment he was ejected from holiness and fell to the corporeal world. Since during the fall, a person is unconscious and remembers nothing. As in corporeality, when a person falls from a high place, he does not remember having fallen. Only when he comes to, he sees that he is in the hospital. So it is in the work. It is regarded as Zion. That is, at the time of redemption, when he sees the kingdom of heaven openly, he attains that the Creator has delivered him from wicked Esav. Then Malchut is called Jerusalem, whose governance is revealed. This is the time to see that all those descents come from the king as well. That is, all the foreign contemplations and thoughts they had, no other force was there but the Creator sent them. In other words, the Creator sent them the descents as well, so that through them they would need the help of the Creator. It follows that Mount Zion, as was said, that deliverers will ascend to the judge, the mountain of Esav. Now they say that Mount Zion was also Malchut, called Zion. In other words, her power was concealment, and she helped judge the mountain of Esav. That is, they conquered the quality of wicked Esav, meaning corrected the quality of Esav. And now they attain that there was no other force in the world. This is the meaning of, and the kingship will be the Lord's, meaning that now they see that the kingship was the Lord's then too, and not only now, but before as well, since there's none else besides him. Now they have been redeemed, they attain that this was so before as well. However, during the concealment, we also must believe that the Creator does everything. But this is above reason. Conversely, now they attain that this is so. However, afterward, they will need to come to the end of correction, which is called in the future. And at that time, the Lord will be the king over all the earth, meaning even over the nations of the world. This means that the Creator will be revealed among the nations of the world as well. As it is written, "For they shall all know me, from the least of them to the greatest of them." This is called the Lord is the king over all the earth. That is, even before the end of correction, the Creator is the king over all the earth. But this is called unconsciously. That is, they do not know that the Creator is the leader of the world, as it is written in the morning prayer, "Who in all your works, in the upper ones and in the lower ones, will tell you what to do and what to work." Only he does everything, and there is no other force in the world but him.
1: However, this pertains to the people of Israel who believe in the Creator. With respect to them, it can be said that the Creator is the king. That is, consciously, meaning that they too know that the Creator rules over them. It is not necessarily that the Creator himself knows that he is the king, which is called unconsciously. Rather, they took upon themselves the burden of the kingdom of heaven as faith above reason, and they regard it as though it were within reason. And this is called consciously, meaning that in the work, faith above reason means we must believe, although the mind does not see that this is so, and it has proof that it is not as he wants to believe. This is called faith above reason, meaning that he says that he believes as though he sees it within reason. This is called faith above reason in the work. In other words, it is a lot of work for a person to take this upon himself. It is against reason. This means that the body does not agree to this, yet he accepts it nonetheless as though it were within reason. Such faith requires help from the Creator. For this reason, for such faith, a person needs to pray that the Creator will give him the power to be similar to him, as though he had attained it within reason. In other words, a person should not pray to the Creator to help him understand everything within reason. Instead, he should pray to the Creator to give him the strength to assume faith above reason, as though it were within reason. But before this, he must have faith in the sages, that such is the will of the Creator, that we will take upon ourselves faith in the Creator above reason. And here, in this order, begin the ascents and descents. Sometimes he grows stronger in faith, and sometimes he falls from his degree, and must believe, while he is praying to the Creator, that he will help him, yet he does not see that he received the help he needs, then too he must believe above reason that everything comes from the Creator, and at the same time say, if I'm not for me, who is for me? Then he comes to the state of Mount Zion, and then to the state of the mountain of Esav. For all the work at that time, before we are rewarded with redemption, is to emerge from their control. At that time, we come to know the work, as it is written, quote, thus said the Lord, King of Israel and his Redeemer, the Lord of hosts, I am the first and I am the last, and there is no God besides me. And the kingship will be the Lord's, and the Lord will be king over all the earth, end quote. And as it is written, quote, all who are of flesh shall call your name, to turn to you all the wicked of the earth. All the dwellers of the world will know and recognize, end quote. Meaning that at that time, everyone will know that the Creator is the king. And before this, only the people of Israel know that he is the king.
0: Yeah, the ascents and the descents eventually come from the same source, and it takes us a long time and efforts and the light that reforms to feel it and to King the Creator upon us over everything.
1: Yes, mostly our work, the center of our work is to go above reason, as Kabbalists advise us, in ascents and descents, and to know that everything comes from one force, even if we don't always feel that. And also, to know that it's specifically from these ascents and descents that we advance, and through the descents, the Creator is actually elevating us, bringing us closer to Him.
0: We can see how the Rabash brings us back to the spiritual work, that all this reality we feel, all the ascents, all the descents, is the Creator doing everything. To relate everything to Him and work above reason.
1: It's of great inspiration how Rabash builds in us the right attitude, the right patterns with respect to the king and our opinions above our reason and regarding what it means to be above reason truly. And I feel a great need at the end of this article to adhere more to Abash, to the path that he laid for us, that he leads us through, and not my own reason, as we call it.
0: Yeah, as much as I understood, that we are shown all kinds of states called wicked, and we see that they control us. Then we go above reason and discover that there's none else besides them, that the Creator is in control. Until the whole world says none else besides him, which is all our desires.
1: We'll continue to the lesson, to the recorded lesson.
0: So we read the article by Rabash, What is Above Reason in the Work? That in order to reach this state called to acquire the ability to be above reason, that means that a person reaches Rosh Hashanah. What does that mean? That he reaches the Rosh, the head of all his states, and he discovers that the Creator, the Lord of hosts, meaning that a person went through all the states of ascents and descents called leave and come, and going through them makes him like a soldier, that from all his descents, his heart entered, meaning he built inside himself this army by overcoming above reason, above all the disturbance, called above Esav. He climbs that mountain of contemplating. It comes to him according to the structure of his soul. And when he overcomes him above reason, so he reaches from the mountain of Esav to the mountain of Zion, meaning from the exits, he reaches the ascents. And then by this work, by contemplating above reason, he acquires the force of Bina. That's why he's called Israel, Yashar Kel. That everything towards the Creator he gets from Bina. Then comes from the revelation in general that the Creator is ruling over everything, to the private guidance that the Creator is the King of Israel. King of the world means that from his own state he discovers it, and the King of Israel means that above reason he discovers it through the work. Israel, meaning Yashar Kel, above reason. So then he discovers that the Creator is also taking him through all the cases he went through. Then from Mount Zion, he reaches Jerusalem. From Malchut of Zion to Malchut of Jerusalem. The end of this state that he discovers that the Creator is the King on all the land, meaning on all his desires, in the past and the present, that he checked the adhesion with the Creator upon all the desires of his soul. That's called that he reaches a state called Rosh Hashanah. That's the Rosh, the head, the highest state upon everything he did in the desires of the soul. That's the holiday of Rosh Hashanah. Meaning, on one hand, you could say that it's the beginning of something new. That there's already an ascent. And a state above all the corrections. And you could say that it's actually a summary of what a person went through in all the year that he has passed, and that is a result of correcting all the desires of the soul. When he reaches this state, it's called that he reaches Rosh Hashanah, the head of the year. Any questions?
1: Above reason means that for all my questions, I want answers specifically from the Creator, meaning not to find the questions in me with my own mind. It's better to receive them from Him. That's how I express my connection to Him. That's how it's expressed. Now, what is the connection between that and bestowal? Is it also a kind of connection you need to form with Him? The qualities of bestowal, I need to acquire them from Him. What is the connection?
0: What is the connection between the bestowal that I have to acquire? I don't know why, but it says that I need to. And above reason, that I also don't know why, but they tell me I need to. Meaning, in me, there is no desire and no impulse for bestowal, for above reason, and all these things. I don't know what it is. From all the cases that I go through, when I get a rejection, that's what he calls Zion or contemplations. From all these cases, I reach a state that I must discover the reason of why it's happening to me. Why is it bad for me? And also, who is doing this bad to me? When I bump into this question, it's actually the same question. What is bad? Why is it? Who is it coming from? It's all a question about my source, about the Creator. I start feeling and seeing from everything that's happening to me that me directly, I cannot discover Him. And without discovering Him, I have nowhere to run to. I just can't just sit silent. All these states obligate me necessarily that I will go and discover Him. Then it turns out that I can discover Him not in my five senses, but only above reason. What does that mean? As much as I am able, to not go in my own qualities, to be above them. Meaning that in my mind, in my understanding, it won't be revealed who the Creator is. Oh, He's doing this or that. I'll see exactly what He's doing. But in this way, I'll never get any revelation. I'll get a certain understanding that, yeah, there's someone there. But the actual recognition, I won't have it. I need to reach a state that I receive a certain feeling from Him but not in my senses. That's called that I as if reach reason, but not his revelation. That's called that I discover him in the sixth sense or in the fourth of faith, faith above reason. What does that mean, the force of faith? It's in the quality of Bina that a person acquires, and before he acquires it, he has no idea what that is. You can say in order to bestow. We also don't know what that means. You can say sixth sense, that we also don't know what it is. But if I acquire that quality, then I have an ability to connect to the Creator through this supernatural perception called faith above reason, in quotes, something I don't know what it is. Without understanding, meaning without attaining it in the vessels of reception, without feeling, meaning without attaining it in the vessels of reception, because understanding and feeling is what we receive in our vessels and what we understand that we get in our vessels. So I do not have that. I have something completely different above it. Some kind of completely different vessel of perception called a reflected light, a spiritual vessel, the sixth sense, you can call it, meaning all kinds of things that we don't exactly know what it is. Some new channel opens in us towards the Creator. And this channel truly works in a way that in it we discover the Creator. And in it we can do this. In our regular senses, in our regular channels, it'll never happen. And now, in order to somehow, we want to give this connection a certain name, so we say faith above reason, just to show that it's not in our senses and understandings and where it usually happens, but above that. In a different manner.
1: So it's a kind of initial action that you need to make?
0: It's not an initial action. It's an action that is already beyond the barrier, that if a person is rewarded with this action, even the smallest one, above all senses and vessels, so that is called that he already passed the barrier, and then he enters a ladder of degrees, that the degrees are as much as he can acquire this perception above reason, above his own reason, meaning the 125 degrees he ascends, that's called that his reason is revealed, his vessels of reception, 125 times. One after the other, each time more and more. His reason, his desires become greater, and so on. And upon that which is revealed, he acquires the vessel above it, above reason. When he acquires that entire ability above reason to be in contact with the Creator, that is called that he reached the Rosh Hashanah, the head of all these changes that changes inside him. Shana, a year that he's been through inside him in all those cases.
1: Meaning that it doesn't help me to understand intellectually what above reason means.
0: No, it's not something intellectual. It's I'd say it's acquiring a different ability that isn't in us. It's a completely channel above reason, above nature, that a person discovers that there's even such a thing. Now we don't know what it is, that there is such a thing. And definitely, that's what we call the sixth sense, spirituality, the correction of the reason, of the vessel of reception of a person, no matter which way you want to call it. The force of Bina that we acquire. How do we reach it? Only through what he said, through the contemplating and the work, coming out and coming back in.
1: He says here that there's the first path through which we discover that the ascents and descents are actually, they're not ours. They're also God's actions, the Creator's actions. And so it follows that it is just a cause for us to discover the work of above reason. So why, for what do we have this whole process if we know that the Creator does everything to begin with, and we don't have even any tiny action that we take? We're just...
0: How are you so confident that the Creator is doing everything? And just to say it, you don't even discover that it's just names, it's just words. It's not that you definitely live according to this, but it's written. That's what they say, that we have some kind of upper force that controls everything and none else besides them. Okay, I heard. But it's not that you live in this revelation and you identify with it, and that determines all my thought and all my deeds, that, and I feel myself like a glove, that my hand is inside there, that he is determining all these processes in me, from turning around all the atoms, all thoughts and desires, all the results in the beginning and in the end. That's how I feel the Creator clothing in me. That's called that I can truly say that he is the king. I have reached such a revelation, and also beyond that revelation, I've also agreed to it. The fact that I agree, and even if it wouldn't clothe in me, that the upper force would clothe in me. So from within myself, inside me, even without any obligation from the outside, I'd still perform the same actions like he does, meaning not only agree with him, but in my forces, I do the same process like he's doing. Did I reach that? I'm just saying it. I don't even know what and how he's doing it. I don't know him, not his actions. That's why he says, Rabash, that there's what we call the king of the world and there's the king of Israel. The king of the world is that, just like that, the world is saying, the material world, yeah, you know, the Creator's great. But Israel is called the one who attains him through Yeshar Kel, from really yearning to reveal it. And reeling to reveal it, meaning that he's willing to relinquish knowing and going in faith above reason. That's the difference between the knowledge of the Torah and the knowledge of the landlords. Just to say it, everybody says it, and they think that they're already corrected in the end of correction. And Israel, when they reach it through great work, that they align all their intentions and desires to be towards the Creator in a way that they become like him, And then when they discover him and become like him, then can say that they reach a state that they could say, he is the king of the world. What is the world? Me entirely. And I have checked and felt and agreed that he is leading me. And what is the agreement? That if not him, if he wouldn't exist, I would exist in the same form. Meaning by this, I build the image of the Creator in me. I build it myself. That means I grow from zero to Ein Sof, to infinity. I become to an equal degree like him. Question. So he really explains everything with the will to receive, that he will never ask for suffering.
1: He won't ask, correct, but through the suffering brought to him by what is suffering? By all of his desires being revealed to him as being mismatched with the Creator, incompatible with the Creator, yes? And they must all be fully compatible with the Creator, one opposite the other. The Creator shines with his light on all of the person's desires gradually, slowly. And then the person sees in each and every desire, he senses, perhaps he doesn't still understand, but he senses that something is wrong. And this suffering, these are revelations of our disparity of form with the Creator. Even now, when I feel suffering, whatever it may be that causes the suffering, just something itches me or something, itches. It's an indication that I'm in some way different to him. It could be on the beastly degrees through to the spiritual, very high spiritual degrees. All these signs of pain, they're all from this mismatch between the light and vessel, and the revelations, these revelations push a person to the goal. And we don't need to be so smart. If we pay attention to this, then we can hasten our acceleration, the acceleration of our recognition of this. If we don't pay attention, then it's through greater suffering.
0: So what does it mean to pay attention?
1: Attention meaning to the source of the suffering.
0: I know.
1: What don't you know? Well, you're just saying. Someone told you or you read in a book. If you didn't read in the book, would you know? Is this called knowing? Knowledge means to receive the light into the vessel. That is called knowing. What is knowing? If a person is just suffering, it doesn't mean that he knows. Knowing means to know the source of the suffering.
0: To know as much as I want, it's not even up to me.
1: Gradually, you are shown how you can get to know your source, your origin. The suffering itself indicates their origin. And then you have to just study it, to want to study it, to work against the suffering. What does it mean, against the suffering? It's not that, well, if I'm suffering, then the issue now is this. Either I run to get rid of the suffering, or I look at myself as if in a laboratory, dissecting my own flesh and looking, observing, why am I suffering? Oh, this piece I need to cut and check why it is that I'm suffering. By that, you acquire reason, an intellect which is above reason.
0: But the dialogue I can have with myself about what I'm suffering, it's in the regular vessels I have.
1: So your dialogue with yourself, that is through the regular, usual vessels, correct. But because you engage with a method written by people who are already corrected at the end of correction, by that you receive this power from them called the surrounding light. Of course, if there was no force from above, you would just be chasing your tail, you know, revolving around this whole thing, with your intellect, with your desires, you would never emerge from these inspections to a height. You'd always be on the same plane. It's like philosophers. What's the difference between us and them? They use the intellect, but they do not draw upon themselves the surrounding light. If you study these special books, special sources, in order to draw the surrounding light, then you're beginning to use the height, right? The force that is above you, above your nature. That's the difference. Or you use only your intellect and your inspections. Then you're like a philosopher, on the same plane always. And so, of course, no correction comes from the surrounding light. You just become more cerebral in a very shallow sense in this world, meaning it doesn't allow you to get rid of the suffering or reach the source of the suffering. Just whatever intellectual conclusions. And that is called philosophy. So, true, if not to draw the upper force, to correct, to help me not remain in the pain and not ameliorate the pain, but rather to get to know the source of the pain, that is man's work.
0: So the demand from the Creator, that's what you can ask for?
1: There are many things to this. Because the moment the upper force, this upper force, begins to affect us, the surrounding light, then our request changes. We begin to ask not for fulfillment, but for correction. We begin wanting to be similar to that light. First of all, with no awareness as to what is happening to us, and then we are conscious of it. Like in the first discernment of the four phases of direct light, she wants to receive, she wants to enjoy the light, and then suddenly, gradually, she starts wanting to bestow like him. That is the outcome of the influence of the light upon us. Meaning, if not for this sgula, this unique power, we would not have been able to achieve anything. Meaning the difference between the wisdom of Kabbalah and philosophy and other methods is that it uses the surrounding light. In our corrected state, right, to draw from there the force of correction which already exists. We already exist there in our corrected form. From my corrected form, my corrected status, I draw upon myself to my current state this light, this force, because I want to be corrected. I want to be there. That's it.
2: Okay.
1: Yes.
0: In Faith Above Reasons, is it like a temporary means to reach revelation of the Creator? And after the barrier, we don't use it? Is it a temporary means to reveal the Creator?
1: Faith above reason, that is the spiritual vessel, the Creator's quality clothed in me. Bina within Malchut. Malchut acquires the quality of Bina. That is called faith above reason. Reason is the quality of the Malchut. Faith is the quality of Bina. So Bina within Malchut is called faith above reason. If a person uses this thing, this faith above reason, to ultimately fill the Malchut, that is the process or the inclination of the klipa, the shell. But if he uses it in the way in which it's truly faith above reason, that is the process that serves sanctity, kedusha. It's either to bestow in order to receive, or bestowing in order to bestow, or to receive in order to bestow.
0: So it's using two forms before and after the barrier?
1: Faith above reason, the power of Bina, can be used in two forms. Like in our world, there is also a result, an offshoot of that. I can seemingly bestow upon a person, and by bestowing upon him, I can receive from him. Right, in a concealed kind of way, it's always reception for us, but it may seem to us that we're giving, as if we're doing something like that. Either my intention is exploitation. If I want to exploit the Creator for my own interests, my own benefit, this is called Pharaoh, the shell. Or I turn to him for his sake, to his benefit, with no desire for myself. This is called faith above reason in its clean way, which is called holiness.
0: Is it reason different than a feeling?
1: Reason and emotion. Reason is called attainment within the vessels of reception. Clear attainment is called reason. Faith above reason means that I don't go to attain with my vessels of reception. That is not my goal, yes? Rather, my goal is to be in equivalence of form, to adhere to faith, which is above reason, above the vessels of reception. Yes.
0: Can we combine a different method like yoga or meditation with this?
1: Is it possible to combine some other methods like yoga, meditation, and so on with the method of Kabbalah? It is impossible because they are all methods opposite to Kabbalah, contrasting in that you don't use the vessels of reception in order to reach some kind of feeling, status, recognition of awareness of something. All these methods repress the vessels and don't develop the vessels. All of them is one. They're like this method is called the wisdom of Kabbalah. The Kabbalah means reception. They are the methods of how not to receive. All of them. How to receive the least possible. And so they tend towards veganism or breathing less, thinking less, wanting less, something less than the usual, meaning to diminish a person, to lower him from the degree of man to the degree of the beast or the degree of the plant or even to the degree of the inanimate. And the source of this is ancient Egypt. There you had the absolute height of this. Even from a dead body, they made something that does not decompose, yes, with the mummies. And it's also all the Eastern methods. So there is a spiritual source to this. And of course, there's also corporeal justification to it. If you have masses of people, you give them this ideology that a person needs to want less in life, and then he'll be better off. This thing is acceptable. It immediately yields fruit. Everyone understands it. And also there's not much of a choice sometimes. And you take it and you make of it something spiritual symbolism, right? Not just ideological, but rather it comes with some spiritual justification existing above our life and death, that by this a person is also awarded with some eternal reward. Then you're already turning it into a religion. Religion. And a terrific force. And when can that force explode? It's only because within us, throughout the thousands of years of man's development on Earth, the ego of the person keeps developing. Meaning it exists in each one of us, but it opens up more and more from generation to generation, facilitating advancement. Whether we want to or not, we are realizing our ego, and then the world develops, as we call it. We do various things, good, new, bad, it doesn't matter what. But we're being pushed to do something new. This is due to the new desires, which from incarnation to incarnation are revealed in each one of us. And then even those nations who had this ideology to want less, yes, they reach a situation where that's it. They cannot sustain it any longer. And even in such danger, like let's say China, the danger China faces, we see through that they just have to start becoming like everyone, to open the borders, to open themselves up, and to begin to use the will to receive like everyone. It's impossible to always be to always have oppression and be closed, and all these teachings within a century, they will all fall and nothing will remain of it. People who now come to India, they just go on a trip. Nobody can really be in it. And if so, they turn themselves into some kind of primitive animal which doesn't use all of its potential, but only to the point of, I don't want to talk about it too much, but it's the last shell that still exists against development, against advancement. We cannot go against this maneuver, this development of the will to receive. So within a decade, 2 decades, it'll all pass. Those who are capable for the time being, who can flee their suffering towards such teachings, or are capable of shutting themselves off to detach a part of the mind and lower themselves to this low degree and truly settle for that, they're not for us. There are still people with a rather primitive mode of thinking, underdeveloped. Let that be also. But the world is advancing very rapidly. And from all of this veganism even, and it's all against nature. Meaning it's not correction. It's running away from correction. By that we will attain nothing. Maybe some temporary calm, artificially so, and nothing more. Yes.
0: So, the ego is important for the advancement of the world?
1: The ego is not only important for advancement, so there's nothing but for the ego. The ego, it's forbidden for the ego to be measured, for it to be repressed. The ego has to develop, and we have to take care that it is corrected and used properly, and not be repressed, because the ego is the whole of our nature, the will to receive, and you cannot erase the will to receive. Nothing will help you, nothing will help you do it. By that, you will only come to trouble. It's simply, the whole world is one big ego on various levels, the inanimate, growing, living, speaking. And the goal of the world is to bring us to the full use of this force of the ego, and not to erase what, or are you erasing this very substance? You can't. All right, give a person an injection, make him a plant. Of course, you won't feel anything then, but you even lower him under the threshold of consciousness, he'll suffer less. Of course, he'll suffer less. But to what extent can you do that? By various methods. And so it's not religion, doesn't matter of which kind. None of these methods, it's not a solution. This still has to be revealed, yes, but it's already being revealed, yes.
0: Is it right to say, with the intention to want to change that, to say...
2: The ego is the desire to be instead of the creator. I will rule. That's the ego of a person. That's what each and everyone wants to say. Like the Pharaoh says, who is the Lord that will hear his voice? That's a sign of our ego. That's it.
3: So the ego is just the path, the type, part of the process.
2: It's not a part of the process, but rather... I can remain in being instead of the Creator, that I will rule instead of Him, and I can reach a state in which I'll understand that I want to be similar to the Creator, to acquire from Him His qualities, and then instead of Him to rule. Instead of Him, it's not against Him.
4: Okay.
2: Yeah?
3: Is the measure above reason in the Kelim something that we attain, and does it increase the love that I create, your creator?
2: The measure above reason needs to be over the whole reason, meaning over the whole reason of a person, there needs to be a covering. A covering over the vessels of reception. That's how it needs to be. To reach the state of love the Lord your God means that I make a correction over my reason on all the vessels of reception, meaning in above reason, I have acquired the vessels, and now I'm in the state of love the Lord your God, meaning in the vessels of reception, I have exactly that suitability for the quality of Bina. When I use them not just to resemble Bina, but also in the vessels themselves, in the receiving in order to bestow, not just in bestowing in order to bestow, but also in receiving in order to bestow.
3: What is the difference between the Eastern practices that you mentioned and restriction? What is the difference between those Eastern practices and the restriction?
2: In our correction, we reach a state that we restrict the desire to receive and we don't use it. And afterwards, we start to use the desire to receive receiving in order to bestow. And what's the difference between the state of this action in which we do the restriction over the desire to receive versus the Eastern methods in which we really subdue the desire to receive? It's a clear difference. First of all, in the wisdom of Kabbalah, a person starts to and develop his desire to receive. And in no place is it written that we need to subdue, suppress the desire to receive. In no place it's written that way. But instead, you need to work on the closeness to the Creator, that for the light to correct the desire to receive. And the more of a desire to receive you'll have, you'll need more of the light. So each time, you'll need to attain more of the light for the correction of the desire to receive that's constantly growing. And that's how you go when you reach a state that you and the light that you attain through the study, yeah, you attain that your whole desire is basically against spirituality, against the Creator. It's for yourself. pleasure, and you reach a state that you want to go from in order to receive to in order to bestow, for that you need to stop using the desire to receive as it is,

0: bad against the Creator, then I stop using it. Not that I restricted it. I stopped using the previous form of fulfillment of the method, the usage method, and go to a different method of usage. Again, the method of using the desire to receive, not to suppress it, but to develop it, and specifically here, when it's greater, you can receive more and more. And then whoever is greater than his friend, his inclination is greater. Meaning the restriction is not to erase the desire to receive. The restriction is to restrict, meaning to abstain from using the previous method and to reach the spiritual method. That's it. And I never pay attention on the height of the desire. Let the desires be as great as possible. I don't care. The more, the better. I just need to care only for the correction, for the desire to receive, to be in suitability, meaning the intention or to bestow, only that. Meaning we don't need to pay attention on our desires, and we don't care which desires we have to kill or... give me the greatest transgressions. It doesn't matter. They all come from the Creator. He is sending them to me, and I don't need to erase them. Erase what I receive from Him. No, I need to, what I receive from Him, I need to reveal. If it's revealed in me, it's a sign that I need to correct it, that I can't correct it. Therefore, the whole method is called the method of reception, of how to work with the vessels of reception. And all the rest of the methods, each and every one, they work on suppressing the vessels of reception as much as possible. And what's good in those methods, that a person feels good. I know, like in Russia, look how many people are wishing for what they had, or for the good that they had there. It wasn't good at all, but what was there? I know that I have this and this type of salary, and this is my house, and this is the work, and no one's throwing me out of work. Children are going to the kindergarten and the school. Everything is in its own place, and its order, and it's sure and confident. Okay, I don't have these great things or big business or all these matters. Everything is suppressed through the government, but there's a general suppression, and the sorrow of the many divides it in half, and that's it. And today, most of the people would be ready to return to that same state. What do I need? All of this freedom that I have here, and each one does whatever he feels like. Now I just have envy and hatred and pride that erupts. And also the culture was in such a way that everyone's a swan and it's okay. It was planned very nicely. If it wasn't for the ego, for a person that's constantly burning and growing, and then it's possible to build such a regime. And also with the Chinese people, it worked very well for many years. But it's impossible to remain in such a thing. Yeah.
1: On page 13, it is written, we believe in full complete faith. What is complete faith and where do we take it?
0: There's faith and there's complete faith. What is faith and what is complete faith? Faith is called the quality of bestowal, what a person acquires from Bina. If he reaches Katnut towards Galgalta Enayim, to bestow in order to bestow, it means that he acquires the force of faith. And if he can join to Galgalta Enayim Da'achap, meaning to receive in order to bestow, that's called complete faith. And meaning there's the light of Chochmah within the light of Hasidim.
1: Would it be correct to say that in advancement, faith above reason becomes faith within reason?
0: Faith above reason never turns to faith within reason, because we acquire, we don't understand it, which is why we're seemingly speaking about a world that we don't understand. And it seems to us, like in our concepts, It happens in faith above reason, these qualities of

0: soul, spiritual qualities, they're completely disconnected from what now we have at the moment. Faith above reason, it's truly above reason. It will never be felt within reason. This work, Bina and Malchut, it remains forever. Malchut will never be able to change. The desire to receive as it was created, it remains. It loves to enjoy fulfillment, and its fulfillment is the Creator. Or you could say light, it doesn't matter, it's the same thing. And the desire to receive remains in this way. You can change its usage, but not it itself. And therefore, it's forbidden to relate to it, to suppress it, or to change it in something. Nothing. You want to use it differently? Please add upon it a direction, meaning how to use it. For what do we use it? But it itself, like it was, it remains. Now you'll understand that the whole difference between the Klipa and the Kedusha, it's not the action, but the direction of the action. Like Rabash gives an example, he takes a knife and he starts to cut a person. If it's for the benefit of a person, then it's called a surgeon. If it's for self-benefit, then it's called a murderer. The action, the same action remains. The desire to receive must be full with the light of Ein Sof, just like in Ein Sof before the restriction, and this way after the restriction, and in the final correction, it must be full. And this is the difference in our method, which is called the method of Kabbalah, reception, which is an essential difference because we never take care of the desire to receive, but we acquire the intention in order to bestow, which we cannot build, but only through the upper light, through the surrounding light, which brings us this intention, the quality of Bina within Malchut. That's called the intention. And all the other methods, because they cannot use the surrounding light, they have no connection to this spiritual source from which the light comes. They don't have it. So they turn to the desire to receive itself, and they see that the desire to receive is the source of all the evil, so we want to erase this evil. We need to erase it. And to want as little as possible, to limit a person from being bad, it's as if you cut a person's hands off. Okay, so he won't now be able to harm in a few specific ways. That's okay, but did you correct something by that? You made a certain distortion over creation. Which is why the desire to receive will remain, and the actions upon it, everything remains. What are the actions? It has 613 desires, that all of these 613 desires need to be full. That's it. With an intention, without intention, it doesn't matter. They by themselves are demanding the fulfillment. This still needs to be revealed right now in the upcoming time. All of this difference, this essential difference between the method of Kabbalah and the rest of the methods, this will still get revealed. And because of that, there are all sorts of other methods around Kabbalah, and like all sorts of clubs and centers of Kabbalah, who knows what. That's exactly in order to scrutinize the method itself of what is it. There'll be a lot more of such questions around it, and all sorts of, talismans and red strings and all sorts of superstitions and whatnot. It's so that to scrutinize the method, so be truly clear and clean and true. It's a sign that needs to get scrutinized right now. And also those methods themselves, it's forbidden to suppress. Why? Why do we need to do that? If according to the desire to receive, there is still some kind of a deficiency in them, and if somebody can still be satisfied with them, and if somebody can still find some fulfillment in them, it's a sign that he hasn't scrutinized it to the end. And if he hasn't scrutinized it, he must be in it. He needs to scrutinize it, which is why Kabbalah does not destroy, and does not change any other method as well. And says that each and every one of these methods, there is room for them during a certain time. Because all of these methods, they stem from a person's desire to receive. It's people that invent them and develop them. A person thinks that through them he can reach a fulfillment until he reaches the recognition of evil, that these methods don't give him any fulfillment. And then he must still remain in them, which is why everything has a right to exist. And the Indian people and Chinese people and all sorts of whatnot, even the names that I don't quite understand, each of them needs to exist. And as much as you allow them to blossom, then more quickly they'll discover their emptiness. Meaning, just like it's forbidden for us to suppress the desire to receive, and that way it's forbidden for us to suppress every method which appears to desire to receive, that it can fulfill itself. Because we know that ultimately there's no other choice between the method of Kabbalah, the method of the usage of desiring to receive, because this is the whole matter of creation. It won't help you to go against nature. Nature is above us. Yeah?
1: When we receive a desire, do we do certain discernment, scrutiny on these desires? What are we doing? What are we not doing? Why different desires? How do we relate to these desires when they appear? We relate not to desires, but to one who gives the desires. That is our correction. He who is within his desires. It means that he is within his animal, his beast. And there he's not going to find any solution, any fulfillment, any rest or fulfillment correction. Within the desire, there is nothing. It's empty. If you want to fulfill the desire, then even to fulfill it, you need to turn to the source of the desire. You need to come to the source of the fulfillment and not sit within the desire itself. The fool sits with his hands folded and eats himself. That's what we're doing, all those who look within the desire itself. So we have no choice. The Creator gives us the sensation of emptiness within our desires. By doing that, he brings us to the question as to where is the source of the pleasure, the fulfillment. Where is the fulfillment? And then, according to this, we must aspire to the fulfillment. We must think of him and not of the fact that we're empty, not to suppress the desire and not to think about the desires and not be connected to them, to be above them, to be above them and aiming at the source, which is where I can fulfill them. This is how I cleave to the upper one. It's not that thereby I disconnect from reality. I don't detach or disconnect from it. I simply know that within the reality itself, there is no answer. The method is very logical, very precise, and very scientific. It's not an accident that we say that the wisdom of Kabbalah includes all other sciences. It's not that it's just lovely, beautiful. It's a little difficult to explain for now. We don't quite have the words. All right, so where are we?
0: Share impressions from the lesson and what we're taking from it to realize in the 10.
2: Shur miyuchad, birur amok al mazeh.
1: It's a special lesson, very deep scrutiny. What does it mean to feel the Creator? What is faith? What is the difference between to saying that the Creator is the source of everything and actually attaining it?
0: Faith above reason, and don't try to understand the Creator and His paths within the intellect, but attain Him specifically in the force of faith. The Rav gave this emphasis throughout the whole lesson, and the attitude to the suffering. I wrote here that a person needs to look at himself like as to a lab, and the upper force should help me to be not within the pain and not to fill up the pain, but to recognize the source of the pain. That's already the work of a person. And the attitude to the wisdom of Kabbalah between the rest of the methods, the wisdom of Kabbalah does not suppress the desire. It's specifically in which the desire develops, and we need to correct it and not suppress it, unlike the rest of the methods.
1: Yes, it was a special lesson. Our work is to enter this new channel, this sixth sense, and to reveal the Creator there. It doesn't matter what we feel, what our desire is, we truly need to make this action to restrict the sensation and to come to upper sensation of what there is to sense. And as Rav just said towards the end of the lesson, it is forbidden to suppress our desires. Instead, we need to use them with the intention, the opposite intention, above reason, with the intention for the sake of the Creator.
0: Yeah, to continue these other methods, there was this discernment that all the other methods, they make the desire smaller, and in the wisdom of Kabbalah, it's the only method in which we grow the desire and intensify it. Don't try to rule it, or don't try to eat less and sleep less and enjoy less, but rather to... Whereas in the wisdom of Kabbalah, we try to speed up the development of the desire for it to be truly be a wisdom of Kabbalah reception. And another nice point that I feel the Creator like this glove, like He's managing me from the inside, which we can receive only in the 10 and the work together with the friends. And the Creator we reveal above reason and not in our five senses.
1: Yes, we heard that all of humanity has always been searching what to do with the desire. And in essence, there are two methods to try and fulfill it. This is what all civilizations have tried to build out, or to not even try because we know that it's impossible. And then, as Itai just said, to suppress, to restrict. But then we see that none of it works. And the wisdom of Kabbalah gives us the chance and explains to us how to use it, how to fulfill it, because it explains that the desire itself is like a kli, an opportunity to establish a connection with the Creator, with the Upper One, the One who gives the desire. And therein lies the purpose of our lives. That is why we receive all of these desires. And therein lies our entire science, our method to fulfill it with the by attaining the Creator and connecting to Him more and more. And receiving greater desires, don't think that they need to be empty. I wrote this down at the end. With respect to this, we need to aspire to fulfillment, to think of Him, and not about being empty, and so forth.
3: I feel
0: myself like in this glove in which there's a hand, his hand, and is spinning and manipulating these processes in me until he manipulates all my desires and thoughts, everything from him in the beginning and the end. And the other hand, Rav said that do I truly feel this way? How do I determine these things? Is it just words? But nonetheless, we need to influence each other and allow ourselves to live in such a reality.
4: נעבור לחלק הבא של השיעור, ולפני כן השיר ביחד שיר.
0: We're going to the next part of the lesson, and beforehand we'll sing a song.

0: שלום חברים. אנחנו נעבור עכשיו ל...
1: Hello friends. Now we are moving on to the lesson on Pticha, the beginning of the third lesson in the series. We have just watched a wonderful, marvelous lesson of Rav on faith above reason and how to achieve it, how the will to receive develops, that we do not suppress but only develop further. And at this coming lesson, Rav explains to us what is the source of it all, essentially. Where the will to receive, the desire to enjoy, comes from, how it all began. This is the point of this whole series. It talks about the roots of everything. And then, at these wonderful lessons that we study,
2: how do we attain all this ourselves? It's not because of the knowledge, understanding, but it's the desire and the performing light. So we'll start with clip number 8, in which Rav will direct us how we need to be internally directed during the lesson. And afterwards, we'll go to this recorded section of the video. So clip 8, please. We are not in that same place that it's speaking about. And we also cannot act in anything besides really wanting to feel these things, to understand what is he writing. All in all, what do we need to depict to ourselves? What is happening with our desires? Not with our intellect, with our desire. What needs to happen in us so that we will feel that what is written in the study of the Ten Sefirot, that it's working in us, it's truly taking place in us. That's basically our work. And as much as we will want more and more for it to happen, for take place in us, together with that, we want to be in connection between us and adhesion with the Creator for Him to shine upon us more, then it will happen. By that, we will advance the lights, like he writes in 155 of the Intro to Tas. So whoever doesn't understand. Whoever it seems to him he understands, I promise him he too does not understand, because it's speaking about how we want these things for them to take place in us, and we'll feel within the feeling, and then we'll understand within the feeling, we'll understand what it's speaking about. So let's just simply accept it, that it simply needs to happen in us, and to ask to advance that through the connection between us and with the Creator.
1: Yes, we want these things to happen in us. We want to sense, to fully feel how it all happens inside of us. Before we proceed with watching the recording of the lesson, we will remind our friends that we're watching a course, a series of 10 lessons, the Introduction to the Wisdom of Kabbalah from 2003. We're going to begin with lesson 3. We've already watched the first two lessons. Each lesson is split into 3 parts, each around 30 minutes long. And today we're going to watch part 1 of lesson 3. Go ahead, we will begin with the recording.
2: So your question is, how does the Gemar Tikkun, it happens with the creation with the Creator? They've returned to him?
1: No, not quite. The question, I didn't understand. There is the end of the correction of Kelim, and as I understand it, there is the in the books it's written that way.
2: If we learn it simply, it's like this: the Creator created the created being and the desire to receive. Now, if the created being fulfills itself with a desire, the feeling will happen is called pleasure. And by that, it will be filled with the smallest pleasure. Why? Because before it fills itself, let's say, at 100 kilos of desire, this hunger, and the moment it fulfills itself, then it has no longer this hunger and appetite. Then he doesn't feel pleasure. The pleasure is felt when the light enters into the light in this way, in the place where there's a certain contact, this initial contact. And as much as the light enters more and more into the vessel, more and more, and then the pleasure diminishes. You recognize this? You start to eat, and then, where are the pleasures? Do you reach the greatest goodness? Or you save them to the end?
1: Sometimes it's like that, sometimes not.
2: No, in this way, but we save the tastiest things to the end. Why? Because we're already wise about it. The child is not so. The child takes the tastiest thing at the beginning and eats it. But we understand that we want to continue the pleasure. So I will save it. Even at the beginning, even a piece of bread for me is pleasurable because I'm hungry. And afterwards, when I take tastier things, then I'll be able to continue this pleasure, this flavor. Even if the pleasure diminishes, then these greater pleasures I can still accept and I somehow can balance it. So let's see it this way. There is this timeline, and as the pleasure diminishes, so at the beginning I take a small pleasure and I continue it over time, so then it'll give me more time of enjoyment. And this is instinctively, this is how we do it. No one makes such calculations, but that's how we do it. You see this in life, Kabbalah is very simple. We truly see it in our life. So when the pleasure enters into the vessel, and when the light enters into the pleasure, into the vessel, we feel pleasure. And to the extent that it fills up the vessel, the pleasure stops. And out of that, we can say the creator, the desire to receive, he never intended for him to be able to enjoy and the desire to receive, because it's impossible. You fulfill it, you're done. Doesn't feel any more pleasure. This is our error, that we think that through the desire to receive we can enjoy. And it's a mistake of all of humanity. It's just like whoever has 100 wants 200 and so forth. What do we do? There's no other patent. We simply cannot perceive it, but there's no other trick to it unless I take my pleasure and I receive it inside, but because I'm connected with the Creator, let's say with the Creator, it doesn't matter with whom, who's giving me the pleasure, what does it give? Here, I will have a pleasure of 1 gram. It doesn't matter. But when I am connected with this pleasure, because someone is great, and because I value him, let's say, a ton's worth, then it turns out, then my pleasure becomes that ton. It doesn't matter how much I have pleasure inside, but the fulfillment that I receive comes from him. So here, even if I'm full and I don't receive anything, because I filled myself, but if he's great in my eyes, and to that extent, this pleasure remains in me. Meaning there cannot be pleasure if it's only within the vessel and disconnect from the Creator. We have between us this barrier. It's as if like a wall, this curtain between this world and that world. And because we don't see the Creator, then these pleasures in which we can enjoy below the machsom is only pleasures, the smallest ones that can be in the desire to receive. It's called the thin light, very small spark.
1: Even in the world of infinity, even when we're talking about the four phases of direct light, they're also enjoyed there. Malchut is fulfilled, and it checks to what extent it can fulfill itself, herself, but still it's very small fulfillment, very small pleasure. The purpose of creation is in the beginning of the action. The Creator from the very beginning thought that in the pleasure, the pleasure is going to be with the connection with Him and not in and of itself. And stemming from the nature of the Kli, that cannot be in principle. If the pleasure fulfills the Hisaron, that efficiency immediately disappears. Therefore, coming to the end of correction, to receive for the sake of bestowal, in connection with the giver, to come to the thought of creation and to adhesion with the Creator, whatever you want to call it. The whole wisdom of Kabbalah is essentially a method of the correct reception, when I receive not just nerdekik, tiny illumination above the machsom of the Creator, but once we pass the machsom, once we break through it, and together we enter into a mutual sensation with Him, there we will reveal Him, and then the pleasures that we're going to discover, they're going to be infinite. Why infinite? Because every pleasure that fulfills us, we measure it within our Kli. The pleasure that I feel from Him is above my Kli. I come out of this restriction that we are currently in. This gives the soul, the person, the desire to receive. It gives the soul the ability to live and sense infinite pleasures, truly limitless. Even if you were to receive, let's say, this is essentially about the thought of creation. More questions?
2: When you speak about the desire to bestow, meaning receiving in order to bestow, so bestowing does not mean giving abundance, literally? Is that what it's meant?
1: To bestow means to give pleasure, to give delight. It's not that we need to give something that is tangible, but to stimulate another towards fulfillment, towards pleasure, in a direct way or an indirect way, it doesn't matter. But that's what it means to bestow. In spirituality, what is spirituality? It is a special attitude between us, special relationship, that if it exists only in that I am thinking of another, and this is a big problem, gradually we will understand it. It's a big problem to realize that spirituality, it doesn't exist in some far away, remote place, some concealed, hidden place. It is simply that with very special exercises, we can come to it, we can attain it and feel. You know, sometimes you study some things, you study a certain profession, and you begin to feel the internal connections within it, how all these different nuances interact and come together, you begin to feel the connections within this material. It seems like this material consists of it, like there's a framework to it. We'll come to this. There will be more exercises that we will do, more articles in addition to Pticha that we're going to study to clarify this. This is the foundation.
2: When you say creator, do you mean the world of Atzilut or above Atzilut?
1: What we haven't studied, I don't want to talk about.
2: In the four phases of the direct light, in phase one and phase two, does phase two already empty itself of the light?
1: A very good question. We learn that the dissemination of the light from above downward, the creator, Shoresh, Aleph, Bet, Gimel, Dalet, and then phase four, Bchina Dalet, it then begins to work with itself. Up through phase four, up until phase four, we have the four phases of the direct light, and this is the development of phase four. After that, after phase four comes out, and in and of itself, it's called creation, creature, created being. And this is phase four that now begins to work on itself. What happens here? When from the creator, a light comes out and builds the klim up through phase four, which then does a restriction, and then it builds a screen, and then it receives with the help of the screen to the extent that it can. And then, essentially, we can do it the following way. We can draw it that within sits the creator, and outside there is the first phase, let's say Shoresh, then so there's zero root, and then 1, 2, 3, 4, Dalet, and then phase four feels that it is connected to the creator, and then when it receives from the creator, it performs a restriction. And this is now the restricted phase four, and then it creates a screen for itself and begins to receive for the sake of bestowal. And this is called the first, second, third, fourth, fifth worlds. And then through the fifth world now begins this world, our world. And then after our world, this is where we exist. And how are we built? We are built from this point in phase four. This is what we were going to study. What do I want to say here? If you take any point within reality, it doesn't matter where it is located, you need all of these internal parts, all of these components need to be there. Please, everyone, quiet. All of these internal qualities need to be present. Everything that is built up through the Creator Himself. Because in spirituality, there is no time. Nothing actually changes. If something needs to happen, then all of the previous causes for that, they need to happen first. In other words, if you take some desire, let's say there is a desire in you now to sit just the way that you are sitting now, meaning your body is performing a certain direction, it is fulfilling a desire. We say that from the position that your body is taking right now, that is a desire, and that desire must come down from above. There is no other cause other than the descent of the upper light from the creator through all of these sequences. It comes through all of the worlds down into you, and this whole chain, this whole sequence needs to exist. It's not that it happens somewhere there, and then 1,000 years later it comes to you. No, it is in you now, and it already exists. There is already a direct connection from you to him. There is no desire unless without him. If you focus on the desire itself, from the Kli, you go all the way back to that originating point. Is that all? Okay, great. So we can begin our lesson. Our lesson is the third lesson, 3. And we're going to study today the 5 phases of the masach, of the screen. You want to take a picture? We have studied that from the Creator, the light comes out. This light is built across 4 phases of the will to receive, and the will to receive is filled with the light. How was it filled with the light? It began to feel the preceding phases that preceded. It doesn't matter. You have all of these phases that came before it, and then the will to receive by itself, because it received from the preceding phases above it, it begins to now comprise of 4 parts. The 4 parts that came before it, and then the actual will to receive. So phase 4 that came out, it received from the Creator. When it began to receive, there is shoresh here, the root, aleph, bet, gimel, dalet. And phase 4, dalet, that began to receive, it receives from all of the preceding phases. Gimel, bet, aleph, shoresh. Dalet, gimel, bet, aleph, shoresh. We see here that the phase 4 itself includes all of these preceding phases within. So, it has 5 desires. From the great one called Dalet to the very smallest called Shoresh. And Bchina Dalet fills itself with the light to the extent that it fills itself with all of this light, it feels the greatest pleasure. And then when it performs a restriction, it becomes empty. And then Shoresh Dalet Gimel Bet Shoresh Aleph Bet Gimel Dalet, all of these parts now remain empty. Empty. All of them. The light exited. This action is called the first restriction. Does anyone remember what Malchut is called when it was full of light?
2: Malchut of Insof.
1: That's right, Malchut of Infinity. And Malchut, and once it's empty, Malchut of restricted Malchut. The Malchut is always called a world. Now, because we have 5 desires within Malchut, this is Malchut. All of Malchut. She has 5 desires, and I have a screen. Then I have 5 desires in the masach, in the screen that sits here in Peh Darosh. There are 5 parts on each desire, so that each desire would receive for the sake of bestowal, meaning the screen as if gives a reaction to the smallest light and the desire, that the greater light, even greater light, the greater the desire, the greater the light. And then the 5 phases opposite 5 desires we have in the screen, the 5 phases that are in the screen Then we have five slides of Chozer, direct light opposite, or the reflecting light opposite the five lights that are of the direct light. Despite the fact that it's just one pleasure, but because there are five desires, we feel five different pleasures. This is how Malchut receives within herself from all the five lights, five different pleasures. It receives a part, a portion here. We said here that, let's say that she receives 20%. 80% she cannot receive, and only fills herself up to 20%. When Malchut performs this action, we draw it in this way. I'm just repeating what we already studied last lesson. The portion that she thinks with, it's called Rosh. The light comes. She checks how much she can receive for the sake of bestowal and receives a portion within. Let's say, again, that's 20%, and 80% remains empty. Where does the masach sit? This place is called Peh. Where does she finish receiving? Where the reception ends? It's called Tabur. And this is Siyum. And this is called Rosh. That's Rosh right here. The portion where it receives is called Toch. And the portion where it cannot receive, does not receive, is called Soch. Together, Toch and Sov are called Guf. Guf and Rosh together are called Parzuf. Parzuf. Essentially, this is called Parzuf or Neshama. It's the same thing. This is a spiritual object. That is what we call it. Now we need to see what is going to happen to Malchut of Infinity that receives the first portion, and then what happens to her. I am moving on to the next drawing. Let's get acquainted with technical drawings. You were studying the science of Kabbalah, after all. It is a science, so this is how we're going to study. Also, let's get accustomed to technical drawings. We have Malchut. I am drawing it not as a kli, but I am drawing our entire, all of our desire from above downward, and I break down this desire into three parts: Rosh, Toch, and Sof. Where is the place where the screen sits? It's called Peh. I'm not drawing here any cubes, right? And this is Tabur and Siyum. The light comes from above. It wants to enter inside. It's called the direct light, Or Yeshar. Malchut repels it back, and that is called Or Chozer, reflected light. In the Rosh, we have five parts. Before Malchut, we have four parts, meaning Rosh is essentially those the four bchinot, the four phases of direct light.

that build the smalhut. There she measures what comes to her and what she can do with it, the four phases of direct light. She checks it and receives 20%. She receives 20% of the light, meaning after she makes a calculation in the Rosh, she receives that this 20% within. And this light is called Orpnimi, inner light, the light that enters the Toch of the Pratsuf. This is 20%, and what remains on the outside, we said that we have 80% that remains outside, and this is called the surrounding light, because it surrounds the Kli, surrounds all of the Smalhut that we drew here, because 80% cannot enter Malchut from Tavur to Siyum. This space remains empty, vacant. It cannot enter. Why can it not enter? Because the screen that sits here in Pedrosh, the screen, it can receive only 20% for the sake of bestowal. Now, Malchut of Infinity that makes this calculation, she makes this calculation to the greatest light, to the greatest pleasure that she has. She herself, here I'm going to draw her here. She comprises of five parts. Dalet Gimel Bet Aleph Shoresh. Now she's working with the greatest light that comes to her and wants to receive this light for the sake of bestowal. She receives 20%, cannot receive any more than that. This is the portion that she receives for the first time since the first restriction, and that is called what? Who knows? It is called Galgalta. Let's remember this term. Galgalta. From the word gulgolet, a skull, meaning the upper part of the head. This partsuf, we see that there will be many other partsufim that will follow, many other partsufim and worlds. After Malchut of Infinity, with the help of the screen, receives 20%. And the light that comes, it sits here in Tabur. Then the surrounding light comes and begins to pressure. Where does it pressure? Precisely in this place of Tabur. Why? Because both of these lights, they want to get through this barrier, to break this barrier. Why do they want to break this barrier? Because the surrounding light wants to enter, because this is where the desire is. The light wants to enter into the desire. Why? How does the inner light relate to the 80% here? Because the inner light only fills the 20% in the Toch. But we know on our own example that if I receive a little bit of food, for instance 20%, but I want to eat 100%, I only receive a little bit, it's much harder for me to control myself, to resist from eating anymore, because the flavors that I received, they weaken the screen. The screen no longer repels, it begins to compromise to receive a little more, for it wants to, now it has a relationship, an attitude towards receiving, and this 20% that the Partsuf received, it weakens the Tabur, and now we have a problem. Both of these worlds, both of these lights, they break through the Tabur. The Creator has only one method. Even though there is this pressure at the Tabur within the desire, it is the Rosh that does the calculation. Now, was

0: The Pratsuf is in a state where he cannot move from here. So what does the Pratsuf do? The Pratsuf repels all the light and moves to a different state. This Pratsuf decides, I am moving away from this reception of the light. Let's say this is phase one, where it receives Kabbalah. And now this is state two, from state one to state two, when it empties itself. The Pratsuf empties itself. How does it do it? It does it in the following way. Let's see here. The light comes. I'm repeating here the same action. The Pratsuf repels this light completely. One, two. Then it makes a calculation within how much it can receive for the sake of bestowal, and it begins to receive. The light enters inside a little bit more, a little bit more, and a little bit more, and a little more, until it comes to the end. Here there is pressure that is put, pressure of Or Makif, surrounding light, to the Tabur. The Tabur does not let it pass further, and then there is a pressure from Or Pnimi and Or Makif. They both pressure the Tabur. It's this pressure onto the from both onto the Tabur. It's called Bitush, Pnim, Or Makif. It's a kind of term, Bitush, Pinam Makim. These two lights, they pressure the Tabur. This is how we phrase it, Bitush Pinamakim. When they pressure the Tabur, the Rosh here decides that I am moving away from receiving the light. What does it mean? That receiving the light within the Pratsuf was done in this way. First it comes, the second decides that it doesn't want to receive, and the third, it begins to enter the Pratsuf into Shoresh, Aleph, Bet, Gimel, and Dalet, the five parts within. And here, this is the 20% essentially. And here you have the remaining 80%, where it does not receive. And here you also have Shoresh Aleph Bet Gimel Dalet.
1: Yes, friends, we saw the lesson, we saw this part, and we're asking you to prepare questions. We'll do a really short summary of what we saw in order to remember these things, because we heard a lot of things there. Before Rav started to explain the main part of the lesson, he answered questions, and there he explained this one simple principle. Let's recall it now. Rav explained it in the following way, that we have a vessel, which is basically the Creator that's here filling the vessel. And then when the pleasure enters, it basically extinguishes the vessel, it weakens it. This is how Rav drew it. Until the pleasure disappears, because there's no more desire. And if there's no more desire, there's no more pleasure. So the solution to the state is basically, it's a form of connection with the Creator. Because basically in that state, when the vessel is only receiving pleasure, it's extinguished. It can receive pleasure only to the point of this thin light, this thin candle. And if we want to reach endless pleasure above our limitations, we need to form a connection with the Creator. That's basically the principle that was explained there. And then Rav went to a different part, which is called the five parts, the five discernments in the screen. And I'll draw this so we'll understand that what he's talking about. He drew the spiritual part Suf, in which there's the Rosh Tov Sof. And there's a screen here, the Masach in the Peh. And it

0: decides the direct light that comes, decides not to receive it, this turns into Orchozer, this reflected light, because he cannot do it in order to bestow to the giver. And then when he rejected it, he realizes he can receive 20%, and then the light starts to enter within this part called Toch, this is called inner light, Pnimi, until it reaches the Tabur. And then what happens here? Basically, the light wants to fill the whole Partsuf. It always wants to bestow maximally. But the Partsuf cannot receive it all. It doesn't have the strength to receive it all in order to bestow. So there's a part of it that remains empty. Usually we symbolize it with 80%, and the part that's filled up was 20%, and then it goes to the next part. We remember that all these parts, all these Partsufim are part of Malchut of Ein Sof, after the four lights of direct light, all of the states they're talking about afterwards, from Malchut of Ein Sof, where Malchut restricts itself and so forth. And then what Rav wanted to explain to us in this lesson, he basically explained that there's the next decision of Malchut. What happens? Because there's this inner light that enters from this calculation in the Rosh. It enters into the Partsuf. This is called Or Pnimi. And then there's the Or Makif. Surrounding light does not enter. It surrounds the light, but it pressures this place called the Tabor. How did Rav explain this phenomena? He said that basically the moment we receive pleasure, we have a record. And this weakens the screen. And this action with these two lights that are pressuring the Tabor, this is called the Bitush Pnimi Makif. This is basically the principle that we heard about. And then the Rosh makes a decision that the light needs to depart, and by that the lesson ends, and we'll continue to see it in the upcoming lessons, and you're invited to ask us questions here in the hall and the world. Please, we'll be happy to answer.
1: There's such tension here.
2: מה הקשר בין 20% שמלכות מקבלת לאביות של הפרצוף?
0: What's the connection between the 20% that Malchut receives and the אביות of the פרצוף?
1: Between the 20% that Malchut receives and the aviyut of the Partsuf. Here at the lesson, Rav didn't talk about the aviyut of the Partsuf. Rav simply explained that Malchut works with all of the desire to receive. At first, she wants to receive into phase 4 everything that she received, including the 20%. It's not that someone measured that it's precisely 20%. It's just an example that Rabash was using. That's why it passed to Rav and then to us. But it doesn't have to be exactly 20%. Malchut wants to receive work for the sake of bestowal as much as possible. Naturally, she works with the greatest of youth, with the greatest will to receive. But we saw that it was impossible. Rav gave the example that the more there is the two things that weaken the screen, and the 20% that Malchut receives on the one hand, and also the surrounding light. Why? Because the Creator pressures on both fronts. On the one hand, Malchut received a certain amount for the sake of bestowal, but as Rav explained, the moment you begin to receive and you want it, the screen is weakened. Imagine someone who likes sweets. Give him a pack of chocolate that he loves and tell him only eat two little cubes, two little squares. It's much more difficult than to eat nothing at all because it weakens him. On the other hand, he also feels the Creator's desire to give, and this weakens him. He wants to work with all of the desire, with the whole chocolate bar. But he cannot. That's why we're always working with maximum aviyut that we have.
0: Number 14.
1: What happens with the surrounding light in the tabur? Does the light enter?
0: What happens with the surrounding light around the tabur? Does the light enter there? It's not that it enters, it pressures the tabur. The surrounding light and the inner light, they pressure the tabur. Because basically the light wants to fill the whole vessel. It feels that there's still a place in the vessel that didn't receive pleasure. And therefore there is this pressure which the vessel feels. And all of these phenomena that we're learning about, these are all within the vessel, these feelings. So the vessel feels that there's this pressure from the inner light that wasn't able to receive in order to bestow, and then there's this pleasure outside of it that wasn't able to, but still pressures it. And the light wants to fill up the vessel, and it's felt where? In that place called Tabor. That's how Tabor explained it. It's like a person fills himself up with food, and the pleasure is felt inside, although it's the head that receives makes the calculation, but the Tabor receives the pleasure. And maybe one more question.
1: Who is there, Florida?
3: It's going to be my question, but I want to further ask, how is at the tabor able to resist pressure?
0: A tabur is the place in which it's received. It's like in the stomach. Now, we learn that it's not able to hold on. In the beginning, Malchut receives as much as it's capable of. And as much as it's capable, that's called the place of tabur. That's as much as it can receive in order to bestow. And afterward, okay, we're not going to go into that now.
1: Just to sum up, the Rosh makes a decision, the Masach decides where the pleasure is going to come to, up to which portion, and the Toch receives everything. We're going to continue with other lessons. This is just part of the third lesson.
0: We saw that Rav stopped there in this peak tension, and afterwards talk about the Peh de Rosh and Tabor is incapable of holding on, but we'll continue this tomorrow in the lesson. And we'll all come out together and remember that what we need to do is to draw the light, and from that the correction will come, and then we'll feel it inside, and then we won't have questions, because all of the Torah we'll have in the heart. And we'll end with a song.

0: Hello, dear friends. In the first part, we'll learn a lesson from Rav from September 5th, 2003. It's based on the article, Man is Rewarded with... It's What is Above Reason in the Work. We'll read it in the 10. We have 31 minutes, please. What is above reason in the work? It is written in the Musaf prayer of Rosh Hashanah, thus said the Creator, King of Israel, the Lord of hosts, I am first and I am last, and there is no God besides me. We should understand the words, King of Israel, is he not the king of the nations of the world? After all, he is the king of the world. The thing that we should know, that all that we say about the Creator is not about the Creator himself, as was said about this, there's no thought or perception in him whatsoever. Rather, all the revelations we attribute to the Creator is how the creatures attained him according to these names. As it is written, by your actions we know you. Therefore, although the Creator is the King of the world, even if the created beings do not want to recognize his kingship, he does not need their consent in order to be king over them. He rules without asking them and does what he wants. No one has any say in the world, but he does what he wants. And he does not need consent of the created beings, as it is written, I believe in whole faith, and he alone does and is doing and will do all the deeds. Yet we should ask, if he is king over us, without asking us, why must we take upon ourselves the burden of his kingship, if he rules over us in any case? The answer is that we must know that he rules over us. And before a person takes upon himself the burden of the kingdom of heaven above reason, meaning that we cannot understand this within reason, and a person cannot see that his guidance is in the form of good and doing good. Instead, every person feels lack in pleasure, an enjoyment in his life. Each one thinks that if he could see that he immediately receives what he prays for and asks of the Creator, which is called within reason, he would not have to believe that the Creator hears the prayer, since he would see with his own eyes that the Creator has helped him. But when he prays to the Creator several times and thinks that the Creator does not grant his prayer, as evidenced by the fact that he did not receive anything he prayed for, then a person must strengthen himself and say that he believes what is written, for you hear the prayer of every mouth. Since this is against reason, because reason shows him that the Creator does not answer him when he overcomes and says that what the intellect and reason oblige him to believe, he says, I am not looking, but I believe in the sages who told us that the Creator does hear the prayer of every mouth. This is called faith above reason. By assuming the burden of the kingdom of heaven in this way, we are later rewarded with, and you will love the Lord your God with all your heart, and with equivalents of form called vessels of bestowal, vessels in which the Creator bestows the light and pleasure that He wanted to give. Now we understand what we must attain by crowning the Creator over us, since by this we acquire vessels which we can enjoy the Creator. Therefore, while we have no connection with the Creator, He does not give us anything, meaning we cannot enjoy something that is not in us, meaning we cannot enjoy the Creator.
1: Only to the extent that a person believes in the Creator, he can say that he is receiving from the Creator. However, one who does not believe in the Creator, God forbid, cannot receive from Him. But only to the extent of the faith in the Creator can one receive from Him what He wants to give to the created beings. However, it takes a lot of work to achieve the degree of assuming the burden of the kingdom of heaven. One, the person must know that if he has no faith in the Creator, how can he ask anything of the Creator? And two, what will it give him if he has the fear of heaven? That is, for whose sake should he assume the burden of the kingdom of heaven? Is it for his own sake or for the Creator's sake? And if we say that it is for the sake of the Creator, the question is, what will this give to the Creator if we believe that He is the King? What does that add to Him? We can understand that a flesh and blood king needs respect, but does the Creator need the creatures to respect Him? Does He need His created beings, God forbid? This is as it is written in the introduction to the Book of Zohar, quote, "The fear which is the most important is when one fears the Creator because He is great and rules over everything. He is great because He is the root from which all the worlds expand, and His greatness is seen by His actions, and He rules over everything because all the worlds He created, upper ones and lower ones, are regarded as nothing compared to Him, for they add nothing to His essence." End quote. In other words, all the creatures do not add anything to Him. Thus, why do we need to work for the sake of the Creator? As it is written, quote, "All your works will be for the sake of heaven, and not for your own sake." End quote. After all, the Creator does not get anything from our work for Him, because He has no lacks. If so, why do we need to work in order to bestow? Indeed, this is only for the sake of the created beings. For by this they will be saved from disparity of form from the Creator, and will be rewarded with equivalence of form, called, quote, "As He is merciful, so you be merciful," end quote. It is not that He needs them to work for Him, God forbid, as though He needs the respect of the creatures. Rather, by working for the sake of the Creator, called only for the sake of heaven, the creatures will benefit from this and will enjoy it. This is called the restriction and concealment being in order to bring the light of perfection, of the perfection of His deeds, meaning for the creatures to be able to enjoy without feeling any shame. This is the meaning of equivalence of form and adhesion with the Creator. By this, we will understand what we asked about the words, King of Israel. Is He not the King of the nations of the world, God forbid? The answer is that in the work, every person is a complete world, as it is written in the Zohar. For this reason, man consists of the nations of the world and of Israel. Therefore, the meaning of King of Israel is that when a person takes upon himself the kingdom of heaven, he is called King of Israel.
0: In other words, Israel means Yeshar El, straight to the Creator. When a person says that he is his king, in other words, he does not say that the Creator is the king of the world from his perspective, meaning without the created beings accepting his kingship over them of their own volition. Rather, King of Israel means that a person consciously takes upon himself the burden of the kingdom of heaven. The nation of the world means that he rules over them unconsciously. That is, the Creator is the king of the world, although they have no idea about faith in the Creator, and do not even want to think about the matter of kingdom of heaven. This is considered that the Creator is the King of the nations of the world, meaning He rules over them and does what He wants without their awareness, that He is doing and will do all the deeds. This is why, when it says King of Israel, it refers to those who have taken upon themselves the kingdom of heaven consciously and willingly. This is called King of Israel. This is, as it is written, a person repays consciously and unconsciously. Consciously means King of Israel. Unconsciously means the nations of the world whom he rules, although a person is unconscious and does not even give one thought to faith. This aspect of man is called nations of the world within a person. Accordingly, thus said the Lord, King of Israel, means that those who have taken upon themselves the burden of his kingship, it says, his Redeemer, the Lord of hosts, that is, they feel that the Creator has redeemed them from the nations of the world, whose control is in the mind and heart. In the mind means that the nations of the world say that only what a reason confirms is true, and they do not give permission to go by the way of believing above reason. In the heart means that they do not let a person emerge from self-love. Rather, they say that what the heart wants and feels that it is for one's own sake, these actions they permit. But if a person wants to work in order to bestow, they resist with all their might, and a person cannot emerge from their control. Instead, the Creator himself redeems him from their governance. This is the meaning of the words King of Israel and his Redeemer. That is, once they have taken upon themselves the kingdom of heaven, called King of Israel, they attain that the Creator is his Redeemer, meaning that only the Creator redeemed them from the control of the evil, and they themselves were powerless to do so. In this way, we should interpret the words Lord of Hosts. This name means, as Baal HaSulam interpreted, that he said, Tzvaot, hosts, are two words, tse, leave, and bo, comes. That is, that tzava, army, are men of war. These are people who go each day to fight the evil inclination. They are called army. Therefore, after they have been rewarded with redemption, meaning after they conquer the evil inclination and emerge from the control of the evil, their conduct in the work is by way of ascents and descents, which is called tzvot, plural, for army. Meaning, at times they emerge from their control and then are under their control again. Thus, the names of ascents and descents is tzvot.
1: During the work, a person should say, if I'm not for me, who is for me? At that time in the work, they think that they themselves are doing the ascents and descents, that they are men of war, called tzava, mighty men. Afterwards, when they are redeemed, they attain that the Lord is of hosts, of tzvaot, armies, hosts, meaning that the Creator made all the ups and downs they had. In other words, even the descents come from the Creator. A person does not get so many ups and downs for no reason. Rather, the Creator caused all those exits. We can interpret exit as exit from holiness. And ba in Hebrew comes as coming to holiness. The Creator does everything. Hence, after the redemption, the Creator is called Lord of Hosts. And who is He? The King of Israel and His Redeemer. Accordingly, we should interpret what is written, quote, the deliverers will ascend Mount Zion to judge the mountain of Esav, end quote. Hal, mountain, means hihurim, contemplations, which are the thoughts that lead to the state of Zion, from the word yetziot, exits. Mount Zion means contemplations and thoughts that bring descents upon a person, meaning that he ejects himself from holiness. These thoughts, it will later be revealed, are where the deliverers ascend from, to judge the mountain of Esav. The mountain of Esav means thoughts and contemplations pertaining to wicked Esav. To judge means to conquer and subdue the contemplations of wicked Esav. And what is the meaning of the deliverers will ascend? Who delivered them to conquer the mountain of Esav? It is Mount Zion, Zion. That is, the thoughts that caused them to exit holiness, meaning the descents. The descents are themselves what helped him, what helped them conquer the mountain of Esav. This is, as it is written, quote, from the blow itself he makes a bandage, end quote. The fact that they had descents, which is called a blow, since at that time he fell from holiness into the authority of the Sitra Achra, the other side, from this itself came only good. This is also called, as it is written, quote, he brings down the netherworld and he lifts us, end quote. By seeing that one is worse than everyone else, it makes him do what he can and not rest until he sees that the Creator took him out and delivered him from the control of wicked Esav. This is the meaning of the words, quote, the deliverers will ascend Mount Zion to judge the mountain of Esav, end quote. And it is written, quote, and the kingship will be the Lord's, end quote. This means that specifically then the kingship will be for the Creator, meaning during the redemption, as it is written, quote, the King of Israel and his Redeemer, end quote. And before this, is the kingship not the Lord's? Who else governs the world? We should interpret that Malchut has two names. One, Zion. Two, Jerusalem. In the work, we should say that Zion is when she is still not revealed in and of herself. This is called Malchut, that is inside, within, meaning that it is still not evident to the creatures that Malchut is the ruler of the world, and there is no other force in the world, and only the Creator is the King. This discernment is still hidden from the creatures. This aspect of Malchut is called Tzion, meaning Yetziot, exits from holiness. At that time, a person thinks that the Sitra Achra governs him, because he feels that he has no need for spirituality. This means that faith in the greatness of the Creator is in concealment, and sometimes he exits the work to such an extent that he forgets altogether about the existence of the work of the Creator. This is regarded as having fallen from his state when he worked enthusiastically and thought that from this day forward he will remain permanently in the holy work.
0: Yet after some time, he suddenly sees that he has been completely ejected from holiness, that he does not remember the zero point, meaning he cannot recall the moment he was ejected from holiness and fell to the corporeal world. Since during the fall, a person is unconscious and remembers nothing. As in corporeality, when a person falls from a high place, he does not remember having fallen. Only when he comes to, he sees that he is in the hospital. So it is in the work. It is regarded as Zion. That is, at the time of redemption, when he sees the kingdom of heaven openly, he attains that the Creator has delivered him from wicked Esav. Then Malchut is called Jerusalem, whose governance is revealed. This is the time to see that all those descents come from the King as well. That is, all the foreign contemplations and thoughts they had, no other force was there but the Creator sent them. In other words, the Creator sent them the descents as well, so that through them they would need the help of the Creator. It follows that Mount Zion, as was said, that delivers will ascend to the judge the mountain of Esav. Now they say that Mount Zion was also Malchut, called Zion. In other words, her power was concealment, and she helped judge the mountain of Esav. That is, they conquered the quality of wicked Esav, meaning corrected the quality of Esav. And now they attain that there was no other force in the world. This is the meaning of, and the kingship will be the Lord's, meaning that now they see that the kingship was the Lord's then too, and not only now, but before as well, since there's none else besides him. Now they have been redeemed, they attain that this was so before as well. However, during the concealment, we also must believe that the Creator does everything. But this is above reason. Conversely, now they attain that this is so. However, afterward, they will need to come to the end of correction, which is called in the future. And at that time, the Lord will be the King over all the earth, meaning even over the nations of the world. This means that the Creator will be revealed among the nations of the world as well. As it is written, "For they shall all know me, from the least of them to the greatest of them." This is called the Lord is the King over all the earth. That is, even before the end of correction, the Creator is the King over all the earth. But this is called unconsciously. That is, they do not know that the Creator is the leader of the world, as it is written in the morning prayer, who in all your works, in the upper ones and in the lower ones, will tell you what to do and what to work. Only He does everything, and there is no other force in the world but Him.
1: However, this pertains to the people of Israel who believe in the Creator. With respect to them, it can be said that the Creator is the King. That is, consciously, meaning that they too know that the Creator rules over them. It is not necessarily that the Creator Himself knows that He is the King, which is called unconsciously. Rather, they took upon themselves the burden of the Kingdom of Heaven as faith above reason, and they regard it as though it were within reason. And this is called consciously, meaning that in the work, faith above reason means we must believe, although the mind does not see that this is so, and it has proof that it is not as he wants to believe. This is called faith above reason, meaning that he says that he believes as though he sees it within reason. This is called faith above reason in the work. In other words, it is a lot of work for a person to take this upon himself. It is against reason. This means that the body does not agree to this, yet he accepts it nonetheless as though it were within reason. Such faith requires help from the Creator. For this reason, for such faith, a person needs to pray that the Creator will give him the power to be similar to Him, as though he had attained it within reason. In other words, a person should not pray to the Creator to help him understand everything within reason. Instead, he should pray to the Creator to give him the strength to assume faith above reason, as though it were within reason. But before this, he must have faith in the sages, that such is the will of the Creator, that we will take upon ourselves faith in the Creator above reason. And here, in this order, begin the ascents and descents. Sometimes he grows stronger in faith, and sometimes he falls from his degree and must believe while he is praying to the Creator that He will help him, yet he does not see that he received the help he needs, then too he must believe above reason that everything comes from the Creator, and at the same time say, if I'm not for me, who is for me? Then he comes to the state of Mount Zion, and then to the state of the mountain of Esav. For all the work at that time, before we are rewarded with redemption, is to emerge from their control. At that time, we come to know the work, as it is written, quote, thus said the Lord, King of Israel and His Redeemer, the Lord of hosts, I am the first and I am the last, and there is no God besides me. And the kingship will be the Lord's, and the Lord will be king over all the earth, end quote. And as it is written, quote, all who are of flesh shall call your name, to turn to you all the wicked of the earth. All the dwellers of the world will know and recognize, end quote. Meaning that at that time, everyone will know that the Creator is the King. And before this, only the people of Israel know that He is the King.
0: Yeah, the ascents and the descents eventually come from the same source, and it takes us a long time and efforts and the light that reforms to feel it and to King the Creator upon us over everything.
1: Yes, mostly our work, the center of our work, is to go above reason, as Kabbalists advise us, in ascents and descents, and to know that everything comes from one force, even if we don't always feel that. And also, to know that it's specifically from these ascents and descents that we advance, and through the descents, the Creator is actually elevating us, bringing us closer to Him.
0: We can see how the Rabash brings us back to the spiritual work, that all this reality we feel, all the ascents, all the descents, is the Creator doing everything. To relate everything to Him and work above reason.
1: It's of great inspiration how Rabash builds in us the right attitude, the right pattern with respect to the King and our opinions above our reason and regarding what it means to be above reason truly. And I feel a great need at the end of this article to adhere more to Rabash, to the path that he laid for us, that he leads us through, and not my own reason, as we call it.
0: Yeah, as much as I understood, that we are shown all kinds of states called wicked, and we see that they control us. Then we go above reason and discover that there's none else besides and that the Creator is in control. Until the whole world says none else besides Him, which is all our desires.
1: We'll continue to the lesson, to the recorded lesson.
0: So we read the article by Rabash, What is Above Reason in the Work? That in order to reach this state called to acquire the ability to be above reason, that means that a person reaches Rosh Hashanah. What does that mean? That he reaches the Rosh, the head of all his states, and he discovers that the Creator, the Lord of hosts, meaning that a person went through all the states of ascents and descents called leave and come, and going through them makes him like a soldier, that from all his descents, his heart entered, meaning he built inside himself this army by overcoming above reason, above all the disturbance called above Esav. He climbs that mountain of contemplating. It comes to him according to the structure of his soul. And when he overcomes them above reason, so he reaches from the mountain of Esav to the mountain of Zion, meaning from the exits, he reaches the ascents. And then by this work, by contemplating above reason, he acquires the force of Bina. That's why he's called Israel, Yashar Kel. That everything towards the Creator he gets from Bina. Then comes from the revelation in general that the Creator is ruling over everything to the private guidance that the Creator is the King of Israel. King of the world means that from his own state he discovers it, and the King of Israel means that above reason he discovers it through the work. Israel, meaning Yeshal Kel, above reason, So then he discovers that the Creator is also taking him through all the cases he went through. Then, from Mount Zion, he reaches Jerusalem. From Malchut of Zion to Malchut of Jerusalem. The end of this state that he discovers that the Creator is the king on all the land, meaning on all his desires, in the past and the present, that he checked the adhesion with the Creator upon all the desires of his soul. That's called that he reaches a state called Rosh Hashanah. That's the Rosh, the head, the highest state upon everything he did in the desires of the soul. That's the holiday of Rosh Hashanah. Meaning, on one hand, you could say that it's the beginning of something new. That there's already an ascent and a state above all the corrections. And you could say that it's actually a summary of what a person went through in all the year that he has passed, and that is a result of correcting all the desires of the soul. When he reaches this state, it's called that he reaches Rosh Hashanah, the head of the year. Any questions?
1: Above reason means that for all my questions, I want answers specifically from the Creator, meaning not to find the questions in me with my own mind. It's better to receive them from Him. That's how I express my connection to Him. That's how it's expressed. Now, what is the connection between that and bestowal? Is it also a kind of connection you need to form with Him? The qualities of bestowal, I need to acquire them from Him. What is the connection?
0: What is the connection between the bestowal that I have to acquire? I don't know why, but it says that I need to. And above reason, that I also don't know why, but they tell me I need to. Meaning, in me, there is no desire and no impulse for bestowal, for above reason, and all these things. I don't know what it is. From all the cases that I go through, when I get a rejection, that's what he calls Zion or contemplations. From all these cases, I reach a state that I must discover the reason of why it's happening to me. Why is it bad for me? And also, who is doing this bad to me? When I bump into this question, it's actually the same question. What is bad? Why is it? Who is it coming from? It's all a question about my source, about the Creator. I start feeling and seeing from everything that's happening to me that me directly, I cannot discover Him. And without discovering Him, I have nowhere to run to. I just can't just sit silent. All these states obligate me necessarily that I will go and discover Him. Then it turns out that I can discover him, not in my five senses, but only above reason. What does that mean? As much as I am able to not go in my own qualities, to be above them. Meaning that in my mind, in my understanding, it won't be revealed who the Creator is. Oh, he's doing this or that. I'll see exactly what he's doing. But in this way, I'll never get any revelation. I'll get a certain understanding that, yeah, there's someone there. But the actual recognition, I won't have it. I need to reach a state that I receive a certain feeling from him, but not in my senses. That's called that I as if reach reason, but not his revelation. That's called that I discover him in the sixth sense or in the fourth of faith, faith above reason. What does that mean, the force of faith? It's in the quality of Bina that a person acquires, and before he acquires it, he has no idea what that is. You can say in order to bestow, we also don't know what that means. You can say sixth sense, that we also don't know what it is. But if I acquire that quality, then I have an ability to connect to the Creator through this supernatural perception called faith above reason. In quotes, something I don't know what it is.

0: can call it, meaning all kinds of things that we don't exactly know what it is. Some new channel opens in us towards the Creator. And this channel truly works in a way that in it we discover the Creator. And in it we can do this. In our regular senses, in our regular channels, it'll never happen. And now, in order to somehow, we want to give this connection a certain name, so we say faith above reason, just to show that it's not in our senses and understandings and where it usually happens, but above that, in a different manner.
1: So it's a kind of initial action that you need to make?
0: It's not an initial action, it's an action that is already beyond the barrier, that if a person is rewarded with this action, even the smallest one, above all senses and vessels, so that is called that he already passed the barrier, and then he enters a ladder of degrees, that the degrees are as much as he can acquire this perception above reason, above his own reason, meaning the 125 degrees he ascends, that's called that his reason is revealed, his vessels of reception, 125 times. One after the other, each time more and more. His reason, his desires become greater, and so on. And upon that which is revealed, he acquires the vessel above it, above reason. When he acquires that entire ability above reason to be in contact with the Creator, that is called that he reached the Rosh Hashanah, the head of all these changes that changes inside him. Shana, a year that he's been through inside him in all those cases.
1: Meaning that it doesn't help me to understand intellectually what above reason means.
0: No, it's not something intellectual. It's, I'd say, it's acquiring a different ability that isn't in us. It's a completely channel above reason, above nature, that a person discovers that there's even such a thing. Now we don't know what it is, that there is such a thing. And definitely, that's what we call the sixth sense, spirituality, the correction of the reason, of the vessel of reception of a person, no matter which way you want to call it, the force of Binah that we acquire. How do we reach it? Only through what he said, through the contemplating and the work, coming out and coming back in.
1: He says here that there's the first path through which we discover that the ascents and descents are actually, they're not ours. They're also God's actions, the Creator's actions. And so it follows that it is just a cause for us to discover the work of above reason. So why, for what do we have this whole process if we know that the Creator does everything to begin with, and we don't have even any tiny action that we take? We're just...
0: How are you so confident that the Creator is doing everything? And just to say it, you don't even discover that it's just names, it's just words. It's not that you definitely live according to this, but it's written. That's what they say. that we have some kind of upper force that

0: Controls everything and none else besides him? Okay, I heard. But it's not that you live in this revelation and you identify with it, and that determines all my thought and all my deeds, that, and I feel myself like a glove, that my hand is inside there, that he is determining all these processes in me, from turning around all the atoms, all thoughts and desires, all the results in the beginning and in the end. That's how I feel the Creator clothing in me. That's called that I can truly say that he is the King. I have reached such a revelation, and also beyond that revelation, I've also agreed to it. The fact that I agree, and even if it wouldn't clothe in me, that the upper force would clothe in me. So from within myself, inside me, even without any obligation from the outside, I'd still perform the same actions like he does, meaning not only agree with him, but in my forces, I do the same process like he's doing. Did I reach that? I'm just saying it. I don't even know what and how he's doing it. I don't know him, not his actions. That's why he says, Rabash, that there's what we call the King of the World and there's the King of Israel. The King of the World is that, just like that, the world is saying, the material world, yeah, you know, the Creator's great. But Israel is called the one who attains him through Yeshar Kel, from really yearning to reveal it. And reeling to reveal it, meaning that he's willing to relinquish knowing and going in faith above reason. That's the difference between the knowledge of the Torah and the knowledge of the landlords. Just to say it, everybody says it, and they think that they're already corrected in the end of correction. And Israel, when they reach it through great work, that they align all their intentions and desires to be towards the Creator in a way that they become like him. And then when they discover him and become like him, then can say that they reach a state that they could say, he is the King of the world. What is the world? Me entirely. And I have checked and felt and agreed that he is leading me. In what is the agreement? That if not him, if he wouldn't exist, I would exist in the same form. Meaning by this, I build the image of the Creator in me. I build it myself. That means I grow from zero to Ein Sof, to infinity. I become to an equal degree like him. Question. So he really explains everything with the will to receive, that he will never ask for suffering.
1: He won't ask, correct, but through the suffering brought to him by... What is suffering? By all of his desires being revealed to him as being mismatched with the Creator, incompatible with the Creator, yes? And they must all be fully compatible with the Creator, one opposite the other. The Creator shines with his light on all of the person's desires gradually, slowly. And then the person sees in each and every desire, he senses, perhaps he doesn't still understand, but he senses that something is wrong. And this suffering, these are revelations of our disparity of form with the Creator. Even now, when I feel suffering, whatever it may be that causes the suffering, just something itches me or something itches. It's an indication that I'm in some way different to him. It could be on the beastly degrees through to the spiritual, very high spiritual degrees. All these signs of pain, they're all from this mismatch between the light and vessel, and the revelations, these revelations push a person to the goal. And we don't need to be so smart. If we pay attention to this, then we can hasten our acceleration, the acceleration of our recognition of this. If we don't pay attention, then it's through greater suffering.
0: So what does it mean to pay attention?
1: Attention meaning to the source of the suffering.
0: I know.
1: What don't you know? Well, you're just saying. Someone told you, or you read in a book. If you didn't read in the book, would you know? Is this called knowing? Knowledge means to receive the light into the vessel. That is called knowing. What is knowing? If a person is just suffering, it doesn't mean that he knows. Knowing means to know the source of the suffering.
0: To know as much as I want, it's not even up to me.
1: Gradually, you are shown how you can get to know your source, your origin. The suffering itself indicates their origin. And then you have to just study it, to want to study it, to work against the suffering. What does it mean, against the suffering? It's not that, well, if I'm suffering, then the issue now is this. Either I run to get rid of the suffering, or I look at myself as if in a laboratory, dissecting my own flesh and looking, observing, why am I suffering? Oh, this piece I need to cut and check why it is that I'm suffering. By that, you acquire reason, an intellect which is above reason.
0: But the dialogue I can have with myself about what I'm suffering, it's in the regular vessels I have.
1: So your dialogue with yourself, that is through the regular, usual vessels, correct. But because you engage with a method written by people who are already corrected at the end of correction, by that you receive this power from them called the surrounding light. Of course, if there was no force from above, you would just be chasing your tail, you know, revolving around this whole thing with your intellect, with your desires. You would never emerge from these inspections to a height. You'd always be on the same plane. It's like philosophers. What's the difference between us and them? They use the intellect, but they do not draw upon themselves the surrounding light. If you study these special books, special sources, in order to draw the surrounding light, then you're beginning to use the height, right? The force that is above you, above your nature. That's the difference. Or you use only your intellect and your inspections. Then you're like a philosopher, on the same plane always. And so, of course, no correction comes from the surrounding light. You just become more cerebral in a very shallow sense in this world, meaning it doesn't allow you to get rid of the suffering or reach the source of the suffering. Just whatever intellectual conclusions. And that is called philosophy. So, true, if not to draw the upper force, to correct, to help me not remain in the pain and not ameliorate the pain, but rather to get to know the source of the pain, that is man's work.
0: So the demand from the Creator, that's what you can ask for?
1: There are many things to this. Because the moment the upper force, this upper force, begins to affect us, the surrounding light. Then our request changes. We begin to ask not for fulfillment, but for correction. We begin wanting to be similar to that light. First of all, with no awareness as to what is happening to us, and then we are conscious of it. It's like in the first discernment of the four phases of direct light. She wants to receive, she wants to enjoy the light, and then suddenly, gradually, she starts wanting to bestow like him. That is the outcome of the influence of the light upon us. Meaning, if not for this sgula, this unique power, we would not have been able to achieve anything. Meaning, the difference between the wisdom of Kabbalah and philosophy and other methods is that it uses the surrounding light. In our corrected state, right, to draw from there the force of correction which already exists. We already exist there in our corrected form. From my corrected form, my corrected status, I draw upon myself to my current state this light, this force, because I want to be corrected. I want to be there. That's it. Yes.
0: In faith above reasons, is it like a temporary means to reach revelation of the Creator? And after the barrier, we don't use it? Is it a temporary means to reveal the Creator?
1: Faith above reason, that is the spiritual vessel, the Creator's quality clothed in me. Bina within Malchut. Malchut acquires the quality of Bina. That is called faith above reason. Reason is the quality of the Malchut. Faith is the quality of Bina. So Bina within Malchut is called faith above reason. If a person uses this thing, this faith above reason, to ultimately fill the Malchut, that is the process or the inclination of the klipa, the shell. But if he uses it in the way in which it's truly faith above reason, that is the process that serves sanctity, kdusha. It's either to bestow in order to receive, or bestowing in order to bestow, or to receive in order to bestow.
0: So it's using two forms before and after the barrier?
1: Faith above reason, the power of Bina, can be used in two forms. Like in our world, there's also a result, an offshoot of that. I can seemingly bestow upon a person, and by bestowing upon him, I can receive from him, right? In a concealed kind of way. It's always reception for us, but it may seem to us that we're giving, as if we're doing something like that. Either my intention is exploitation. If I want to exploit the Creator for my own interests and my own benefit, this is called Pharaoh, the shell, or I turn to him for his sake, to his benefit, with no desire for myself. This is called faith above reason in its clean way, which is called holiness.
0: Is it reason different than a feeling?
1: Reason and emotion. Reason is called attainment within the vessels of reception. Clear attainment is called reason. Faith above reason means that I don't go to attain with my vessels of reception. That is not my goal, yes? Rather, my goal is to be in equivalence of form, to adhere to faith, which is above reason, above the vessels of reception. Yes.
0: Can we combine a different method like yoga or meditation with this?
1: Is it possible to combine some other methods like yoga, meditation, and so on with the method of Kabbalah, it is impossible, because they are all methods opposite to Kabbalah, contrasting in that you don't use the vessels of reception in order to reach some kind of feeling, status, recognition of awareness of something. All these methods repress the vessels and don't develop the vessels. All of them as one. They're like this method is called the wisdom of Kabbalah. The Kabbalah means reception. They are the methods of how not to receive. All of them. How to receive the least possible. And so they tend towards veganism or breathing less, thinking less, wanting less, something less than the usual, meaning to diminish a person, to lower him from the degree of man to the degree of the beast or the degree of the plant or even to the degree of the inanimate. And the source of this is ancient Egypt. There you had the absolute height of this. Even from a dead body, they made something that does not decompose, as with the mummies. And it's also all the Eastern methods. So there is a spiritual source to this. And of course, there's also corporeal justification to it. If you have masses of people, you give them this ideology that a person needs to want less in life, and then he'll be better off. This thing is acceptable. It immediately yields fruit. Everyone understands it. And also, there's not much of a choice sometimes. And you take it and you make of it something spiritual, spiritual symbolism, right? Not just ideological, but rather it comes with some spiritual justification existing above our life and death, that by this a person is also awarded with some eternal reward. Then you're already turning it into a religion. Religion. And a terrific force. And when can that force explode? It's only because within us, throughout the thousands of years of man's development on Earth, the ego of the person keeps developing. Meaning it exists in each one of us, but it opens up more and more from generation to generation, facilitating advancement, whether we want to or not. We are realizing our ego, and then the world develops, as we call it. We do various things, good, new, bad, it doesn't matter what. But we're being pushed to do something new. This is due to the new desires, which from incarnation to incarnation are revealed in each one of us. And then even those nations who had this ideology to want less, yes, they reach a situation where that's it. They cannot sustain it any longer. And even in such danger, like let's say China, the danger China faces, we see through that they just have to start becoming like everyone, to open the borders, to open themselves up, and to begin to use the will to receive like everyone. It's impossible to always be to always have oppression and be closed, and all these teachings within a century, they will all fall and nothing will remain of it. People who now come to India, they just go on a trip. Nobody can really be in it. And if so, they turn themselves into some kind of primitive animal which doesn't use all of its potential. but only to the point of, I don't want to talk about it too much, but it's the last shell that still exists against development, against advancement. We cannot go against this maneuver, this development of the will to receive. So within a decade, 2 decades, it'll all pass. Those who are capable for the time being who can flee their suffering towards such teachings or are capable of shutting themselves off to detach a part of the mind and lower themselves to this low degree and truly settle for that, they're not for us. There are still people with a rather primitive mode of thinking, underdeveloped. Well, let that be also. But the world is advancing very rapidly. And from all of this veganism even, and it's all against nature. Meaning it's not correction. It's running away from correction. By that we will attain nothing. Maybe some temporary calm, artificially so, and nothing more. Yes.
0: So the ego is important for the advancement of the world?
1: The ego is not only important for advancement, so there's nothing but for the ego. The ego, it's forbidden for the ego to be measured, for it to be repressed. The ego has to develop, and we have to take care that it is corrected and used properly and not be repressed, because the ego is the whole of our nature, the will to receive, and you cannot erase the will to receive. Nothing will help you. Nothing will help you do it. By that, you will only come to trouble. It's simply, the whole world is one big ego on various levels, the inanimate, growing, living, speaking. And the goal of the world is to bring us to the full use of this force of the ego, and not to erase what, or are you erasing this very substance? You can't. All right, give a person an injection, make him a plant. Of course, you won't feel anything then, but you even lower him under the threshold of consciousness, he'll suffer less. Of course, he'll suffer less, but to what extent can you do that? By various methods. And so it's not religion, doesn't matter of which kind. None of these methods, it's not a solution. This still has to be revealed, yes, but it's already being revealed, yes.
0: Is it right to say, with the intention to want to change, that the say,
2: the ego is the desire to be instead of the Creator, I will rule, that's the ego of a person. That's what each and everyone wants to say. Like the Pharaoh says, who is the Lord that will hear his voice? That's a sign of our ego. That's it.
3: So the ego is just the path, the type, part of the process.
2: It's not a part of the process, but rather I can remain in being instead of the Creator, that I will rule instead of him. And I can reach a state in which I'll understand that I want to be similar to the Creator, to acquire from him his qualities, and then instead of him to rule. Instead of him, it's not against him. Okay. Yeah?
3: Is the measure above reason in the Kelim something that we attain And does it increase the love that I create, your creator?
2: The measure of reason needs to be over the whole reason, meaning over the whole reason of a person, there needs to be a covering. A covering over the vessels of reception. That's how it needs to be. To reach the state of love the Lord your God means that I make a correction over my reason on all the vessels of reception, meaning in above reason I acquired the vessels, and now I'm in the state of love the Lord your God, meaning in the vessels of reception I have exactly that suitability for the quality of Bina. When I use them not just to resemble Bina, but also in the vessels themselves, in receiving in order to bestow, not just in bestowing in order to bestow, but also in receiving in order to bestow.
3: What is the difference between the Eastern practices that you mentioned and restriction? What is the difference between those Eastern practices and the restriction?
2: In our correction, we reach a state that we restrict the desire to receive and we don't use it. And afterwards, we start to use the desire to receive, of receiving in order to bestow. And what's the difference between the state of this action in which we do the restriction over the desire to receive versus the Eastern methods in which we really subdue the desire to receive? It's a clear difference. First of all, in the wisdom of Kabbalah, a person starts to develop his desire to receive. And in no place is it written that we need to subdue, suppress the desire to receive. In no place it's written that way. But instead, you need to work on the closeness to the Creator, that for the light to correct the desire to receive. And the more of a desire to receive you'll have, you'll need more of the light. So each time, you'll need to attain more of the light for the correction of the desire to receive that's constantly growing. And that's how you go when you reach a state that you and the light that you attain through the study, yeah, you attain that your whole desire is basically against spirituality, against the Creator. It's for your self-pleasure. And you reach a state that you want to go from in order to receive to in order to bestow. For that, you need to stop using the desire to receive as it is. And then you pass to in order to bestow, to the desire to receive, which only works in a different method of in order to bestow. So here in the middle, there's this action called restriction. What is a restriction? I restrict not the desire to receive. I cannot restrict it. I don't suppress it. I don't do that. Just I and the light that shines to me, I see that my previous use was bad. And then, by me seeing to what extent it was bad against the Creator, then I stop using it. Not that I restricted it. I stopped using the previous form of fulfillment of the method, the usage method, and go to a different method of usage. Again, the method of using the desire to receive, not to suppress it, but to develop it, and specifically here, when it's greater, you can receive more and more. And then, whoever is greater than his friend, his inclination is greater. Meaning the restriction is not to erase the desire to receive. The restriction is to restrict, meaning to abstain from using the previous method, and to reach the spiritual method. That's it. And I never pay attention on the height of the desire. Let the desires be as great as possible. I don't care. The more, the better. I just need to care only for the correction, for the desire to receive, to be in suitability, meaning the intention in order to bestow, only that. meaning we don't need to pay attention on our desires, and we don't care which desires we have to kill or give me the greatest transgressions. It doesn't matter. They all come from the Creator. He is sending them to me, and I don't need to erase them. Erase what I receive from Him. No, I need to, what I receive from Him, I need to reveal. If it's revealed in me, it's a sign that I need to correct it, that I can't correct it. Therefore, the whole method is called the method of reception, of how to work with the vessels of reception. Now, the rest of the methods, each and every one, they work on suppressing the vessels of reception as much as possible. And what's good in those methods, that a person feels good. I know, like in Russia, look how many people are wishing for what they had, or for the good that they had there. It wasn't good at all, but what was there? I know that I have this and this type of salary, and this is my house, and this is the work, and no one's throwing me out of work. Children are going to the kindergarten and the school. Everything is in its own place, and its order, and it's sure and confident. Okay, I don't have these great things or big business or all these matters. Everything is suppressed through the government, but there's a general suppression, and the sorrow of the many divides it in half, and that's it. And today, most of the people would be ready to return to that same state. What do I need? All of this freedom that I have here, and each one does whatever he feels like. Now I just have envy and hatred and pride that erupts. And also the culture was in such a way that everyone's a swan and it's okay. It was planned very nicely. If it wasn't for the ego, for a person that's constantly burning and growing, and then it's possible to build such a regime. And also with the Chinese people, it worked very well for many years. But it's impossible to remain in such a thing. Yeah.
3: On page 13, it is written, believe in full complete faith. What is complete faith and where do we take it?
2: There's faith and there's complete faith. What is faith and what is complete faith? Faith is called the quality of bestowal, what a person acquires from Bina. If he reaches Katnut towards Galgalat Einayim, to bestow in order to bestow, it means that he acquires the force of faith. And if he can join to Galgalat Einayim Da'achap, meaning to receive in order to bestow, that's called complete faith. And meaning there's the light of Chochmah within the light of Hasidim.
4: Good.
3: Would it be correct to say that in advancement, faith above reason becomes faith within reason?
2: Faith above reason never turns to faith within reason, because we acquire, we don't understand it, which is why we're seemingly speaking about a world that we don't understand. And it seems to us, like in our concepts, it happens in faith above reason, these qualities of bestowal, spiritual qualities, they're completely disconnected from what now we have at the moment. Faith above reason, it's truly above reason. It will never be felt within reason. This work, Bina and Malchut, it remains forever. Malchut will never be able to change. The desire to receive as it was created, it remains. It loves to enjoy fulfillment, and its fulfillment is the Creator. Or you could say light, doesn't matter, it's the same thing. And the desire to receive remains in this way. You can change its usage, but not it itself. And therefore, it's forbidden to relate to it, to suppress it, or to change it in something. Nothing. You want to use it differently? Please add upon it a direction, meaning how to use it, for what do we use it, but it itself, like it was, it remains. Now you'll understand that the whole difference between the Klipa and the Kedusha, it's not the action, but the direction of the action. Like Rabash gives an example, he takes a knife and he starts to cut a person. If it's for the benefit of a person, then it's called a surgeon. If it's for self-benefit, then it's called a murderer. The action, the same action remains. The desire to receive must be full with the light of Ein Sof, just like in Ein Sof before the restriction, and this way after the restriction, and in the final correction, it must be full. And this is the difference in our method, which is called the method of Kabbalah, reception, which is an essential difference because we never take care of the desire to receive, but we acquire the intention in order to bestow, which we cannot build, but only through the upper light, through the surrounding light, which brings us this intention, the quality of Bina within Malchut. That's called the intention. And all the other methods, because they cannot use the surrounding light, they have no connection to this spiritual source from which the light comes. They don't have it. So they turn to the desire to receive itself, and they see that the desire to receive is the source of all the evil, so we want to erase this evil. We need to erase it. And to want as little as possible, to limit a person from being bad, it's as if you cut a person's hands off. Okay, so he won't now be able to harm in a few specific ways. That's okay, but did you correct something by that? You made a certain distortion over creation. Which is why the desire to receive will remain, and the actions upon it, everything remains. What are the actions? It has 613 desires, that all of these 613 desires need to be full. That's it. With an intention, without intention, it doesn't matter. They by themselves are demanding the fulfillment. This still needs to be revealed right now in the upcoming time. All of this difference, this essential difference between the method of Kabbalah and the rest of the methods, this will still get revealed. And because of that, there are all sorts of other methods around Kabbalah, and like all sorts of clubs and centers of Kabbalah, who knows what. That's exactly in order to scrutinize the method itself of what is it. There'll be a lot more of such questions around it, and all sorts of, talismans and red strings and all sorts of superstitions and whatnot. It's so that the to scrutinize the method, so it'll be truly clear and clean and true. It's a sign that needs to get scrutinized right now. And also those methods themselves, it's forbidden to suppress. Why? Why do we need to do that? If according to the desire to receive, and there is still some kind of a deficiency in them, and if somebody can still be satisfied with them, and if somebody can still find some fulfillment in them, it's a sign that he hasn't scrutinized it to the end. And if he hasn't scrutinized it, he must be in it. He needs to scrutinize it, which is why Kabbalah does not destroy, it does not change any other method as well. And says that each and every one of these methods, there is room for them during a certain time. because all of these methods, they stem from a person's desire to receive. It's people that invent them and develop them. A person thinks that through them he can reach a fulfillment until he reaches the recognition of evil, that these methods don't give him any fulfillment, and then he must still remain in them, which is why everything has a right to exist. And the Indian people and Chinese people and all sorts of whatnot, even the names that I don't quite understand, each of them needs to exist. And as much as you allow them to blossom, then more quickly they'll discover their emptiness. Meaning, just like it's forbidden for us to suppress the desire to receive, and that way it's forbidden for us to suppress every method which appears to desire to receive, that it can fulfill itself. Because we know that ultimately there's no other choice between the method of Kabbalah, the method of the usage of desiring to receive, because this is the whole matter of creation. It won't help you to go against nature. Nature is above us. Yeah?
3: When we receive a desire, do we do certain discernment, scrutiny on these desires? What are we doing? What are we not doing? Why different desires? How do we relate to these desires when they appear? We relate not to desires, but to one who gives the desires. That is our correction. He who is within his desires, it means that he is within his animal, his beast. And there he's not going to find any solution, any fulfillment, any rest or fulfillment correction. Within the desire, there is nothing. It's empty. If you want to fulfill the desire, then even to fulfill it, you need to turn to the source of the desire. You need to come to the source of the fulfillment and not sit within the desire itself. The fool sits with his hands folded and eats himself. That's what we're doing, all those who look within the desire itself. So we have no choice. The Creator gives us the sensation of emptiness within our desires. By doing that, he brings us to the question as to where is the source of the pleasure, the fulfillment. Where is the fulfillment? And then, according to this, we must aspire to the fulfillment. We must think of him and not of the fact that we are empty, not to suppress the desire and not to think about the desires and not be connected to them, to be above them, to be above them and aiming at the source, which is where I can fulfill them. This is how I cleave to the upper one. It's not that thereby I disconnect from reality. I don't detach or disconnect from it. I simply know that within the reality itself, there is no answer. The method is very logical, very precise, and very scientific. It's not an accident that we say that the wisdom of Kabbalah includes all other sciences. It's not that it's just lovely and beautiful. It's a little difficult to explain for now. We don't quite have the words. All right, so where are we?
2: Share impressions from the lesson and what we're taking from it to realize in the 10.
4: Shur Meyuchad, Birur Amok,
3: It's a special lesson, very deep scrutiny. What does it mean to feel the Creator? What is faith? What is the difference between to saying that the Creator is the source of everything and actually attaining it?
2: Faith above reason. And don't try to understand the Creator and His paths within the intellect, but attain Him specifically in the force of faith. The Rav gave this emphasis throughout the whole lesson, and the attitude to the suffering. I wrote here that a person needs to look at himself like as to a lab, and the upper force should help me to be not within the pain and not to fill up the pain, but to recognize the source of the pain. That's already the work of a person. And the attitude to the wisdom of Kabbalah between the rest of the methods, the wisdom of Kabbalah does not suppress the desire. It's specifically in which the desire develops, and we need to correct it and not suppress it, unlike the rest of the methods.
3: Yes, it was a special lesson. Our work is to enter this new channel, this sixth sense, and to reveal the Creator there. It doesn't matter what we feel, what our desire is, we truly need to make this action to restrict the sensation and to come to upper sensation of what there is to sense. And as Rav just said towards the end of the lesson, it is forbidden to suppress our desires. Instead, we need to use them with the intention, the opposite intention, above reason. With the intention for the sake of the Creator.
2: Yeah, to continue these other methods, there was this discernment that all the other methods, they make the desire smaller, and in the wisdom of Kabbalah, it's the only method in which we grow the desire and intensify it. Don't try to rule it, or don't try to eat less and sleep less and enjoy less, but rather to Whereas in the wisdom of Kabbalah, we try to speed up the development of the desire for it to be truly be a wisdom of Kabbalah reception. And another nice point that I feel the Creator like this glove, like He's managing me from the inside, which we can receive only in the ten and the work together with the friends. And the Creator we reveal above reason and not in our five senses.
3: Yes, we heard that all of humanity has always been searching what to do with the desire. And in essence, there are two methods to try and fulfill it. This is what all civilizations have tried to build out, or to not even try because we know that it's impossible. And then, as Itai just said, to suppress, to restrict. But then we see that none of it works. And the wisdom of Kabbalah gives us the chance and explains to us how to use it, how to fulfill it, because it explains that the desire itself is like a kli, an opportunity to establish a connection with the Creator, with the Upper One, the One who gives the desire. And therein lies the purpose of our lives. That is why we receive all of these desires. And therein lies our entire science, our method to fulfill it with the by attaining the Creator and connecting to Him more and more. And receiving greater desires, don't think that they need to be empty. I wrote this down at the end. With respect to this, we need to aspire to fulfillment, to think of Him, and not about being empty, and so forth.
4: אני מרגיש את עצמי כמו כפפה שבתוכה
2: I feel myself like in this glove in which there's a hand his hand and is spinning and manipulating these processes in me until he manipulates all my desires and thoughts everything from him in the beginning and the end and the other hand Rav said that do I truly feel this way? How do I determine these things? Is it just words? But nonetheless, we need to influence each other and allow ourselves to live in such a reality.
5: כן, יש מלך העולם ויש מלך ישראל, ואנחנו צריכים להשתוקק לגלות את מלך ישראל.
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2: We're going to the next part of the lesson, and beforehand we'll sing a song.

0: שלום חברים. אנחנו נעבור עכשיו ל...
1: Hello friends. Now we are moving on to the lesson on Pticha, the beginning of the third lesson in the series. We have just watched a wonderful, marvelous lesson of Rav on faith above reason and how to achieve it, how the will to receive develops, that we do not suppress but only develop further. And at this coming lesson, Rav explains to us what is the source of it all, essentially, where the will to receive, the desire to enjoy, comes from, how it all began. This is the point of the soul series. It talks about the roots of everything. And

0: are not in that same place that it's speaking about, and we also cannot act in anything besides really wanting to feel these things, to understand what is he writing. All in all, what do we need to depict to ourselves? What is happening with our desires? Not with our intellect, with our desire. What needs to happen in us so that we will feel that what is written in the study of the Ten Sefirot, that it's working in us, it's truly taking place in us. That's basically our work. And as much as we will want more and more for it to happen, for it to take place in us, together with that, we want to be in connection between us and adhesion with the Creator for Him to shine upon us more, then it will happen. By that, we will advance the lights, like he writes in 155 of the intro to Tas. So whoever doesn't understand, doesn't understand. Whoever it seems to him that he understands, it seems to him he understands, I promise him he too does not understand, because it's speaking about how we want these things for them to take place in us, and we'll feel within the feeling, and then we'll understand, within the feeling, we'll understand what it's speaking about. So let's just simply accept it, that it simply needs to happen in us, and to ask to advance that through the connection between us and with the Creator.
1: Yes, we want these things to happen in us. We want to sense, to fully feel how it all happens inside of us. Before we proceed with watching the recording of the lesson, we will remind our friends that we're watching a course, a series of 10 lessons, the Introduction to the Wisdom of Kabbalah from 2003. We're going to begin with lesson 3. We've already watched the first two lessons. Each lesson is split into three parts, each around 30 minutes long, and today we're going to watch part 1 of lesson 3. Go ahead, we will begin with the recording.
0: So your question is, how does the Gemar Tikkun, it happens with the creation, with the Creator? They've returned to Him?
1: No, not quite. The question, I didn't understand. There is the end of the correction of Kelim, and as I understand it, there is the in the books, it's written it that way.
0: If we learn it simply, it's like this. The Creator created the created being and the desire to receive. Now, if the created being fulfills itself with a desire, the feeling will happen is called pleasure. And by that, it will be filled with the smallest pleasure. Why? Because before it fills itself, let's say, at 100 kilos of desire, is hunger. And the moment it fulfills itself, then has no longer this hunger and appetite. Then he doesn't feel pleasure. The pleasure is felt when the light enters into the light in this way, in the place where there's a certain contact, initial contact. And as much as the light enters more and more into the vessel, more and more, and then the pleasure diminishes. You recognize this? You start to eat, and then, where are the pleasures? Do you reach the greatest goodness? Or you save them to the end?
1: Sometimes like that, sometimes not.
0: No, in this way, but we save the tastiest things to the end. Why? Because we're already wise about it. The child is not so. The child takes the tastiest thing at the beginning and eats it. But we understand that we want to continue the pleasure. So I will save it. Even at the beginning, even a piece of bread for me is pleasurable because I'm hungry. And afterwards, when I take tastier things, then I'll be able to continue this pleasure, this flavor.

0: even if the pleasure diminishes, then these greater pleasures I can still accept and I somehow can balance it. So let's see it this way. There is this timeline, and as the pleasure diminishes, so at the beginning I take a small pleasure and I continue it over time, so then it'll give me more time of enjoyment. And this is instinctively, this is how we do it. No one makes such calculations, but that's how we do it. You see this in life, Kabbalah is very simple. We truly see it in our life. So when the pleasure enters into the vessel, and when the light enters into the pleasure, into the vessel, we feel pleasure. And to the extent that it fills up the vessel, the pleasure stops. And out of that, we can say the creator, the desire to receive, he never intended for him to be able to enjoy in the desire to receive, because it's impossible. You fulfill it, you're done. It doesn't feel any more pleasure. This is our error, that we think that through the desire to receive, we can enjoy. And it's a mistake of all of humanity. It's just like whoever has 100 wants 200 and so forth. What do we do? There's no other patent. We simply cannot perceive it, but there's no other trick to it. Unless I take my pleasure and I receive it inside, but because I'm connected with the Creator, let's say with the Creator, it doesn't matter with whom, who's giving me the pleasure, what does it give? Here, I will have a pleasure of 1 gram. It doesn't matter. But when I'm connected with this pleasure, because someone is great, and because I value him, let's say, a ton's worth, then it turns out, then my pleasure becomes that ton. It doesn't matter how much I have pleasure inside, but the fulfillment that I receive comes from him. So here, even if I'm full and I don't receive anything, because I filled myself, but if he's great in my eyes, and to that extent, this pleasure remains in me. Meaning there cannot be pleasure if it's only within the vessel and disconnect from the Creator. And we have between us this barrier. It's as if like a wall, this curtain between this world and that world. And because we don't see the Creator, then these pleasures in which we can enjoy below the Machsom is only pleasures, the smallest ones that can be in the desire to receive. It's called a thin light. A small spark.
1: Even in the world of infinity, even when we're talking about the four phases of direct light, they're also enjoyed there. Malchut is fulfilled, and it checks to what extent it can fulfill itself, herself, and but still it's very small fulfillment. Very small pleasure. The purpose of creation is in the beginning of the action. The Creator from the very beginning thought that in the pleasure, there is going to, it's the fulfillment, the pleasure is going to be with connection with Him and not in and of itself. And stemming from the nature of the Kli, that cannot be. But in principle, if the pleasure fulfills the Hisaron, that efficiency immediately disappears. Therefore, coming to the end of correction, to receive for the sake of bestowal, in connection with the giver, to come to the thought of creation and to adhesion with the Creator, whatever you want to call it, The whole wisdom of Kabbalah is essentially a method of the correct reception, when I receive not just nardakik, tiny illumination above the machsom of the Creator, but once we pass the machsom, once we break through it, and together we enter into a mutual sensation with Him, there we will reveal Him, and then the pleasures that we're going to discover, they're going to be infinite. Why infinite? Because every pleasure that fulfills us, we measure it within our company. The pleasure that I feel from Him is above my kli. I come out of this restriction that we are currently in. This gives the soul, the person, the desire to receive. It gives the soul the ability to live and sense infinite pleasures, truly limitless. Even if you were to receive, let's say, this is essentially about the thought of creation. More questions?
0: When you speak about the desire to bestow, meaning receiving in order to bestow, so bestowing does not mean giving abundance, literally? Is that what it's meant?
1: To bestow means to give pleasure, to give delight. It's not that we need to give something that is tangible, but to stimulate another towards fulfillment, towards pleasure, in a direct way or an indirect way, it doesn't matter. But that's what it means to bestow. In spirituality, what is spirituality? It is a special attitude between us, special relationship, that if it exists only in that I am thinking of another, and this is a big problem, gradually we will understand it. It's a big problem to realize that spirituality, it doesn't exist in some far away, remote place, some concealed, hidden place. It is simply that with very special exercises, we can come to it, we can attain it and feel, you know, sometimes you study some things, you study a certain profession, and you begin to feel the internal connections within it, how all these different nuances interact and come together. You begin to feel the connections within this material. It seems like this material consist of it, like there's a framework to it. We'll come to this. There will be more exercises that we will do, more articles in addition to Pticha that we're going to study to clarify this. This is the foundation.
0: When you say Creator, do you mean the world of Atzilut or above Atzilut?
1: Oh, what we haven't studied, I don't want to talk about.
0: In the four phases of direct light, in phase one and phase two, does phase two already empty itself of the light?
1: A very good question. We learn that the dissemination of the light from above downward, the Creator, Shoresh, Aleph, Bet, Gimel, Dalet, and then phase four, Bchinat Dalet, it then begins to work with itself. Up through phase four, up until phase four, we have the four phases of the direct light, and this is the development of phase four. After that, after phase four comes out, and in and of itself, it's called creation, creature, created being. And this is phase four that now begins to work on itself. What happens here? When from the Creator, a light comes out and builds the Kelim up through phase four, which then does a restriction, and then it builds a screen, and then it receives with the help of the screen to the extent that it can. And then, essentially, we can do it the following way. We can draw it that within sits the Creator, and outside there is the first phase, let's say Shoresh, then so there's zero root, and then 1, 2, 3, 4, Dalet, and then phase four feels that it is connected to the Creator, and then when it receives from the Creator, it performs a restriction. And this is now the restricted phase four, and then it creates a screen for itself and begins to receive for the sake of bestowal. And this is called the first, second, third, fourth, fifth worlds. And then through the fifth world now begins this world, our world. And then after our world, this is where we exist. And how are we built? We are built from this point in phase four. This is what we were going to study. What do I want to say here? If you take any point within reality, it doesn't matter where it is located, you need all of these internal parts, all of these components need to be there. Please, everyone, quiet. All of these internal qualities need to be present. Everything that is built up through the Creator Himself. Because in spirituality, there is no time. Nothing actually changes. If something needs to happen, then all of the previous causes for that then need to happen first. In other words, if you take some desire, let's say there is a desire in you now to sit just the way that you are sitting now, meaning your body is performing a certain direction. It is fulfilling a desire. We say that from the position that your body is taking right now, that is a desire, and that desire must come down from above. There is no other cause other than the descent of the upper light from the Creator through all of these sequences. It comes through all of the worlds down into you, and this whole chain, this whole sequence needs to exist. It's not that it happens somewhere there, and then 1,000 years later it comes to you. No, it is in you now, and it already exists. There is already a direct connection from you to Him. There is no desire unless without Him. If you focus on the desire itself, it from the Kli, you go all the way back to that originating point. Is that all? Okay, great. So we can begin our lesson. Our lesson is the third lesson, three. And we're going to study today the five phases of the masach, of the screen. You want to take a picture? We have studied that from the Creator, the light comes out. This light is built across four phases of the will to receive, and the will to receive is filled with the light. How was it filled with the light? It began to feel the preceding phases that precede it. It doesn't matter. You have all of these phases that came before it, and then the will to receive by itself, because it received from the preceding phases above it, it begins to now comprise of four parts. The four parts that came before it, and then the actual will to receive. So phase four that came out, it received from the Creator.

0: When it began to receive, there is Shoresh here, the root, Aleph Bet Gimel Dalet, and phase 4 Dalet that began to receive, it receives from all of the preceding phases, Gimel Bet Aleph Shoresh, Dalet Gimel Bet Aleph Shoresh. We see here that the phase 4 itself includes all of these preceding phases within. So, it has 5 desires. Five desires. From the great one called Dalet to the very smallest called Shoresh. And Bchina Dalet fills itself with the light to the extent that it fills itself with all of this light, it feels the greatest pleasure. And then when it performs a restriction, it becomes empty. And then Shoresh Dalet Gimel Bet Shoresh Aleph Bet Gimel Dalet, all of these parts now remain empty. Empty. All of them. The light exited. This action is called the first restriction. Does anyone remember what Malchut is called when it was full of light?
1: Malchut of Insof.
0: That's right, Malchut of Infinity. And Malchut, and once it's empty, Malchut of restricted Malchut. The Malchut is always called a world. Now, because we have 5 desires within Malchut, this is Malchut. All of Malchut. She has 5 desires, and I have a screen. Then I have 5 desires in the Masach, a screen that sits here in Peh Darosh. There are 5 parts on each desire, so that each desire would receive for the sake of bestowal, meaning the screen as if gives a reaction to the smallest light and the desire that the greater light, even greater light, the greater the desire, the greater the light. And then the 5 phases opposite 5 desires we have in the screen, the 5 phases that are in the screen. Then we have 5 lights of Chozer, direct light opposite, or the reflecting light opposite the 5 lights that are of direct light. Despite the fact that it's just one pleasure, but because there are 5 desires, we feel 5 different pleasures. This is how Malchut receives within herself from all the 5 lights, 5 different pleasures, it receives a portion here. We said here that, let's say she receives 20%. 80% she cannot receive, and only fills herself up to 20%. When Malchut performs this action, we draw it in this way. I'm just repeating what we already studied last lesson. The portion that she thinks with, it's called Rosh. The light comes. She checks how much she can receive for the sake of bestowal and receives a portion within. Let's say, again, that's 20%, and 80% remains empty. Where does the Masach sit? This place is called Peh. Where does she finish receiving? Where the reception ends? It's called Tabur. and this is Siyum. And this is called Rosh. That's Rosh right here. The portion where it receives is called Toch, and the portion where it cannot receive, does not receive, is called Soch. Together, Toch and Sov are called Guf. Guf and Rosh together are called Parzuf. Parzuf. Essentially, this is called Parzuf or Neshama. It's the same thing. This is a spiritual object. That is what we call it. Now we need to see what is going to happen to Malchut of Infinity that receives the first portion, and then what happens to her. I am moving on to the next drawing. Let's get acquainted with technical drawings. You were studying the science of Kabbalah, after all. It is a science, so this is how we're going to study. Also, let's get accustomed to technical drawings. We have Malchut. I am drawing it not as a kli, but I am drawing our entire, all of our desire from above downward, and I break down this desire into three parts: Rosh, Toch, and Sof. Where is the place where the screen sits is called Peh. I'm not drawing here any cubes, right? And this is Tabor and Siyum. The light comes from above. It wants to enter inside. It's called the direct light, Or Yeshar. Malchut repels it back, and that is called Or Chozer, reflected light. In the Rosh, we have five parts. Before Malchut, we have four parts, meaning Rosh is essentially those, the four b'chinot, the four phases of direct light that build the Malchut. There she measures what comes to her and what she can do with it, the four phases of direct light. She checks it and receives 20%. She receives 20% of the light, meaning after she makes a calculation in the Rosh, she receives this 20% within. And this light is called Or Pnimi, inner light, the light that enters the Toch of the Parzuf. This is 20%, and what remains on the outside, we said that we have 80% that remains outside, and this is called the surrounding light because it surrounds the kli, surrounds all of the Malchut that we drew here, because 80% cannot enter Malchut from Tavur to Siyum. This space remains empty, vacant. It cannot enter. Why? Can it not enter? Because the screen that sits here in Pederosh, the screen, it can receive only 20% for the sake of bestowal. Now, Malchut of Infinity that makes this calculation, she makes this calculation to the greatest light, to the greatest pleasure that she has. She herself, here I'm going to draw her here. She comprises of five parts. Dalet Gimel Bet Aleph Shoresh. Now she is working with the greatest light that comes to her and wants to receive this light for the sake of bestowal. She receives 20%, cannot receive any more than that. This is the portion that she receives for the first time since the first restriction, and that is called what? Who knows? It is called Galgalta. Let's remember this term. Galgalta. From the word Gulgolet, a skull, meaning the upper part of the head. This partsuf, we see that there will be many other partsufim that will follow, many other partsufim and worlds. After Malchut of Infinity, with the help of the screen, receives 20%, and the light that comes, it sits here in Tabur, then the surrounding light comes and begins to pressure. Where does it pressure? Precisely in this place of Tabur. Why? Because both of these lights, they want to get through this barrier, to break this barrier. Why do they want to break this barrier? Because the surrounding light wants to enter, because this is where the desire is. The light wants to enter into the desire. Why? How does the inner light relate to the 80% here? Because the inner light only fills the 20% in the toch. But we know on our own example that if I receive a little bit of food, for instance 20%, but I want to eat 100%, I only receive a little bit, it's much harder for me to control myself, to resist from eating anymore, because the flavors that I received, they weaken the screen. The screen no longer repels, it begins to compromise to receive a little more, for it wants to, now it has a relationship, an attitude towards receiving, and this 20% that the partsuf received, it weakens the tabur, and now we have a problem. Both of these worlds, both of these lights, they break through the tabur. The Creator has only one method. Even though there is this pressure at the tabur within the desire, it is the Rosh that does the calculation. Now, what does the partsuf do? There is no choice. If this barrier is annulled, then it will receive within itself, within the reception. And then there will be no choice. All of the lights will exit, and the partsuf will receive nothing. The partsuf is not going to come to the goal of creation. So partsuf does discover, so it receives only a portion, that this is the dead end. There is nothing it can do. The partsuf is in a state where he cannot move from here. So what does the partsuf do? The partsuf repels all the light and moves to a different state. This partsuf decides, I am moving away from this reception of the light. Let's say this is phase one, where it receives Kabbalah. And now this is state two, from state one to state two, when it empties itself. The partsuf empties itself. How does it do it? It does it in the following way. Let's see here. The light comes. I'm repeating here the same action. The partsuf repels this light completely. One, two. Then it makes a calculation within how much it can receive for the sake of bestowal, and it begins to receive. The light enters inside, a little bit more, a little bit more, and a little bit more, and a little more, until it comes to the end. Here, there is pressure that is put, pressure of Or Makif surrounding light to the Tabur. The Tabur does not let it pass further, and then there is a pressure from Or Pnimi and Or Makif. They both pressure the Tabur. It's this pressure onto the from both onto the Tabur. It's called Bitush, Pnim, Or Makif. It's a kind of term. Bitush, Pinam, Makim. These two lights, they pressure the Tabur. This is how we phrase it. Bitush, Pinam, Makim. When they pressure the Tabur, the Rosh here decides that I am moving away from receiving the light. What does it mean? That receiving the light within the Partsuf was done in this way. First it comes, the second decides that it doesn't want to receive, and the third, it begins to enter the Partsuf into Shoresh, Aleph, Bet, Gimel, and Dalet. The five parts within. And here, this is the 20% essentially. And here you have the remaining 80%, where it does not receive. And here you also have Shoresh Aleph Bet Gimel Dalet.
1: Yes, friends, we saw the lesson, we saw this part, and we're asking you to prepare questions. We'll do a really short summary of what we saw in order to remember these things, because we heard a lot of things there. Before Rav started to explain the main part of the lesson, he answered questions, and there he explained this one simple principle. Let's recall it now. Rav explained it in the following way, that we have a vessel, which is basically the Creator that's here filling the vessel. And then when the pleasure enters, it basically extinguishes the vessel, it weakens it. This is how Rav drew it. Until the pleasure disappears, because there's no more desire. And if there's no more desire, there's no more pleasure. So the solution to the state is basically... It's a form of connection with the Creator, because basically in that state, when the vessel is only receiving pleasure, it's extinguished. It can receive pleasure only to the point of this thin light, this thin candle. And if we want to reach endless pleasure above our limitations, we need to form a connection with the Creator. That's basically the principle that was explained there. And then Rav went to a different part, which is called the five parts, the five discernments in the screen. And I'll draw this so we'll understand that what he's talking about. He drew the spiritual partsuf, in which there's the Rosh Tov Sof. And there's a screen here, the Masach in the Peh. And it decides, this direct light that comes, it decides not to receive it. This turns into Or Chozer, this reflected light, because he cannot do it in order to bestow to the giver. And then, when he rejected it, he realizes he can receive 20%, and then the light starts to enter within this part called Toch. This is called inner light, or Pnimi, until it reaches the Tabur. And then what happens here? Basically, the light wants to fill the whole Partsuf. It always wants to bestow maximally. But the Partsuf cannot receive it all. It doesn't have the strength to receive it all in order to bestow. So there's a part of it that remains empty. Usually, we symbolize it with 80%, and the part that's filled up is 20%, and then it goes to the next part. We remember that all these parts, all these Partsufim are part of Malchut of Ein Sof, after the four lights of direct light, all of the states that we're talking about afterwards, from Malchut of Ein Sof, where Malchut restricts itself and so forth. And then what Rav wanted to explain to us in this lesson, he basically explained that there's the next decision of Malchut. What happens? Because there's this inner light that enters from this calculation in the Rosh. It enters into the Partsuf. This is called the Or Pnimi. And then there's the Or Makif. Surrounding light does not enter. It surrounds the light, but it pressures this place called the Tabor. How did Rav explain this phenomena? He said that basically the moment we receive pleasure, we have a record. And this weakens the screen. And this action with these two lights that are pressuring the Tabor, this is called the Bitush Pnimi Makif. This is basically the principle that we heard about. And then the Rosh makes a decision that the light needs to depart, and by that the lesson ends, and we'll continue to see it in the upcoming lessons, and you're invited to ask us questions here in the hall in the world. Kli, please, we'll be happy to answer.
0: There's such tension here.
2: מה הקשר בין 20% שמלכות מקבלת לאביות של הפרצוף?
1: What's the connection between the 20% that Malchut receives and the אביות of the פרצוף?
0: Between the 20% that Malchut receives and the Aviyut of the Partsuf, here at the lesson, Rav didn't talk about the Aviyut of the Partsuf. Rav simply explained that Malchut works with all of the desire to receive. At first, she wants to receive into phase 4 everything that she received, including the 20%. It's not that someone measured that it's precisely 20%. It's just an example that Rabash was using. That's why it passed to Rav and then to us. But it doesn't have to be exactly 20%. Malchut wants to receive, work for the sake of bestowal as much as possible. Naturally, she works with the greatest of youth, with the greatest will to receive. But we saw that it was impossible. Rav gave the example that the more there is the two things that weaken the screen, and the 20% that Malchut receives on the one hand, and also the surrounding light. Why? Because the Creator pressures on both fronts. On the one hand, Malchut received a certain amount for the sake of bestowal, but as Rav explained, the moment you begin to receive and you want it, the screen is weakened. Imagine someone who likes sweets. Give him a pack of chocolate that he loves and tell him, only eat two little cubes, two little squares. It's much more difficult than to eat nothing at all because it weakens him. On the other hand, he also feels the Creator's desire to give, and this weakens him. He wants to work with all of the desire, with the whole chocolate bar. But he cannot. That's why we're always working with maximum aviyut that we have. What happens with the surrounding light in the Tabur? Does the light enter?
1: What happens with the surrounding light around the Tabur? Does the light enter there? It's not that it enters, it pressures the Tabur. The surrounding light and the inner light, they pressure the Tabur. Because basically the light wants to fill the whole vessel. It feels that there's still a place in the vessel that didn't receive pleasure. And therefore there's this pressure which the vessel feels. And all of these phenomena that we're learning about, these are all within the vessel, these feelings. So the vessel feels that there's this pressure from the inner light that wasn't able to receive in order to bestow, and then there's this pleasure outside of it. that wasn't able to, but still pressures it, and the light wants to fill up the vessel, and it's felt where? In that place called Tabor. That's how Tabor explained that it's like a person fills himself up with food, and the pleasure is felt inside, although it's the head that receives the makes the calculation, but the Tabor receives the pleasure. And maybe one more question.
0: Who is there, Florida?
3: Almost going to be my question, but I want to further ask, how is at the Tabor able to resist the pressure?
4: A
1: tabor is the place in which it's received. It's like in the stomach. Now, we learn that it's not able to hold on. In the beginning, Malchut receives as much as it's capable of. And as much as it's capable, that's called the place of Tabor. That's as much as it can receive in order to bestow. And afterward, okay, we're not going to go into that now.
0: Just to sum up, the Rosh makes a decision, the Masach decides where the pleasure is going to come to, up to which portion, and the Toch receives everything. We're going to continue with other lessons. This is just part of the third lesson.
1: We saw that Rav stopped there in this peak tension, and afterwards talk about the Peh de Rosh and Tabor is incapable of holding on, but we'll continue this tomorrow in the lesson. And we'll all come out together and remember that what we need to do is to draw the light, and from that the correction will come, and then we'll feel it inside, and then we won't have questions, because all of the Torah we'll have in the heart. And we'll end with a song.

0: Hello, dear friends. In the first part, we'll learn a lesson from Rav from September 5th, 2003. It's based on the article, Man is Rewarded with... It's What is Above Reason in the Work. We'll read it in the 10. We have 31 minutes, please. What is above reason in the work? It is written in the Musaf prayer of Rosh Hashanah, thus said the Creator, King of Israel, the Lord of hosts, I am first and I am last, and there's no God besides me. We should understand the words, King of Israel. Is he not the king of the nations of the world? After all, he is the king of the world. The thing that we should know, that all that we say about the Creator is not about the Creator himself, as was said about this. There's no thought or perception in him whatsoever. Rather, all the revelations we attribute to the Creator is how the creatures attained him according to these names. As it is written, by your actions we know you. Therefore, although the Creator is the King of the world, even if the created beings do not want to recognize his kingship, he does not need their consent in order to be king over them. He rules without asking them and does what he wants. No one has any say in the world, but he does what he wants. And he does not need consent of the created beings, as it is written, I believe in whole faith, and he alone does and is doing and will do all the deeds. Yet we should ask, if he is king over us, without asking us, why must we take upon ourselves the burden of his kingship if he rules over us in any case? The answer is that we must know that he rules over us. And before a person takes upon himself the burden of the kingdom of heaven above reason, meaning that we cannot understand this within reason, and a person cannot see that his guidance is in the form of good and doing good. Instead, every person feels lack in pleasure, in enjoyment in his life. Each one thinks that if he could see that he immediately receives what he prays for and asks of the Creator, which is called within reason, he would not have to believe that the Creator hears the prayer, since he would see with his own eyes that the Creator has helped them. But when he prays to the Creator several times and thinks that the Creator does not grant his prayer, as evidenced by the fact that he did not receive anything he prayed for, then a person must strengthen himself and say that he believes what is written, for you hear the prayer of every mouth. Since this is against reason, because reason shows him that the Creator does not answer him when he overcomes and says that what the intellect and reason oblige him to believe, he says, I am not looking, but I believe in the sages who told us that the Creator does hear the prayer of every mouth. This is called faith above reason. By assuming the burden of the kingdom of heaven in this way, we are later rewarded with, and you will love the Lord your God with all your heart, and with equivalence, a form called vessels of bestowal, vessels in which the Creator bestows the light and pleasure that He wanted to give. Now we understand what we must attain by crowning the Creator over us, since by this we acquire vessels which we can enjoy the Creator. Therefore, while we have no connection with the Creator, He does not give us anything, meaning we cannot enjoy something that is not in us, meaning we cannot enjoy the Creator.
1: Only to the extent that a person believes in the Creator, he can say that he is receiving from the Creator. However, one who does not believe in the Creator, God forbid, cannot receive from Him. But only to the extent of the faith in the Creator can one receive from Him what He wants to give to the created beings. However, it takes a lot of work to achieve the degree of assuming the burden of the kingdom of heaven. One, the person must know that if he has no faith in the Creator, how can he ask anything of the Creator? And two, what will it give him if he has the fear of heaven? That is, for whose sake should he assume the burden of the kingdom of heaven? Is it for his own sake or for the Creator's sake? And if we say that it is for the sake of the Creator, the question is, what will this give to the Creator if we believe that He is the King? What does that add to Him? We can understand that a flesh and blood king needs respect, but does the Creator need the creatures to respect Him? Does He need His created beings, God forbid? This is as it is written in the introduction to the book of Zohar, quote, "The fear which is the most important is when one fears the Creator because He is great and rules over everything. He is great because He is the root from which all the worlds expand, and His greatness is seen by His actions, and He rules over everything because all the worlds He created, upper ones and lower ones, are regarded as nothing compared to Him, for they add nothing to His essence." End quote. In other words, all the creatures do not add anything to Him. Thus, why do we need to work for the sake of the Creator? As it is written, quote, "All your works will be for the sake of heaven, and not for your own sake." End quote. After all, the Creator does not get anything from our work for Him, because He has no lacks. If so, why do we need to work in order to bestow? Indeed, this is only for the sake of the created beings, for by this they will be saved from disparity of form from the Creator, and will be rewarded with equivalence of form, called, quote, "As He is merciful, so you be merciful," end quote. It is not that He needs them to work for Him, God forbid, as though He needs the respect of the creatures. Rather, by working for the sake of the Creator, called only for the sake of heaven, the creatures will benefit from this and will enjoy it. This is called the restriction and concealment being in order to bring the light of perfection, of the perfection of His deeds, meaning for the creatures to be able to enjoy without feeling any shame. This is the meaning of equivalence of form and adhesion with the Creator. By this, we will understand what we asked about the words, King of Israel. Is He not the King of the nations of the world, God forbid? The answer is that in the work, every person is a complete world, as it is written in the Zohar. For this reason, man consists of the nations of the world and of Israel. Therefore, the meaning of King of Israel is that when a person takes upon himself the kingdom of heaven, he is called King of Israel.
0: In other words, Israel means Yeshar El, straight to the Creator. When a person says that he is his king, in other words, he does not say that the Creator is the king of the world from his perspective, meaning without the created beings accepting his kingship over them of their own volition. Rather, King of Israel means that a person consciously takes upon himself the burden of the kingdom of heaven. The nation of the world means that he rules over them unconsciously. That is, the Creator is the King of the world, although they have no idea about faith in the Creator, and do not even want to think about the matter of kingdom of heaven. This is considered that the Creator is the King of the nations of the world, meaning He rules over them and does what He wants without their awareness that He is doing and will do all the deeds. This is why, when it says King of Israel, it refers to those who have taken upon themselves the kingdom of heaven.

0: Accordingly, thus said the Lord, King of Israel, means that those who have taken upon themselves the burden of his kingship, it says, his Redeemer, the Lord of hosts, that is, they feel that the Creator has redeemed them from the nations of the world, whose control is in the mind and heart. In the mind means that the nations of the world say that only what a reason confirms is true, and they do not give permission to go by the way of believing above reason. In the heart means that they do not let a person emerge from self-love. Rather, they say that what the heart wants and feels that it is for one's own sake, these actions they permit. But if a person wants to work in order to bestow, they resist with all their might, and a person cannot emerge from their control. Instead, the Creator Himself redeems him from their governance. This is the meaning of the words King of Israel and His Redeemer. That is, once they have taken upon themselves the kingdom of heaven, called King of Israel, they attain that the Creator is His Redeemer, meaning that only the Creator redeemed them from the control of the evil, and they themselves were powerless to do so. In this way, we should interpret the words Lord of Hosts. This name means, as Baal HaSulam interpreted, that he said, Tzvaot, hosts, are two words, Tse, leave, and Bo, comes. That is, that Tzva, army, are men of war. These are people who go each day to fight the evil inclination. They are called army. Therefore, after they have been rewarded with redemption, meaning after they conquer the evil inclination and emerge from the control of the evil, their conduct in the work is by way of ascents and descents, which is called Tzvot, plural, for army. Meaning, at times they emerge from their control and then are under their control again. Thus, the names of ascents and descents is Tzvot.
1: During the work, a person should say, if I'm not for me, who is for me? At that time in the work, they think that they themselves are doing the ascents and descents, that they are men of war, called tzava, mighty men. Afterwards, when they are redeemed, they attain that the Lord is of hosts, of tzvaot, armies, hosts, meaning that the Creator made all the ups and downs they had. In other words, even the descents come from the Creator. A person does not get so many ups and downs for no reason. Rather, the Creator caused all those exits. We can interpret exit as exit from holiness, and ba in Hebrew comes as coming to holiness. The Creator does everything. Hence, after the redemption, the Creator is called Lord of Hosts. And who is He? The King of Israel and His Redeemer. Accordingly, we should interpret what is written, quote, the deliverers will ascend Mount Zion to judge the mountain of Esav, end quote. Hal, mountain, means hihurim, contemplations, which are the thoughts that lead to the state of Zion, from the word yetziot, exits. Mount Zion means contemplations and thoughts that bring descents upon a person, meaning that he ejects himself from holiness. These thoughts, it will later be

0: revealed are where the deliverers ascend from to judge the mountain of Esav. The mountain of Esav means thoughts and contemplations pertaining to wicked Esav. To judge means to conquer and subdue the contemplations of wicked Esav. And what is the meaning of the deliverers will ascend? Who delivered them to conquer the mountain of Esav? It is Mount Zion, Zion. That is, the thoughts that caused them to exit holiness, meaning the descents. The descents are themselves what helped them, what helped them conquer the mountain of Esav. This is, as it is written, quote, from the blow itself he makes a bandage, end quote. The fact that they had descents, which is called a blow, since at that time he fell from holiness into the authority of the Sitra Acha, the other side, from this itself came only good. This is also called, as it is written, quote, he brings down the netherworld and he lifts us, end quote. By seeing that one is worse than everyone else, it makes him do what he can and not rest until he sees that the Creator took him out and delivered him from the control of wicked Esav. This is the meaning of the words, quote, the deliverers will ascend Mount Zion to judge the mountain of Esav, end quote. And it is written, quote, and the kingship will be the Lord's, end quote. This means that specifically then the kingship will be for the Creator, meaning during the redemption, as it is written, quote, the King of Israel and his Redeemer, end quote. And before this, is the kingship not the Lord's? Who else governs the world? We should interpret that Malchut has two names. One, Zion. Two, Jerusalem. In the work, we should say that Zion is when she is still not revealed in and of herself. This is called Malchut, that is inside, within, meaning that it is still not evident to the creatures that Malchut is the ruler of the world, and there is no other force in the world, and only the Creator is the King. This discernment is still hidden from the creatures. This aspect of Malchut is called Tzion, meaning Yetziot, exits from holiness. At that time, a person thinks that the Sitra Acha governs him, because he feels that he has no need for spirituality. This means that faith in the greatness of the Creator is in concealment, and sometimes he exits the work to such an extent that he forgets altogether about the existence of the work of the Creator. This is regarded as having fallen from his state when he worked enthusiastically and thought that from this day forward he will remain permanently in the holy work.
1: Yet after some time, he suddenly sees that he has been completely ejected from holiness, that he does not remember the zero point, meaning he cannot recall the moment he was ejected from holiness and fell to the corporeal world. Since during the fall, a person is unconscious and remembers nothing. As in corporeality, when a person falls from a high place, he does not remember having fallen. Only when he comes to, he sees that he is in the hospital. So it is in the work. It is regarded as Zion. That is, at the time of redemption, when he sees the kingdom of heaven openly, he attains that the Creator has delivered him from wicked Esav. Then Malchut is called Jerusalem, whose governance is revealed. This is the time to see that all those descents come from the King, as well. That is, all the foreign contemplations and thoughts they had, no other force was there but the Creator sent them. In other words, the Creator sent them the descents as well, so that through them they would need the help of the Creator. It follows that Mount Zion, as was said, that deliverers will ascend to the judge, the mountain of Esav. Now, they say that Mount Zion was also Malchut, called Zion. In other words, her power was concealment, and she helped judge the mountain of Esav. That is, they conquered the quality of wicked Esav, meaning corrected the quality of Esav. And now, they attain that there was no other force in the world. This is the meaning of, and the kingship will be the Lord's, meaning that now they see that the kingship was the Lord's then too, and not only now, but before as well, since there's none else besides him. Now they have been redeemed, they attain that this was so before as well. However, during the concealment, we also must believe that the Creator does everything. But this is above reason. Conversely, now they attain that this is so. However, afterward, they will need to come to the end of correction, which is called in the future. And at that time, the Lord will be the king over all the earth, meaning even over the nations of the world. This means that the Creator will be revealed among the nations of the world as well. As it is written, "For they shall all know me, from the least of them to the greatest of them." This is called the Lord is the king over all the earth. That is, even before the end of correction, the Creator is the king over all the earth. But this is called unconsciously. That is, they do not know that the Creator is the leader of the world, as it is written in the morning prayer, "Who in all your works, in the upper ones and in the lower ones, will tell you what to do and what to work." Only He does everything, and there is no other force in the world but Him.
0: However, this pertains to the people of Israel who believe in the Creator. With respect to them, it can be said that the Creator is the King. That is, consciously, meaning that they too know that the Creator rules over them. It is not necessarily that the Creator Himself knows that He is the King, which is called unconsciously. Rather, they took upon themselves the burden of the kingdom of heaven as faith above reason, and they regard it as though it were within reason. And this is called consciously, meaning that in the work, faith above reason means we must believe, although the mind does not see that this is so, and it has proof that it is not as he wants to believe. This is called faith above reason, meaning that he says that he believes as though he sees it within reason. This is called faith above reason in the work. In other words, it is a lot of work for a person to take this upon himself. It is against reason. This means that the body does not agree to this, yet he accepts it nonetheless, as though it were within reason. Such faith requires help from the Creator. For this reason, for such faith, a person needs to pray that the Creator will give him the power to be similar to Him, as though he had attained it within reason. In other words, a person should not pray to the Creator to help him understand everything within reason. Instead, he should pray to the Creator to give him the strength to assume faith above reason, as though it were within reason. But before this, he must have faith in the sages, that such is the will of the Creator, that we will take upon ourselves faith in the Creator above reason. And here, in this order, begin the ascents and descents. Sometimes he grows stronger in faith, and sometimes he falls from his degree and must believe while he is praying to the Creator that he will help him. Yet he does not see that he received the help he needs. Then too, he must believe above reason that everything comes from the Creator, and at the same time say, if I'm not for me, who is for me? Then he comes to the state of Mount Zion, and then to the state of the mountain of Esav. For all the work at that time, before we are rewarded with redemption, is to emerge from their control. At that time, we come to know the work, as it is written, quote, thus said the Lord, King of Israel and his Redeemer, the Lord of hosts, I am the first and I am the last, and there is no God besides me. And the kingship will be the Lord's, and the Lord will be king over all the earth, end quote. And as it is written, quote, all who are of flesh shall call your name, to turn to you all the wicked of the earth. All the dwellers of the world will know and recognize, end quote. Meaning that at that time, everyone will know that the Creator is the King. And before this, only the people of Israel know that He is the King.
1: Yeah. The ascents and the descents eventually come from the same source, and it takes us a long time and efforts and the light that reforms to feel it and to King the Creator upon us over everything.
0: Yes, mostly our work, the center of our work, is to go above reason, as Kabbalists advise us, in ascents and descents, and to know that everything comes from one force, even if we don't always feel that. And also, to know that it's specifically from these ascents and descents that we advance, and through the descents, the Creator is actually elevating us, bringing us closer to Him.
1: We can see how the Rabash brings us back to the spiritual work, that all this reality we feel, all the ascents, all the descents, is the Creator doing everything. To relate everything to Him and work above reason.
0: It's of great inspiration how Rabash builds in us the right attitude, the right patterns with respect to the King and our opinions above our reason and regarding what it means to be above reason truly. And I feel a great need at the end of this article to adhere more to Rabash, to the path that he laid for us, that he leads us through, and not my own reason, as we call it.
1: Yeah, as much as I understood, that we are shown all kinds of states called wicked, and we see that they control us. Then we go above reason and discover that there's none else besides them, that the Creator is in control. Until the whole world says none else besides Him, which is all our desires.
0: We'll continue to the lesson, to the recorded lesson.
1: So we read the article by Rabash, What is Above Reason in the Work? That in order to reach this state called to acquire the ability to be above reason, that means that a person reaches Rosh Hashanah. What does that mean? That he reaches the Rosh, the head of all his states, and he discovers that the Creator, the Lord of hosts, meaning that a person went through all the states of ascents and descents called leave and come, and going through them makes him like a soldier, that from all his descents, his heart entered, meaning he built inside himself this army by overcoming above reason, above all the disturbance called above Esav. He climbs that mountain of contemplating. It comes to him according to the structure of his soul. And when he overcomes them above reason, so he reaches from the mountain of Esav to the mountain of Zion, meaning from the exits, he reaches the ascents. And then by this work, by contemplating above reason, he acquires the force of Bina. That's why he's called Israel, Yashar Kel. That everything towards the Creator he gets from Bina. Then comes from the revelation in general that the Creator is ruling over everything, to the private guidance that the Creator is the King of Israel. King of the world means that from his own state he discovers it, and the King of Israel means that above reason he discovers it through the work. Israel, meaning Yashar Kel, above reason. So then he discovers that the Creator is also taking him through all the cases he went through. Then from Mount Zion, he reaches Jerusalem. From Malchut of Zion to Malchut of Jerusalem. The end of this state that he discovers that the Creator is the King on all the land, meaning on all his desires, in the past and the present, that he checked the adhesion with the Creator upon all the desires of his soul. That's called that he reaches a state called Rosh Hashanah. That's the Rosh, the head, the highest state upon everything he did in the desires of the soul. That's the holiday of Rosh Hashanah. Meaning, on one hand, you could say that it's the beginning of something new. That there's already an ascent and a state above all the corrections. And you could say that it's actually a summary of what a person went through in all the year that he has passed, and that is a result of correcting all the desires of the soul. When he reaches this state, it's called that he reaches Rosh Hashanah, the head of the year. Any questions?
0: Above reason means that For all my questions, I want answers specifically from the Creator, meaning not to find the questions in me with my own mind. It's better to receive them from Him. That's how I express my connection to Him. That's how it's expressed. Now, what is the connection between that and bestowal? Is it also a kind of connection you need to form with Him? The qualities of bestowal, I need to acquire them from Him. What is the connection?
1: What is the connection between the bestowal that I have to acquire? I don't know why, but it says that I need to. And above reason, that I also don't know why, but they tell me I need to. Meaning, in me, there is no desire and no impulse for bestowal, for above reason, and all these things. I don't know what it is. From all the cases that I go through, when I get a rejection, that's what he calls Zion or contemplations. From all these cases, I reach a state that I must discover the reason of why it's happening to me. Why is it bad for me? And also, who is doing this bad to me? When I bump into this question, it's actually the same question. What is bad? Why is it? Who is it coming from? It's all a question about my source, about the Creator. I start feeling and seeing from everything that's happening to me that me directly, I cannot discover Him. And without discovering Him, I have nowhere to run to. I just can't just sit silent. All these states obligate me necessarily that I will go and discover Him. Then it turns out that I can discover Him not in my five senses, but only above reason. What does that mean? As much as I am able, to not go in my own qualities, to be above them. Meaning that in my mind, in my understanding, it won't be revealed who the Creator is. Oh, He's doing this or that. I'll see exactly what He's doing. But in this way, I'll never get any revelation. I'll get a certain understanding that, yeah, there's someone there. But the actual recognition, I won't have it. I need to reach a state that I receive a certain feeling from Him, but not in my senses. That's called that I as if reach reason, but not His revelation. That's called that I discover Him in the sixth sense or in the fourth of faith. Faith above reason. What does that mean, the force of faith? It's in the quality of Bina that a person acquires, and before he acquires it, he has no idea what that is. You can say in order to bestow. We also don't know what that means. You can say sixth sense, that we also don't know what it is. But if I acquire that quality, then I have an ability to connect to the Creator through This supernatural perception called faith above reason, in quotes, something I don't know what it is. Without understanding, meaning without attaining it in the vessels of reception, without feeling, meaning without attaining it in the vessels of reception, because understanding and feeling is what we receive in our vessels and what we understand that we get in our vessels. So I do not have that. I have something completely different above it. Some kind of completely different vessel of perception called reflected light, a spiritual vessel, the sixth sense, you can call it, meaning all kinds of things that we don't exactly know what it is. Some new channel opens in us towards the Creator, and this channel truly works in a way that in it we discover the Creator, and in it we can do this. In our regular senses, in our regular channels, it'll never happen. And now, in order to somehow, we want to give this connection a certain name, so we say faith above reason, just to show that it's not in our senses and understandings and where it usually happens, but above that. In a different manner.
0: So it's a kind of initial action that you need to make?
1: It's not an initial action, it's an action that is already beyond the barrier, that if a person is rewarded with this action, even the smallest one, above all senses and vessels, so that is called that he already passed the barrier, and then he enters a ladder of degrees, that the degrees are as much as he can acquire this perception above reason, above his own reason, meaning the 125 degrees he ascends, that's called that his reason is revealed, his vessels of reception, 125 times. One after the other, each time more and more. His reason, his desires become greater, and so on. And upon that which is revealed, he acquires the vessel above it, above reason. When he acquires that entire ability above reason to be in contact with the Creator, that is called that he reached the Rosh Hashanah, the head of all these changes that changes inside him. Shana, a year that he's been through, inside him in all those cases.
0: Meaning that it doesn't help me to understand intellectually what above reason means.
1: No, it's not something intellectual. It's, I'd say, it's acquiring a different ability that isn't in us. It's a completely channel above reason, above nature, that a person discovers that there's even such a thing. Now we don't know what it is, that there is such a thing. And definitely, that's what we call the sixth sense, spirituality, the correction of the reason, of the vessel of reception of a person, no matter which way you want to call it. The force of Bina that we acquire. How do we reach it? Only through what he said, through the contemplating and the work, coming out and coming back in.
0: He says here that there's the first path through which we discover that the ascents and descents are actually, they're not ours. They're also God's actions, the Creator's actions. And so it follows that it is just a cause for us to discover the work of above reason. So why, for what do we have this whole process if we know that the Creator does everything to begin with, and we don't have even any tiny action that we take? We're just...
1: How are you so confident that the Creator is doing everything? And just to say it, you don't even discover that it's just names, it's just words. It's not that you definitely live according to this, but it's written. That's what they say, that we have some kind of upper force that controls everything and none else besides them. Okay, I heard. But it's not that you live in this revelation and you identify with it, and that determines all my thought and all my deeds, that, and I feel myself like a glove, that my hand is inside there, that He is determining all these processes in me, from turning around all the atoms, all thoughts and desires, all the results in the beginning and in the end. That's how I feel the Creator clothing in me. That's called that I can truly say that He is the King. I have reached such a revelation, and also beyond that revelation, I've also agreed to it. The fact that I agree, and even if it wouldn't clothe in me, that the upper force would clothe in me. So from within myself, inside me, even without any obligation from the outside, I'd still perform the same actions like He does, meaning not only agree with Him, but in my forces, I do the same process like He's doing. Did I reach that? I'm just saying it. I don't even know what and how He's doing it. I don't know Him, not His actions. That's why He says, Rabash, that there's what we call the King of the world and there's the King of Israel. The King of the world is that, just like that, the world is saying, the material world, yeah, you know, the Creator's great. But Israel is called the one who attains Him through Yeshar Kel, from really yearning to reveal it. And reeling to reveal it, meaning that he's willing to relinquish knowing and going in faith above reason. That's the difference between the knowledge of the Torah and the knowledge of the landlords. Just to say it, everybody says it, and they think that they're already corrected in the end of correction. And Israel, when they reach it through great work, that they align all their intentions and desires to be towards the Creator in a way that they become like Him. And then when they discover Him and become like Him, then can say that they reach a state that they could say, He is the King of the world. What is the world? Me entirely. And I have checked and felt and agreed that He is leading me. In what is the agreement? That if not Him, if He wouldn't exist, I would exist in the same form. Meaning, by this I build the image of the Creator in me. I build it myself. That means I grow from zero to Ein Sof, to infinity. I become to an equal degree like Him. Question. So he really explains everything with the will to receive, that he will never ask for suffering.
0: He won't ask, correct, but through the suffering brought to him by... What is suffering? by all of his desires being revealed to him as being mismatched with the Creator, incompatible with the Creator, yes? And they must all be fully compatible with the Creator, one opposite the other. The Creator shines with his light on all of the person's desires, gradually, slowly. And then the person sees in each and every desire, he senses, perhaps he doesn't still understand, but he senses that something is wrong. And this suffering, these are revelations of our disparity of form with the Creator. Even now, when I feel suffering, whatever it may be that causes the suffering, just something itches me or something itches. It's an indication that I'm in some way different to him. It could be on the beastly degrees through to the spiritual, very high spiritual degrees. All these signs of pain, they're all from this mismatch between the light and vessel, and the revelations, these revelations push a person to the goal. And we don't need to be so smart. If we pay attention to this, then we can hasten our acceleration, the acceleration of our recognition of this. If we don't pay attention, then it's through greater suffering.
1: So what does it mean to pay attention?
0: Attention meaning to the source of the suffering.
1: I know.
0: What don't you know? Well, you're just saying. Someone told you or you read in a book. If you didn't read in the book, would you know? Is this called knowing? Knowledge means to receive the light into the vessel. That is called knowing. What is knowing? If a person is just suffering, it doesn't mean that he knows. Knowing means to know the source of the suffering.
1: To know as much as I want, it's not even up to me.
0: As gradually, you are shown how you can get to know your source, your origin. The suffering itself indicate their origin. And then you have to just study it, to want to study it, to work against the suffering. What does it mean, against the suffering? It's not that, well, if I'm suffering, then the issue now is this. Either I run to get rid of the suffering, or I look at myself as if in a laboratory, dissecting my own flesh and looking, observing, why am I suffering? Oh, this piece I need to cut and check why it is that I'm suffering. By that, you acquire reason, an intellect which is above reason.
1: But the dialogue I can have with myself about what I'm suffering, it's in the regular vessels I have.
0: So your dialogue with yourself, that is through the regular, usual vessels, correct. But because you engage with a method written by people who are already corrected at the end of correction, by that you receive this power from them called the surrounding light. Of course, if there was no force from above, you would just be chasing your tail, you know, revolving around this whole thing with your intellect, with your desires. You would never emerge from these inspections to a height. You'd always be on the same plane. It's like philosophers. What's the difference between us and them? They use the intellect, but they do not draw upon themselves the surrounding light. If you study these special books, special sources, in order to draw the surrounding light, then you're beginning to use the height, right? The force that is above you, above your nature. That's the difference. Or you use only your intellect and your inspections. Then you're like a philosopher, on the same plane always. And so, of course, no correction comes from the surrounding light. You just become more cerebral, in a very shallow sense, in this world, meaning it doesn't allow you to get rid of the suffering or reach the source of the suffering. just whatever intellectual conclusions. And that is called philosophy. So, true, if not to draw the upper force, to correct, to help me not remain in the pain and not ameliorate the pain, but rather to get to know the source of the pain, that is man's work.
1: So the demand from the Creator, that's what you can ask for?
0: There are many things to this. Because the moment the upper force, this upper force, begins to affect us, the surrounding light, then our request changes. We begin to ask not for fulfillment, but for correction. We begin wanting to be similar to that light. First of all, with no awareness as to what is happening to us, and then we are conscious of it. Like in the first discernment of the four phases of direct light, she wants to receive, she wants to enjoy the light, and then suddenly, gradually, she starts wanting to bestow like him. That is the outcome of the influence of the light upon us. Meaning, if not for this sgula, this unique power, we would not have been able to achieve anything. Meaning, the difference between the wisdom of Kabbalah and philosophy and other methods is that it uses the surrounding light. In our corrected state, right, to draw from there the force of correction which already exists. We already exist there in our corrected form. From my corrected form, my corrected status, I draw upon myself to my current state this light, this force, because I want to be corrected. I want to be there. That's it. Yes.
1: In faith above reasons, is it like a temporary means to reach revelation of the Creator? And after the barrier, we don't use it? Is it a temporary means to reveal the Creator?
0: Faith above reason, that is the spiritual vessel, the Creator's quality clothed in me. Bina within Malchut. Malchut acquires the quality of Bina. That is called faith above reason. Reason is the quality of the Malchut. Faith is the quality of Bina. So Bina within Malchut is called faith above reason. If a person uses this thing, this faith above reason, to ultimately fill the Malchut, that is the process or the inclination of the klipa, the shell. But if he uses it in the way in which it's truly faith above reason, that is the process that serves sanctity, kedusha. It's either to bestow in order to receive, or bestowing in order to bestow, or to receive in order to bestow.
1: So it's using two forms before and after the barrier?
0: Faith above reason, the power of Bina, can be used in two forms. Like in our world, there's also a result, an offshoot of that. I can seemingly bestow upon a person, and by bestowing upon him, I can receive from him, right? In a concealed kind of way. It's always reception for us, but it may seem to us that we're giving, as if we're doing something like that. Either my intention is exploitation. If I want to exploit the Creator for my own interests, my own benefit, this is called Pharaoh, the shell, or I turn to him for his sake, to his benefit, with no desire for myself. This is called faith above reason in its clean way, which is called holiness.
1: Is it reason different than a feeling?
0: Reason is called attainment within.

0: the vessels of reception, clear attainment is called reason. Faith above reason means that I don't go to attain with my vessels of reception. That is not my goal, yes? Rather, my goal is to be in equivalence of form, to adhere to faith, which is above reason, above the vessels of reception. Yes.
1: Can we combine a different method like yoga or meditation with this?
0: Is it possible to combine some other methods like yoga, meditation, and so on with the method of Kabbalah? It is impossible because they are all methods opposite to Kabbalah, contrasting in that you don't use the vessels of reception in order to reach some kind of, in order to reach some kind of feeling, status, recognition of awareness of something. All these methods repress the vessels and don't develop the vessels. All of them as one. They're like this method is called the wisdom of Kabbalah. The Kabbalah means reception. They are the methods of how not to receive. All of them. How to receive the least possible. And so they tend towards veganism or breathing less, thinking less, wanting less, something less than the usual, meaning to diminish a person, to lower him from the degree of man to the degree of the beast or the degree of the plant or even to the degree of the inanimate. And the source of this is ancient Egypt. There you had the absolute height of this. Even from a dead body, they made something that does not decompose. Yes, with the mummies. And it's also all the Eastern methods. So there is a spiritual source to this. And of course, there's also corporeal justification to it. If you have masses of people, you give them this ideology that a person needs to want less in life, and then he'll be better off. This thing is acceptable. It immediately yields fruit. Everyone understands it. And also, there's not much of a choice sometimes. And you take it and you make of it something spiritual, spiritual symbolism, right? Not just ideological, but rather it comes with some spiritual justification existing above our life and death, that by this a person is also awarded with some eternal reward. Then you're already turning it into a religion. Religion. And a terrific force. And when can that force explode? It's only because within us, throughout the thousands of years of man's development on Earth, the ego of the person keeps developing. Meaning it exists in each one of us, but it opens up more and more from generation to generation, facilitating advancement, whether we want to or not. We are realizing our ego, and then the world develops, as we call it. We do various things, good, new, bad, it doesn't matter what. But we're being pushed to do something new. This is due to the new desires, which from incarnation to incarnation are revealed in each one of us. And then even those nations who had this ideology to want less, yes, they reach a situation where that's it. They cannot sustain it any longer. And even in such danger, like let's say China, the danger China faces, we see through that they just have to start becoming like everyone, to open the borders, to open themselves up, and to begin to use the will to receive like everyone. It's impossible to always be to always have oppression and be closed, and all these teachings within a century, they will all fall and nothing will remain of it. People who now come to India, they just go on a trip. Nobody can really be in it. And if so, they turn themselves into some kind of primitive animal which doesn't use all of its potential, but only to the point of, I don't want to talk about it too much, but it's the last shell that still exists against development, against advancement. We cannot go against this maneuver, this development of the will to receive. So within a decade, 2 decades, it'll all pass. Those who are capable for the time being who can flee their suffering towards such teachings or are capable of shutting themselves off to detach a part of the mind and lower themselves to this low degree and truly settle for that, they're not for us. There are still people with a rather primitive mode of thinking, underdeveloped. Well, let that be also, but the world is advancing very rapidly. And from all of this veganism even, and it's all against nature. Meaning it's not correction. It's running away from correction. By that we will attain nothing. Maybe some temporary calm, artificially so, and nothing more. Yes.
1: So the ego is important for the advancement of the world?
0: The ego is not only important for advancement, so there's nothing but for the ego. The ego, it's forbidden for the ego to be measured, for it to be repressed. The ego has to develop, and we have to take care that it is corrected and used properly and not be repressed, because the ego is the whole of our nature, the will to receive, and you cannot erase the will to receive. Nothing will help you. Nothing will help you do it. By that, you will only come to trouble. It's simply, the whole world is one big ego on various levels, the inanimate, growing, living, speaking. And the goal of the world is to bring us to the full use of this force of the ego, and not to erase. What are you erasing? This very substance, you can't. All right, give a person an injection, make him a plant. Of course, you won't feel anything then, but you even lower him under the threshold of consciousness, he'll suffer less. Of course, he'll suffer less, but to what extent can you do that? By various methods. And so it's not religion, doesn't matter of which kind. None of these methods, it's not a solution. This still has to be revealed, yes, but it's already being revealed, yes.
1: Is it right to say, with the intention to want to change, that the say,
2: the ego is the desire to be instead of the Creator. I will rule. That's the ego of a person. That's what each and everyone wants to say. Like the Pharaoh says, who is the Lord that will hear his voice? That's a sign of our ego. That's it.
3: So the ego is just the path, the type, part of the process.
2: It's not a part of the process, but rather, I can remain in

0: something that we attain, and does it increase the love that I create, your creator?
1: The measure above reason needs to be over the whole reason, meaning over the whole reason of a person, there needs to be a covering. A covering over the vessels of reception. That's how it needs to be. To reach the state of love the Lord your God, means that I make a correction over the my reason on all the vessels of reception, meaning in above reason, I have acquired the vessels, and now I'm in the state of love the Lord your God, meaning in the vessels of reception, I have exactly that suitability for the quality of Bina. When I use them not just to resemble Bina, but also in the vessels themselves, in the receiving in order to bestow, not just in bestowing in order to bestow, but also in receiving in order to bestow.
0: What is the difference between the Eastern practices that you mentioned and restriction? What is the difference between those Eastern practices and the restriction?
1: In our correction, we reach a state that we restrict the desire to receive and we don't use it. And afterwards, we start to use the desire to receive, of receiving in order to bestow. And what's the difference between the state of this action in which we do the restriction over the desire to receive versus the Eastern methods in which we really subdue the desire to receive? It's a clear difference. First of all, in the wisdom of Kabbalah, a person starts to develop his desire to receive. And in no place is it written that we need to subdue, suppress the desire to receive. In no place it's written that way. But instead, you need to work on the closeness to the Creator, that for the light to correct the desire to receive. And the more of a desire to receive you'll have, you'll need more of the light. So each time, you'll need to attain more of the light for the correction of the desire to receive that's constantly growing. And that's how you go when you reach a state that you and the light that you attain through the study, yeah, you attain that your whole desire is basically against spirituality, against the Creator. It's for your self-pleasure. And you reach a state that you want to go from in order to receive to in order to bestow. For that, you need to stop using the desire to receive as it is. And then you pass to in order to bestow, to the desire to receive, which only works in a different method of in order to bestow. So here in the middle, there is this method. There's this action called restriction. What is a restriction? I restrict not the desire to receive. I cannot restrict it. I don't suppress it. I don't do that. Just I and the light that shines to me, I see that my previous use was bad. And then, by me seeing to what extent it was bad against the Creator, then I stop using it. Not that I restricted it. I stopped using the previous form of fulfillment of the method, the usage method, and go to a different method of usage. Again, the method of using the desire to receive, not to suppress it, but to develop it, and specifically here, when it's greater, you can receive more and more. And then, whoever is greater than his friend, his inclination is greater. Meaning the restriction is not to erase the desire to receive. The restriction is to restrict, meaning to abstain from using the previous method, and to reach the spiritual method. That's it. And I never pay attention on the height of the desire. Let the desires be as great as possible. I don't care. The more, the better. I just need to care only for the correction, for the desire to receive, to be in suitability, meaning the intention in order to bestow. Only

0: death. Meaning we don't need to pay attention on our desires, and we don't care which desires we have to kill or give me the greatest transgressions. It doesn't matter. They all come from the Creator. He is sending them to me, and I don't need to erase them. Erase what I receive from Him. No, I need to, what I receive from Him, I need to reveal. If it's revealed in me, it's a sign that I need to correct it, that I can't correct it. Therefore, the whole method is called the method of reception, of how to work with the vessels of reception. Now, the rest of the methods, each and every one, they work on suppressing the vessels of reception as much as possible. And what's good in those methods, that a person feels good. I know, like in Russia, look how many people are wishing for what they had, or for the good that they had there. It wasn't good at all, but what was there? I know that I have this and this type of salary, and this is my house, and this is the work, and no one's throwing me out of work. Children are going to the kindergarten and the school. Everything is in its own place, and its order, and it's sure and confident. Okay, I don't have these great things or a big business or all these matters. Everything is suppressed through the government, but there's a general suppression, and the sorrow of the many divides it in half, and that's it. And today, most of the people would be ready to return to that, to that same state. What do I need? All of this freedom that I have here, and each one does whatever he feels like. Now, I just have envy and hatred and pride that erupts. And also, the culture was in such a way that everyone's a swan, and it's okay. It was planned very nicely. If it wasn't for the ego, for a person that's constantly burning and growing, and then it's possible to build such a regime. And also, with the Chinese people, it worked very well for many years. But it's impossible to remain in such a thing. Yeah.
1: On page 13, it is written, believe in full complete faith. What is complete faith and where do we take it?
0: There's faith and there's complete faith. What is faith and what is complete faith? Faith is called the quality of bestowal, what a person acquires from Bina. If he reaches Katnut towards Galgalte Naim, to bestow in order to bestow, it means that he acquires the force of faith. And if he can join to Galgalte Naim Dachap, meaning to receive in order to bestow, that's called complete faith. And meaning there's the light of Chokhmah within the light of Hasidim.
2: Good.
1: Would it be correct to say that in advancement, faith above reason becomes faith within reason?
0: Faith above reason never turns to faith within reason, because we acquire, we don't understand it, which is why we're seemingly speaking about a world that we don't understand. And it seems to us, like in our concepts, it happens in faith above reason, these qualities of bestowal, spiritual qualities. They're completely disconnected from what now we have at the moment. Faith above reason, it's truly above reason. It will never be felt within reason. This work, Bina and Malchut, it remains forever. Malchut will never be able to change. The desire to receive as it was created, it remains. It loves to enjoy fulfillment, and its fulfillment is the Creator. Or you could say light, it doesn't matter, it's the same thing. And the desire to receive remains in this way. You can change its usage, but not it itself. And therefore, it's forbidden to relate to it, to suppress it, or to change it in something. Nothing. You want to use it differently? Please add upon it a direction, meaning how to use it, for what do we use it, but it itself, like it was, it remains. Now you'll understand that the whole difference between the Klipa and the Kedusha, it's not the action, but the direction of the action. Like Rabash gives an example, he takes a knife and he starts to cut a person. If it's for the benefit of a person, then it's called a surgeon. If it's for self-benefit, then it's called a murderer. The action, the same action remains. The desire to receive must be full with the light of Ein Sof, just like in Ein Sof before the restriction, and this way after the restriction and in the final correction, it must be full. And this is the difference in our method, which is called the method of Kabbalah, reception, which is an essential difference because we never take care of the desire to receive, but we acquire intention in order to bestow, which we cannot build, but only through the upper light, through the surrounding light, which brings us this intention, the quality of Bina within Malchut. That's called the intention. And all the other methods, because they cannot use the surrounding light, they have no connection to this spiritual source from which the light comes. They don't have it. So they turn to the desire to receive itself, and they see that the desire to receive is the source of all the evil, so we want to erase this evil. We need to erase it. And to want as little as possible, and to limit a person from being bad, see, it's as if you cut a person's hands off. Okay, so he won't now be able to harm in a few specific ways. That's okay, but did you correct something by that? You made a certain distortion over creation. Which is why the desire to receive will remain, and the actions upon it, everything remains. What are the actions? It has 613 desires, that all of these 613 desires need to be full. That's it. With an intention, without intention, it doesn't matter. They by themselves are demanding the fulfillment. This still needs to be revealed right now, in the upcoming time. All of this difference, this essential difference between the method of Kabbalah and the rest of the methods, this will still get revealed. And because of that, there are all sorts of other methods around Kabbalah, and like all sorts of clubs and centers of Kabbalah, who knows what. That's exactly in order to scrutinize the method itself of what is it. There'll be a lot more of such questions around it, and all sorts of, talismans and red strings and all sorts of superstitions and whatnot. It's so that the to scrutinize the method, so be truly clear and clean and true. It's a sign that needs to get scrutinized right now. And also those methods themselves, it's forbidden to suppress. Why? Why do we need to do that? If according to the desire to receive, and there is still some kind of a deficiency in them, and if somebody can still be satisfied with them, and if somebody can still find some fulfillment in them, it's a sign that he hasn't scrutinized it to the end. And if he hasn't scrutinized it, he must be in it. He needs to scrutinize it, which is why Kabbalah does not destroy, it does not change any other method as well. And says that each and every one of these methods, there is room for them during a certain time. because all of these methods, they stem from a person's desire to receive. It's people that invent them and develop them. The person thinks that through them he can reach a fulfillment until he reaches the recognition of evil, that these methods don't give him any fulfillment, and then he must still remain in them, which is why everything has a right to exist. And the Indian people and Chinese people and all sorts of whatnot, even the names that I don't quite understand, each of them needs to exist. And as much as you allow them to blossom, then more quickly they'll discover their emptiness. Meaning, just like it's forbidden for us to suppress the desire to receive, and that way it's forbidden for us to suppress every method which appears to desire to receive, that it can fulfill itself. Because we know that ultimately there's no other choice between the method of Kabbalah, the method of the usage of desiring to receive, because this is the whole matter of creation. It won't help you to go against nature. Nature is above us. Yeah?
1: When we receive a desire, do we do certain discernment, scrutiny on these desires? What are we doing? What are we not doing? Why different desires? How do we relate to these desires when they appear? We relate not to desires, but to one who gives the desires. That is our correction. He who is within his desires, it means that he is within his animal, his beast. And there he's not going to find any solution, any fulfillment, any rest or fulfillment correction. Within the desire, there is nothing. It's empty. If you want to fulfill the desire, then even to fulfill it, you need to turn to the source of the desire. You need to come to the source of the fulfillment and not sit within the desire itself. The fool sits with his hands folded and eats himself. That's what we're doing, all those who look within the desire itself. So we have no choice. The Creator gives us the sensation of emptiness within our desires. By doing that, he brings us to the question as to where is the source of the pleasure, the fulfillment. Where is the fulfillment? And then, according to this, we must aspire to the fulfillment. We must think of him and not of the fact that we're empty, not to suppress the desire and not to think about the desires and not be connected to them, to be above them, to be above them and aiming at the source, which is where I can fulfill them. This is how I cleave to the upper one. It's not that thereby I disconnect from reality. I don't detach or disconnect from it. I simply know that within the reality itself, there is no answer. The method is very logical, very precise, and very scientific. It's not an accident that we say that the wisdom of Kabbalah includes all other sciences. It's not that it's just lovely and beautiful. It's a little difficult to explain for now. We don't quite have the words. All right, so where are we?
0: Share impressions from the lesson and what we're taking from it to realize in the 10.
2: Shur miyuchad, birur amok,
1: It's a special lesson, very deep scrutiny. What does it mean to feel the Creator? What is faith? What is the difference between to saying that the Creator is the source of everything and actually attaining it?
0: Faith above reason. And don't try to understand the Creator and His paths within the intellect, but attain Him specifically in the force of faith. The Rav gave this emphasis throughout the whole lesson, and the attitude to the suffering. I wrote here that a person needs to look at himself like as to a lab, and the upper force should help me to be not within the pain and not to fill up the pain, but to recognize the source of the pain. That's already the work of a person. And the attitude to the wisdom of Kabbalah between the rest of the methods, the wisdom of Kabbalah does not suppress the desire. It's specifically in which the desire develops, and we need to correct it and not suppress it, unlike the rest of the methods.
1: Yes, it was a special lesson. Our work is to enter this new channel, this sixth sense, and to reveal the Creator there. It doesn't matter what we feel, what our desire is, we truly need to make this action to restrict the sensation and to come to upper sensation of what there is the sense. And as Rav just said towards the end of the lesson, it is forbidden to suppress our desires. Instead, we need to use them with the intention, the opposite intention, above reason. With the intention for the sake of the Creator.
0: Yeah, to continue these other methods, there was this discernment that all the other methods, they make the desire smaller, and in the wisdom of Kabbalah, it's the only method in which we grow the desire and intensify it. Don't try to rule it, or don't try to eat less and sleep less and enjoy less, but rather to whereas in the wisdom of Kabbalah, we try to speed up the development of the desire for it to be truly be a wisdom of Kabbalah reception. And another nice point that I feel the Creator like this glove, like He's managing me from the inside, which we can receive only in the ten and the work together with the friends. And the Creator we reveal above reason and not in our five senses.
1: Yes, we heard that all of humanity has always been searching what to do with the desire. And in essence, there are two methods to try and fulfill it. This is what all civilizations have tried to build out, or to not even try because we know that it's impossible. And then, as Itai just said, to suppress, to restrict. But then we see that none of it works. And the wisdom of Kabbalah gives us the chance and explains to us how to use it, how to fulfill it, because it explains that the desire itself is like a kli, an opportunity to establish a connection with the Creator, with the Upper One, the One who gives the desire. And therein lies the purpose of our lives. That is why we receive all of these desires. And therein lies our entire science, our method to fulfill it with the by attaining the Creator and connecting to Him more and more. And receiving greater desires, don't think that they need to be empty. I wrote this down at the end. With respect to this, we need to aspire to fulfillment, to think of Him, and not about being empty, and so forth.
2: אני מרגיש את עצמי כמו כפפה שבתוכה
0: I feel myself like in this glove in which there's a hand his hand and is spinning and manipulating these processes in me until he manipulates all my desires and thoughts everything from him in the beginning and the end and the other hand Rav said that do I truly feel this way? How do I determine these things? Is it just words? But nonetheless, we need to influence each other and allow ourselves to live in such a reality.
3: נעבור לחלק הבא של השיעור, ולפני כן השיר ביחד שיר.
0: We're going to the next part of the lesson, and beforehand we'll sing a song.

0: שלום חברים. אנחנו נעבור עכשיו ל...
1: Hello friends. Now we are moving on to the lesson on Pticha, the beginning of the third lesson in the series. We have just watched a wonderful, marvelous lesson of Rav on faith above reason and how to achieve it, how the will to receive develops, that we do not suppress but only develop further. And at this coming lesson, Rav explains to us what is the source of it all, essentially, where the will to receive, the desire to enjoy, comes from, how it all began. This is the point of this whole series. It talks about the roots of everything. And then, at these wonderful lessons that we study,
2: how do we attain all this ourselves? It's not because of the knowledge, understanding, but it's the desire and the reforming light. So we'll start with clip number 8, in which Rav will direct us how we need to be internally directed during the lesson. And afterwards, we'll go to this recorded section of the video. So clip 8, please. We are not in that same place that it's speaking about. And we also cannot act in anything besides really wanting to feel these things, to understand what is he writing. All in all, what do we need to depict to ourselves? What is happening with our desires? Not with our intellect, with our desire. What needs to happen in us so that we will feel that what is written in the study of the Ten Sefirot, that it's working in us, it's truly taking place in us. That's basically our work. And as much as we will want more and more for it to happen, for it to take place in us, together with that, we want to be in connection between us and adhesion with the Creator for Him to shine upon us more, then it will happen. By that, we will advance the lights, like he writes in 155 of the intro to Tas. So whoever doesn't understand, doesn't understand. Whoever it seems to him that he understands, it seems to him he understands, I promise him he too does not understand, because it's speaking about how we want these things for them to take place in us, and we'll feel within the feeling, and then we'll understand within the feeling, we'll understand what it's speaking about. So let's just simply accept it, that it simply needs to happen in us, and to ask to advance that through the connection between us and with the Creator.
1: Yes, we want these things to happen in us. We want to sense, to fully feel how it all happens inside of us. Before we proceed with watching the recording of the lesson, we will remind our friends that we're watching a course, a series of 10 lessons, the introduction to the wisdom of Kabbalah from 2003. We're going to begin with lesson 3. We've already watched the first two lessons. Each lesson is split into 3 parts, each around 30 minutes long. And today we're going to watch part 1 of lesson 3. Go ahead, we will begin with the recording.
2: So your question is, how does the Gemar Tikkun, it happens with the creation, with the Creator? They've returned to him?
1: No, not quite. The question, I didn't understand. There is the end of the correction of Kelim, and as I understand it, there is the in the books, it's written it that way.
2: If we learn it simply, it's like this. The Creator created the created being and the desire to receive. Now, if the created being fulfills itself with a desire, the feeling will happen is called pleasure. And by that, it will be filled with the smallest pleasure. Why? Because before it fills itself, let's say, at 100 kilos of desire, this hunger, and the moment it fulfills itself, then it has no longer this hunger and appetite. Then he doesn't feel pleasure. The pleasure is felt when the light enters into the light in this way, in the place where there's a certain contact, initial contact. And as much as the light enters more and more into the vessel, more and more, and then the pleasure diminishes. You recognize this? You start to eat, and then, where are the pleasures? Do you reach the greatest goodness? Or you save them to the end?
1: Sometimes like that, sometimes not.
2: No, in this way, but we save the tastiest things to the end. Why? Because we're already wise about it. The child is not so. The child takes the tastiest thing at the beginning and eats it. But we understand that we want to continue the pleasure. So I will save it. Even at the beginning, even a piece of bread for me is pleasurable because I'm hungry. And afterwards, when I take tastier things, then I'll be able to continue this pleasure, this flavor. Even if the pleasure diminishes, then these greater pleasures I can still accept and I somehow can balance it. So let's see it this way. There is this timeline, and as the pleasure diminishes, so at the beginning I take a small pleasure and I continue it over time, so then it'll give me more time of enjoyment. And this is instinctively, this is how we do it. No one makes such calculations, but that's how we do it. You see this in life, Kabbalah is very simple. We truly see it in our life. So when the pleasure enters into the vessel, and when the light enters into the pleasure, into the vessel, we feel pleasure. And to the extent that it fills up the vessel, the pleasure stops. And out of that, we can say the creator, the desire to receive, he never intended for him to be able to enjoy in the desire to receive, because it's impossible. You fulfill it, you're done. Doesn't feel any more pleasure. This is our error, that we think that through the desire to receive we can enjoy. And it's a mistake of all of humanity. It's just like whoever has 100 wants 200 and so forth. What do we do? There's no other patent. We simply cannot perceive it, but there's no other trick to it unless I take my pleasure and I receive it inside, but because I'm connected with the Creator, let's say with the Creator, it doesn't matter with whom, who's giving me the pleasure, what does it give? Here, I will have a pleasure of 1 gram. It doesn't matter. But when I'm connected with this pleasure, because someone is great, and because I value him, let's say, a ton's worth, then it turns out, then my pleasure becomes that ton. It doesn't matter how much I have pleasure inside, but the fulfillment that I receive comes from him. So here, even if I'm full and I don't receive anything, because I filled myself, but if he's great in my eyes, and to that extent, this pleasure remains in me. Meaning there cannot be pleasure if it's only within the vessel and disconnect from the Creator. We have between us this barrier. It's as if like a wall, this curtain between this world and that world. And because we don't see the Creator, then these pleasures in which we can enjoy below the Mahsom is only pleasures, the smallest ones that can be in the desire to receive. It's called the thin light, very small spark.
1: Even in the world of infinity, even when we're talking about the four phases of direct light, they're also enjoyed there. Malchut is fulfilled, and it checks to what extent it can fulfill itself, herself, and but still it's very small fulfillment, very small pleasure. The purpose of creation is in the beginning of the action. The Creator from the very beginning thought that in the pleasure, there is going to, it's the fulfillment, the pleasure is going to be with connection with Him and not in and of itself. And stemming from the nature of the Kli, that cannot be in principle. If the pleasure fulfills the Kisaron, that efficiency immediately disappears. Therefore, coming to the end of correction, to receive for the sake of bestowal, in connection with the giver, to come to the thought of creation and to adhesion with the Creator, whatever you want to call it. The whole wisdom of Kabbalah is essentially a method of the correct reception, when I receive not just nerdekik, tiny illumination above the machsom of the Creator, but once we pass the machsom, once we break through it, and together we enter into a mutual sensation with Him, there we will reveal Him, and then the pleasures that we're going to discover, they're going to be infinite. Why infinite? Because every pleasure that fulfills us, we measure it within our Kli. The pleasure that I feel from Him is above my Kli. I come out of this restriction that we are currently in. This gives the soul, the person, the desire to receive. It gives the soul the ability to live and sense infinite pleasures, truly limitless. Even if you were to receive, let's say, this is essentially about the thought of creation. More questions?
2: When you speak about the desire to bestow, meaning receiving in order to bestow, so bestowing does not mean giving abundance, literally? Is that what it's meant?
1: To bestow means to give pleasure, to give delight. It's not that we need to give something that is tangible, but to stimulate another towards fulfillment, towards pleasure, in a direct way or an indirect way, it doesn't matter. But that's what it means to bestow. In spirituality, what is spirituality? It is a special attitude between us, special relationship, that if it exists only in that I am thinking of another, and this is a big problem, gradually we will understand it. It's a big problem to realize that spirituality, it doesn't exist in some far away, remote place, some concealed, hidden place. It is simply that with very special exercises, we can come to it, we can attain it and feel. You know, sometimes you study some things, you study a certain profession, and you begin to feel the internal connections within it, how all these different nuances interact and come together, you begin to feel the connections within this material. It seems like this material consists of it, like there's a framework to it. We'll come to this. There will be more exercises that we will do, more articles in addition to Pticha that we're going to study to clarify this. This is the foundation.
2: When you say creator, do you mean the world of Atzilut or above Atzilut?
1: Oh, what we haven't studied, I don't want to talk about.
2: In the four phases of direct light, in phase one and phase two, does phase two already empty itself of the light?
1: A very good question. We learn that the dissemination of the light from above downward, the creator, Shoresh, Aleph, Bet, Gimel, Dalet, and then phase four, Bchinat Dalet, it then begins to work with itself. Up through phase four, up until phase four, we have the four phases of the direct light, and this is the development of phase four. After that, after phase four comes out, and in and of itself, it's called creation, creature, created being. And this is phase four that now begins to work on itself. What happens here? When from the creator, a light comes out and builds the klim up through phase four, which then does a restriction, and then it builds a screen, and then it receives with the help of the screen to the extent that it can. And then essentially we can do it the following way. We can draw it that within sits the creator, and outside there is the first phase, let's say Shoresh, then so there's zero root, and then 1, 2, 3, 4, Dalet, and then phase four feels that it is connected to the creator, and then when it receives from the creator, it performs a restriction. And this is now the restricted phase four, and then it creates a screen for itself and begins to receive for the sake of bestowal. And this is called the first, second, third, fourth, fifth worlds. And then through the fifth world now begins this world, our world. And then after our world, this is where we exist. And how are we built? We are built from this point in phase four. This is what we were going to study. What do I want to say here? If you take any point within reality, it doesn't matter where it is located, you need all of these internal parts, all of these components need to be there. Please, everyone, quiet. There, all of these internal qualities need to be present. Everything that is built up through the Creator Himself. Because in spirituality, there is no time. Nothing actually changes. If something needs to happen, then all of the previous causes for that then need to happen first. In other words, if you take some desire, let's say there is a desire in you now to sit just the way that you are sitting now, meaning your body is performing a certain direction, it is fulfilling a desire. We say that from the position that your body is taking right now, that is a desire, and that desire must come down from above. There is no other cause other than the descent of the upper light from the Creator through all of these sequences. It comes through all of the worlds down into you, and this whole chain, this whole sequence needs to exist. It's not that it happens somewhere there, and then 1,000 years later it comes to you. No, it is in you now, and it already exists. There is already a direct connection from you to him. There is no desire unless without him. If you focus on the desire itself, it from the Kli, you go all the way back to that originating point. Is that all? Okay, great. So we can begin our lesson. Our lesson is the third lesson, three. And we're going to study today the five phases of the masach, of the screen. You want to take a picture? We have studied that from the Creator, the light comes out. This light is built across four phases of the will to receive, and the will to receive is filled with the light. How was it filled with the light? It began to feel the preceding phases that preceded. It doesn't matter. You have all of these phases that came before it, and then the will to receive by itself, because it received from the preceding phases above it, it begins to now comprise of four parts. The four parts that came before it, and then the actual will to receive. So phase four that came out, it received from the Creator. When it began to receive, there is Shoresh here, the root, Aleph, Bet, Gimel, Dalet. And phase four, Dalet, that began to receive, it receives from all of the preceding phases. Gimel, Bet, Aleph, Shoresh. Dalet, Gimel, Bet, Aleph, Shoresh. We see here that the phase four itself includes all of these preceding phases within. So, it has five desires. Five desires. From the great one called Dalet to the very smallest called Shoresh. And Bhina Dalet fills itself with the light to the extent that it fills itself with all of this light, it feels the greatest pleasure. And then when it performs a restriction, it becomes empty. And then Shoresh Dalet Gimel Bet, Shoresh Aleph Bet Gimel Dalet, all of these parts now remain empty. Empty, all of them. The light exited. This action is called the first restriction. Does anyone remember what Malchut is called when it was full of light?
2: Malchut of Insof.
1: That's right, Malchut of Infinity. And Malchut, and once it's empty, Malchut of restricted Malchut. The Malchut is always called a world. Now, because we have five desires within Malchut, this is Malchut. All of Malchut. She has five desires, and I have a screen. Then I have five desires in the Masach, a screen that sits here in Pe Darosh. There are five parts on each desire, so that each desire would receive for the sake of bestowal, meaning the screen as if gives a reaction to the smallest light and the desire that the greater light, even greater light, the greater the desire, the greater the light. And then the five phases opposite five desires we have in the screen, the five phases that are in the screen Then we have five slides of Chozer, direct light opposite, or the reflecting light opposite the five lights that are of the direct light. Despite the fact that it's just one pleasure, but because there are five desires, we feel five different pleasures. This is how Malchut receives within herself from all the five lights, five different pleasures. It receives a part, a portion here. We said here that, let's say that she receives 20%. 80% she cannot receive, and only fills herself up to 20%. When Malchut performs this action, we draw it in this way. I'm just repeating what we already studied last lesson. The portion that she thinks with, it's called Rosh. The light comes, she checks how much she can receive for the sake of bestowal and receives a portion within. Let's say, again, that's 20%, and 80% remains empty. Where does the masach sit? This place is called Peh. Where does she finish receiving? Where the reception ends? It's called Tabur. And this is Siyum. And this is called Rosh. That's Rosh right here. The portion where it receives is called Toch. And the portion where it cannot receive, does not receive, is called Soch. Together, Toch and Sov are called Guf. Guf and Rosh together are called Partsuf. Partsuf. Essentially, this is called Partsuf or Neshama. It's the same thing. This is a spiritual object. That is what we call it. Now we need to see what is going to happen to Malchut of Infinity that receives the first portion. And then what happens to her? I am moving on to the next drawing. Let's get acquainted with technical drawings. You were studying the science of Kabbalah, after all. It is a science, so this is how we're going to study. Also, let's get accustomed to technical drawings. We have Malchut. I am drawing it not as a kli, but I am drawing our entire, all of our desire from above downward, and I break down this desire into three parts: Rosh, Toch, and Sof. Where is the place where the screen sits? It's called Peh. I'm not drawing here any cubes, right? And this is Tabur and Siyum. The light comes from above. It wants to enter inside. It's called the direct light, Or Yeshar. Malchut repels it back, and that is called Or Chozer, reflected light. In the Rosh, we have five parts. Before Malchut, we have four parts, meaning Rosh is essentially those the four b'chinot, the four phases of direct light that build the Malchut. There she measures what comes to her and what she can do with it, the four phases of direct light. She checks it and receives 20%. She receives 20% of the light, meaning after she makes a calculation in the Rosh, she receives that this 20% within. And this light is called Or Pnimi, inner light, the light that enters the Toch of the Pratsuf. This is 20%, and what remains on the outside, we said that we have 80% that remains outside, and this is called the surrounding light, because it surrounds the Kli, surrounds all of the Malchut that we drew here, because 80% cannot enter Malchut from Tavur to Siyum. This space remains empty, vacant.

0: Here.
1: She comprises of five parts. Dalet Gimel Bet Aleph Shoresh. Now she's working with the greatest light that comes to her and wants to receive this light for the sake of bestowal. She receives 20%, cannot receive any more than that. This is the portion that she receives for the first time since the first restriction, and that is called what? Who knows? It is called Galgalta. Let's remember this term. Galgalta. From the word Gulgolet, a skull, meaning the upper part of the head. This partsuf, we see that there will be many other partsufim that will follow, many other partsufim and worlds. After Malchut of Infinity, with the help of the screen, receives 20%, and the light that comes, it sits here in Tabur, then the surrounding light comes and begins to pressure. Where does it pressure? Precisely in this place of Tabur. Why? Because both of these lights, they want to get through this barrier, to break this barrier. Why do they want to break this barrier? Because the surrounding light wants to enter, because this is where the desire is. The light wants to enter into the desire. Why? How does the inner light relate to the 80% here? Because the inner light only fills the 20% in the toch. But we know on our own example that if I receive a little bit of food, for instance 20%, but I want to eat 100%, I only receive a little bit, it's much harder for me to control myself, to resist from eating anymore, because the flavors that I received, they weaken the screen. The screen no longer repels, it begins to compromise to receive a little more, for it wants to, now it has a relationship, an attitude towards receiving, and this 20% that the partsuf received, it weakens the tabur, and now we have a problem. Both of these worlds, both of these lights, they break through the tabur. The Creator has only one method. Even though there is this pressure at the tabur within the desire, it is the Rosh that does the calculation. Now, what does the partsuf do? There is no choice. If this barrier is annulled, then it will receive within itself, within the reception. And then there will be no choice. All of the lights will exit, and the partsuf will receive nothing. The partsuf is not going to come to the goal of creation. So partsuf does discover, so when it receives only a portion, that this is the dead end. There is nothing it can do. The partsuf is in a state where he cannot move from here. So what does the partsuf do? The partsuf repels all the light and moves to a different state. This partsuf decides, I am moving away from this reception of the light. Let's say this is phase one, where it receives Kabbalah. And now this is state two, from state one to state two, when it empties itself. The partsuf empties itself. How does it do it? It does it in the following way. Let's see here. The light comes. I'm repeating here the same action. The partsuf repels this light completely. One, two. Then it makes a calculation within. How much

0: It can receive for the sake of bestowal, and it begins to receive. The light enters inside a little bit more, a little bit more, and a little bit more, and a little more, until it comes to the end. Here there is pressure that is put, pressure of Ohr Makif surrounding light to the tabur. The tabur does not let it pass further, and then there is a pressure from Ohr Pnimi and Ohr Makif. They both pressure the tabur. It's this pressure onto the from both onto the tabur. It's called bitush, pnim, Ohr Makif. It's a kind of term. Bitush, pina makim. These two lights, they pressure the tabur. This is how we phrase it. Bitush pina makim. When they pressure the tabur, the rosh here decides that I am moving away from receiving the light. What does it mean? That receiving the light within the partsuf was done in this way. First it comes, the second decides that it doesn't want to receive, and the third, it begins to enter the partsuf into Shoresh, Aleph, Bet, Gimel, and Dalet. The five parts within. And here, this is the 20% essentially. And here you have the remaining 80%, where it does not receive. And here you also have Shoresh Aleph Bet Gimel Dalet.
1: Yes, friends, we saw the lesson, we saw this part, and we're asking you to prepare questions. We'll do a really short summary of what we saw in order to remember these things, because we heard a lot of things there. Before Rav started to explain the main part of the lesson, he answered questions, and there he explained this one simple principle. Let's recall it now. Rav explained it in the following way, that we have a vessel, which is basically the Creator that's here filling the vessel. And then when the pleasure enters, it basically extinguishes the vessel, it weakens it. This is how Rav drew it. Until the pleasure disappears, because there's no more desire. And if there's no more desire, there's no more pleasure. So the solution to the state is basically... It's a form of connection with the Creator, because basically in that state when the vessel is only receiving pleasure, it's extinguished. It can receive pleasure only to the point of this thin light, this thin candle. And if we want to reach endless pleasure above our limitations, we need to form a connection with the Creator. That's basically the principle that was explained there. And then Rav went to a different part, which is called the five parts, the five discernments in the screen. And I'll draw this so we'll understand that what he's talking about. He drew the spiritual partsuf, in which there's the Rosh Tov Sof. And there's a screen here, the Masach in the Peh. And it decides, this direct light that comes, it decides not to receive it. This turns into Or Chozer, this reflected light, because he cannot do it in order to bestow to the giver. And then, when he rejected it, he realizes he can receive 20%, and then the light starts to enter within this part called Toch. This is called inner light, or Pnimi, until it reaches the tabur. And then what happens here? Basically, the light wants to fill the whole partsuf. It always wants to bestow maximally. But the partsuf cannot receive it all. It doesn't have the strength to receive it all in order to bestow. So there's a part of it that remains empty. Usually, we symbolize it with 80%, and the part that's filled up is 20%, and then it goes to the next part. We remember that all these parts, all these partsufim are part of Malchut of Ein Sof, after the four lights of direct light, all of the states that we're talking about afterwards from Malchut of Ein Sof, where Malchut restricts itself and so forth. And then what Rav wanted to explain to us in this lesson, he basically explained that there's the next decision of Malchut. What happens? Because there's this inner light that enters from this calculation in the Rosh. It enters into the Partsuf. This is called the Or Pnimi. And then there's the Or Makif. Surrounding light does not enter. It surrounds the light, but it pressures this place called the Tabor. How did Rav explain this phenomenon? He said that basically the moment we receive pleasure, we have a record. And this weakens the screen. And this action with these two lights that are pressuring the Tabor, this is called the Bitush Pnimi Makif. This is basically the principle that we heard about. And then the Rosh makes a decision that the light needs to depart, and by that the lesson ends, and we'll continue to see it in the upcoming lessons, and you're invited to ask us questions here in the hall in the world Kli. Please, we'll be happy to answer.
0: There's such tension here.
2: מה הקשר בין 20% שמלכות מקבלת לאביות של הפרצוף?
1: What's the connection between the 20% that Malchut receives and the אביות of the פרצוף?
0: Between the 20% that Malchut receives and the Aviyut of the Partsuf, here at the lesson, Rav didn't talk about the Aviyut of the Partsuf. Rav simply explained that Malchut works with all of the desire to receive. At first, she wants to receive into phase 4 everything that she received, including the 20%. It's not that someone measured that it's precisely 20%. It's just an example that Rabash was using. That's why it passed to Rav and then to us. But it doesn't have to be exactly 20%. Malchut wants to receive, work for the sake of bestowal as much as possible. Naturally, she works with the greatest of aviyut, with the greatest will to receive. But we saw that it was impossible. Rav gave the example that the more there is the two things that weaken the screen, and the 20% that Malchut receives on the one hand, and also the surrounding light. Why? Because the Creator pressures on both fronts. On the one hand, Malchut received a certain amount for the sake of bestowal, but as Rav explained, the moment you begin to receive and you want it, the screen is weakened. Imagine someone who likes sweets. Give him a pack of chocolate that he loves and tell him, only eat two little cubes, two little squares. It's much more difficult than to eat nothing at all because it weakens him. On the other hand, he also feels the Creator's desire to give, and this weakens him. He wants to work with all of the desire, with the whole chocolate bar, but he cannot. That's why we're always working with maximum aviyut that we have.
3: Entra o solamente se divide el tabú. ¿Qué pasa con el tabú?
0: What happens with the surrounding light in the tabú? Does the light enter?
1: What happens with the surrounding light around the tabor? Does the light enter there? It's not that it enters, it pressures the tabor. The surrounding light and the inner light, they pressure the tabor. Because basically the light wants to fill the whole vessel. It feels that there's still a place in the vessel that didn't receive pleasure. And therefore there's this pressure which the vessel feels. And all of these phenomena that we're learning about, these are all within the vessel, these feelings. So the vessel feels that there's this pressure from the inner light that wasn't able to receive in order to bestow, and then there's this pleasure outside of it. that wasn't able to, but still pressures it, and the light wants to fill up the vessel, and it's felt where? In that place called Tabor. That's how Tabor explained it. It's like a person fills himself up with food, and the pleasure is felt inside, although it's the head that receives makes the calculation, but the Tabor receives the pleasure. And maybe one more question.
0: Who is there, Florida?
4: It's going to be my question, but I want to further ask, how is at the Tabor able to resist pressure?
5: A
1: tabor is the place in which it's received. It's like in the stomach. Now, we learn that it's not able to hold on. In the beginning, Malchut receives as much as it's capable of. And as much as it's capable, that's called the place of Tabor. That's as much as it can receive in order to bestow. And afterward, okay, we're not going to go into that now.
0: Just to sum up, the Rosh makes a decision, the Masach decides where the pleasure is going to come to, up to which portion, and the Toch receives everything. We're going to continue with other lessons. This is just part of the third lesson.
1: We saw that Rav stopped there in this peak tension, and afterwards talk about the Peh de Rosh and Tabor is incapable of holding on, but we'll continue this tomorrow in the lesson. We'll all come out together and remember that what we need to do is to draw the light, and from that the correction will come, and then we'll feel it inside, and then we won't have questions, because all of the Torah we'll have in the heart. And we'll end with a song.

0: Hello, dear friends. In the first part, we'll learn a lesson from Rav from September 5th, 2003. It's based on the article, Man is Rewarded with... It's What is Above Reason in the Work. We'll read it in the 10. We have 31 minutes, please. What is above reason in the work? It is written in the Musaf prayer of Rosh Hashanah, thus said the Creator, King of Israel, the Lord of hosts, I am first and I am last, and there is no God besides me. We should understand the words, King of Israel. Is he not the king of the nations of the world? After all, he is the king of the world. The thing that we should know, that all that we say about the Creator is not about the Creator himself, as was said about this. There's no thought or perception in him whatsoever. Rather, all the revelations we attribute to the Creator is how the creatures attained him according to these names. As it is written, by your actions we know you. Therefore, although the Creator is the King of the world, even if the created beings do not want to recognize his kingship, he does not need their consent in order to be king over them. He rules without asking them and does what he wants. No one has any say in the world, but he does what he wants. And he does not need consent of the created beings, as it is written, I believe in whole faith, and he alone does and is doing and will do all the deeds. Yet we should ask, if he is king over us, without asking us, why must we take upon ourselves the burden of his kingship, if he rules over us in any case? The answer is that we must know that he rules over us. And before a person takes upon himself the burden of the kingdom of heaven above reason, meaning that we cannot understand this within reason, and a person cannot see that his guidance is in the form of good and doing good. Instead, every person feels lack in pleasure, an enjoyment in his life. Each one thinks that if he could see that he immediately receives what he prays for and asks of the Creator, which is called within reason, he would not have to believe that the Creator hears the prayer, since he would see with his own eyes that the Creator has helped him. But when he prays to the Creator several times and thinks that the Creator does not grant his prayer, as evidenced by the fact that he did not receive anything he prayed for, then a person must strengthen himself and say that he believes what is written, for you hear the prayer of every mouth. Since this is against reason, because reason shows him that the Creator does not answer him when he overcomes and says that what the intellect and reason oblige him to believe, he says, I am not looking, but I believe in the sages who told us that the Creator does hear the prayer of every mouth. This is called faith above reason. By assuming the burden of the kingdom of heaven in this way, we are later rewarded with, and you will love the Lord your God with all your heart, and with equivalence of form called vessels of bestowal, vessels in which the Creator bestows the light and pleasure that He wanted to give. Now we understand what we must attain by crowning the Creator over us, since by this we acquire vessels which we can enjoy the Creator. Therefore, while we have no connection with the Creator, He does not give us anything, meaning we cannot enjoy something that is not in us, meaning we cannot enjoy the Creator.
1: Only to the extent that a person believes in the Creator, he can say that he is receiving from the Creator. However, one who does not believe in the Creator, God forbid, cannot receive from Him. But only to the extent of the faith in the Creator can one receive from Him what He wants to give to the created beings. However, it takes a lot of work to achieve the degree of assuming the burden of the kingdom of heaven. One, the person must know that if he has no faith in the Creator, how can he ask anything of the Creator? And two, what will it give him if he has the fear of heaven? That is, for whose sake should he assume the burden of the kingdom of heaven? Is it for his own sake or for the Creator's sake? And if we say that it is for the sake of the Creator, the question is, what will this give to the Creator if we believe that He is the King? What does that add to Him? We can understand that a flesh and blood king needs respect, but does the Creator need the creatures to respect Him? Does He need His created beings, God forbid? This is as it is written in the introduction to the Book of Zohar, quote, "The fear which is the most important is when one fears the Creator because He is great and rules over everything. He is great because He is the root from which all the worlds expand, and His greatness is seen by His actions, and He rules over everything because all the worlds He created, upper ones and lower ones, are regarded as nothing compared to Him, for they add nothing to His essence." End quote. In other words, all the creatures do not add anything to Him. Thus, why do we need to work for the sake of the Creator? As it is written, quote, "All your works will be for the sake of heaven, and not for your own sake." End quote. After all, the Creator does not get anything from our work for Him, because He has no lacks. If so, why do we need to work in order to bestow? Indeed, this is only for the sake of the created beings. For by this they will be saved from disparity of form from the Creator, and will be rewarded with equivalence of form, called, quote, "As He is merciful, so you be merciful," end quote. It is not that He needs them to work for Him, God forbid, as though He needs the respect of the creatures. Rather, by working for the sake of the Creator, called only for the sake of heaven, the creatures will benefit from this and will enjoy it. This is called the restriction and concealment being in order to bring the light of perfection, of the perfection of His deeds, meaning for the creatures to be able to enjoy without feeling any shame. This is the meaning of equivalence of form and adhesion with the Creator. By this, we will understand what we asked about the words, King of Israel. Is He not the King of the nations of the world, God forbid? The answer is that in the work, every person is a complete world, as it is written in the Zohar. For this reason, man consists of the nations of the world and of Israel. Therefore, the meaning of King of Israel is that when a person takes upon himself the kingdom of heaven, he is called King of Israel.
0: In other words, Israel means Yeshar El, straight to the Creator. When a person says that he is his king, in other words, he does not say that the Creator is the king of the world from his perspective, meaning without the created beings accepting his kingship over them of their own volition. Rather, King of Israel means that a person consciously takes upon himself the burden of the kingdom of heaven. The nation of the world means that he rules over them unconsciously. That is, the Creator is the King of the world, although they have no idea about faith in the Creator, and do not even want to think about the matter of kingdom of heaven. This is considered that the Creator is the King of the nations of the world, meaning He rules over them and does what He wants without their awareness, that He is doing and will do all the deeds. This is why, when it says King of Israel, it refers to those who have taken upon themselves the kingdom of heaven consciously and willingly. This is called King of Israel. This is, as it is written, a person repays consciously and unconsciously. Consciously means King of Israel. Unconsciously means the nations of the world whom he rules, although a person is unconscious and does not even give one thought to faith. This aspect of man is called nations of the world within a person. Accordingly, thus said the Lord, King of Israel, means that those who have taken upon themselves the burden of his kingship, it says, his Redeemer, the Lord of hosts, that is, they feel that the Creator has redeemed them from the nations of the world, whose control is in the mind and heart. In the mind means that the nations of the world say that only what a reason confirms is true, and they do not give permission to go by the way of believing above reason. In the heart means that they do not let a person emerge from self-love. Rather, they say that what the heart wants and feels that it is for one's own sake, these actions they permit. But if a person wants to work in order to bestow, they resist with all their might, and a person cannot emerge from their control. Instead, the Creator Himself redeems him from their governance. This is the meaning of the words King of Israel and His Redeemer. That is, once they have taken upon themselves the kingdom of heaven, called King of Israel, they attain that the Creator is His Redeemer, meaning that only the Creator redeemed them from the control of the evil, and they themselves were powerless to do so. In this way, we should interpret the words Lord of Hosts. This name means, as Baal HaSulam interpreted, that he said, Tzvaot, hosts, are two words, tse, leave, and bo, comes. That is, that tzava, army, are men of war. These are people who go each day to fight the evil inclination. They are called army. Therefore, after they have been rewarded with redemption, meaning after they conquer the evil inclination and emerge from the control of the evil, their conduct in the work is by way of ascents and descents, which is called tzvot, plural, for army. Meaning, at times they emerge from their control and then are under their control again. Thus, the names of ascents and descents is tzvot.
1: During the work, a person should say, if I'm not for me, who is for me? At that time in the work, they think that they themselves are doing the ascents and descents, that they are men of war, called tzava, mighty men. Afterwards, when they are redeemed, they attain that the Lord is of hosts, of tzvaot, armies, hosts, meaning that the Creator made all the ups and downs they had. In other words, even the descents come from the Creator. A person does not get so many ups and downs for no reason. Rather, the Creator caused all those exits. We can interpret exit as exit from holiness. And ba in Hebrew comes as coming to holiness. The Creator does everything. Hence, after the redemption, the Creator is called Lord of Hosts. And who is He? The King of Israel and His Redeemer. Accordingly, we should interpret what is written, quote, the deliverers will ascend Mount Zion to judge the mountain of Esav, end quote. Hal, mountain, means hihurim, contemplations, which are the thoughts that lead to the state of Zion, from the word yetziot, exits. Mount Zion means contemplations and thoughts that bring descents upon a person, meaning that he ejects himself from holiness. These thoughts, it will later be revealed, are where the deliverers ascend from, to judge the mountain of Esav. The mountain of Esav means thoughts and contemplations pertaining to wicked Esav. To judge means to conquer and subdue the contemplations of wicked Esav. And what is the meaning of the deliverers will ascend? Who delivered them to conquer the mountain of Esav? It is Mount Zion, Zion. That is, the thoughts that caused them to exit holiness, meaning the descents. The descents are themselves what helped him, what helped them conquer the mountain of Esav. This is, as it is written, quote, from the blow itself he makes a bandage, end quote. The fact that they had descents, which is called a blow, since at that time he fell from holiness into the authority of the Sitra Acha, the other side, from this itself came only good. This is also called, as it is written, quote, he brings down the netherworld and he lifts us, end quote. By seeing that one is worse than everyone else, it makes him do what he can and not rest until he sees that the Creator took him out and delivered him from the control of wicked Esav. This is the meaning of the words, quote, the deliverers will ascend Mount Zion to judge the mountain of Esav, end quote. And it is written, quote, and the kingship will be the Lord's, end quote. This means that specifically then the kingship will be for the Creator, meaning during the redemption, as it is written, quote, the King of Israel and his Redeemer, end quote. And before this, is the kingship not the Lord's? Who else governs the world? We should interpret that Malchut has two names. One, Zion. Two, Jerusalem. In the work, we should say that Zion is when she is still not revealed in and of herself. This is called Malchut, that is inside, within, meaning that it is still not evident to the creatures that Malchut is the ruler of the world, and there is no other force in the world, and only the Creator is the King. This discernment is still hidden from the creatures. This aspect of Malchut is called Tzion, meaning Yetziot, exits from holiness. At that time, a person thinks that the Sitra Achra governs him, because he feels that he has no need for spirituality. This means that faith in the greatness of the Creator is in concealment, and sometimes he exits the work to such an extent that he forgets altogether about the existence of the work of the Creator. This is regarded as having fallen from his state when he worked enthusiastically and thought that from this day forward he will remain permanently in the holy work.
0: Yet after some time, he suddenly sees that he has been completely ejected from holiness, that he does not remember the zero point, meaning he cannot recall the moment he was ejected from holiness and fell to the corporeal world. Since during the fall, a person is unconscious and remembers nothing. As in corporeality, when a person falls from a high place, he does not remember having fallen. Only when he comes to, he sees that he is in the hospital. So it is in the work. It is regarded as Zion. That is, at the time of redemption, when he sees the kingdom of heaven openly, he attains that the Creator has delivered him from wicked Esav. Then Malchut is called Jerusalem, whose governance is revealed. This is the time to see that all those descents come from the King as well. That is, all the foreign contemplations and thoughts they had, no other force was there but the Creator sent them. In other words, the Creator sent them the descents as well, so that through them they would need the help of the Creator. It follows that Mount Zion, as was said, that delivers will ascend to the judge the mountain of Esav. Now they say that Mount Zion was also Malchut, called Zion. In other words, her power was concealment, and she helped judge the mountain of Esav. That is, they conquered the quality of wicked Esav, meaning corrected the quality of Esav. And now they attain that there was no other force in the world. This is the meaning of, and the kingship will be the Lord's, meaning that now they see that the kingship was the Lord's then too, and not only now, but before as well, since there's none else besides him. Now they have been redeemed, they attain that this was so before as well. However, during the concealment, we also must believe that the Creator does everything. But this is above reason. Conversely, now they attain that this is so. However, afterward, they will need to come to the end of correction, which is called in the future. And at that time, the Lord will be the King over all the earth, meaning even over the nations of the world. This means that the Creator will be revealed among the nations of the world as well. As it is written, "For they shall all know me, from the least of them to the greatest of them." This is called the Lord is the King over all the earth. That is, even before the end of correction, the Creator is the King over all the earth. But this is called unconsciously. That is, they do not know that the Creator is the leader of the world, as it is written in the morning prayer, who in all your works, in the upper ones and in the lower ones, will tell you what to do and what to work. Only He does everything, and there is no other force in the world but Him.
1: However, this pertains to the people of Israel who believe in the Creator. With respect to them, it can be said that the Creator is the King. That is, consciously, meaning that they too know that the Creator rules over them. It is not necessarily that the Creator Himself knows that He is the King, which is called unconsciously. Rather, they took upon themselves the burden of the Kingdom of Heaven as faith above reason, and they regard it as though it were within reason. And this is called consciously, meaning that in the work, faith above reason means we must believe, although the mind does not see that this is so, and it has proof that it is not as he wants to believe. This is called faith above reason, meaning that he says that he believes as though he sees it within reason. This is called faith above reason in the work. In other words, it is a lot of work for a person to take this upon himself. It is against reason. This means that the body does not agree to this, yet he accepts it nonetheless as though it were within reason. Such faith requires help from the Creator. For this reason, for such faith, a person needs to pray that the Creator will give him the power to be similar to Him, as though he had attained it within reason. In other words, a person should not pray to the Creator to help him understand everything within reason. Instead, he should pray to the Creator to give him the strength to assume faith above reason, as though it were within reason. But before this, he must have faith in the sages, that such is the will of the Creator, that we will take upon ourselves faith in the Creator above reason. And here, in this order, begin the ascents and descents. Sometimes he grows stronger in faith, and sometimes he falls from his degree and must believe while he is praying to the Creator that He will help him, yet he does not see that he received the help he needs, then too he must believe above reason that everything comes from the Creator, and at the same time say, if I'm not for me, who is for me? Then he comes to the state of Mount Zion, and then to the state of the mountain of Esav. For all the work at that time, before we are rewarded with redemption, is to emerge from their control. At that time, we come to know the work, as it is written, quote, thus said the Lord, King of Israel and His Redeemer, the Lord of hosts, I am the first and I am the last, and there is no God besides me. And the kingship will be the Lord's, and the Lord will be king over all the earth, end quote. And as it is written, quote, all who are of flesh shall call your name, to turn to you all the wicked of the earth. All the dwellers of the world will know and recognize, end quote. Meaning that at that time, everyone will know that the Creator is the King. And before this, only the people of Israel know that He is the King.
0: Yeah, the ascents and the descents eventually come from the same source, and it takes us a long time and efforts and the light that reforms to feel it and to King the Creator upon us over everything.
1: Yes, mostly our work, the center of our work, is to go above reason, as Kabbalists advise us, in ascent and descent, and to know that everything comes from one force, even if we don't always feel that. And also, to know that it's specifically from these ascents and descents that we advance, and through the descents, the Creator is actually elevating us, bringing us closer to Him.
0: We can see how the Rabash brings us back to the spiritual work, that all this reality we feel, all the ascents, all the descents, is the Creator doing everything. To relate everything to Him and work above reason.
1: It's of great inspiration how Rabash builds in us the right attitude, the right pattern with respect to the King and our opinions above our reason and regarding what it means to be above reason truly. And I feel a great need at the end of this article to adhere more to Rabash, to the path that he laid for us, that he leads us through, and not my own reason, as we call it.
0: Yeah, as much as I understood, that we are shown all kinds of states called wicked, and we see that they control us. Then we go above reason and discover that there's none else besides them, that the Creator is in control. Until the whole world says none else besides them, which is all our desires.
1: We'll continue to the lesson, to the recorded lesson.
0: So we read the article by Rabash, What is Above Reason in the Work? That in order to reach this state called to acquire the ability to be above reason, that means that a person reaches Rosh Hashanah. What does that mean? That he reaches the Rosh, the head of all his states, and he discovers that the Creator, the Lord of hosts, meaning that a person went through all the states of ascents and descents called leave and come, and going through them makes him like a soldier, that from all his descents, his heart entered, meaning he built inside himself this army by overcoming above reason, above all the disturbance called above Esav. He climbs that mountain of contemplating. It comes to him according to the structure of his soul. And when he overcomes them above reason, so he reaches from the mountain of Esav to the mountain of Zion, meaning from the exits, he reaches the ascents. And then by this work, by contemplating above reason, he acquires the force of Bina. That's why he's called Israel Yashar Kel. That everything towards the Creator he gets from Bina. Then comes from the revelation in general that the Creator is ruling over everything, to the private guidance that the Creator is the King of Israel. King of the world means that from his own state he discovers it, and the King of Israel means that above reason he discovers it through the work. Israel, meaning Yashar Kel, above reason, So then he discovers that the Creator is also taking him through all the cases he went through. Then, from Mount Zion, he reaches Jerusalem. From Malchut of Zion to Malchut of Jerusalem. The end of this state that he discovers that the Creator is the king on all the land, meaning on all his desires, in the past and the present, that he checked the adhesion with the Creator upon all the desires of his soul. That's called that he reaches a state called Rosh Hashanah. That's the Rosh, the head, the highest state upon everything he did in the desires of the soul. That's the holiday of Rosh Hashanah. Meaning, on one hand, you could say that it's the beginning of something new. That there's already an ascent and a state above all the corrections. And you could say that it's actually a summary of what a person went through in all the year that he has passed, and that is a result of correcting all the desires of the soul. When he reaches this state, it's called that he reaches Rosh Hashanah, the head of the year. Any questions?
1: Above reason means that for all my questions, I want answers specifically from the Creator, meaning not to find the questions in me with my own mind. It's better to receive them from Him. That's how I express my connection to Him. That's how it's expressed. Now, what is the connection between that and bestowal? Is it also a kind of connection you need to form with Him? The qualities of bestowal, I need to acquire them from Him. What is the connection?
0: What is the connection between the bestowal that I have to acquire? I don't know why, but it says that I need to. And above reason, that I also don't know why, but they tell me I need to. Meaning, in me, there is no desire and no impulse for bestowal, for above reason, and all these things. I don't know what it is. From all the cases that I go through, when I get a rejection, that's what he calls Zion or contemplations. From all these cases, I reach a state that I must discover the reason of why it's happening to me. Why is it bad for me? And also, who is doing this bad to me? When I bump into this question, it's actually the same question. What is bad? Why is it? Who is it coming from? It's all a question about my source, about the Creator. I start feeling and seeing from everything that's happening to me that me directly, I cannot discover Him. And without discovering Him, I have nowhere to run to. I just can't just sit silent. All these states obligate me necessarily that I will go and discover Him. Then it turns out that I can discover him, not in my five senses, but only above reason. What does that mean? As much as I am able to not go in my own qualities, to be above them. Meaning that in my mind, in my understanding, it won't be revealed who the Creator is. Oh, he's doing this or that. I'll see exactly what he's doing. But in this way, I'll never get any revelation. I'll get a certain understanding that, yeah, there's someone there. But the actual recognition, I won't have it. I need to reach a state that I receive a certain feeling from him, but not in my senses. That's called that I as if reach reason, but not his revelation. That's called that I discover him in the sixth sense or in the fourth of faith.

0: vessels of reception without feeling, meaning without attaining it in the vessels of reception, because understanding and feeling is what we receive in our vessels and what we understand that we get in our vessels. So I do not have that. I have something completely different above it. Some kind of completely different vessel of perception called a reflected light, a spiritual vessel, the sixth sense, you can call it, meaning all kinds of things that we don't exactly know what it is. Some new channel opens in us towards the Creator, and this channel truly works in a way that in it we discover the Creator, and in it we can do this. In our regular senses, in our regular channels, it'll never happen. And now, in order to somehow, we want to give this connection a certain name, so we say faith above reason, just to show that it's not in our senses and understandings and where it usually happens, but above that. In a different manner.
1: So it's a kind of initial action that you need to make?
0: It's not an initial action, it's an action that is already beyond the barrier, that if a person is rewarded with this action, even the smallest one, above all senses and vessels, so that is called that he already passed the barrier, and then he enters a ladder of degrees, that the degrees are as much as he can acquire this perception above reason, above his own reason, meaning the 125 degrees he ascends, that's called that his reason is revealed, his vessels of reception, 125 times. One after the other, each time more and more. His reason, his desires become greater, and so on. And upon that which is revealed, he acquires the vessel above it, above reason. When he acquires that entire ability above reason to be in contact with the Creator, that is called that he reached the Rosh Hashanah, the head of all these changes that changes inside him. Shana, a year that he's been through inside him in all those cases.
1: Meaning that it doesn't help me to understand intellectually what above reason means.
0: No, it's not something intellectual. It's, I'd say, it's acquiring a different ability that isn't in us. It's a completely channel above reason, above nature, that a person discovers that there's even such a thing. Now we don't know what it is, that there is such a thing. And definitely, that's what we call the sixth sense, spirituality, the correction of the reason of the vessel of reception of a person, no matter which way you want to call it, the force of Bina that we acquire. How do we reach it? Only through what he said, through the contemplating and the work, coming out and coming back in.
1: He says here that there's the first path through which we discover that the ascents and descents are actually, they're not ours. They're also God's actions, the Creator's actions. And so it follows that it is just a cause for us to discover the work of above reason.

0: So why, for what do we have this whole process if we know that the Creator does everything to begin with, and we don't have even any tiny action that we take? We're just...
1: How are you so confident that the Creator is doing everything? And just to say it, you don't even discover that it's just names, it's just words. It's not that you definitely live according to this, but it's written. That's what they say, that we have some kind of upper force that controls everything and none else besides them. Okay, I heard. But it's not that you live in this revelation and you identify with it, and that determines all my thought and all my deeds, that, and I feel myself like a glove, that my hand is inside there, that He is determining all these processes in me, from turning around all the atoms, all thoughts and desires, all the results in the beginning and in the end. That's how I feel the Creator clothing in me. That's called that I can truly say that He is the King. I have reached such a revelation, and also beyond that revelation, I've also agreed to it. The fact that I agree, and even if it wouldn't clothe in me, that the upper force would clothe in me. So from within myself, inside me, even without any obligation from the outside, I'd still perform the same actions like He does, meaning not only agree with Him, but in my forces, I do the same process like He's doing. Did I reach that? I'm just saying it. I don't even know what and how He's doing it. I don't know Him, not His actions. That's why He says, Rabash, that there's what we call the King of the world and there's the King of Israel. The King of the world is... But just like that, the world is saying, the material world, yeah, you know, the Creator is great. But Israel is called the one who attains Him through Yeshar Kel, from really yearning to reveal it. And reeling to reveal it, meaning that He's willing to relinquish knowing and going in faith above reason. That's the difference between the knowledge of the Torah and the knowledge of the landlords. Just to say it, everybody says it, and they think that they're already corrected in the end of correction. And Israel, when they reach it through great work, that they align all their intentions and desires to be towards the Creator in a way that they become like Him. And then when they discover Him and become like Him, then can say that they reach a state that they could say, He is the King of the world. What is the world? Me entirely. And I have checked and felt and agreed that He is leading me. In what is the agreement? That if not Him, if He wouldn't exist, I would exist in the same form. Meaning, by this I build the image of the Creator in me. I build it myself. That means I grow from zero to Ein Sof, to infinity. I become to an equal degree like Him. Question. So He really explains everything with the will to receive, that He will never ask for suffering.
0: He won't ask, correct, but through the suffering brought to Him by... What is suffering? By all of His desires being revealed to Him as being mismatched with the Creator, incompatible with the Creator, yes? And they must all be fully compatible with the Creator, one opposite the other. The Creator shines with His light on all of the person's desires gradually, slowly. And then the person sees in each and every desire, he senses, perhaps he doesn't still understand, but he senses that something is wrong. And this suffering, these are revelations of our disparity of form with the Creator. Even now, when I feel suffering, whatever it may be that causes the suffering, just something itches me or something itches. It's an indication that I'm in some way different to him. It could be on the beastly degrees through to the spiritual, very high spiritual degrees. All these signs of pain, they're all from this mismatch between the light and vessel, and the revelations, these revelations push a person to the goal. And we don't need to be so smart. If we pay attention to this, then we can hasten our acceleration, the acceleration of our recognition of this. If we don't pay attention, then it's through greater suffering.
1: So what does it mean to pay attention?
0: Attention meaning to the source of the suffering.
1: I know.
0: What don't you know? Well, you're just saying. Someone told you or you read in a book. If you didn't read in the book, would you know? Is this called knowing? Knowledge means to receive the light into the vessel. That is called knowing. What is knowing? If a person is just suffering, it doesn't mean that he knows. Knowing means to know the source of the suffering.
1: To know as much as I want, it's not even up to me.
0: As gradually, you are shown how you can get to know your source, your origin. The suffering itself indicates their origin. And then you have to just study it, to want to study it, to work against the suffering. What does it mean, against the suffering? It's not that, well, if I'm suffering, then the issue now is this. Either I run to get rid of the suffering, or I look at myself as if in a laboratory, dissecting my own flesh and looking, observing, why am I suffering? Oh, this piece I need to cut and check why it is that I'm suffering. By that, you acquire reason, an intellect which is above reason.
1: But the dialogue I can have with myself about what I'm suffering, it's in the regular vessels I have.
0: So your dialogue with yourself, that is through the regular, usual vessels, correct. But because you engage with a method written by people who are already corrected at the end of correction, by that you receive this power from them called the surrounding light. Of course, if there was no force from above, you would just be chasing your tail, you know, revolving around this whole thing with your intellect, with your desires. You would never emerge from these inspections to a height. You'd always be on the same plane. It's like philosophers. What's the difference between us and them? They use the intellect, but they do not draw upon themselves the surrounding light. If you study these special books, special sources, in order to draw the surrounding light, then you're beginning to use the height, right? The force that is above you, above your nature. That's the difference. Or you use only your intellect and your inspections. Then you're like a philosopher, on the same plane always. And so, of course, no correction comes from the surrounding light. You just become more cerebral in a very shallow sense in this world, meaning it doesn't allow you to get rid of the suffering or reach the source of the suffering. Just whatever intellectual conclusions. And that is called philosophy. So, true, if not to draw the upper force, to correct, to help me, to help me not remain in the pain and not not ameliorate the pain, but rather to get to know the source of the pain. That is man's work.
1: So the demand from the Creator, that's what you can ask for?
0: There are many things to this. Because the moment the upper force, this upper force, begins to affect us, the surrounding light, then our request changes. We begin to ask not for fulfillment, but for correction. We begin wanting to be similar to that light. First of all, with no awareness as to what is happening to us, and then we are conscious of it. Like in the first discernment of the four phases of direct light, she wants to receive, she wants to enjoy the light, and then suddenly, gradually, she starts wanting to bestow like him. That is the outcome of the influence of the light upon us. Meaning, if not for this sgula, this unique power, we would not have been able to achieve anything. Meaning, the difference between the wisdom of Kabbalah and philosophy and other methods is that it uses the surrounding light. In our corrected state, right, to draw from there the force of correction which already exists. We already exist there in our corrected form. From my corrected form, my corrected status, I draw upon myself to my current state this light, this force, because I want to be corrected. I want to be there. That's it. Yes.
1: In faith above reasons, is it like a temporary means to reach revelation of the Creator? And after the barrier, we don't use it? Is it a temporary means to reveal the Creator?
0: Faith above reason, that is the spiritual vessel, the Creator's quality clothed in me. Bina within Malchut. Malchut acquires the quality of Bina. That is called faith above reason. Reason is the quality of the Malchut. Faith is the quality of Bina. So Bina within Malchut is called faith above reason. If a person uses this thing, this faith above reason, to ultimately fill the Malchut, that is the process or the inclination of the klipa, the shell. But if he uses it in the way in which it's truly faith above reason, that is the process that serves sanctity, kedusha. It's either to bestow in order to receive, or bestowing in order to bestow, or to receive in order to bestow.
1: So, it's using two forms before and after the barrier?
0: Faith above reason, the power of Bina, can be used in two forms. Like in our world, there is also a result, an offshoot of that. I can seemingly bestow upon a person, and by bestowing upon him, I can receive from him. Right, in a concealed kind of way, it's always reception for us, but it may seem to us that we're giving, as if we're doing something like that. Either my intention is exploitation. If I want to exploit the Creator for my own interests, my own benefit, this is called Pharaoh, the shell, or I turn to him for his sake, to his benefit, with no desire for myself. This is called faith above reason in its clean way, which is called holiness.
1: Is it reason different than a feeling?
0: Reason and emotion. Reason is called attainment within the vessels of reception. Clear attainment is called reason. faith above reason means that I don't go to attain with my vessels of reception. That is not my goal. Yes? Rather, my goal is to be in equivalence of form, to adhere to faith, which is above reason, above the vessels of reception. Yes.
1: Can we combine a different method like yoga or meditation with this?
0: Is it possible to combine some other methods like yoga, meditation, and so on with the method of Kabbalah? It is impossible because they are all methods opposite to Kabbalah, contrasting in that you don't use the vessels of reception in order to reach some kind of feeling, status, recognition of awareness of something. All these methods repress the vessels and don't develop the vessels. All of them is one. They're like this method is called the wisdom of Kabbalah. The Kabbalah means reception. They are the methods of how not to receive. All of them. How to receive the least possible. And so they tend towards veganism or breathing less, thinking less, wanting less, something less than the usual, meaning to diminish a person, to lower him from the degree of man to the degree of the beast or the degree of the plant or even to the degree of the inanimate. And the source of this is ancient Egypt. There you had the absolute height of this. Even from a dead body, they made something that does not decompose, yes, with the mummies. And it's also all the Eastern methods. So there is a spiritual source to this. And of course, there's also corporeal justification to it. If you have masses of people, you give them this ideology that a person needs to want less in life, and then he'll be better off. This thing is acceptable. It immediately yields fruit. Everyone understands it. And also, there's not much of a choice sometimes. And you take it and you make of it something spiritual, spiritual symbolism, right? Not just ideological, but rather it comes with some spiritual justification existing above our life and death, that by this a person is also awarded with some eternal reward, then you're already turning it into a religion. Religion. And a terrific force. And when can that force explode? It's only because within us, throughout the thousands of years of man's development on Earth, the ego of the person keeps developing. Meaning it exists in each one of us, but it opens up more and more from generation to generation, facilitating advancement, whether we want to or not. We are realizing our ego, and then the world develops, as we call it. We do various things, good, new, bad, it doesn't matter what. But we're being pushed to do something new. This is due to the new desires, which from incarnation to incarnation are revealed in each one of us. And then even those nations who had this ideology to want less, yes, they reach a situation where that's it. They cannot sustain it any longer. And even in such danger, like let's say China, the danger China faces, we see through that they just have to start becoming like everyone, to open the borders, to open themselves up, and to begin to use the will to receive like everyone. it's impossible to always be with to always have oppression and be closed, and all these teachings within a century, they will all fall and nothing will remain of it. People who now come to India, they just go on a trip. Nobody can really be in it. And if so, they turn themselves into some kind of primitive animal which doesn't use all of its potential, but only to the point of, I don't want to talk about it too much, but it's the last shell that still exists against development, against advancement. We cannot go against this maneuver, this development of the will to receive. So within a decade, 2 decades, it'll all pass. Those who are capable for the time being who can flee their suffering towards such teachings, or are capable of shutting themselves off to detach a part of the mind and lower themselves to this low degree and truly settle for that, they're not for us. There are still people with a rather primitive mode of thinking, underdeveloped. Well, let that be also. But the world is advancing very rapidly. And from all of this veganism even, and it's all against nature. Meaning it's not correction. It's running away from correction. By that we will attain nothing. Maybe some temporary calm, artificially so, and nothing more. Yes.
1: So the ego is important for the advancement of the world?
0: The ego is not only important for advancement, so there's nothing but for the ego. The ego, it's forbidden for the ego to be measured, for it to be repressed. The ego has to develop, and we have to take care that it is corrected and used properly, and not be repressed, because the ego is the whole of our nature, the will to receive, and you cannot erase the will to receive. Nothing will help you, and nothing will help you do it. By that, you will only come to trouble. It's simply, the whole world is one big ego on various levels, the inanimate, growing, living, speaking, and the goal of the world is to bring us to the full use of this force of the ego, and not to erase what, or are you erasing this very substance? You can't. All right, give a person an injection, make him a plant. Of course, you won't feel anything then, but you even lower him under the threshold of consciousness, he'll suffer less. Of course, he'll suffer less, but to what extent can you do that? By various methods. And so it's not religion, doesn't matter of which kind. None of these methods, it's not a solution. This still has to be revealed, yes, but it's already being revealed, yes.
1: Is it right to say, with the intention to want to change, that the say,
2: the ego is the desire to be instead of the Creator. I will rule. That's the ego of a person. That's what each and everyone wants to say. Like the Pharaoh says, who is the Lord that will hear his voice? That's a sign of our ego. That's it.
3: So the ego is just the path, the type, part of the process.
2: It's not a part of the process, but rather I can remain in being instead of the Creator, that I will rule instead of him. And I can reach a state in which I'll understand that I want to be similar to the Creator, to acquire from Him His qualities, and then instead of Him to rule. Instead of Him, it's not against Him.
4: Okay.
2: Yeah?
3: Is the measure above reason in the Kelim something that we attain, and does it increase the love that you create?
2: The measure above reason needs to be over the whole reason, meaning over the whole reason of a person, there needs to be a covering. A covering over the vessels of reception. That's how it needs to be. To reach the state of love the Lord your God means that I make a correction over my reason on all the vessels of reception, meaning in above reason, I have acquired the vessels, and now I'm in the state of love the Lord your God, meaning in the vessels of reception, I have exactly that suitability for the quality of Bina. When I use them not just to resemble Bina, but also in the vessels themselves, in the receiving in order to bestow, not just in bestowing in order to bestow, but also in receiving in order to bestow.
3: What is the difference between the Eastern practices that you mentioned and restriction? What is the difference between those Eastern practices and the restriction?
2: In our correction, we reach a state that we restrict the desire to receive and we don't use it. And afterwards, we start to use the desire to receive, of receiving in order to bestow. And what's the difference between the state of this action in which we do the restriction over the desire to receive versus the Eastern methods in which we really subdue the desire to receive? It's a clear difference. First of all, in the wisdom of Kabbalah, a person starts to develop his desire to receive. And in no place is it written that we need to subdue, suppress the desire to receive. In no place it's written that way. But instead, you need to work on the closeness to the Creator, that for the light to correct the desire to receive. And the more of a desire to receive you'll have, you'll need more of the light. So each time, you'll need to attain more of the light for the correction of the desire to receive that's constantly growing. And that's how you go when you reach a state that you and the light that you attain through the study, yeah, you attain that your whole desire is basically against spirituality, against the Creator. It's for your self-pleasure. And you reach a state that you want to go from in order to receive to in order to bestow. For that, you need to stop using the desire to receive as it is. And then you pass to in order to bestow, to the desire to receive, which only works in a different method of in order to bestow. So here in the middle, there is this method, there's this action called restriction. What is a restriction? I restrict not the desire to receive. I cannot restrict it. I don't suppress it. I don't do that. Just I and the light that shines to me, I see that my previous use was bad. And then by me seeing to what extent it was bad against the Creator, then I stop using it. Not that I restricted it. I stopped using the previous form of fulfillment of the method, the usage method, and go to a different method of usage. Again, the method of using the desire to receive, not to suppress it, but to develop it, and specifically here, when it's greater, you can receive more and more. And then, whoever is greater than his friend, his inclination is greater, meaning the restriction is not to erase the desire to receive. The restriction is to restrict, meaning to abstain from using the previous method and to reach the spiritual method. That's it. And I never pay attention on the height of the desire. Let the desires be as great as possible. I don't care. The more, the better. I just need to care only for the correction, for the desire to receive, to be in suitability, meaning the intention or to bestow, only that. Meaning we don't need to pay attention on our desires, and we don't care which desires we have to kill or... give me the greatest transgressions. It doesn't matter. They all come from the Creator. He is sending them to me, and I don't need to erase them. Erase what I receive from Him. No, I need to, what I receive from Him, I need to reveal. If it's revealed in me, it's a sign that I need to correct it, that I can't correct it. Therefore, the whole method is called the method of reception, of how to work with the vessels of reception. And all the rest of the methods, each and every one, they work on suppressing the vessels of reception as much as possible. And what's good in those methods, that a person feels good. I know, like in Russia, look how many people are wishing for what they had, or for the good that they had there. It wasn't good at all, but what was there? I know that I have this and this type of salary, and this is my house, and this is the work, and no one's throwing me out of work. Children are going to the kindergarten and the school. Everything is in its own place, and its order, and it's sure and confident. Okay, I don't have these great things or a big business or all these matters. Everything is suppressed through the government, but there's a general suppression, and the sorrow of the many divides it in half, and that's it. And today, most of the people would be ready to return to that same state. What do I need? All of this freedom that I have here, and each one does whatever he feels like. Now I just have envy and hatred and pride that erupts. And also the culture was in such a way that everyone just won, and it's okay. It was planned very nicely. If it wasn't for the ego, for a person that's constantly burning and growing, and then it's possible to build such a regime. And also with the Chinese people, it worked very well for many years. But it's impossible to remain in such a thing. Yeah.
3: On page 13, it is written, I believe in full complete faith. What is complete faith and where do we take it?
2: There's faith and there's complete faith. What is faith and what is complete faith? Faith is called the quality of bestowal, what a person acquires from Bina. If he reaches Katnut towards Galgalat Einayim, to bestow in order to bestow, it means that he acquires the force of faith. And if he can join to Galgalat Einayim Dachap, meaning to receive in order to bestow, that's called complete faith. And meaning there's the light of Chokhmah within the light of Chassidim.
4: Good.
3: Would it be correct to say that in advancement, faith above reason becomes faith within reason?
2: Faith above reason never turns to faith within reason, because we acquire, we don't understand it, which is why we're seemingly speaking about a world that we don't understand. And it seems to us, like in our concepts, it happens in faith above reason. These qualities of bestowal, spiritual qualities, they're completely disconnected from what now we have at the moment. Faith above reason, it's truly above reason. It will never be felt within reason. This work, Bina and Malchut, it remains forever. Malchut will never be able to change. The desire to receive as it was created, it remains. It loves to enjoy fulfillment, and its fulfillment is the Creator. Or you could say light, it doesn't matter, it's the same thing. And the desire to receive remains in this way. You can change its usage, but not it itself. And therefore, it's forbidden to relate to it, to suppress it, or to change it in something. Nothing. You want to use it differently? Please add upon it a direction, meaning how to use it, for what do we use it. But it itself, like it was, it remains. Now you'll understand that the whole difference between the Klipa and the Kedusha, it's not the action, but the direction of the action. Like Rabash gives an example, he takes a knife and he starts to cut a person. If it's for the benefit of a person, then it's called a surgeon. If it's for self-benefit, then it's called a murderer. The action, the same action remains. The desire to receive must be full with the light of Ein Sof, just like in Ein Sof before the restriction, and this way after the restriction, and in the final correction, it must be full. And this is the difference in our method, which is called the method of Kabbalah, reception, which is an essential difference because we never take care of the desire to receive, but we acquire the intention in order to bestow, which we cannot build, but only through the upper light, through the surrounding light, which brings us this intention, the quality of Bina within Malchut. That's called the intention. And all the other methods, because they cannot use the surrounding light, they have no connection to this spiritual source from which the light comes. They don't have it. So they turn to the desire to receive itself, and they see that the desire to receive is the source of all the evil, so we want to erase this evil. We need to erase it. And to want as little as possible, and to limit a person from being bad, it's as if you cut a person's hands off. Okay, so he won't now be able to harm in a few specific ways. That's okay, but did you correct something by that? You made a certain distortion over creation. Which is why the desire to receive will remain, and the actions upon it, well, everything remains. What are the actions? It has 613 desires, that all of these 613 desires need to be full. That's it. With an intention, without intention, it doesn't matter. They by themselves are demanding the fulfillment. This still needs to be revealed right now in the upcoming time. All of this difference, this essential difference between the method of Kabbalah and the rest of the methods, this will still get revealed. And because of that, there are all sorts of other methods around Kabbalah, and like all sorts of clubs and centers of Kabbalah, who knows what. That's exactly in order to scrutinize the method itself of what is it. There'll be a lot more of such questions around it, and all sorts of, talismans and red strings and all sorts of superstitions and whatnot. It's so...

0: Shalom, חברות וחברים יקרים, אנחנו...
1: Hello, dear friends. We're very happy to be here together in our new lesson, it's an opportunity to draw the reforming light. We have a very fundamental article, the matter of working above reason. What is above reason in the work? It's summarizing all the work in general in our on our path. It's an article that its title is What is Above Reason in the Work? It gives such simple discernments, but yet complex to perform. So let's go together with him, and he will shine the path for us and will open another understanding, feeling in this very fundamental term called Above Reason.
2: So, hello to all of the friends. Great to see you here. And I know that you're also writing different questions in the chat. So we're waiting for your questions and scrutinies and everything. Our entire path is in faith above reason. And we'll see how really deep this concept is and that it's truly above us. And that's good, because then we can be drawn to it. Let's start with Rav's clip, clip number one, that will give us the right focus on what faith above reason is. Clip number one.
1: I come to a state that I have to reveal a reason why is it happening to me? Why am I feeling bad? And then what is making me this bad? Who is making me this bad? And when I get stuck on this question, which is the same question, both why is it bad, why bad, and from who is it coming? It's all in all a question about my source, the Creator. I begin to feel, to see from all the incidents that occur upon me that I, in a direct manner, am not able to reveal him. And without revealing him, I have nowhere to run. So I simply cannot exist calmly like that. And all these states obligate me to go and reveal him nevertheless. And then it turns out that I can reveal him not in my five senses, but rather only in above reason. What is in above reason? To what extent I am willing to follow not my qualities, but rather above them. Meaning that it won't be revealed in me, in my reason, in my understanding, who is the Creator. Oh, it does this, it does that. That I'll see exactly what it does as well. But rather, in such a way, I will never receive any revelation. I will receive a beastly understanding that, yes, there's something, someone, but a recognition I would not receive. I need to come to a state that I receive a certain feeling from him, but it's not in my senses. It's called that I'm as if coming into reason, but not with his revelation, not through his revelation. And that is called that I reveal him in the sixth sense, the force of faith, or faith above reason. What is in the force of faith? is with the quality of Binah that a person acquires before he acquires, he doesn't know what it is. In order to bestow, he can say, but we too don't know what it is. The sixth sense, you can say, but we also don't know what it is. But if I acquire this quality, then I have the ability to connect to the Creator through this supernatural perception, which is called faith above reason. As we heard now from Rob, what does it mean above reason? I'm in excerpt number one, in the second paragraph of the first. It turns out that I cannot reveal him in my five senses, but rather in above reason. What is above reason? To what extent am I ready to go, willing to go, not in my qualities, but above them? Meaning that it won't be revealed within me, in my reason, in my understanding. Who is the Creator? What does he do?

0: What does it do this way or that way, that I'll see exactly what it does? In such a manner, I will never receive any revelation. Here, Rav gives us what the definition of what is above reason, and what is the way in which the Creator never is revealed in within reason, but rather on the way of above reason.
1: Right. In the beginning, we always aspire for spirituality, and we're willing to do anything. Think about it, use our heart, really, whatever it takes. But the feeling is that it's not going to work this way. This way, we won't be able to discover nothing. I mean, it's a good feeling. We need to acquire something new. So let's be in that feeling and have a strong demand, and then we'll see how the source texts gradually open up the right place in us.
0: So we're reading from the article, What is Above Reason in the Work? It's in the study material. We will read the beginning of the article. Rabash writes, it is written in the Musaf prayer of Rosh Hashanah, thus said the Lord, King of Israel, and his Redeemer, the Lord of hosts, I am the first and I am the last, and there is no God besides me. We should understand the words, King of Israel. Is he not the king of the nations of the world? After all, he is the king of the world. The thing is that we should know that all that we say about the Creator is not about the Creator himself. As was said about this, there is no thought or perception in him whatsoever. Rather, all the appellations we attribute to the Creator are how the creatures attained him according to these names. As it is written, by your actions we know you. Therefore, although the Creator is the King of the world, even if the created being do not want to recognize his kingship, he does not need their consent in order to be king over them. He rules without asking them and does what he wants. No one has any say in the world, but he does what he wants, and he does not need the consent of the created beings. As it is written, I believe in whole faith, and he done, does, is doing, and will do all the deeds.
1: So, first of all, you're invited to already start asking questions. And we're really waiting to take your questions. And what did we read about here? The King of Israel and the King of the World. What do I feel? Who rules over my desires? Who controls them? There's the King of Israel. There's the King of the World. We'll see a clip about it later on. And from the very start, he says that the concept of who is actually the one ruling, it has nothing to do with the Creator. I'm the one who decides for himself who rules over me, Israel, or the desires of the nations of the world, or in order to receive what rules over me. Does the Creator rule over these or those desires? No, he rules only over the desires of Israel. Let's awaken all of these different discernments inside ourselves and see how Rabash arranges us from the inside.
0: And he makes it clearer, the sermon, how much the faith above reason is more important. What does it write in the next two paragraphs? Yet we could ask, if he is king over us without asking us, why must we take upon ourselves the burden of his kingship? If he rules over us in any case, the answer is that we must know that he rules over us. And before a person takes upon himself the burden of the kingdom of

0: Creator hears the prayer, since he would see with his own eyes that the Creator helped him.
1: We need to choose the king,
0: which is above reason.
1: Right, and then we need to pray, and my prayers aren't answered as if...
0: That's nice.
1: Right, he says, well, you want to pray and immediately be answered. You can choose. Yeah, this direction and that direction.
0: It's interesting because Rabash writes in the next two paragraphs about what's happening when we pray and we don't receive an answer. So let's read them. But when he prays to the Creator several times and he thinks that the Creator does not grant his prayer, as evidenced by the fact that he did not receive anything he prayed for, then a person must strengthen himself and say that he believes what is written, for you hear the prayer of every mouth. Since this is against reason, because reason shows him that the Creator does not answer him. When he overcomes and says that what the intellect and reason obligate him to believe, he says, I am not looking, but I believe in the sages who told us that the Creator does hear the prayer of every mouth. This is called faith above reason.
1: One more.
0: By assuming the burden of the kingdom of heaven in this way, we are later rewarded with, and you will love the Lord your God with all your heart, and with equivalents of form called vessels of bestowal, the kelim in which the Creator bestows the delight and pleasure that he wanted to give.
1: So I didn't understand this passage and why. What does it mean that he needs to believe that the Creator hears the prayer of every mouth? If he prayed and didn't answer, he could say, okay, maybe something wrong with my prayer, it's not scrutinized enough. But what does it mean that I believe that he hears the prayer of every mouth? So what, my prayer is not the prayer of every mouth? So I don't exactly get it.
0: Yeah, and these are questions that every person on the path, he has these questions. Is the fact that the Creator not answering my prayers because I'm not turning correctly to him? On the other hand, they're saying that he hears the prayer of every mouth. On the other hand, we hear that prayer should be about bestowal specifically. Then maybe this is the reason he's not hearing the prayer of every mouth. Meaning there's already doubts here on a person. And he doesn't believe in the sages who say, what did they say? I believe in the sages' faith that told us that the Creator does hear the prayer of every mouth. And what a person seemed as if he did not receive anything for what he prayed for, then he needs to be strengthened and say that he believes. Because again, for you hear the prayer of every mouth, and that's against the reason. There is something here that we need to strengthen each other already.
1: Well, that's a beautiful explanation. From here we understand that doubts are a good thing. And in general, on this path, there's nothing like naughty, naughty, forbidden, allowed. No, we're discerning this on ourselves, on our vessels. We need to go through every state. And of course, we don't want to get stuck in any particular situation. For that, we need the environment, etc., etc. But doubts, that's excellent. And then I further advance with it. There's the environment, the tent, get new discernments. Because it says, who was the world created for?
0: To complete the wicked.
1: Or righteous, right. Exactly.
0: Okay, let's start with question Women Finland, please.
1: Hello, dear friends. Practical question. How in the 10 do we add in faith above reason? would

0: actions do we add in the work in the ten, or is it only man's inner work? Maybe you wish to elaborate a bit on why did you ask? Are you talking about inner work or work in the ten? If you can elaborate a bit on the question.
1: In order to reach faith above reason, each one works on himself. But in the ten, are there any actions in order for us to elevate this level of above reason in the ten? That everyone would have the same level. Are there any common actions that we could do?
0: Look, what do we usually do in the ten? We raise the importance. That's the role of the ten. It is the amplifier of the qualities of above reason, etc. So, obviously, that we can talk about this in the ten, try and give examples. When you meet or have tens of gatherings, etc., in different ways, you can raise the importance of above reason and to really feel that it's living in you, in the ten, and you'll feel it. And surely you'll get different ideas that suit your ten. And this is what the ten does, and of course, each person also works, does his own inner work, etc. And in the ten, we enhance this force.
1: I'll give you a practical example from today. I'm a connection officer today, and we were given this mission today that we need to strengthen each other in the faith that there's none else besides him. And that specifically the ascents and descents, that it seems to us as if after the Congress we're moving away from each other. It's not moving away from each other. This is what all the sources are talking about. And if we bring the sources to the ten, which is a very strong mean that you have, and show everyone, look, friends, it's written everywhere that specifically the fact that we feel ourselves that the prayers are not answered, specifically that we feel ourselves that we're moving away from each other. And especially after the Congress, look at what Rav is saying, what the sources are saying, what Rabash and Bala Sulam, it's written everywhere that it's only actually a nearing. And through that, we strengthen each other in the in strengthening in faith above reason.
0: Practical question. We say that we work in a laboratory. And we need to check. Whether what Rabash talks about in his articles and what we do in the ten, meaning are we annulling ourselves, what do we need to add, etc. But we were told not to do it because it's not of the a part of the Bnei Baruch method. So what's the right thing? And we were also told that we're not Bala Sulam, we can't really examine our own soul. Come to the lessons, everything's going to be fine. Okay, so for sure you got the right guidance because they know you, etc. But if you can give an example as to what is your, what are you trying to exactly find out?
1: We gathered and decided to examine. We're already 4 years in the ten. There is a certain field of love between us. We started relating with more love towards each other. Are we going in the correct manner? Is there anything that we can add? And we were told that this is not a Bnei Baruch format. And we need to do seminars and workshops according to the articles that we study. Niv, firstly, thank you for the question. Rabash writes specifically that we should raise the question, how much have we advanced in love of friends? There's an article where he writes more or less these words. So of course we need to ask ourselves, alongside it, the question is, how do we examine it? In light of what are we examining this? And as you said correctly, we need to examine it in the light of the articles. If we examine it in our ways, then we'll do it within reason, and it's not our path. If we do it within reason, we will see that our will to receive is not happy with bestowal because it's opposite to it. Meaning there is a contradiction here. It's not a simple question. How to scrutinize? It's a question of how to acquire more vessel to investigate how much we've advanced in love of others. If I will examine within my will to receive how much I've advanced in love of friends, then of course I will not see a lot of advancement because it's opposite to the will to receive. But if I examine how much have I advanced in love of others, as the Kabbalists tell us, and that's why we study every day, and by the reforming light, more and more discernments are opened within us. What is connection? What is the greatness of the Creator? What we should be working on in our work, and so forth. If we're working on it, then we gradually are able to begin to understand in a clear manner how much we've advanced. So ask yourself, how much more do you understand the path? How much ascents and descents you have that the Kabbalist writes about? How much the process that are depicted here that you pray and feel as if like you're not being answered and how you should react to it correctly? And more of other things. We have all the tools ahead of us, and we need to develop with them. That's the important point. And the scrutiny in no way should be intellectual.
0: Let's go to clip number 5, Faith Above Reason.
1: Faith above reason should never become faith above reason because we acquire it. We don't understand it. It's as if we're talking about a world that we don't feel. It's as if that it seems to us that it's happening. Faith above reason, bestow the quality to bestow. Spiritual qualities are completely disconnected than what we have at the moment. Faith above reason will never be felt within reason. This work, Bina and Malchut, that stays forever. Malchut could never change the desire to receive the way it was created. This is how it will stay. It loves to enjoy the fulfillment, and its fulfillment is the Creator, or you can say light. It doesn't matter. It's the same thing. Desire to receive stays like that, and nothing more. You can change the way you use it, but you cannot change it. Therefore, you must not relate to it, to oppress it, to change it in somewhat nothing. You want to use it differently? There you go. Add a direction to it, meaning how do we use it? For what do we use it? But it, on its own essence, is the way it was. That's how it is now. Now you understand that all the difference between Klipa and Kedusha, Shel, and holiness is not the action, but rather the direction of the actions. As Rabash gave the example, a person takes a knife and starts cutting a person. If it's for the benefit of the person, we call it a surgeon. And if it's for his own good, then we call him a murderer. The action is the same action. the desire has to be full with the light of En Sof, the way it was in En Sof before the restriction, that it should be after the restriction, at the end of correction. It has to be fully. That's different in our method. That's called the method of Kabbalah reception, which is the main difference, because we do not take care of the will to receive, never. We acquire an intention in order to bestow. That this intention, we cannot build it without the upper force, by the surrounding light that brings us the intention, the quality of Bina within Malchut. That's called an intention. And all the other methods, because we cannot use surrounding light, it has no connection with the spiritual source that where the light is coming from to us. They don't have it, so they turn to the will to receive itself. And see, this desire to receive is the source of all bad. So we must erase this bad. We need to want as little as possible to limit the person from being bad. It's as if you are chopping the hands of a person. Okay, so he cannot now harm in certain manners. That's fine. But did you correct something with it? You twisted creation.
2: כן חברים, אז באמת הרב מחדד לנו באמת את המוסר.
0: Right, so Rav, he explains what true faith above reason is. We as if intellectually understand what that is in our intellect, but what we feel isn't so precise. So Rav helps us to disconnect from our intellectual understanding of the concept, helping us to feel it a bit more.
1: And the most common confusion, as Rav said, that we will understand within the reason to receive what is above reason, and how to restrict our desire, and how do we know, and by that we don't do any correction. The correction is rather, and that's the main point, and we'll see it in Rabash later on, is by turning to the reforming light.
0: And also what he said about taking care of the evil. How do we deal with a bad feeling? We want to get rid of it. I'll even drink a cup of coffee or tea to feel better. All true. But in relation to this situation, he says, we don't deal with neither of these. We want to talk about the source of the desire. Where does it come from? The feeling. And this is what leads to above reason, that I don't remain stuck on the level of the desire of what I feel. But there is another level higher here. And therefore, all other methods, they deal with the within reason. And, you know, it's fine. But the wisdom of Kabbalah says that there is another dimension called above reason. And for that, we need additional vessels and prayer.
1: Mark 47. Mark 47, please. Hello, dear teachers and all the world clear. Our question is, how can we pray a prayer of many for the Creator to hear our prayer? Niv, you're basically asking how can we pray in a common prayer, a prayer of many mouths, that it's coming from the entire ten. And if that's really our role, to scrutinize what is our prayer, and you can do it quite practically. Again, we always begin at the source. In other words, we want to receive the direction, the thought, the feeling, and mostly the light from the source. And when we receive this direction as a 10, then we can already discuss and scrutinize, okay, so what are we lacking? Because whatever it is we're lacking is our prayer. You're saying we pray from many mouths, but the mouth itself doesn't have a deficiency, as Rabash says. The heart has the deficiency. Therefore, we need to scrutinize what are we lacking as a 10. And Rav gave an advice for many times that we need to turn to the Creator as a 10. And we as a 10 scrutinize what are we lacking in order to connect. So we're asking you to do this and that in order to be able to do that and this. And from that we receive a prayer that it's from a common scrutiny.
3: Дорогие учителя, спасибо за возможность задать вопрос. Вопрос такой. Вера выше знания включает в себя состояние отдачи ради отдачи.
1: Faith above reason includes within it the state of bestowing in order to bestow or reception in order to bestow. Or the attainment of these two states is only possible within above reason.
0: Let's read passage number 5 from the words of Rav. Faith above reason means kli, meaning spiritual kli. It is the quality of the Creator clothed in me, bina in the malchut. That the malchut acquires the quality of the bina, that's called faith above reason. This reason, the quality of the Malchut, is the quality of Malchut. Emuna, faith, is the quality of Bina. So Bina inside the Malchut is called faith above reason. The Bina is above the Malchut, then the Bina is the faith, and the Malchut is the reason. If a person uses faith above reason in order to eventually fulfill the Malchut, then this is the process of the inclination of the shell. If he uses it in order to reach above reason, meaning that the bina is above the malchut, bestowal above the reception, then you use it for holiness. Is it to bestow in order to receive, or to bestow in order to bestow, or to receive in order to bestow? Meaning all the forms of reception and bestowal are combinations of bina and malchut. So the first form is to bestow in order to bestow, meaning that bina is leading, and when we reach reception in order to bestow, then the malchut includes itself in the bina, leads using the quality of bina that is now in the malchut itself, and we reach bestow.
1: In order to reach faith above reason, we must first come to reason. Are there any criteria of quality and quantity of knowledge of reason that will help us reach it? For example, we say that we meet as a 10. We fill ourselves with knowledge from the sources. Do I need to receive a certain measure of reason in order for me or for us to advance within above reason? Niv. I think it's a process that happens within a person naturally. At the beginning of the path, he thinks and wants to attain everything within reason, meaning I acquire more knowledge, and in essence, he does need to acquire this knowledge, because otherwise he wouldn't know what we're talking about. This is how it needs to be. But then he continues and moves on, and he needs to understand, and he understands that he needs to attain it within the feeling, and it's my feeling, and I want to have a certain fulfillment, and I still don't understand, I need correction, and I'm still not 100% even wanting it, because I don't understand it. And so these things need to somehow happen within me. It says within my feeling, then fine, let it be so. It writes to me, my revelation of the Creator, and it's also written about they will all know you from great to small. And all these things is saying within reason. But the Creator is wise, and he spins a person in such a manner that gradually develops him, and through the influence of the light that performs, he changes his request from knowledge to faith, meaning what he lacks is no more being filled with intellectual knowledge or even personal revelations of the Creator, but rather he wants it to be appeared in him as bestowed towards the Creator, which actually, in a matter of fact, is bestowed upon the group. And the most important thing for us in the group is the connection of the friends, where in it we have the closest and most practical, not always the most nicest, but the most practical means to come to faith above reason.
0: Hello, everyone. If the Creator is not revealed within the five senses, what inner changes do I need to go through in order to develop the necessary perception? True, this is the clip that we opened with, number one, where he said that the Creator can't reveal himself in our desire to receive, but that really we need to develop new qualities, new senses. And how do we develop them, these qualities? By working with others, no other way. We have the 10, we have the friends, and each time I can measure my relation toward that. What do I feel? What do I give? What do I receive? And of course, we have here all of Rabash's articles in this regard. And this is how we build the sixth sense in us, as Rav used this concept many times during the lesson. That's how we build our qualities. The main thing, what he said here is, what is above reason, faith above reason, the measure in which I'm willing not to follow my own qualities, traits, but to really follow the qualities of the Creator, to reveal Him, to reveal this new approach. These qualities can develop if we follow this new approach. Try to feel, understand what it is. What does the source text say? What is Rav guiding us towards? So that every time we'll really develop a new inner concept, a new approach, so that we won't remain in our current perception.
1: Thank you. I understand that Malchut is not cancelled when it receives Bina. But where do I have a room for prayer here? Because when I'm praying, I'm as if raising grievance against the Creator, as if I'm not happy from His work. So how can I pray here? How can I add in prayer if I'm above reason, that I'm in none else besides Him? So there is no room for me to pray besides a gratitude. If you can help me organize this, because I'm a bit confused with this.
0: When you want to pray, where does the desire to pray come from?
2: הבנתי, אבל זה שאת רוצה להתפלל, מאיפה מגיע לך הרצון הזה?
0: That you're discontent with the desire to receive, right, but where does it come from?
2: הבנתי, שאת רוצה לשנות.
1: That I'm not happy with reality, I want to change it.
0: And what causes you to be discontent?
1: When I, within the desire to receive, in the earthly desires, I always want more, maybe I need more, there's all sorts of reasons. But when I connect to the above reason, then I don't need to pray. I don't feel like I need to pray besides giving gratitude. And here, I've got a bit of misunderstanding.
0: So, right, that you're discontent, someone causes you to feel that way. Even if it's your cat, but there is something that caused it. So, this is how the Creator works on us. He wants for us to improve. He wants for you to really try and change something. He wants for you to grow. Just like you want for your kids to grow and improve their habits, the same with us. And so he's expecting your prayers. Help arrange this, that. He'll be more than happy to receive these requests from you.
1: It's a revelation of the evil?
0: Yeah, of course.
1: Let's take a few questions from the chat. Many questions have been sent, so please send us more. So first, there is a question from Sangul who is asking, dear teachers, how can we differentiate between how can we discern between faith above reason and running from reality?
0: First of all, what does it mean to escape or try and escape reality? There are certain concepts that have a negative connotation, like escaping reality. That's not good, right? But we do need to run away from our Egypt. We have to run away, not something else. So you need to run away from the desire to receive. So what does that say about reality? We don't need to wait to be immersed in torments, etc. If I have a tan that can get me out of there quickly, run. Run away from that state that we're in. We just need to correctly understand the concept, whatever concept that is, we need to understand it in the right direction. So faith above reason helps us to rise above reality. Is that escaping reality? Call it whatever you want. Is it better to stay in the corrupted reality we're in? No.
1: Victoria from Mark 140 is asking, what is the difference between faith above reason and the faith of the sages?
0: So, faith in the sages, first of all, I decide how I accept it. We say that faith in the sages is the preliminary stage in which I have not yet attained some degree. I didn't reach the feeling of a corrected vessel. So we believe the Kabbalists, this is the initial explanation of what faith in the sages is, and that too has different depths of explanations. But still, faith in the sages means I believe in the Kabbalists. I ask myself, do I believe that King David wrote the King of the Book of Psalms? I do. I didn't saw him write it, but I do. Do I believe that Bala Sulam reached the end of correction? I do. Do I believe that my Rav is in the attainment of the upper world? Yeah. And this is how I create this series of things that I believe in, which helps me to accept their opinion, that helps me to rise to them. That is faith. Having faith in the sages, that helps me rise from my own reason to theirs.
1: Thank you. And Daniela Pass is asking, Rav was saying today that faith above reason is called a spiritual vessel. It's the quality of the Creator that's clothed in me. Bina within Malchut, when the Malchut acquires the quality of Bina, that's called fed above reason. What does it mean that Malchut acquires the quality of Bina? How does that come into action in working in the tent?
0: We're actually saying that the Malchut, the desire to receive, gets this new form, as great that we can't even imagine what that is in our intellect. It means that we're immersed in our world to receive without understanding what that form is, and this is exactly the disconnection that we have from the next degree, the next Totsuf. We learn about it and the preface to the wisdom of Kabbalah, how things are arranged. We have a complete picture there. But when we cross from one degree to the next, and between them, there's complete disconnection. And that's why our path is called faith above reason. It's above what we attain. We can't see the next thing in advance.
1: Another question from a friend from a woman, Mark 137. The stamp that I'm saying to myself does not as besides him. It's all from the Creator. How can I be certain that it's true faith above reason and not just words that I'm telling myself in order to calm myself down in order not to feel pain?
0: Right, so like we see, faith above reason, first and foremost, this is an approach. Our path is above reason. It's an approach that I understand that I need to strengthen it all the time because it is something that contradicts my qualities, instincts, to try and understand things in my intellect, in my mind. This approach in which I constantly look for the next degree, for the upper, and I don't have them in my qualities, so I need to connect with the friends. And let's call it the if not I for myself, then who is approach. I need to act. On yesterday's lesson, what did we talk about? Do what you can do, and this is how you reach faith. Because we have no idea what do we need to actually do, how to reach faith above reason. So we need to toil. And then we find that spiritual clue called faith above reason. There's no direct correlation. If I'll do this, I'll reach faith above reason. No, it's called a finding.
1: Tanya from Mark 141 is asking, when Rav talked about the lesson, he talked about other methods that oppress the will to receive. How do we deal with this on our path? For example, if I want to teach someone to be great, if I have no intention in order to bestow, then how can I do? If I use this desire, it feels as if I'm oppressing it.
0: Let's go to clip number 4, where Rav explains how do we work with the desire to receive and the wisdom of Kabbalah.
1: We, in our correction, come to a state where we restrict the desire to receive and don't use it. And later on, we begin to use the desire to receive in order to bestow. What is the difference between this state, this action that we're doing, a restriction on the desire to receive, and between the method, the Eastern methods that were in which we oppress the desire to receive? The difference is quite simple. When a person begins to study the wisdom of Kabbalah, it begins to develop in his desire to receive. It's written nowhere that we need to oppress the will to receive, to restrict it. Instead of working on it, you have to work on coming closer to the Creator for having the light to correct the desire to receive. And the more you have a desire to receive, the more you need the light to correct it. Each time you go and you achieve more lights for correction, that this will to receive is constantly growing, and so are you. When you come to a state that you are in the light that attains the study, then you attained it, your entire desire is in essence against spirituality, against the Creator. It's for his own pleasure, in order to come to a state that you can work with the will to receive and turn it in order to bestow. You must stop using the will to receive the way it is, and then you transition to in order to bestow, to the will to receive that works in a different method in order to bestow. So here there's an action that's called restriction. What is a restriction? I'm restricting not the will to receive, because I cannot restrict it. That means to oppress it. I don't do it. Only in the light that shines towards me, I see that my previous usage of it was bad. And then to the extent that I see how much it's bad against the Creator, then I stop using it. Not that I restricted it. I stop using it in the previous way of the fulfillment, the method of using it, and I move on to a different method of using it. But again, the method of using how to receive it, not to oppress it, but rather to develop it to the extent that it's great, to receive more of it. And so already each one who is greater than his friend, his desire is greater than him. Meaning, the restriction is not to erase the will to receive. The restriction is to restrict yourself from the previous method and to come to the spiritual method. That's it. And I never pay attention to the size of the desire. They can be the greatest desires. Doesn't matter. It's actually even better. I need to be concerned about the correction, only the correction. There will be a desire to receive in accordance to have the desire to bestow upon it. Only that. Women Mark 143, please.
4: John, האם אמונה מעל הדעת מביאה את האדם?
0: Does faith above reason lead the person to the sixth sense in a way that the person himself already reaches or plunges into despair, reaching a true prayer from the heart? That he turns to none else besides him, feeling that only the none else besides him will give him an answer and deliver him from concealment. What I saw is that these pleas, they bring to an inner correction that expands the vessel. Is this correct?
1: It's very correct, and continue in such a manner, and we shouldn't really give you an answer and to confuse you with the different discernments. What you're feeling is great, just keep on diving forward. Women Spain 1, you had two questions, maybe one is enough.
5: Gracias. 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
6: ¿Targum? ¿Es la no Targum, Sfaradit?
1: Sadly, we don't have a translation from Spain. If you can ask next lesson, woman, Haifa 12, please.
6: יש לנו חיפה? 12 women חיפה, לא שומעים אתכן?
1: We can't hear you, woman, Haifa 12.
7: שלום חברים.
6: שלום וברכה.
7: שלום.
0: Hello, friends. We heard many times not to destroy the desire, but to simply use it correctly. But how do you do it in practice? Suppose, for example, now I want to go to the beach, and I don't go. It says what? That I destroyed that desire because I can't do it in order to bestow to the Creator. So if I don't go, does it mean that I've destroyed it or I restricted it?
1: I heard in the lesson that all our path is not to deal within the desires, but rather deal with the source of the desires. It's a change in perception, which is very important. Where is our attention? Is it within the desires? I can tell myself all sorts of stories that I'm doing it in order to bestow, and it's within the will to receive. Everything is in the will to receive. I tell myself within the will to receive that I'm doing that or this way. That's not our way. Our way is to turn to the Creator, to understand that He is the one that awakened the desire in me, and He is the one who needs to correct that desire, and He's the one who needs to give us the intention. But what is the intention that we want? What is this bestowal? That's why we have the friends. That's where we can examine ourselves. How much do we really want the intention in order to bestow? Where is it coming to practicality? And it's only done between the friends. If I'm checking my relation towards them and on it I'm asking for correction, then I'm on the path of moving from loving others to loving the Creator. Thank you. We need to finish.
0: So let's read a sentence from Rabash. To work for the sake of heavens is for the benefit of the creatures and not the Creator. It's short. By receiving the burden of the kingdom of heaven, in that way, later you merit love the Creator, your God, with all your heart and all your soul and equivalence of form, called the vessels of bestowal, that in these vessels the Creator bestows all the good and pleasantness that was in His desire to give. Rabash.
1: L'chaim, thank you everyone for participating, and finish with a song.

Hello, dear friends. In the first part, we'll learn a lesson from Rav from September 5th, 2003. It's based on the article, Man is Rewarded with... It's What is Above Reason in the Work. We'll read it in the 10. We have 31 minutes, please. What is above reason in the work? It is written in the Musaf prayer of Rosh Hashanah, thus said the Creator, King of Israel, the Lord of hosts, I am first and I am last, and there's no God besides me. We should understand the words, King of Israel. Is he not the king of the nations of the world? After all, he is the king of the world. The thing that we should know, that all that we say about the Creator is not about the Creator himself, as was said about this, there's no thought or perception in him whatsoever. Rather, all the revelations we attribute to the Creator is how the creatures attained him according to these names. As it is written, by your actions we know you. Therefore, although the Creator is the King of the world, even if the created beings do not want to recognize his kingship, he does not need their consent in order to be king over them. He rules without asking them and does what he wants. No one has any say in the world, but he does what he wants. And he does not need consent of the created beings, as it is written, I believe in whole faith, and he alone does and is doing and will do all the deeds. Yet we should ask, if he is king over us, without asking us, why must we take upon ourselves the burden of his kingship if he rules over us in any case? The answer is that we must know that he rules over us. And before a person takes upon himself the burden of the kingdom of heaven above reason, meaning that we cannot understand this within reason, and a person cannot see that his guidance is in the form of good and doing good. Instead, every person feels lack in pleasure, in enjoyment in his life. Each one thinks that if he could see that he immediately receives what he prays for and asks of the Creator, which is called within reason, he would not have to believe that the Creator hears the prayer, since he would see with his own eyes that the Creator has helped them. But when he prays to the Creator several times and thinks that the Creator does not grant his prayer, as evidence by the fact that

0: he did not receive anything he prayed for, then a person must strengthen himself and say that he believes what is written, for you hear the prayer of every mouth. Since this is against reason, because reason shows him that the Creator does not answer him when he overcomes and says that what the intellect and reason oblige him to believe, he says, I am not looking, but I believe in the sages who told us that the Creator does hear the prayer of every mouth. This is called faith above reason. By assuming the burden of the kingdom of heaven in this way, we are later rewarded with, and you will love the Lord your God with all your heart, and with equivalence of form called vessels of bestowal, vessels in which the Creator bestows the light and pleasure that He wanted to give. Now we understand what we must attain by crowning the Creator over us, since by this we acquire vessels which we can enjoy the Creator. Therefore, while we have no connection with the Creator, He does not give us anything, meaning we cannot enjoy something that is not in us, meaning we cannot enjoy the Creator.
1: Only to the extent that a person believes in the Creator, he can say that he is receiving from the Creator. However, one who does not believe in the Creator, God forbid, cannot receive from Him. But only to the extent of the faith in the Creator can one receive from Him what He wants to give to the created beings. However, it takes a lot of work to achieve the degree of assuming the burden of the kingdom of heaven. One, the person must know that if he has no faith in the Creator, how can he ask anything of the Creator? And two, what will it give him if he has the fear of heaven? That is, for whose sake should he assume the burden of the kingdom of heaven? Is it for his own sake or for the Creator's sake? And if we say that it is for the sake of the Creator, the question is, what will this give to the Creator if we believe that He is the King? What does that add to Him? We can understand that a flesh and blood King needs respect, but does the Creator need the creatures to respect Him? Does He need His created beings, God forbid? This is as it is written in the introduction to the Book of Zohar, quote, "The fear which is the most important is when one fears the Creator because He is great and rules over everything. He is great because He is the root from which all the worlds expand, and His greatness is seen by His actions, and He rules over everything because all the worlds He created, upper ones and lower ones, are regarded as nothing compared to Him, for they add nothing to His essence." End quote. In other words, all the creatures do not add anything to Him. Thus, why do we need to work for the sake of the Creator? As it is written, quote, "All your works will be for the sake of heaven, and not for your own sake." End quote. After all, the Creator does not get anything from our work for Him, because He has no lacks. If so, why do we need to work in order to bestow? Indeed, this is only for the sake of the created beings, for by this they will be saved from disparity of form from the Creator, and will be rewarded with equivalence of form, called, quote, "As He is merciful, so you be merciful," end quote. It is not that He needs them to work for Him, God forbid, as though He needs the respect of the creatures. Rather, by working for the sake of the Creator, called

0: Israel. Is he not the king of the nations of the world? God forbid. The answer is that in the work, every person is a complete world, as it is written in the Zohar. For this reason, man consists of the nations of the world and of Israel. Therefore, the meaning of King of Israel is that when a person takes upon himself the kingdom of heaven, he is called King of Israel.
1: In other words, Israel means Yeshel El, straight to the Creator. When a person says that he is his king, in other words, he does not say that the Creator is the king of the world from his perspective, meaning without the created beings accepting his kingship over them of their own volition. Rather, King of Israel means that a person consciously takes upon himself the burden of the kingdom of heaven. The nation of the world means that he rules over them unconsciously. That is, the Creator is the king of the world, although they have no idea about faith in the Creator, and do not even want to think about the matter of kingdom of heaven. This is considered that the Creator is the king of the nations of the world, meaning he rules over them and does what he wants without their awareness that he is doing and will do all the deeds. This is why when it says King of Israel, it refers to those who have taken upon themselves the kingdom of heaven consciously and willingly. This is called King of Israel. This is, as it is written, a person repays consciously and unconsciously. Consciously means King of Israel. Unconsciously means the nations of the world whom he rules, although a person is unconscious and does not even give one thought to faith. This aspect of man is called nations of the world within a person. Accordingly, thus said the Lord, King of Israel, means that those who have taken upon themselves the burden of his kingship, it says, his Redeemer, the Lord of hosts. That is, they feel that the Creator has redeemed them from the nations of the world, whose control is in the mind and heart. In the mind means that the nations of the world say that only what a reason confirms is true, and they do not give permission to go by the way of believing above reason. In the heart means that they do not let a person emerge from self-love. Rather, they say that what the heart wants and feels that it is for one's own sake, these actions they permit. But if a person wants to work in order to bestow, they resist with all their might, and a person cannot emerge from their control. Instead, the Creator himself redeems him from their governance. This is the meaning of the words King of Israel and his Redeemer. That is, once they have taken upon themselves the kingdom of heaven, called King of Israel, they attain that the Creator is his Redeemer, meaning that only the Creator redeemed them from the control of the evil, and they themselves were powerless to do so. In this way, we should interpret the words Lord of Hosts. This name means, as Baal HaSulam interpreted, that he said, Tzvaot, hosts, are two words, tse, leave, and bo, comes. That is, that tzava, army, are men of war. These are people who go

0: each day to fight the evil inclination. They are called army. Therefore, after they have been rewarded with redemption, meaning after they conquer the evil inclination and emerge from the control of the evil, their conduct in the work is by way of ascents and descents, which is called tzvot, plural, for army. Meaning, at times they emerge from their control and then are under their control again. Thus, the names of ascents and descents is tzvot.
1: During the work, a person should say, if I am not for me, who is for me? At that time in the work, they think that they themselves are doing the ascents and descents, that they are men of war, called tzava, mighty men. Afterwards, when they are redeemed, they attain that the Lord is of hosts, of tzvaot, armies, hosts, meaning that the Creator made all the ups and downs they had. In other words, even the descents come from the Creator. A person does not get so many ups and downs for no reason. Rather, the Creator caused all those exits. We can interpret exit as exit from holiness, and ba in Hebrew comes as coming to holiness. The Creator does everything. Hence, after the redemption, the Creator is called Lord of hosts. And who is He? The King of Israel and His Redeemer. Accordingly, we should interpret what is written, quote, the deliverers will ascend Mount Zion to judge the mountain of Esav, end quote. Hal, mountain, means hihurim, contemplations, which are the thoughts that lead to the state of Zion, from the word yetziot, exits. Mount Zion means contemplations and thoughts that bring descents upon a person, meaning that he ejects himself from holiness. These thoughts, it will later be revealed, are where the deliverers ascend from, to judge the mountain of Esav. The mountain of Esav means thoughts and contemplations pertaining to wicked Esav. To judge means to conquer and subdue the contemplations of wicked Esav. And what is the meaning of the deliverers will ascend? Who delivered them to conquer the mountain of Esav? It is Mount Zion, Zion. That is, the thoughts that caused them to exit holiness, meaning the descents. The descents are themselves what helped him, what helped them conquer the mountain of Esav. This is, as it is written, quote, from the blow itself he makes a bandage, end quote. The fact that they had descents, which is called a blow, since at that time he fell from holiness into the authority of the Sidra Acha, the other side, from this itself came only good. This is also called, as it is written, quote, he brings down the netherworld and he lifts us, end quote. By seeing that one is worse than everyone else, it makes him do what he can and not rest until he sees that the Creator took him out and delivered him from the control of wicked Esav. This is the meaning of the words, quote, the deliverers will ascend Mount Zion to judge the mountain of Esav, end quote. And it is written, quote, and the kingship will be the Lord's, end quote. This means that specifically then the kingship will be for the Creator, meaning during the redemption, as it is written, quote, the King of Israel and his Redeemer, end quote. And before this, is the kingship not the Lord's? Who else governs the world? We should interpret that Malchut has two names. One, Zion. Two, Jerusalem. In the work, we should say that Zion is when she's still not revealed in and of herself. This is called Malchut, that is inside, within, meaning that it is still not evident to the creatures that Malchut is the ruler of the world, and there is no other force in the world, and only the Creator is the King. This discernment is still hidden from the creatures. This aspect of Malchut is called Tzion, meaning Yetziot, exits from holiness. At that time, a person thinks that the Sitra Acha governs him, because he feels that he has no need for spirituality. This means that faith in the greatness of the Creator is in concealment, and sometimes he exits the work to such an extent that he forgets altogether about the existence of the work of the Creator. This is regarded as having fallen from his state when he worked enthusiastically and thought that from this day forward he will remain permanently in the holy work.
0: Yet after some time, he suddenly sees that he has been completely ejected from holiness, that he does not remember the zero point, meaning he cannot recall the moment he was ejected from holiness and fell to the corporeal world. Since during the fall, a person is unconscious and remembers nothing. As in corporeality, when a person falls from a high place, he does not remember having fallen. Only when he comes to, he sees that he is in the hospital. So it is in the work. It is regarded as Zion. That is, at the time of redemption, when he sees the kingdom of heaven openly, he attains that the Creator has delivered him from wicked Esav. Then Malchut is called Jerusalem, whose governance is revealed. This is the time to see that all those descents come from the King as well. That is, all the foreign contemplations and thoughts they had, no other force was there but the Creator sent them. In other words, the Creator sent them the descents as well, so that through them they would need the help of the Creator. It follows that Mount Zion, as was said, that deliverers will ascend to the judge the mountain of Esav. Now they say that Mount Zion was also Malchut, called Zion. In other words, her power was concealment, and she helped judge the mountain of Esav. That is, they conquered the quality of wicked Esav, meaning corrected the quality of Esav. And now they attain that there was no other force in the world. This is the meaning of, and the kingship will be the Lord's, meaning that now they see that the kingship was the Lord's then too, and not only now, but before as well, since there's none else besides him. Now they have been redeemed, they attain that this was so before as well. However, during the concealment, we also must believe that the Creator does everything. But this is above reason. Conversely, now they attain that this is so. However, afterward, they will need to come to the end of correction, which is called in the future. And at that time, the Lord will be the King over all the earth, meaning even over the nations of the world. This means that the Creator will be revealed among the nations of the world as well. As it is written, "For they shall all know me, from the least of them to the greatest of them." This is called the Lord is the King over all the earth. That is, even before the end of correction, the Creator is the King over all the earth. But this is called unconsciously. That is, they do not know that the Creator is the leader of the world, as it is written in the morning prayer, who in all your works, in the upper ones and in the lower ones, will tell you what to do and what to work. Only He does everything, and there is no other force in the world but Him.
1: However, this pertains to the people of Israel who believe in the Creator. With respect to them, it can be said that the Creator is the King. That is, consciously, meaning that they too know that the Creator rules over them. It is not necessarily that the Creator Himself knows that He is the King, which is called unconsciously. Rather, they took upon themselves the burden of the kingdom of heaven as faith above reason, and they regard it as though it were within reason. And this is called consciously, meaning that in the work, faith above reason means we must believe, although the mind does not see that this is so, and it has proof that it is not as he wants to believe. This is called faith above reason, meaning that he says that he believes as though he sees it within reason. This is called faith above reason in the work. In other words, it is a lot of work for a person to take this upon himself. It is against reason. This means that the body does not agree to this, yet he accepts it nonetheless as though it were within reason. Such faith requires help from the Creator. For this reason, for such faith, a person needs to pray that the Creator will give him the power to be similar to Him, as though he had attained it within reason. In other words, a person should not pray to the Creator to help him understand everything within reason. Instead, he should pray to the Creator to give him the strength to assume faith above reason, as though it were within reason. But before this, he must have faith in the sages, that such is the will of the Creator, that we will take upon ourselves faith in the Creator above reason. And here, in this order, begin the ascents and descents. Sometimes he grows stronger in faith, and sometimes he falls from his degree and must believe while he is praying to the Creator that He will help him, yet he does not see that he received the help he needs, then too he must believe above reason that everything comes from the Creator, and at the same time say, if I'm not for me, who is for me? Then he comes to the state of Mount Zion, and then to the state of the mountain of Esav. For all the work at that time, before we are rewarded with redemption, is to emerge from their control. At that time, we come to know the work, as it is written, quote, thus said the Lord, King of Israel and His Redeemer, the Lord of hosts, I am the first and I am the last, and there is no God besides me. And the kingship will be the Lord's, and the Lord will be king over all the earth, end quote. And as it is written, quote, all who are of flesh shall call your name, to turn to you all the wicked of the earth. All the dwellers of the world will know and recognize, end quote. Meaning that at that time, everyone will know that the Creator is the King. And before this, only the people of Israel know that He is the King.
0: Yeah. The ascents and the descents eventually come from the same source, And it takes us a long time and efforts and the light that reforms to feel it and to king the Creator upon us over everything.
1: Yes, mostly our work, the center of our work, is to go above reason, as Kabbalists advise us, in ascents and descents, and to know that everything comes from one force, even if we don't always feel that. And also, to know that it's specifically from these ascents and descents that we advance, and through the descents, the Creator is actually elevating us, bringing us closer to Him.
0: We can see how the Rabash brings us back to the spiritual work, that all this reality we feel, all the ascents, all the descents, is the Creator doing everything. To relate everything to Him and work above reason.
1: It's of great inspiration how Rabash builds in us the right attitude, the right patterns with respect to the King and our opinions above our reason and regarding what it means to be above reason truly. And I feel a great need at the end of this article to adhere more to Rabash, to the path that he laid for us, that he leads us through, and not my own reason, as we call it.
0: Yeah, as much as I understood, that we are shown all kinds of states called wicked, and we see that they control us. Then we go above reason and discover that there's none else besides them, that the Creator is in control. Until the whole world says none else besides them, which is all our desires.
1: We'll continue to the lesson, to the recorded lesson.
0: So we read the article by Rabash, What is Above Reason in the Work? That in order to reach this state called to acquire the ability to be above reason, that means that a person reaches Rosh Hashanah. What does that mean? That he reaches the Rosh, the head of all his states, and he discovers that the Creator, the Lord of hosts, meaning that a person went through all the states of ascents and descents called leave and come, and going through them makes him like a soldier, that from all his descents, his heart entered, meaning he built inside himself this army by overcoming above reason, above all the disturbance called above Esav. He climbs that mountain of contemplating. It comes to him according to the structure of his soul. And when he overcomes them above reason, so he reaches from the mountain of Esav to the mountain of Zion, meaning from the exits, he reaches the ascents. And then by this work, by contemplating above reason, he acquires the force of Bina. That's why he's called Israel, Yashar Kel. That everything towards the Creator he gets from Bina. Then comes from the revelation in general that the Creator is ruling over everything, to the private guidance that the Creator is the King of Israel. King of the world means that from his own state he discovers it, And the King of Israel means that above reason. He discovers it through the work. Israel, meaning Yeshar Kel, above reason. So then he discovers that the Creator is also taking him through all the cases he went through. Then, from Mount Zion, he reaches Jerusalem. From Malchut of Zion to Malchut of Jerusalem. The end of this state that he discovers that the Creator is the King on all the land, meaning on all his desires, in the past and the present, that he checked the adhesion with the Creator upon all the desires of his soul. That's called that he reaches a state called Rosh Hashanah. That's the Rosh, the head, the highest state upon everything he did in the desires of the soul. That's the holiday of Rosh Hashanah. Meaning, on one hand, you could say that it's the beginning of something new. That there's already an ascent and a state above all the corrections. And you could say that it's actually a summary of what a person went through in all the year that he has passed, and that is a result of correcting all the desires of the soul. When he reaches this state, it's called that he reaches Rosh Hashanah, the head of the year. Any questions?
1: Above reason means that for all my questions, I want answers specifically from the Creator, meaning not to find the questions in me with my own mind. It's better to receive them from Him. That's how I express my connection to Him. That's how it's expressed. Now, what is the connection between that and bestowal? Is it also a kind of connection you need to form with Him? The qualities of bestowal, I need to acquire them from Him. What is the connection?
0: What is the connection between the bestowal that I have to acquire? I don't know why, but it says that I need to. And above reason, that I also don't know why, but they tell me I need to. Meaning, in me, there is no desire and no impulse for bestowal, for above reason, and all these things. I don't know what it is. From all the cases that I go through, when I get a rejection, that's what he calls Zion or contemplations. From all these cases, I reach a state that I must discover the reason of why it's happening to me. Why is it bad for me? And also, who is doing this bad to me? When I bump into this question, it's actually the same question. What is bad? Why is it? Who is it coming from? It's all a question about my source, about the Creator. I start feeling and seeing from everything that's happening to me that me directly, I cannot discover Him. And without discovering Him, I have nowhere to run to. I just can't just sit silent. All these states obligate me necessarily that I will go and discover him. Then it turns out that I can discover him not in my five senses, but only above reason. What does that mean? As much as I am able, to not go in my own qualities, to be above them. Meaning that in my mind, in my understanding, it won't be revealed who the Creator is. Oh, he's doing this or that. I'll see exactly what he's doing. But in this way, I'll never get any revelation. I'll get a certain understanding that, yeah, there's someone there. But the actual recognition, I won't have it. I need to reach a state that I receive a certain feeling from him, but not in my senses. That's called that I as if reach reason, but not his revelation. That's called that I discover him in the sixth sense or in the fourth of faith, faith above reason. What does that mean, the force of faith? It's in the quality of Bina that a person acquires, and before he acquires it, he has no idea what that is. You can say in order to bestow. We also don't know what that means. You can say sixth sense, that we also don't know what it is. But if I acquire that quality, then I have an ability to connect to the Creator through this supernatural perception called faith above reason. In quotes, something I don't know what it is. Without understanding, meaning without attaining it in the vessels of reception, without feeling, meaning without attaining it in the vessels of reception, because understanding and feeling is what we receive in our vessels and what we understand that we get in our vessels. So I do not have that. I have something completely different above it. Some kind of completely different vessel of perception called a reflected light, a spiritual vessel, the sixth sense, you can call it, meaning all kinds of things that we don't exactly know what it is. Some new channel opens in us towards the Creator, and this channel truly works in a way that in it we discover the Creator, and in it we can do this. In our regular senses, in our regular channels, it'll never happen. And now, in order to somehow, we want to give this connection a certain name, so we say faith above reason, just to show that it's not in our senses and understandings and where it usually happens, but above that. In a different manner.
1: So it's a kind of initial action that you need to make?
0: It's not an initial action, it's an action that is already beyond the barrier, that if a person is rewarded with this action, even the smallest one, above all senses and vessels. So that is called that he already passed the barrier. And then he enters a ladder of degrees, that the degrees are as much as he can acquire this perception above reason, above his own reason, meaning the 125 degrees he ascends, that's called that his reason is revealed, his vessels of reception, 125 times. One after the other, each time more and more. His reason, his desires become greater, and so on. And upon that which is revealed, he acquires the vessel above it, above reason. When he acquires that entire ability above reason to be in contact with the Creator, that is called that he reached the Rosh Hashanah, the head of all these changes that changes inside him. Shana, a year that he's been through inside him in all those cases.
1: Meaning that it doesn't help me to understand intellectually what above reason means.
0: No, it's not something intellectual. It's acquiring a different ability that isn't in us. It's a completely channel above reason, above nature, that a person discovers that there's even such a thing. Now we don't know what it is, that there is such a thing. And definitely, that's what we call the sixth sense, spirituality, the correction of the reason, of the vessel of reception of a person, no matter which way you want to call it. The force of Bina that we acquire. How do we reach it? Only through what he said, through the contemplating and the work, coming out and coming back in.
1: He says here that there's the first path through which we discover that the ascents and descents are actually, they're not ours. They're also God's actions, the Creator's actions. And so it follows that it is just a cause for us to discover the work of above reason. So why, for what do we have this whole process if we know that the Creator does everything to begin with, and we don't have even any tiny action that we take? We're just...
0: How are you so confident that the Creator is doing everything? And just to say it, you don't even discover that it's just names, it's just words. It's not that you definitely live according to this, but it's written. That's what they say. That we have some kind of upper force that controls everything and none else besides them. Okay, I heard. But it's not that you live in this revelation and you identify with it, and that determines all my thought and all my deeds, that, and I feel myself like a glove, that my hand is inside there, that he is determining all these processes in me, from turning around all the atoms, all thoughts and desires, all the results in the beginning and in the end. That's how I feel the Creator clothing in me. That's called that I can truly say that he is the King. I have reached such a revelation, and also beyond that revelation, I've also agreed to it. The fact that I agree, and even if it wouldn't clothe in me, that the upper force would clothe in me. So from within myself, inside me, even without any obligation from the outside, I'd still perform the same actions like he does, meaning not only agree with him, but in my forces, I do the same process like he's doing. Did I reach that? I'm just saying it. I don't even know what and how he's doing it. I don't know him, not his actions. That's why he says, Rabash, that there's what we call the king of the world and there's the king of Israel. The king of the world is, just like that, the world is saying, the material world, yeah, you know, the creator's great. But Israel is called the one who attains him through Yeshakel, from really yearning to reveal it. And reeling to reveal it, meaning that he's willing to relinquish knowing and going in faith above reason. That's the difference between the knowledge of the Torah and the knowledge of the landlords. Just to say it, everybody says it, and they think that they're already corrected in the end of correction. And Israel, when they reach it through great work, that they align all their intentions and desires to be towards the Creator in a way that they become like Him. And then when they discover Him and become like Him, then can say that they reach a state that they could say, He is the king of the world. What is the world? Me entirely. And I have checked and felt and agreed that He is leading me. And what is the agreement? That if not Him, if He wouldn't exist, I would exist in the same form. Meaning, by this I build the image of the Creator in me. I build it myself. That means I grow from zero to Ein Sof, to infinity. I become to an equal degree like Him. Question. So He really explains everything with the will to receive, that He will never ask for suffering.
1: He won't ask, correct, but through the suffering brought to Him by... What is suffering? By all of His desires being revealed to Him as being mismatched with the Creator, incompatible with the Creator, yes? And they must all be fully compatible with the Creator, one opposite the other. The Creator shines with His light on all of the person's desires gradually, slowly. And then the person sees in each and every desire, he senses, perhaps he doesn't still understand, but he senses that something is wrong. And this suffering, these are revelations of our disparity of form with the Creator. Even now, when I feel suffering, whatever it may be that causes the suffering, just something itches me or something itches. It's an indication that I'm in some way different to Him. It could be on the beastly degrees through to the spiritual, very high spiritual degrees. All these signs of pain, they're all from this mismatch between the light and vessel, and the revelations. These revelations push a person to the goal. And we don't need to be so smart. If we pay attention to this, then we can hasten our acceleration, the acceleration of our recognition of this. If we don't pay attention, then it's through greater suffering.
0: So what does it mean to pay attention?
1: Attention meaning to the source of the suffering.
0: I know.
1: What don't you know? Well, you're just saying. Someone told you, or you read in a book. If you didn't read in the book, would you know? Is this called knowing? Knowledge means to receive the light into the vessel. That is called knowing. What is knowing? If a person is just suffering, it doesn't mean that he knows. Knowing means to know the source of the suffering.
0: To know as much as I want, it's not even up to me.
1: As gradually, you are shown how you can get to know your source, your origin. The suffering itself indicates their origin. And then you have to just study it, to want to study it, to work against the suffering. What does it mean, against the suffering? It's not that, well, if I'm suffering, then the issue now is this. Either I run to get rid of the suffering, or I look at myself as if in a laboratory, dissecting my own flesh and looking, observing, why am I suffering? Oh, this piece I need to cut and check why it is that I'm suffering. By that, you acquire reason, an intellect which is above reason.
0: But the dialogue I can have with myself about what I'm suffering, it's in the regular vessels I have.
1: So your dialogue with yourself, that is through the regular, usual vessels, correct. But because you engage with a method written by people who are already corrected at the end of correction, by that you receive this power from them called the surrounding light. Of course, if there was no force from above, you would just be chasing your tail, you know, revolving around this whole thing with your intellect, with your desires. You would never emerge from these inspections to a height. You'd always be on the same plane. It's like philosophers. What's the difference between us and them? They use the intellect, but they do not draw upon themselves the surrounding light. If you study these special books, special sources, in order to draw the surrounding light, then you're beginning to use the height, right? The force that is above you, above your nature. That's the difference. Or you use only your intellect and your inspections. Then you're like a philosopher, on the same plane always. And so, of course, no correction comes from the surrounding light. You just become more cerebral in a very shallow sense in this world, meaning it doesn't allow you to get rid of the suffering or reach the source of the suffering. Just whatever intellectual conclusions. And that is called philosophy. So, true, if not to draw the upper force, to correct, to help me not remain in the pain and not ameliorate the pain, but rather to get to know the source of the pain, that is man's work.
0: So the demand from the Creator, that's what you can ask for?
1: There are many things to this. Because the moment the upper force, this upper force, begins to affect us, the surrounding light, then our request changes. We begin to ask not for fulfillment, but for correction. We begin wanting to be similar to that light. First of all, with no awareness as to what is happening to us, and then we are conscious of it. Like in the first discernment of the four phases of direct light. She wants to receive, she wants to enjoy the light. And then suddenly, gradually, she starts wanting to bestow like him. That is the outcome of the influence of the light upon us. Meaning, if not for this sgula, this unique power, we would not have been able to achieve anything. Meaning, the difference between the wisdom of Kabbalah and philosophy and other methods is that it uses the surrounding light. In our corrected state, right, to draw from there the force of correction which already exists. We already exist there in our corrected form. From my corrected form, my corrected status, I draw upon myself to my current state this light, this force, because I want to be corrected. I want to be there. That's it. Yes.
0: And faith above reasons, is it like a temporary means to reach revelation of the Creator? And after the barrier, we don't use it? Is it a temporary means to reveal the Creator?
1: Faith above reason, that is the spiritual vessel, the Creator's quality clothed in me. Bina within Malchut. Malchut acquires the quality of Bina. That is called faith above reason. Reason is the quality of the Malchut. Faith is the quality of Bina. So Bina within Malchut is called faith above reason. If a person uses this thing, this faith above reason, to ultimately fill the Malchut, that is the process or the inclination of the klipa, the shell. But if he uses it in the way in which it's truly faith above reason, that is the process that serves sanctity, kdusha. It's either to bestow in order to receive, or bestowing in order to bestow, or to receive in order to bestow.
0: So, it's using two forms before and after the barrier?
1: Faith above reason, the power of Bina, can be used in two forms. Like in our world, there is also a result, an offshoot of that. I can seemingly bestow upon a person, and by bestowing upon him, I can receive from him. Right, in a concealed kind of way, it's always reception for us, but it may seem to us that we're giving, as if we're doing something like that. Either my intention is exploitation. If I want to exploit the Creator for my own interests, my own benefit, this is called Pharaoh, the shell. Or I turn to him for his sake, to his benefit, with no desire for myself. This is called faith above reason in its clean way, which is called holiness.
0: Is it reason different than a feeling?
1: Reason and emotion. Reason is called attainment within the vessels of reception. Clear attainment is called reason. Faith above reason means that I don't go to attain with my vessels of reception. That is not my goal. Yes? Rather, my goal is to be in equivalence of form, to adhere to faith, which is above reason, above the vessels of reception. Yes.
0: Can we combine a different method like yoga or meditation with this?
1: Is it possible to combine some other methods like yoga, meditation, and so on with the method of Kabbalah? It is impossible, because they are all methods opposite to Kabbalah, contrasting in that you don't use the vessels of reception in order to reach some kind of feeling, status, recognition of awareness of something. All these methods repress the vessels and don't develop the vessels. All of them is one. They're like this method is called the wisdom of Kabbalah. The Kabbalah means reception. They are the methods of how not to receive. All of them. How to receive the least possible. And so they tend towards veganism or breathing less, thinking less, wanting less, something less than the usual, meaning to diminish a person, to lower him from the degree of man to the degree of the beast or the degree of the plant or even to the degree of the inanimate. And the source of this is ancient Egypt. There you had the absolute height of this. even from a dead body, they made something that does not decompose. Yes, with the mummies. And it's also all the Eastern methods. So there is a spiritual source to this. And of course, there's also corporeal justification to it. If you have masses of people, you give them this ideology that a person needs to want less in life, and then he'll be better off. This thing is acceptable. It immediately yields fruit. Everyone understands it. And also, there's not much of a choice sometimes. And you take it and you make of it something spiritual, spiritual symbolism, right? Not just ideological, but rather it comes with some spiritual justification existing above our life and death, that by this a person is also awarded with some eternal reward. Then you're already turning it into a religion. Religion. And a terrific force. And when can that force explode? It's only because within us, throughout the thousands of years of man's development on Earth, the ego of the person keeps developing. Meaning it exists in each one of us, but it opens up more and more from generation to generation, facilitating advancement, whether we want to or not. We are realizing our ego, and then the world develops, as we call it. We do various things, good, new, bad, it doesn't matter what. But we're being pushed to do something new. This is due to the new desires, which from incarnation to incarnation are revealed in each one of us. And then even those nations who had this ideology to want less, yes, they reach a situation where that's it. They cannot sustain it any longer. And even in such danger, like let's say China, the danger China faces, we see through that they just have to start becoming like everyone, to open the borders, to open themselves up, and to begin to use the will to receive like everyone. It's impossible to always be to always have oppression and be closed, and all these teachings. Within a century, they will all fall and nothing will remain of it. People who now come to India, they just go on a trip. Nobody can really be in it. And if so, they turn themselves into some kind of primitive animal which doesn't use all of its potential, but only to the point of, I don't want to talk about it too much, but it's the last shell that still exists against development, against advancement. We cannot go against this maneuver, this development of the will to receive. So within a decade, 2 decades, it'll all pass. Those who are capable for the time being can flee their suffering towards such teachings, or are capable of shutting themselves off, to detach a part of the mind and lower themselves to this low degree and truly settle for that. They're not for us. There are still people with a rather primitive mode of thinking, underdeveloped. Let that be also. But the world is advancing very rapidly. And from all of this veganism even, and it's all against nature. meaning it's not correction, it's running away from correction. By that we will attain nothing. Maybe some temporary calm, artificially so, and nothing more. Yes.

0: that you will only come to trouble. It's simply the whole world is one big ego on various levels, the inanimate, growing, living, speaking, and the goal of the world is to bring us to the full use of this force of the ego, and not to erase what are you erasing this very substance. You can't. All right, give a person an injection, make him a plant. Of course, you won't feel anything then, but you even lower him under the threshold of consciousness, he'll suffer less. Of course, he'll suffer less. But to what extent can you do that? By various methods. And so it's not religion, doesn't matter of which kind. None of these methods, it's not a solution. This still has to be revealed, yes, but it's already being revealed, yes.
1: Is it right to say, with the intention to want to change that, to say...
2: The ego is the desire to be instead of the Creator. I will rule. That's the ego of a person. That's what each and everyone wants to say. Like the Pharaoh says, who is the Lord that will hear his voice? That's a sign of our ego. That's it.
3: So the ego is just the path, the type, part of the process.
2: It's not a part of the process, but rather... I can remain in being instead of the Creator, that I'll rule instead of Him, and I can reach a state in which I'll understand that I want to be similar to the Creator, to acquire from Him His qualities, and then instead of Him to rule. Instead of Him, it's not against Him.
4: Okay.
2: Yeah?
3: Is the measure above reason in the Kelim something that we attain, and does it increase the love that I create, your Creator?
2: The measure above reason needs to be over the whole reason, meaning over the whole reason of a person, there needs to be a covering. A covering over the vessels of reception. That's how it needs to be. To reach the state of love the Lord your God means that I make a correction over my reason on all the vessels of reception, meaning in above reason, I acquired the vessels, and now I'm in the state of love the Lord your God, meaning in the vessels of reception, I have exactly that suitability for the quality of Bina. When I use them, not just to resemble Bina, but also in the vessels themselves, in the receiving in order to bestow, not just in bestowing in order to bestow, but also in receiving in order to bestow.
3: What is the difference between the Eastern practices that you mentioned and restriction? What is the difference between those Eastern practices and the restriction?
2: In our correction, we reach a state that we restrict the desire to receive and we don't use it. And afterwards, we start to use the desire to receive, of receiving in order to bestow. And what's the difference between the state of this action in which we do the restriction over the desire to receive versus the Eastern methods in which we really subdue the desire to receive? It's a clear difference. First of all, in the wisdom of Kabbalah, a person starts to develop his desire to receive. And in no place is it written that we need to subdue suppress the desire to receive. No, in no place. It's

0: written the way. But instead, you need to work on the closeness to the Creator, that for the light to correct the desire to receive. And the more of a desire to receive you'll have, you'll need more of the light. So each time, you'll need to attain more of the light for the correction of the desire to receive that's constantly growing. And that's how you go when you reach a state that you and the light that you attain through the study, yeah, you attain that your whole desire is basically against spirituality, against the Creator. It's for your self-pleasure. And you reach a state that you want to go from in order to receive to in order to bestow. For that, you need to stop using the desire to receive as it is. And then you pass to in order to bestow, to the desire to receive, which only works in a different method of in order to bestow. So here in the middle, there is this method. There's this action called restriction. What is a restriction? I restrict not the desire to receive. I cannot restrict it. I don't suppress it. I don't do that. Just I and the light that shines to me, I see that my previous use was bad. And then, by me seeing to what extent it was bad against the Creator, then I stop using it. Not that I restricted it. I stopped using the previous form of fulfillment of the method, the usage method, and go to a different method of usage. Again, the method of using the desire to receive, not to suppress it, but to develop it, and specifically here, when it's greater, you can receive more and more. And then, whoever is greater than his friend, his inclination is greater, meaning the restriction is not to erase the desire to receive. The restriction is to restrict, meaning to abstain from using the previous method and to reach the spiritual method. That's it. And I never pay attention on the height of the desire. Let the desires be as great as possible. I don't care. The more, the better. I just need to care only for the correction, for the desire to receive, to be in suitability, meaning the intention or to bestow, only that. Meaning we don't need to pay attention on our desires, and we don't care which desires we have to kill or give me the greatest transgressions. It doesn't matter. They all come from the Creator. He is sending them to me, and I don't need to erase them. Erase what I receive from Him. No, I need to, what I receive from Him, I need to reveal. If it's revealed in me, it's a sign that I need to correct it, that I can't correct it. Therefore, the whole method is called the method of reception, of how to work with the vessels of reception. Now, the rest of the methods, each and every one, they work on suppressing the vessels of reception as much as possible. And what's good in those methods, that a person feels good. I know, like in Russia, look how many people are wishing for what they had, or for the good that they had there. It wasn't good at all, but what was there? I know that I have this and this type of salary, and this is my house, and this is the work, and no one's throwing me out of work. Children are going to the kindergarten and the school. Everything is in its own place, and it's order, and it's sure and confident. Okay, I don't have these great things or big business or all these matters. Everything is suppressed through the government, but there's a general suppression, and the sorrow of the many divides it in half, and that's it. And today, most of the people would be ready to return to that, to that same state. What do I need? All of this freedom that I have here, and each one does whatever he feels like. Now, I just have envy and hatred and pride that erupts. And also, the culture was in such a way that everyone's just one, and it's okay. It was planned very nicely. If it wasn't for the ego, for a person that's constantly burning and growing, and then it's possible to build such a regime. And also, with the Chinese people, it worked very well for many years. But it's impossible to remain in such a thing.
1: Again.
0: Yeah.
1: On page 13, it is written, believe in full complete faith. What is complete faith and where do we take it?
0: There's faith and there's complete faith. What is faith and what is complete faith? Faith is called the quality of bestowal, what a person acquires from Bina. If he reaches Katnut towards Galgalat Einayim, to bestow in order to bestow, it means that he acquires the force of faith. And if he can join to Galgalat Einayim Dachap, meaning to receive in order to bestow, that's called complete faith. And meaning there's the light of Chokhmah within the light of Chassidim.
1: Would it be correct to say that in advancement, faith above reason becomes faith within reason?
0: Faith above reason never turns to faith within reason, because we acquire, we don't understand it, which is why we're seemingly speaking about a world that we don't understand. And it seems to us, like in our concepts, it happens in faith above reason, these qualities of bestowal, spiritual qualities, they're completely disconnected from what now we have at the moment. Faith above reason, it's truly above reason. It will never be felt within reason. This work, Bina and Malchut, it remains forever. Malchut will never be able to change. The desire to receive as it was created, it remains. It loves to enjoy fulfillment, and its fulfillment is the Creator. Or you could say light, it doesn't matter, it's the same thing. And the desire to receive remains in this way. You can change its usage, but not it itself. And therefore, it's forbidden to relate to it, to suppress it, or to change it in something, nothing. You want to use it differently? Please add upon it a direction, meaning how to use it, for what do we use it, but it itself, like it was, it remains. Now you'll understand that the whole difference between the Klipa and the Kedusha, it's not the action, but the direction of the action. Like Rabash gives an example, he takes a knife and he starts to cut a person. If it's for the benefit of a person, then it's called a surgeon. If it's for self-benefit, then it's called a murderer. The action, the same action remains. The desire to receive must be full with the light of Ein Sof, just like in Ein Sof before the restriction, and this way after the restriction and in the final correction, it must be full. And this is the difference in our method, which is called the method of Kabbalah, reception, which is an essential difference because we never take care of the desire to receive, but we acquire intention in order to bestow, which we cannot build, but only through the upper light, through the surrounding light, which brings us this intention, the quality of Bina within Malchut. That's called the intention. And all the other methods, because they cannot use the surrounding light, they have no connection to this spiritual source from which the light comes, they don't have it. So they turn to the desire to receive itself, and they see that the desire to receive is the source of all the evil, so we want to erase this evil. We need to erase it. And to want as little as possible, to limit a person from being bad, it's as if you cut a person's hands off. Okay, so he won't now be able to harm in a few specific ways. That's okay, but did you correct something by that? You made a certain distortion over creation. which is why the desire to receive will remain, and the actions upon it, everything remains. What are the actions? It has 613 desires, that all of these 613 desires need to be full. That's it. With an intention, without intention, it doesn't matter. They by themselves are demanding the fulfillment. This still needs to be revealed right now, in the upcoming time. All of this difference, this essential difference between the method of Kabbalah and the rest of the methods, this will still get revealed. And because of that, there are all sorts of other methods around Kabbalah, and like all sorts of clubs and centers of Kabbalah, who knows what. That's exactly in order to scrutinize the method itself of what is it. There'll be a lot more of such questions around it, and all sorts of, talismans and red strings and all sorts of superstitions and whatnot. It's so that to scrutinize the method, so it'll be truly clear and clean and true. It's a sign that needs to get scrutinized right now. And also those methods themselves, it's forbidden to suppress. Why? Why do we need to do that? If according to the desire to receive, there is still some kind of a deficiency in them, and if somebody can still be satisfied with them, and if somebody can still find some fulfillment in them, it's a sign that he hasn't scrutinized it to the end. And if he hasn't scrutinized it, he must be in it. He needs to scrutinize it, which is why Kabbalah does not destroy and does not change any other method as well, and says that each and every one of these methods, there is room for them during a certain time, because all of these methods, they stem from a person's desire to receive. It's people that invent them and develop them. A person thinks that through them he can reach a fulfillment, until he reaches the recognition of evil, that these methods don't give him any fulfillment, and then he must still remain in them, which is why everything has a right to exist. And the Indian people and Chinese people and all sorts of whatnot, even the names that I don't quite understand, each of them needs to exist. And as much as you allow them to blossom, then more quickly they'll discover their emptiness. Meaning, just like it's forbidden for us to suppress the desire to receive, and that way it's forbidden for us to suppress every method which appears to desire to receive, that it can fulfill itself. Because we know that ultimately there's no other choice between the method of Kabbalah, the method of the usage of desiring to receive, because this is the whole matter of creation. It won't help you to go against nature. Nature is above us. Yeah?
1: When we receive a desire, do we do certain discernment, scrutiny on these desires? What are we doing? What are we not doing? Why different desires? How do we relate to these desires when they appear? We relate not to desires, but to one who gives the desires. That is our correction. He who is within his desires, it means that he is within his animal, his beast. And there he's not going to find any solution, any fulfillment, any rest or fulfillment correction. Within the desire, there is nothing. It's empty. If you want to fulfill the desire, then even to fulfill it, you need to turn to the source of the desire. You need to come to the source of the fulfillment and not sit within the desire itself. The fool sits with his hands folded and eats himself. That's what we're doing, all those who look within the desire itself. So we have no choice. The Creator gives us the sensation of emptiness within our desires. By doing that, he brings us to the question as to where is the source of the pleasure, the fulfillment. Where is the fulfillment? And then, according to this, we must aspire to the fulfillment. We must think of him and not of the fact that we are empty, not to suppress the desire and not to think about the desires and not be connected to them, to be above them, to be above them and aiming at the source, which is where I can fulfill them. This is how I cleave to the upper one. It's not that thereby I disconnect from reality. I don't detach or disconnect from it. I simply know that within the reality itself, there is no answer. The method is very logical, very precise, and very scientific. It's not an accident that we say that the wisdom of Kabbalah includes all other sciences. It's not that it's just lovely, beautiful. It's a little difficult to explain for now. We don't quite have the words. All right, so where are we?
0: Share impressions from the lesson and what we're taking from it to realize in the 10.
2: Shur miyuchad, birur amok,
1: it's a special lesson, very deep scrutiny. What does it mean to feel the Creator? What is faith? What is the difference between to saying that the Creator is the source of everything and actually attaining it?
0: Faith above reason. And don't try to understand the Creator and his paths within the intellect, but attain him specifically in the force of faith. The Rav gave this emphasis throughout the whole lesson and the attitude to the suffering. I wrote here that a person needs to look at himself like as to a lab, and the upper force should help me to be not within the pain and not to fill up the pain, but to recognize the source of the pain. That's already the work of a person. And the attitude to the wisdom of Kabbalah between the rest of the methods, the wisdom of Kabbalah does not suppress the desire. It's specifically in which the desire develops, and we need to correct it and not suppress it, unlike the rest of the methods.
1: Yes, it was a special lesson. Our work is to enter this new channel, this sixth sense, and to reveal the Creator there. It doesn't matter what we feel, what our desire is, we truly need to make this action to restrict the sensation and to come to upper sensation of what there is to sense. And as Rav just said towards the end of the lesson, it is forbidden to suppress our desires. Instead, we need to use them with the intention, the opposite intention, above reason. with the intention for the sake of the Creator.
0: Yeah, to continue and these other methods, there was this discernment that all the other methods, they make the desire smaller, and in the wisdom of Kabbalah, it's the only method in which we grow the desire and intensify it. Don't try to rule it, or don't try to eat less and sleep less and enjoy less, but rather to... Whereas in the wisdom of Kabbalah, we try to speed up the development of the desire for it to be truly be a wisdom of Kabbalah reception. And another nice point that I feel the Creator like this glove, like He's managing me from the inside, which we can receive only in the ten and the work together with the friends. And the Creator we reveal above reason and not in our five senses.
1: Yes, we heard that all of humanity has always been searching what to do with the desire. And in essence, there are two methods to try and fulfill it. This is what all civilizations have tried to build out, or to not even try because we know that it's impossible. And then, as Itai just said, to suppress, to restrict. But then we see that none of it works. And the wisdom of Kabbalah gives us the chance and explains to us how to use it, how to fulfill it, because it explains that the desire itself is like a kli, an opportunity to establish a connection with the Creator, with the Upper One, the One who gives the desire. And therein lies the purpose of our lives. That is why we receive all of these desires. And therein lies our entire science, our method to fulfill it with the by attaining the Creator and connecting to Him more and more. And receiving greater desires, don't think that they need to be empty. I wrote this down at the end. With respect to this, we need to aspire to fulfillment, to think of Him, and not about being empty, and so forth.
3: I feel
0: myself like in this glove in which there's a hand, His hand, and is spinning and manipulating these processes in me until He manipulates all my desires and thoughts, everything from Him in the beginning and the end. On the other hand, Rav said that do I truly feel this way? How do I determine these things? Is it just words? But nonetheless, we need to influence each other and allow ourselves to live in such a reality.
4: נעבור לחלק הבא של השיעור, ולפני כן השיר ביחד שיר.
0: We're going to the next part of the lesson, and beforehand we'll sing a song.

0: שלום חברים. אנחנו נעבור עכשיו ל...
1: Hello friends. Now we are moving on to the lesson on Pticha, the beginning of the third lesson in the series. We have just watched a wonderful, marvelous lesson with Rav on faith above reason and how to achieve it, how the will to receive develops, that we do not suppress but only develop further. And at this coming lesson, Rav explains to us what is the source of it all, essentially. Where the will to receive, the desire to enjoy, comes from, how it all began. This is the point of the soul series. It talks about the roots of everything. And then, at these wonderful lessons that we study,
2: how do we attain all this ourselves? It's not because of the knowledge, understanding, but it's the desire and the performing light. So we'll start with clip number 8, in which Rav will direct us. We need to be internally directed during the lesson. And afterwards, we'll go to this recorded section of the video. So clip 8, please. We are not in that same place that it's speaking about. And we also cannot act in anything besides really wanting to feel these things, to understand what is he writing. All in all, what do we need to depict to ourselves? What is happening with our desires? Not with our intellect, with our desire. What needs to happen in us so that we will feel that what is written in the study of the Ten Sefirot, that it's working in us, it's truly taking place in us. That's basically our work. And as much as we will want more and more for it to happen, for it to take place in us, together with that, we want to be in connection between us and adhesion with the Creator for Him to shine upon us more, then it will happen. By that, we will advance the lights, like he writes in 155 of the intro to Tas. So whoever doesn't understand. Whoever it seems to him that he understands, it seems to him he understands, I promise him he too does not understand, because it's speaking about how we want these things for them to take place in us, and we'll feel within the feeling, and then we'll understand within the feeling, we'll understand what it's speaking about. So let's just simply accept it, that it simply needs to happen in us, and to ask to advance that through the connection between us and with the Creator.
1: Yes, we want these things to happen in us. We want to sense, to fully feel how it all happens inside of us. Before we proceed with watching the recording of the lesson, we will remind our friends that we're watching a course, a series of 10 lessons, the Introduction to the Wisdom of Kabbalah from 2003. We're going to begin with lesson 3. We've already watched the first two lessons. Each lesson is split into 3 parts, each around 30 minutes long. And today we're going to watch part 1 of lesson 3. Go ahead, we will begin with the recording.
2: So your question is, how does the Gemar Tikkun, it happens with the creation, with the Creator? They've returned to him?
1: No, not quite. The question, I didn't understand. There is the end of the correction of Kelim, and as I understand it, there is the in the books, it's written it that way.
2: If we learn it simply, it's like this. The Creator created the created being and the desire to receive. Now, if the created being fulfills itself with a desire, the feeling will happen is called pleasure. And by that, it will be filled with the smallest pleasure. Why? Because before it fills itself, let's say, at 100 kilos of desire, this hunger, and the moment it fulfills itself, then has no longer this hunger and appetite. Then he doesn't feel pleasure. The pleasure is felt when the light enters into the light in this way, in the place where there's a certain contact, initial contact. And as much as the light enters more and more into the vessel, more and more, and then the pleasure diminishes. You recognize this? You start to eat, and then, where are the pleasures? Do you reach the greatest goodness? Or you save them to the end?
1: Sometimes like that, sometimes not.
2: No, in this way, but we save the tastiest things to the end. Why? Because we're already wise about it. The child is not so. The child takes the tastiest thing at the beginning and eats it. But we understand that we want to continue the pleasure. So I will save it. Even at the beginning, even a piece of bread for me is pleasurable because I'm hungry. And afterwards, when I take tastier things, then I'll be able to continue this pleasure, this flavor. Even if the pleasure diminishes, then these greater pleasures I can still accept and I somehow can balance it. So let's see it this way. There is this timeline, and as the pleasure diminishes, so at the beginning I take a small pleasure and I continue it over time, so then it'll give me more time of enjoyment. And this is instinctively, this is how we do it. No one makes such calculations, but that's how we do it. You see this in life, Kabbalah is very simple. We truly see it in our life. So when the pleasure enters into the vessel, and when the light enters into the pleasure, into the vessel, we feel pleasure. And to the extent that it fills up the vessel, the pleasure stops. And out of that, we can say the creator, the desire to receive, he never intended for him to be able to enjoy in the desire to receive, because it's impossible. You fulfill it, you're done. Doesn't feel any more pleasure. This is our error, that we think that through the desire to receive, we can enjoy. And it's a mistake of all of humanity. It's just like whoever has 100 wants 200 and so forth. What do we do? There's no other patent. We simply cannot perceive it, but there's no other trick to it unless I take my pleasure and I receive it inside, but because I'm connected with the Creator, let's say with the Creator, it doesn't matter with whom, who's giving me the pleasure, what does it give? Here, I will have a pleasure of 1 gram. It doesn't matter. But when I'm connected with this pleasure, because someone is great, and because I value him, let's say, a ton's worth, then it turns out, then my pleasure becomes that ton. It doesn't matter how much I have pleasure inside, but the fulfillment that I receive comes from him. So here, even if I'm full and I don't receive anything, because I filled myself, but if he's great in my eyes, and to that extent, this pleasure remains in me. Meaning there cannot be pleasure if it's only within the vessel and disconnect from the Creator. And we have between us this barrier. It's as if like a wall, this curtain between this world and that world. And because we don't see the Creator, then these pleasures in which we can enjoy below the machsom is only pleasures, the smallest ones that can be in the desire to receive. It's called the thin light, very small spark.
1: Even in the world of infinity, even when we're talking about the four phases of direct light, they're also enjoyed there. Malchut is fulfilled, and it checks to what extent it can fulfill itself, herself, and but still it's very small fulfillment, very small pleasure. The purpose of creation is in the beginning of the action. The Creator from the very beginning thought that in the pleasure, there is going to, it's the fulfillment, the pleasure is going to be with connection with Him and not in and of itself. And stemming from the nature of the Kli, that cannot be in principle. If the pleasure fulfills the Kisaron, that efficiency immediately disappears. Therefore, coming to the end of correction to receive for the sake of bestowal, in connection with the giver, to come to the thought of creation and to adhesion with the Creator, whatever you want to call it. The whole wisdom of Kabbalah is essentially a method of the correct reception, when I receive not just nerdekik, tiny illumination above the machsom of the Creator, but once we pass the machsom, once we break through it, and together we enter into a mutual sensation with Him, there we will reveal Him, and then the pleasures that we're going to discover, they're going to be infinite. Why infinite? Because every pleasure that fulfills us, we measure it within our Kli. The pleasure that I feel from Him is above my Kli. I come out of this restriction that we are currently in. This gives the soul, the person, the desire to receive. It gives the soul the ability to live and sense infinite pleasures, truly limitless. Even if you were to receive, let's say, this is essentially about the thought of creation. More questions?
2: When you speak about the desire to bestow, meaning receiving in order to bestow, so bestowing does not mean giving abundance, literally? Is that what it's meant?
1: To bestow means to give pleasure, to give delight. It's not that we need to give something that is tangible, but to stimulate another towards fulfillment, towards pleasure, in a direct way or an indirect way, it doesn't matter. But that's what it means to bestow. In spirituality, what is spirituality? It is a special attitude between us, special relationship, that if it exists only in that I am thinking of another, and this is a big problem. Gradually we will understand it. It's a big problem to realize that spirituality, it doesn't exist in some far away, remote place, some concealed, hidden place. It is simply that with very special exercises, we can come to it, we can attain it, and feel, you know, sometimes you study some things, you study a certain profession, and you begin to feel the internal connections within it, how all these different nuances interact and come together, you begin to feel the connections within this material. It seems like this material consists of it, like there's a framework to it. We'll come to this. There will be more exercises that we will do, more articles in addition to Pticha that we're going to study to clarify this. This is the foundation.
2: When you say creator, do you mean the world of Atzilut or above Atzilut?
1: Oh, what we haven't studied, I don't want to talk about.
2: In the four phases of direct light, in phase one and phase two, does phase two already empty itself of the light?
1: A very good question. We learn that the dissemination of the light from above downward, the creator, Shoresh, Aleph, Bet, Gimel, Dalet, and then phase four, Bchina Dalet, it then begins to work with itself. Up through phase four, up until phase four, we have the four phases of the direct light, and this is the development of phase four. After that, after phase four comes out, and in and of itself, it's called creation, creature, created being. And this is phase four that now begins to work on itself. What happens here? When from the creator, a light comes out and builds the klim up through phase four, which then does a restriction, and then it builds a screen, and then it receives with the help of the screen to the extent that it can. And then essentially we can do it the following way. We can draw it that within sits the creator, and outside there is the first phase, let's say Shoresh, then so there's zero root, and then 1, 2, 3, 4, Dalet, and then phase four feels that it is connected to the creator, and then when it receives from the creator, it performs a restriction. And this is now the restricted phase four, and then it creates a screen for itself and begins to receive for the sake of bestowal. And this is called the first, second, third, fourth, fifth worlds. And then through the fifth world now begins this world, our world. And then after our world, this is where we exist. And how are we built? We are built from this point in phase four. This is what we will

0: we were going to study. What do I want to say here? If you take any point within reality, it doesn't matter where it is, where it is located, you need all of these internal parts, all of these components need to be there. Please, everyone, quiet. There, all of these internal qualities need to be present. Everything that is built up through the Creator Himself. Because in spirituality, there is no time. Nothing actually changes. If something needs to happen, then all of the previous causes for that then need to happen first. In other words, if you take some desire, let's say there is a desire in you now to sit just the way that you are sitting now, meaning your body is performing a certain direction. It is fulfilling a desire. We say that from the position that your body is taking right now, that is a desire. And that desire must come down from above. There is no other cause other than the descent of the upper light from the Creator through all of these sequences. It comes through all of the worlds down into you, and this whole chain, this whole sequence needs to exist. It's not that it happens somewhere there, and then 1,000 years later it comes to you. No, it is in you now, and it already exists. There is already a direct connection from you to Him. There is no desire unless without Him. If you focus on the desire itself, it from the Kli, you go all the way back to that originating point. Is that all? Okay, great. So we can begin our lesson. Our lesson is the third lesson, 3. And we're going to study today the 5 phases of the masach, of the screen. You want to take a picture? We have studied that from the Creator, the light comes out. This light is built across 4 phases of the will to receive, and the will to receive is filled with the light. How was it filled with the light? It began to feel the preceding phases that precede it. It doesn't matter. You have all of these phases that came before it, and then the will to receive by itself, because it received from the preceding phases above it, it begins to now comprise of 4 parts. The 4 parts that came before it, and then the actual will to receive. So phase 4 that came out, it received from the Creator. When it began to receive, there is shoresh here, the root, aleph bet gimel dalet, and phase 4 dalet that began to receive, it receives from all of the preceding phases, gimel bet aleph shoresh. Dalet Gimel, Bet Aleph Shoresh. We see here that the phase 4 itself includes all of these preceding phases within. So, it has 5 desires. From the great one called Dalet to the very smallest called Shoresh. And Bchina Dalet fills itself with the light to the extent that it fills itself with all of this light, it feels the greatest pleasure. And then when it performs a restriction, it becomes empty. And then Shoresh Dalet Gimel Bet, all of these parts now remain empty. Empty, all of them. The light exited. This action is called the first restriction. Does anyone remember what Malchut is called, the one that was full of light?
1: Malchut of Insof.
0: That's right, Malchut of Infinity. And Malchut, and once it's empty, Malchut of restricted Malchut. The Malchut is always called a world. Now, because we have five desires within Malchut, this is Malchut. All of Malchut. She has five desires, and I have a screen. Then I have five desires in the Masach, a screen that sits here in Pei Darosh. There are five parts on each desire, so that each desire would receive for the sake of bestowal, meaning the screen as if gives gives a reaction to the smallest light and the desire that the greater light, even greater light, the greater the desire, the greater the light. And then the five phases opposite five desires, we have in the screen the five phases that are in the screen. Then we have five slides of Chozer, direct light opposite, or the reflecting light opposite the five lights that are of the direct light. Despite the fact that it's just one pleasure, but because there are five desires, we feel five different pleasures. This is how Malchut receives within herself from all the five lights, five different pleasures. It receives a part, a portion here. We said here that, let's say that she receives 20%. 80% she cannot receive, and only fills herself up to 20%. When Malchut performs this action, we draw it in this way. I'm just repeating what we already studied last lesson. The portion that she thinks with, it's called Rosh. The light comes, she checks how much she can receive for the sake of bestowal and receives a portion within. Let's say, again, that's 20%, and 80% remains empty. Where does the Masach sit? This place is called Peh. Where does she finish receiving? Where does the reception end? It's called Tabur. And this is Siyum. And this is called Rosh. That's Rosh right here. The portion where it receives is called Toch. And the portion where it cannot receive, does not receive, is called Soch. Together, Toch and Sov are called Guf. Guf and Rosh together are called Parzuf. Parzuf. Essentially, this is called Parzuf or Neshama. It's the same thing. This is a spiritual object. That is what we call it. Now we need to see what is going to happen to Malchut of Infinity that receives the first portion, and then what happens to her. I am moving on to the next drawing. Let's get acquainted.

Well, let's see you. The light comes from above. It wants to enter inside. It's called the direct light, or Yeshar. Malchut repels it back, and that is called Or Chozer, reflected light. In the Rosh, we have five parts. Before Malchut, we have four parts, meaning Rosh is essentially those the four bchinot, the four phases of the red light that build this Malchut. There she measures what comes to her and what she can do with it, the four phases of the red light. She checks it and receives 20%. She receives 20% of the light, meaning after she makes a calculation in the Rosh, she receives that this 20% within. And this light is called Or Pnimi, inner light, the light that enters the Toch of the Pratsuf. This is 20%, and what remains on the outside, we said that we have 80% that remains outside, and this is called the surrounding light, because it surrounds the Kli, surrounds all of the Malchut that we drew here, because 80% cannot enter Malchut from Tavur to Siyum. This space remains empty, vacant. It cannot enter. Why can it not enter? Because the screen that sits here in Pederosh, the screen, it can receive only 20% for the sake of bestowal. Now, Malchut of Infinity that makes this calculation, she makes this calculation to the greatest light, to the greatest pleasure that she has. She herself, here I'm going to draw her here. She comprises of five parts. Dalet Gimel Bet Aleph Shoresh. Now she's working with the greatest light that comes to her and wants to receive this light for the sake of bestowal. She receives 20%. Cannot receive any more than that. This is the portion that she receives for the first time since the first restriction, and that is called what? Who knows? It is called Gal Galta. Let's remember this term. Gal Galta. From the word Gulgolet, a skull, meaning the upper part of the head. This Partsuf, we see that there will be many other Partsufim that will follow, many other Partsufim and worlds. After Malchut of Infinity, with the help of the screen, receives 20%, and the light that comes, it sits here in Tabur. Then the surrounding light comes and begins to pressure. Where does it pressure? Precisely in this place of Tabur. Why? Because both of these lights, they want to get through this barrier, to break this barrier. Why do they want to break this barrier? Because the surrounding light wants to enter, because this is where the desire is. The light wants to enter into the desire. Why? How does the inner light relate to the 80% here? Because the inner light only fills the 20% in the toch. But we know on our own example that if I receive a little bit of food, for instance 20%, but I want to eat 100%, I only receive a little bit, it's much harder for me to control myself, to resist from eating anymore, because the flavors that I received, they weaken the
the

0: screen. The screen no longer repels, it begins to compromise to receive a little more, for it wants to. Now it has a relationship, an attitude towards receiving, and this 20% that the Partsuf received, it weakens the Tabur, and now we have a problem. Both of these worlds, both of these lights, they break through the Tabur. The Creator has only one method. Even though there is this pressure at the Tabur within the desire, it is the Rosh that does the calculation. Now, what does the Partsuf do? There is no choice. If this barrier is annulled, then it will receive within itself, within the reception. And then nothing... there will be no choice. All of the lights will exit, and the Partsuf will receive nothing. The Partsuf is not going to come to the goal of creation. So Partsuf does discover, so it receives only a portion, that this is the dead end. There is nothing it can do. The Partsuf is in a state where he cannot move from here. So what does the Partsuf do? The Partsuf repels all the light and moves to a different state. This Partsuf decides, I am moving away from this reception of the light. Let's say this is phase one, where it receives Kabbalah. And now this is state two, from state one to state two, when it empties itself. The Partsuf empties itself. How does it do it? It does it in the following way. Let's see here. The light comes. I'm repeating here the same action. The Partsuf repels this light completely. One, two. Then it makes a calculation within how much it can receive for the sake of bestowal, and it begins to receive. The light enters inside, a little bit more, a little bit more, and a little bit more, and a little more, until it comes to the end. Here there is pressure that is put, pressure of Or Makif, surrounding light, to the Tabur. The Tabur does not let it pass further, and then there is a pressure from Or Pnimi and Or Makif. They both pressure the Tabur. It's this pressure from both onto the Tabur. It's called Bitush, Pnim, Omakif. It's a kind of term, Bitush, Pinam Makim. These two lights, they pressure the Tabur. This is how we phrase it, Bitush Inamakim. When they pressure the Tabur, the Rosh here decides that I am moving away from receiving the light. What does it mean? That receiving the light within the Partsuf was done in this way. First it comes, the second decides that it doesn't want to receive, and the third, it begins to enter the Partsuf into Shoresh, Aleph, Bet, Gimel, and Dalet, the five parts within. And here, this is the 20% essentially, and here you have the remaining 80%. Where it does not receive. And here you also have Shoresh Aleph Bet Gimel Dalet.
1: Yes, friends, we saw the lesson, we saw this part, and we're asking you to prepare questions. We'll do a really short summary of what we saw in order to remember these things, because we heard a lot of things there. Before Rav started to explain the main part of the lesson, he answered questions, and there he explained this one simple principle. Let's recall it now. Rav explained it in the following way, that we have a vessel, which is basically the Creator that's here filling the vessel. And then when the pleasure enters, it basically extinguishes the vessel, it weakens it. This is how Rav drew it. Until the pleasure disappears, because there's no more desire. And if there's no more desire, there's no more pleasure. So the solution to the state is basically, it's a form of connection with the Creator. Because basically in that state, when the vessel is only receiving pleasure, it's extinguished. It can receive pleasure only to the point of this thin light, this thin candle. And if we want to reach endless pleasure above our limitations, we need to form a connection with the Creator. That's basically the principle that was explained there. And then Rav went to a different part, which is called the five parts, the five discernments in the screen. And I'll draw this so we'll understand that what he's talking about. He drew the spiritual part two, from which there's the Rosh Tov Sof. And there's a screen here, the Masach in the Peh, and it decides that this direct light that comes, it decides not to receive it. This turns into Or Chozer, this reflected light, because he cannot do it in order to bestow to the giver. And then when he rejected it, he realizes he can receive 20%, and then the light starts to enter within this part called Toch. This is called inner light, Apnimi, until it reaches the Tabur. And then what happens here? Basically, the light wants to fill the whole Partsuf. It always wants to bestow maximally. But the Partsuf cannot receive it all. It doesn't have the strength to receive it all in order to bestow. So there's a part of it that remains empty. Usually we symbolize it with 80%, and the part that's filled up is 20%, and then it goes to the next part. We remember that all these parts, and all these Partsufim are part of Malchut of Ein Sof, after the four lights of direct light, all of the states they're talking about afterwards, from Malchut of Ein Sof, where Malchut restricts itself and so forth. And then what Rav wanted to explain to us in this lesson, he basically explained that there's the next decision of Malchut. What happens? Because there's this inner light that enters from this calculation in the Rosh. It enters into the Partsuf. This is called Or Pnimi. And then there's the Or Makif. Surrounding light does not enter. It surrounds the light, but it pressures this place called the Tabor. How did Rav explain this phenomena? He said that basically the moment we receive pleasure, we have a record. And this weakens the screen. And this action with these two lights that are pressuring the Tabor, this is called the Bitush Pnimi Makif. This is basically the principle that we heard about. And then the Rosh makes a decision that the light needs to depart, and by that the lesson ends, and we'll continue to see it in the upcoming lessons, and you're invited to ask us questions here in the hall and the world Kli. Please, we'll be happy to answer.
0: There's such tension here.
2: מה הקשר בין 20% שמלכות מקבלת לאביות של הפרצוף?
1: What's the connection between the 20% that Malchut receives and the אביות of the פרצוף?
0: Between the 20% that Malchut receives and the aviyut of the Partsuf, here at the lesson, Rav didn't talk about the aviyut of the Partsuf. Rav simply explained that Malchut works with all of the desire to receive. At first, she wants to receive into phase 4 everything that she received, including the 20%. It's not that someone measured that it's precisely 20%. It's just an example that Rabash was using. That's why it passed to Rav and then to us. But it doesn't have to be exactly 20%. Malchut wants to receive work for the sake of bestowal as much as possible. Naturally, she works with the greatest of the youth, with the greatest will to receive. But we saw that it was impossible. Rav gave the example that the more there is the two things that weaken the screen, and the 20% that Malchut receives on the one hand, and also the surrounding light. Why? Because the Creator pressures on both fronts. On the one hand, Malchut received a certain amount for the sake of bestowal, but as Rav explained, the moment you begin to receive and you want it, the screen is weakened. Imagine someone who likes sweets. Give him a pack of chocolate that he loves and tell him only eat two little cubes, two little squares. It's much more difficult than to eat nothing at all because it weakens him. On the other hand, he also feels the Creator's desire to give, and this weakens him. He wants to work with all of the desire, with the whole chocolate bar, but he cannot. That's why we're always working with maximum aviyut that we have.
3: Entra o solamente se debilita el tabú. ¿Qué pasa con el tabú?
0: What happens with the surrounding light in the tabú? Does the light enter?
1: What happens with the surrounding light around the tabur? Does the light enter there? It's not that it enters, it pressures the tabur. The surrounding light and the inner light, they pressure the tabur. Because basically the light wants to fill the whole vessel. It feels that there's still a place in the vessel that didn't receive pleasure. And therefore there is this pressure which the vessel feels. And all of these phenomena that we're learning about, these are all within the vessel, these feelings. So the vessel feels that there's this pressure from the inner light that wasn't able to receive in order to bestow, and then there's this pleasure outside of it that wasn't able to, but still pressures it. And the light wants to fill up the vessel, and it's felt where? In that place called Tabor. That's how Tabor explained that it's like a person fills himself up with food, and the pleasure is felt inside, although it's the head that receives makes the calculation, but the Tabor receives the pleasure. And maybe one more question.
0: Who is there, Florida?
4: That's going to be my question, but I want to further ask, how is at the tabor able to resist pressure?
1: A tabur is the place in which it's received. It's like in the stomach. Now, we learn that it's not able to hold on. In the beginning, Malchut receives as much as it's capable of. And as much as it's capable, that's called the place of tabur. That's as much as it can receive in order to bestow. And afterward, okay, we're not going to go into that now.
0: Just to sum up, the Rosh makes a decision, the Masach decides where the pleasure is going to come to, up to which portion, and the Toch receives everything. We're going to continue with other lessons. This is just part of the third lesson.
1: We saw that Rav stopped there in this peak tension, and afterwards talk about the Peh de Rosh, and Tabor is incapable of holding on, but we'll continue this tomorrow in the lesson. And we'll all come out together and remember that what we need to do is to draw the light, and from that the correction will come, and then we'll feel it inside, and then we won't have questions, because all of the Torah we'll have in the heart. And we'll end with a song.

0: Hello, dear friends. In the first part, we'll learn a lesson from Rav from September 5th, 2003. It's based on the article, Man is Rewarded with... It's What is Above Reason in the Work. We'll read it in the 10. We have 31 minutes, please. What is above reason in the work? It is written in the Musaf prayer of Rosh Hashanah, thus said the Creator, King of Israel, the Lord of hosts, I am first and I am last, and there's no God besides me. We should understand the words, King of Israel. Is he not the king of the nations of the world? After all, he is the king of the world. The thing that we should know, that all that we say about the Creator is not about the Creator himself, as was said about this. There's no thought or perception in him whatsoever. Rather, all the revelations we attribute to the Creator is how the creatures attained him according to these names. As it is written, by your actions we know you. Therefore, although the Creator is the King of the world, even if the created beings do not want to recognize his kingship, he does not need their consent in order to be king over them. He rules without asking them and does what he wants. No one has any say in the world, but he does what he wants. And he does not need consent of the created beings, as it is written, I believe in whole faith, and he alone does and is doing and will do all the deeds. Yet we should ask, if he is king over us, without asking us, why must we take upon ourselves the burden of his kingship if he rules over us in any case? The answer is that we must know that he rules over us. And before a person takes upon himself the burden of the kingdom of heaven above reason, meaning that we cannot understand this within reason, and a person cannot see that his guidance is in the form of good and doing good. Instead, every person feels lack in pleasure, an enjoyment in his life. Each one thinks that if he could see that he immediately receives what he prays for and asks of the Creator, which is called within reason, he would not have to believe that the Creator hears the prayer, since he would see with his own eyes that the Creator has helped him. But when he prays to the Creator several times and thinks that the Creator does not grant his prayer, as evidenced by the fact that he did not receive anything he prayed for, then a person must strengthen himself and say that he believes what is written, for you hear the prayer of every mouth. Since this is against reason, because reason shows him that the Creator does not answer him when he overcomes and says that what the intellect and reason oblige him to believe, he says, I am not looking, but I believe in the sages who told us that the Creator does hear the prayer of every mouth. This is called faith above reason. By assuming the burden of the kingdom of heaven in this way, we are later rewarded with, and you will love the Lord your God with all your heart, and with equivalence, a form called vessels of bestowal, vessels in which the Creator bestows the light and pleasure that He wanted to give. Now we understand what we must attain by crowning the Creator over us, since by this we acquire vessels which we can enjoy the Creator. Therefore, while we have no connection with the Creator, He does not give us anything, meaning we cannot enjoy something that is not in us, meaning we cannot enjoy the Creator.
1: Only to the extent that a person believes in the Creator, he can say that he is receiving from the Creator. However, one who does not believe in the Creator, God forbid, cannot receive from Him. But only to the extent of the faith in the Creator can one receive from Him what He wants to give to the created beings. However, it takes a lot of work to achieve the degree of assuming the burden of the kingdom of heaven. One, the person must know that if he has no faith in the Creator, how can he ask anything of the Creator? And two, what will it give him if he has the fear of heaven? That is, for whose sake should he assume the burden of the kingdom of heaven? Is it for his own sake or for the Creator's sake? And if we say that it is for the sake of the Creator, the question is, what will this give to the Creator if we believe that He is the King? What does that add to Him? We can understand that a flesh and blood king needs respect. But does the Creator need the creatures to respect Him? Does He need His created beings, God forbid? This is as it is written in the introduction to the book of Zohar, quote, "The fear which is the most important is when one fears the Creator because He is great and rules over everything. He is great because He is the root from which all the worlds expand, and His greatness is seen by His actions, and He rules over everything, because all the worlds He created, upper ones and lower ones, are regarded as nothing compared to Him, for they add nothing to His essence." End quote. In other words, all the creatures do not add anything to Him. Thus, why do we need to work for the sake of the Creator? As it is written, quote, "All your works will be for the sake of heaven, and not for your own sake." End quote. After all, the Creator does not get anything from our work for Him, because He has no lacks. If so, why do we need to work in order to bestow? Indeed, this is only for the sake of the created beings. For by this they will be saved from disparity of form from the Creator, and will be rewarded with equivalence of form, called, quote, "As He is merciful, so you be merciful," end quote. It is not that He needs them to work for Him, God forbid, as though He needs the respect of the creatures. Rather, by working for the sake of the Creator, called only for the sake of heaven, the creatures will benefit from this and will enjoy it. This is called the restriction and concealment being in order to bring the light of perfection, of the perfection of His deeds, meaning for the creatures to be able to enjoy without feeling any shame. This is the meaning of equivalence of form and adhesion with the Creator. By this, we will understand what we asked about the words, King of Israel. Is He not the King of the nations of the world, God forbid? The answer is that in the work, every person is a complete world, as it is written in the Zohar. For this reason, man consists of the nations of the world and of Israel. Therefore, the meaning of King of Israel is that when a person takes upon himself the kingdom of heaven, he is called King of Israel.
0: In other words, Israel means Yeshar El, straight to the Creator. When a person says that he is his king, in other words, he does not say that the Creator is the king of the world from his perspective, meaning without the created beings accepting his kingship over them of their own volition. Rather, King of Israel means that a person consciously takes upon himself the burden of the kingdom of heaven. The nation of the world means that he rules over them unconsciously. That is, the Creator is the King of the world, although they have no idea about faith in the Creator, and do not even want to think about the matter of kingdom of heaven. This is considered that the Creator is the King of the nations of the world, meaning He rules over them and does what He wants without their awareness, that He is doing and will do all the deeds. This is why, when it says King of Israel, it refers to those who have taken upon themselves the kingdom of heaven consciously and willingly. This is called King of Israel. This is, as it is written, a person repays consciously and unconsciously. Consciously means King of Israel. Unconsciously means the nations of the world whom he rules, although a person is unconscious and does not even give one thought to faith. This aspect of man is called nations of the world within a person. Accordingly, thus said the Lord, King of Israel, means that those who have taken upon themselves the burden of his kingship, it says, his Redeemer, the Lord of hosts, that is, they feel that the Creator has redeemed them from the nations of the world, whose control is in the mind and heart. In the mind means that the nations of the world say that only what a reason confirms is true, and they do not give permission to go by the way of believing above reason. In the heart means that they do not let a person emerge from self-love. Rather, they say that what the heart wants and feels that it is for one's own sake, these actions they permit. But if a person wants to work in order to bestow, they resist with all their might, and a person cannot emerge from their control. Instead, the Creator himself redeems him from their governance. This is the meaning of the words King of Israel and his Redeemer. That is, once they have taken upon themselves the kingdom of heaven called King of Israel, they attain that the Creator is his Redeemer, meaning that only the Creator redeemed them from the control of the evil, and they themselves were powerless to do so. In this way, we should interpret the words Lord of Hosts. This name means, as Baal HaSulam interpreted, that he said, Tzvaot, hosts, are two words, tse, leave, and bo, comes. That is, that tzava, army, are men of war. These are people who go each day to fight the evil inclination. They are called army. Therefore, after they have been rewarded with redemption, meaning after they conquer the evil inclination and emerge from the control of the evil, their conduct in the work is by way of ascents and descents, which is called tzvot, plural, for army. Meaning, at times they emerge from their control and then are under their control again. Thus, the names of ascents and descents is tzvot.
1: During the work, a person should say, if I'm not for me, who is for me? At that time in the work, they think that they themselves are doing the ascents and descents, that they are men of war, called tzava, mighty men. Afterwards, when they are redeemed, they attain that the Lord is of hosts, of tzvaot, armies, hosts, meaning that the Creator made all the ups and downs they had. In other words, even the descents come from the Creator. A person does not get so many ups and downs for no reason. Rather, the Creator caused all those exits. We can interpret exit as exit from holiness. And ba, in Hebrew, comes as coming to holiness. The Creator does everything. Hence, after the redemption, the Creator is called Lord of Hosts. And who is He? The King of Israel and His Redeemer. Accordingly, we should interpret what is written, quote, the deliverers will ascend Mount Zion to judge the mountain of Esav, end quote. Hal, mountain, means hihurim, contemplations, which are the thoughts that lead to the state of Zion, from the word yetziot, exits. Mount Zion means contemplations and thoughts that bring descents upon a person, meaning that he ejects himself from holiness. These thoughts, it will later be revealed, are where the deliverers ascend from, to judge the mountain of Esav. The mountain of Esav means thoughts and contemplations pertaining to wicked Esav. To judge means to conquer and subdue the contemplations of wicked Esav. And what is the meaning of the deliverers will ascend? Who delivered them to conquer the mountain of Esav? It is Mount Zion, Zion. That is, the thoughts that caused them to exit holiness, meaning the descents. The descents are themselves what helped them conquer the mountain of Esav. This is, as it is written, quote, from the blow itself he makes a bandage, end quote. The fact that they had descents, which is called a blow, since at that time he fell from holiness into the authority of the Sidra Acha, the other side, from this itself came only good. This is also called, as it is written, quote, he brings down the netherworld and he lifts us, end quote. By seeing that one is worse than everyone else, it makes him do what he can and not rest until he sees that the Creator took him out and delivered him from the control of wicked Esav. This is the meaning of the words, quote, the deliverers will ascend Mount Zion to judge the mountain of Esav, end quote. And it is written, quote, and the kingship will be the Lord's, end quote. This means that specifically then the kingship will be for the Creator, meaning during the redemption, as it is written, quote, the King of Israel and his Redeemer, end quote. And before this, is the kingship not the Lord's? Who else governs the world? We should interpret that Malchut has two names. One, Zion. Two, Jerusalem. In the work, we should say that Zion is when she is still not revealed in and of herself. This is called Malchut, that is inside, within, meaning that it is still not evident to the creatures that Malchut is the ruler of the world, and there is no other force in the world, and only the Creator is the King. This discernment is still hidden from the creatures. This aspect of Malchut is called Tzion, meaning Yetziot, exits from holiness. At that time, a person thinks that the Sitra Acha governs him, because he feels that he has no need for spirituality. This means that faith in the greatness of the Creator is in concealment, and sometimes he exits the work to such an extent that he forgets altogether about the existence of the work of the Creator. This is regarded as having fallen from his state when he worked enthusiastically and thought that from this day forward he will remain permanently in the holy work.
0: Yet after some time, he suddenly sees that he has been completely ejected from holiness, that he does not remember the zero point, meaning he cannot recall the moment he was ejected from holiness and fell to the corporeal world. Since during the fall, a person is unconscious and remembers nothing. As in corporeality, when a person falls from a high place, he does not remember having fallen. Only when he comes to, he sees that he is in the hospital. So it is in the work. It is regarded as Zion. That is, at the time of redemption, when he sees the kingdom of heaven openly, he attains that the Creator has delivered him from wicked Esav. Then Malchut is called Jerusalem, whose governance is revealed. This is the time to see that all those descents come from the King as well. That is, all the foreign contemplations and thoughts they had, no other force was there but the Creator sent them. In other words, the Creator sent them the descents as well, so that through them they would need the help of the Creator. It follows that Mount Zion, as was said, that deliverers will ascend to the judge the mountain of Esav. Now they say that Mount Zion was also Malchut, called Zion. In other words, her power was concealment, and she helped judge the mountain of Esav. That is, they conquered the quality of wicked Esav, meaning corrected the quality of Esav. And now they attain that there was no other force in the world. This is the meaning of, and the kingship will be the Lord's, meaning that now they see that the kingship was the Lord's then too, and not only now, but before as well, since there's none else besides him. Now they have been redeemed, they attain that this was so before as well. However, during the concealment, we also must believe that the Creator does everything. But this is above reason. Conversely, now they attain that this is so. However, afterward, they will need to come to the end of correction, which is called in the future. And at that time, the Lord will be the King over all the earth, meaning even over the nations of the world. This means that the Creator will be revealed among the nations of the world as well. As it is written, "For they shall all know me, from the least of them to the greatest of them." This is called the Lord is the King over all the earth. That is, even before the end of correction, the Creator is the King over all the earth. But this is called unconsciously. That is, they do not know that the Creator is the leader of the world, as it is written in the morning prayer, who in all your works, in the upper ones and in the lower ones, will tell you what to do and what to work. Only He does everything, and there is no other force in the world but Him.
1: However, this pertains to the people of Israel who believe in the Creator. With respect to them, it can be said that the Creator is the King. That is, consciously, meaning that they too know that the Creator rules over them. It is not necessarily that the Creator Himself knows that He is the King, which is called unconsciously. Rather, they took upon themselves the burden of the Kingdom of Heaven as faith above reason, and they regard it as though it were within reason. And this is called consciously, meaning that in the work, faith above reason means we must believe, although the mind does not see that this is so, and it has proof that it is not as he wants to believe. This is called faith above reason, meaning that he says that he believes as though he sees it within reason. This is called faith above reason in the work. In other words, it is a lot of work for a person to take this upon himself. It is against reason. This means that the body does not agree to this, yet he accepts it nonetheless as though it were within reason. Such faith requires help from the Creator. For this reason, for such faith, a person needs to pray that the Creator will give him the power to be similar to Him, as though he had attained it within reason. In other words, a person should not pray to the Creator to help him understand everything within reason. Instead, he should pray to the Creator to give him the strength to assume faith above reason, as though it were within reason. But before this, he must have faith in the sages that such is the will of the Creator, that we will take upon ourselves faith in the Creator above reason. And here, in this order, begin the ascents and descents. Sometimes he grows stronger in faith, and sometimes he falls from his degree and must believe while he is praying to the Creator that he will help him, yet he does not see that he received the help he needs, then too he must believe above reason that everything comes from the Creator, and at the same time say, if I'm not for me, who is for me? Then he comes to the state of Mount Zion, and then to the state of the mountain of Esav. For all the work at that time, before we are rewarded with redemption, is to emerge from their control. At that time, we come to know the work, as it is written, quote, thus said the Lord, King of Israel and his Redeemer, the Lord of hosts, I am the first and I am the last, and there is no God besides me. And the kingship will be the Lord's, and the Lord will be king over all the earth, end quote. And as it is written, quote, all who are of flesh shall call your name, to turn to you all the wicked of the earth,

0: all the dwellers of the world will know and recognize, end quote. Meaning that at that time, everyone will know that the Creator is the King. And before this, only the people of Israel know that He is the King.
1: Yeah, the ascents and the descents eventually come from the same source. And it takes us a long time and efforts and the light that reforms to feel it and to King the Creator upon us over everything.
0: Yes, mostly our work, the center of our work is to go above reason, as Kabbalists advise us, in ascents and descents. And to know that everything comes from one force, even if we don't always feel that. And also, to know that it's specifically from these ascents and descents that we advance, and through the descents, the Creator is actually elevating us, bringing us closer to Him.
1: We can see how the Rabash brings us back to the spiritual work, that all this reality we feel, all the ascents, all the descents, is the Creator doing everything. To relate everything to Him and work above reason.
0: It's of great inspiration how Rabash builds in us the right attitude, the right patterns with respect to the King and our opinions above our reason and regarding what it means to be above reason truly. And I feel a great need at the end of this article to adhere more to Rabash, to the path that he laid for us, that he leads us through, and not my own reason, as we call it.
1: Yeah, as much as I understood, that we are shown all kinds of states called wicked, and we see that they control us. Then we go above reason and discover that there's none else besides them, that the Creator is in control. Until the whole world says none else besides Him, which is all our desires.
0: We'll continue to the lesson, to the recorded lesson.
1: So we read the article by Rabash, What is Above Reason in the Work? That in order to reach this state called to acquire the ability to be above reason, that means that a person reaches Rosh Hashanah. What does that mean? That he reaches the Rosh, the head of all his states, and he discovers that the Creator, the Lord of hosts, meaning that a person went through all the states of ascents and descents called leave and come, and going through them makes him like a soldier, that from all his descents, his heart entered, meaning he built inside himself this army by overcoming above reason, above all the disturbance called above Esav. He climbs that mountain of contemplating. It comes to him according to the structure of his soul. And when he overcomes him above reason, so he reaches from the mountain of Esav to the mountain of Zion, meaning from the exits, he reaches the ascents. And then by this work, by contemplating above reason, he acquires the force of Bina. That's why he's called Israel, Yashar Kel. That everything towards the Creator he gets from Bina. then comes from the revelation in general that the Creator is ruling over everything, to the private guidance that the Creator is the King of Israel. King of the world means that from his own state he discovers it, and the King of Israel means that above reason he discovers it through the work. Israel, meaning Yishar Kel, above reason. So then he discovers that the Creator is also taking him through all the cases he went through. Then, from Mount Zion, he reaches Jerusalem. From Malchut of Zion to Malchut of Jerusalem. The end of this state that he discovers that the Creator is the King on all the land, meaning on all his desires, in the past and the present, that he checked the adhesion with the Creator upon all the desires of his soul. That's called that he reaches a state called Rosh Hashanah. That's the Rosh, the head, the highest state upon everything he did in the desires of the soul. That's the holiday of Rosh Hashanah. Meaning, on one hand, you could say that it's the beginning of something new. That there's already an ascent and a state above all the corrections. And you could say that it's actually a summary of what a person went through in all the year that he has passed, and that is a result of correcting all the desires of the soul. When he reaches this state, it's called that he reaches Rosh Hashanah, the head of the year. Any questions?
0: Above reason means that for all my questions, I want answers specifically from the Creator, meaning not to find the questions in me with my own mind. It's better to receive them from Him. That's how I express my connection to Him. That's how it's expressed. Now, what is the connection between that and bestowal? Is it also a kind of connection you need to form with Him? The qualities of bestowal, I need to acquire them from Him. What is the connection?
1: What is the connection between the bestowal that I have to acquire? I don't know why, but it says that I need to. And above reason, that I also don't know why, but they tell me I need to. Meaning, in me, there is no desire and no impulse for bestowal, for above reason, and all these things. I don't know what it is. From all the cases that I go through, when I get a rejection, that's what he calls Zion or contemplations. From all these cases, I reach a state that I must discover the reason of why it's happening to me. Why is it bad for me? And also, who is doing this bad to me? When I bump into this question, it's actually the same question. What is bad? Why is it? Who is it coming from? It's all a question about my source, about the Creator.

obligate me necessarily that I will go and discover him. Then it turns out that I can discover him not in my five senses, but only above reason. What does that mean? As much as I am able to not go in my own qualities, to be above them, meaning that in my mind, in my understanding, it won't be revealed who the Creator is. Oh, he's doing this or that. I'll see exactly what he's doing. But in this way, I'll never get any revelation. I'll get a certain understanding that, yeah, there's someone there. But the actual recognition, I won't have it.

0: my senses. That's called that I as if reach reason, but not his revelation. That's called that I discover him in the sixth sense or in the fourth of faith, faith above reason. What does that mean, the force of faith? It's in the quality of Bina that a person acquires, and before he acquires it, he has no idea what that is. You can say in order to bestow, we also don't know what that means. You can say sixth sense, that we also don't know what it is. But if I acquire that quality, then I have an ability to connect to the Creator through this supernatural perception called faith above reason, in quotes, something I don't know what it is. Without understanding, meaning without attaining it in the vessels of reception, without feeling, meaning without attaining it in the vessels of reception, because understanding and feeling is what we receive in our vessels and what we understand that we get in our vessels. So I do not have that. I have something completely different above it. Some kind of completely different vessel of perception called a reflected light, a spiritual vessel, the sixth sense, you can call it, meaning all kinds of things that we don't exactly know what it is. Some new channel opens in us towards the Creator, and this channel truly works in a way that in it we discover the Creator, and in it we can do this. In our regular senses, in our regular channels, it'll never happen. And now, in order to somehow, we want to give this connection a certain name, so we say faith above reason, just to show that it's not in our senses and understandings and where it usually happens, but above that. In a different manner.
1: So it's a kind of initial action that you need to make?
0: It's not an initial action, it's an action that is already beyond the barrier, that if a person is rewarded with this action, even the smallest one, above all senses and vessels, so that is called that he already passed the barrier, and then he enters a ladder of degrees, that the degrees are as much as he can acquire this perception above reason, above his own reason, meaning the 125 degrees he ascends, that's called that his reason is revealed, his vessels of reception, 125 times. One after the other, each time more and more. His reason, his desires become greater, and so on. And upon that which is revealed, he acquires the vessel above it, above reason. When he acquires that entire ability above reason to be in contact with the Creator, that is called that he reached the Rosh Hashanah, the head of all these changes that changes inside him. Shana, a year that he's been through inside him in all those cases.
1: Meaning that it doesn't help me to understand intellectually what above reason means.
0: No, it's not something intellectual. It's, I'd say,

0: it's acquiring a different ability that isn't in us. It's a completely channel above reason, above nature, that a person discovers that there's even such a thing. Now we don't know what it is, that there is such a thing. And definitely, that's what we call the sixth sense, spirituality, the correction of the reason, of the vessel of reception of a person, no matter which way you want to call it. The force of Bina that we acquire. How do we reach it? Only through what he said, through the contemplating and the work, coming out and coming back in.
1: He says here that there's the first path through which we discover that the ascents and descents are actually, they're not ours. They're also God's actions, the Creator's actions. And so it follows that it is just a cause for us to discover the work of above reason. So why, for what do we have this whole process if we know that the Creator does everything to begin with, and we don't have even any tiny action that we take? We're just...
0: How are you so confident that the Creator is doing everything? And just to say it, you don't even discover that it's just names, it's just words. It's not that you definitely live according to this, but it's written. That's what they say, that we have some kind of upper force that controls everything and none else besides them. Okay, I heard. But it's not that you live in this revelation and you identify with it, and that determines all my thought and all my deeds, that, and I feel myself like a glove, that my hand is inside there, that he is determining all these processes in me, from turning around all the atoms, all thoughts and desires, all the results in the beginning and in the end. That's how I feel the Creator clothing in me. That's called that I can truly say that he is the King. I have reached such a revelation, and also beyond that revelation, I've also agreed to it. The fact that I agree, and even if it wouldn't clothe in me, that the upper force would clothe in me. So from within myself, inside me, even without any obligation from the outside, I'd still perform the same actions like he does, meaning not only agree with him, but in my forces, I do the same process like he's doing. Did I reach that? I'm just saying it. I don't even know what and how he's doing it. I don't know him, not his actions. That's why he says, Rabash, that there's what we call the King of the world and there's the King of Israel. The King of the world is that, just like that, the world is saying, the material world, yeah, you know, the Creator's great. But Israel is called the one who attains him through Yeshar Kel, from really yearning to reveal it. And reeling to reveal it, meaning that he's willing to relinquish knowing and going in faith above reason. That's the difference between the knowledge of the Torah and the knowledge of the landlords. Just to say it, everybody says it, and they think that they're already corrected in the end of correction. And Israel, when they reach it through great work, that they align all their intentions and desires to be towards the Creator in a way that they become like him, And then when they discover him and become like him, then can say that they reach a state that they could say, he is the king of the world. What is the world? Me entirely. And I have checked and felt and agreed that he is leading me. And what is the agreement? That if not him, if he wouldn't exist, I would exist in the same form. Meaning, by this I build the image of the Creator in me. I build it myself. That means I grow from zero to Ein Sof, to infinity. I become to an equal degree like him. Question. So he really explains everything with the will to receive, that he will never ask for suffering.
1: He won't ask, correct, but through the suffering brought to him by... What is suffering? By all of his desires being revealed to him as being mismatched with the Creator, incompatible with the Creator, yes? And they must all be fully compatible with the Creator, one opposite the other. The Creator shines with his light on all of the person's desires gradually, slowly. And then the person sees in each and every desire, he senses, perhaps he doesn't still understand, but he senses that something is wrong. And this suffering, these are revelations of our disparity of form with the Creator. Even now, when I feel suffering, whatever it may be that causes the suffering, just something itches me or something itches. It's an indication that I'm in some way different to him. It could be on the beastly degrees through to the spiritual, very high spiritual degrees. All these signs of pain, they're all from this mismatch between the light and vessel, and the revelations, these revelations push a person to the goal. And we don't need to be so smart. If we pay attention to this, then we can hasten our acceleration, the acceleration of our recognition of this. If we don't pay attention, then it's through greater suffering.
0: So what does it mean to pay attention?
1: Attention meaning to the source of the suffering.
0: I know.
1: What don't you know? Well, you're just saying. Someone told you or you read in a book. If you didn't read in the book, would you know? Is this called knowing? Knowledge means to receive the light into the vessel. That is called knowing. What is knowing?
2: If
1: a person is just suffering, it doesn't mean that he knows. Knowing means to know the source of the suffering.
0: To know as much as I want, it's not even up to me.
1: As gradually, you are shown how you can get to know your source, your origin. The suffering itself indicates their origin. And then you have to just study it, to want to study it, to work against the suffering. What does it mean, against the suffering? It's not that, well, if I'm suffering, then the issue now is this. Either I run to get rid of the suffering, or I look at myself as if in a laboratory, dissecting my own flesh and looking, observing, why am I suffering? Oh, this piece I need to cut and check why it is that I'm suffering. By that, you acquire reason, an intellect which is above reason.
0: But the dialogue I can have with myself about what I'm suffering, it's in the regular vessels I have.
1: So your dialogue with yourself, that is through the regular, usual vessels, correct. But because you engage with a method written by people who are already corrected at the end of correction, by that you receive this power from them called the surrounding light. Of course, if there was no force from above, you would just be chasing your tail, you know, revolving around this whole thing with your intellect, with your desires, you would never emerge from these inspections to a height. You'd always be on the same plane. It's like philosophers. What's the difference between us and them? They use the intellect, but they do not draw upon themselves the surrounding light. If you study these special books, special sources, in order to draw the surrounding light, then you're beginning to use the height, right? The force that is above you, above your nature. That's the difference. Or you use only your intellect and your inspections. Then you're like a philosopher, on the same plane always. And so, of course, no correction comes from the surrounding light. You just become more cerebral in a very shallow sense in this world, meaning it doesn't allow you to get rid of the suffering or reach the source of the suffering. Just whatever intellectual conclusions. And that is called philosophy. So, true, if not to draw the upper force, to correct, to help me not remain in the pain and not ameliorate the pain, but rather to get to know the source of the pain, that is man's work.
0: So the demand from the Creator, that's what you can ask for?
1: There are many things to this. Because the moment the upper force, this upper force, begins to affect us, the surrounding light, then our request changes. We begin to ask not for fulfillment, but for correction. We begin wanting to be similar to that light. First of all, with no awareness as to what is happening to us, and then we are conscious of it. Like in the first discernment of the four phases of direct light, she wants to receive, she wants to enjoy the light, and then suddenly, gradually, she starts wanting to bestow like him. That is the outcome of the influence of the light upon us. Meaning, if not for this sgula, this unique power, we would not have been able to achieve anything. Meaning, the difference between the wisdom of Kabbalah and philosophy and other methods is that it uses the surrounding light. In our corrected state, right, to draw from there the force of correction which already exists. We already exist there in our corrected form. From my corrected form, my corrected status, I draw upon myself to my current state this light, this force, because I want to be corrected. I want to be there. That's it. Yes.
0: In faith above reasons, is it like a temporary means to reach revelation of the Creator? And after the barrier, we don't use it? Is it a temporary means to reveal the Creator?
1: Faith above reason, that is the spiritual vessel, the Creator's quality clothed in me. Bina within Malchut. Malchut acquires the quality of Bina. That is called faith above reason. Reason is the quality of the Malchut. Faith is the quality of Bina. So Bina within Malchut is called faith above reason. If a person uses this thing, this faith above reason, to ultimately fill the Malchut, that is the process or the inclination of the klipa, the shell. But if he uses it in the way in which it's truly faith above reason, that is the process that serves sanctity, kedusha. It's either to bestow in order to receive, or bestowing in order to bestow, or to receive in order to bestow.
0: So it's using two forms before and after the barrier.
1: Faith above reason, the power of Bina, can be used in two forms. Like in our world, there is also a result, an offshoot of that. I can seemingly bestow upon a person, and by bestowing upon him, I can receive from him. Right, in a concealed kind of way, it's always reception for us, but it may seem to us that we're giving, as if we're doing something like that. Either my intention is exploitation. If I want to exploit the Creator for my own interests, my own benefit, this is called Pharaoh, the shell. Or I turn to him for his sake, to his benefit, with no desire for myself. This is called faith above reason in its clean way, which is called holiness.
0: Is it reason different than a feeling?
1: Reason and emotion. Reason is called attainment within the vessels of reception. Clear attainment is called reason. Faith above reason means that I don't go to attain with my vessels of reception. That is not my goal. Yes? Rather, my goal is to be in equivalence of form, to adhere to faith, which is above reason, above the vessels of reception. Yes.
0: Can we combine a different method like yoga or meditation with this?
1: Is it possible to combine some other methods like yoga, meditation, and so on with the method of Kabbalah? It is impossible because they are all methods opposite to Kabbalah, contrasting in that you don't use the vessels of reception in order to reach some kind of feeling, status, recognition of awareness of something. All these methods repress the vessels and don't develop the vessels. All of them is one. They're like this method is called the wisdom of Kabbalah. The Kabbalah means reception. They are the methods of how not to receive. All of them. How to receive the least possible. And so they tend towards veganism or breathing less, thinking less, wanting less, something less than the usual, meaning to diminish a person, to lower him from the degree of man to the degree of the beast or the degree of the plant or even to the degree of the inanimate. And the source of this is ancient Egypt. There you had the absolute height of this. Even from a dead body, they made something that does not decompose. Yes, with the mummies. And it's also all the Eastern methods. So there is a spiritual source to this. And of course, there's also corporeal justification to it. If you have masses of people, you give them this ideology that a person needs to want less in life, and then he'll be better off. This thing is acceptable. It immediately yields fruit. Everyone understands it. And also, there's not much of a choice sometimes. And you take it and you make of it something spiritual, spiritual symbolism, right? Not just ideological, but rather it comes with some spiritual justification existing above our life and death, that by this a person is also awarded with some eternal reward. Then you're already turning it into a religion. Religion. And a terrific force. And when can that force explode? It's only because within us, throughout the thousands of years of man's development on Earth, the ego of the person keeps developing. Meaning it exists in each one of us, but it opens up more and more from generation to generation, facilitating advancement, whether we want to or not. We are realizing our ego, and then the world develops, as we call it. We do various things, good, new, bad, it doesn't matter what. But we're being pushed to do something new. This is due to the new desires, which from incarnation to incarnation are revealed in each one of us. And then even those nations who had this ideology to want less, yes, they reach a situation where that's it. They cannot sustain it any longer. And even in such danger, like let's say China, the danger China faces, we see through that they just have to start becoming like everyone, to open the borders, to open themselves up, and to begin to use the will to receive like everyone. It's impossible to always be to always have oppression and be closed, and all these teachings, within a century they will all fall and nothing will remain of it. People who now come to India, they just go on a trip. Nobody can really be in it. And if so, they turn themselves into some kind of primitive animal which doesn't use all of its potential, but only to the point of, I don't want to talk about it too much, but it's the last shell that still exists against development, against advancement. We cannot go against this maneuver, this development of the will to receive. So within a decade, 2 decades, it'll all pass. Those who are capable for the time being, who can flee their suffering towards such teachings, or are capable of shutting themselves off, to detach a part of the mind and lower themselves to this low degree and truly settle for that, they're not for us. There are still people with a rather primitive mode of thinking, underdeveloped. Well, let that be also. But the world is advancing very rapidly. And from all of this veganism even, and it's all against nature. Meaning it's not correction. It's running away from correction. By that we will attain nothing. Maybe some temporary calm, artificially so, and nothing more. Yes.
0: So the ego is important for the advancement of the world?
1: The ego is not only important for advancement, so there's nothing but for the ego. The ego, it's forbidden for the ego to be measured, for it to be repressed. The ego has to develop, and we have to take care that it is corrected and used properly, and not be repressed, because the ego is the whole of our nature, the will to receive, and you cannot erase the will to receive. Nothing will help you. Nothing will help you do it. By that, you will only come to trouble. It's simply, the whole world is one big ego on various levels, the inanimate, growing, living, speaking, and the goal of the world is to bring us to the full use of this force of the ego, and not to erase what, or are you erasing this very substance? You can't. All right, give a person an injection, make him a plant. Of course, you won't feel anything then, but you even lower him under the threshold of consciousness, he'll suffer less, of course. Of course he'll suffer less, but to what extent can you do that? By various methods. And so it's not religion, doesn't matter of which kind. None of these methods, it's not a solution. This still has to be revealed, yes, but it's already being revealed, yes.
0: Is it right to say, with the intention to want to change that, to say,
3: the ego is the desire to be instead of the creator. I will rule. That's the ego of a person. That's what each and everyone wants to say. Like the Pharaoh says, who is the Lord that will hear his voice? That's a sign of our ego. That's it.
4: So the ego is just the path, the type, part of the process.
3: It's not a part of the process, but rather I can remain in being instead of the Creator, that I'll rule instead of Him, and I can reach a state in which I'll understand that I want to be similar to the Creator, to acquire from Him His qualities, and then instead of Him to rule. Instead of Him, it's not against Him.
2: Okay.
3: Yeah?
4: Is the measure above reason in the Kelim something that we attain, and does it increase the love that you create?
3: The measure above reason needs to be over the whole reason, meaning over the whole reason of a person, there needs to be a covering. A covering over the vessels of reception. That's how it needs to be. To reach the state of love the Lord your God means that I make a correction over my reason on all the vessels of reception, meaning in above reason, I have acquired the vessels, and now I'm in the state of love the Lord your God, meaning in the vessels of reception, I have exactly that suitability for the quality of Bina. When I use them, not just to resemble Bina, but also in the vessels themselves, in the receiving in order to bestow, not just in bestowing in order to bestow, but also in receiving in order to bestow.
4: What is the difference between the Eastern practices that you mentioned and restriction? What is the difference between those Eastern practices and the restriction?
3: In our correction, we reach a state that we restrict the desire to receive and we don't use it. And afterwards, we start to use the desire to receive, of receiving in order to bestow. And what's the difference between the state of this action in which we do the restriction over the desire to receive versus the Eastern methods in which we really subdue the desire to receive? It's a clear difference. First of all, in the wisdom of Kabbalah, a person starts to develop his desire to receive. And in no place is it written that we need to subdue, suppress the desire to receive. In no place it's written that way. But instead, you need to work on the closeness to the Creator, that for the light to correct the desire to receive. And the more of a desire to receive you'll have, you'll need more of the light. So each time, you'll need to attain more of the light for the correction of the desire to receive that's constantly growing. And that's how you go when you reach a state that you and the light that you attain through the study, yeah, you attain that your whole desire is basically against spirituality, against the Creator. for your self pleasure, and you reach a state that you want to go from in order to receive to in order to bestow. For that, you need to stop using the desire to receive as it is, and then you pass to in order to bestow, to the desire to receive, which only works in a different method of in order to bestow. So here in the middle, there is this method. There's this action called restriction. What is a restriction? I restrict not the desire to receive. I cannot restrict it. I don't suppress it. I don't do that. Just I and the light that shines to me, I see that my previous use was bad. And then by me seeing to what extent it was bad against the Creator, then I stop using it. Not that I restricted it. I stopped using the previous form of fulfillment of the method, the usage method, and go to a different method of usage. Again, the method of using the desire to receive, not to suppress it, but to develop it, and specifically here, when it's greater, you can receive more and more. And then, whoever is greater than his friend, his inclination is greater. Meaning the restriction is not to erase the desire to receive. The restriction is to restrict, meaning to abstain from using the previous method, and to reach the spiritual method. That's it. And I never pay attention on the height of the desire. Let the desires be as great as possible. I don't care. The more the better. I just need to care only for the correction, for the desire to receive, to be in suitability, meaning the intention or to bestow, only that. Meaning we don't need to pay attention on our desires, and we don't care which desires we have to kill or give me the greatest transgressions. It doesn't matter. They all come from the Creator. He's sending them to me, and I don't need to erase them. Erase what I receive from Him. No, I need to, what I receive from Him, I need to reveal. If it's revealed in me, it's a sign that I need to correct it, that I can't correct it. Therefore, the whole method is called the method of reception, of how to work with the vessels of reception. Now, the rest of the methods, each and every one, they work on suppressing the vessels of reception as much as possible. And what's good in those methods, that a person feels good. I know, like in Russia, look how many people are wishing for what they had, or for the good that they had there. It wasn't good at all, but what was there? I know that I have this and this type of salary, and this is my house, and this is the work, and no one's throwing me out of work. Children are going to the kindergarten and the school. Everything is in its own place, and its order, and it's sure and confident. Okay, I don't have these great things or a big business or all these matters. Everything is suppressed through the government, but there's a general suppression, and the sorrow of the many divides it in half, and that's it. And today, most of the people would be ready to return to that same state. What do I need? All of this freedom that I have here, and each one does whatever he feels like. Now I just have envy and hatred and pride that erupts. And also the culture was in such a way that everyone just won, and it's okay. It was planned very nicely. If it wasn't for the ego, for a person that's constantly burning and growing, and then it's possible to build such a regime. And also with the Chinese people, it worked very well for many years. But it's impossible to remain in such a thing. Yeah.
4: On page 13, it is written, believe in full complete faith. What is complete faith and where do we take it?
3: There's faith and there's complete faith. What is faith and what is complete faith? Faith is called the quality of bestowal, what a person acquires from Bina. If he reaches katnut towards Galgalte Naim, to bestow in order to bestow. It means that he acquires the force of faith. And if he can join to Galgalte Naim Dachap, meaning to receive in order to bestow, that's called complete faith. And meaning there's the light of Chokhmah within the light of Hasidim.
5: Good.
4: Would it be correct to say that in advancement, faith above reason becomes faith within reason?
3: Faith above reason never turns to faith within reason, because we don't understand it, which is why we're seemingly speaking about a world that we don't understand. And it seems to us, like in our concepts, it happens in faith above reason, these qualities of bestowal, spiritual qualities, they're completely disconnected from what now we have at the moment. Faith above reason, it's truly above reason. It will never be felt within reason. This work, Bina and Malchut, it remains forever. Malchut will never be able to change. The desire to receive as it was created, it remains. It loves to enjoy fulfillment, and its fulfillment is the Creator. Or you could say light, doesn't matter, it's the same thing. And the desire to receive remains in this way. You can change its usage, but not it itself. And therefore, it's forbidden to relate to it, to suppress it, or to change it in something. Nothing. You want to use it differently? Please add upon it a direction, meaning how to use it, for what do we use it. But it itself, like it was, it remains. Now you'll understand that the whole difference between the Klipa and the Kedusha, it's not the action, but the direction of the action. Like Rabash gives an example, he takes a knife and he starts to cut a person. If it's for the benefit of a person, then it's called a surgeon. If it's for self-benefit, then it's called a murderer. The action, the same action remains. The desire to receive must be full with the light of Ein Sof, just like in Ein Sof before the restriction, and this way after the restriction, and in the final correction, it must be full. And this is the difference in our method, which is called the method of Kabbalah, reception, which is an essential difference, because we never take care of the desire to receive, but we acquire intention in order to bestow, which we cannot build, but only through the upper light, through the surrounding light, which brings us this intention, the quality of Bina within Malchut. That's called the intention. And all the other methods, because they cannot use the surrounding light, they have no connection to this spiritual source from which the light comes, they don't have it. So they turn to the desire to receive itself, and they see that the desire to receive is the source of all the evil, so we want to erase this evil. We need to erase it. And to want as little as possible, and to limit a person from being bad, it's as if you cut a person's hands off. Okay, so he won't now be able to harm in a few specific ways. That's okay, but did you correct something by that? You made a certain distortion over creation. Which is why the desire to receive will remain, and the actions upon it, well, everything remains. What are the actions? It has 613 desires, that all of these 613 desires need to be full. That's it. With an intention, without intention, it doesn't matter. They by themselves are demanding the fulfillment. This still needs to be revealed right now in the upcoming time. All of this difference, this essential difference between the method of Kabbalah and the rest of the methods, this will still get revealed. And because of that, there are all sorts of other methods around Kabbalah, and like all sorts of clubs and centers of Kabbalah, who knows what. That's exactly in order to scrutinize the method itself of what is it. There'll be a lot more of such questions around it, and all sorts of, talismans and red strings, and all sorts of superstitions and whatnot. It's so that the to scrutinize the method, so it'll be truly clear and clean and true. It's a sign that needs to get scrutinized right now. And also those methods themselves, it's forbidden to suppress. Why? Why do we need to do that? If according to the desire to receive, there is still some kind of a deficiency in them, and if somebody can still be satisfied with them, and if somebody can still find some fulfillment in them, it's a sign that he hasn't scrutinized it to the end. And if he hasn't scrutinized it, he must be in it. He needs to scrutinize it, which is why Kabbalah does not destroy, it does not change any other method as well. And says that each and every one of these methods, there is room for them during a certain time. Because all of these methods, they stem from a person's desire to receive. It's people that invent them and develop them. A person thinks that through them he can reach a fulfillment. Until he reaches the recognition of evil, that these methods don't give him any fulfillment, and then he must still remain in them. Which is why everything has a right to exist. And the Indian people and Chinese people and all sorts of whatnot, even the names that I don't quite understand, each of them needs to exist. And as much as you allow them to blossom, then more quickly they'll discover their emptiness. Meaning, just like it's forbidden for us to suppress the desire to receive, and that way it's forbidden for us to suppress every method which appears to desire to receive, that it can fulfill itself. Because we know that ultimately there's no other choice between the method of Kabbalah, the method of the usage of desiring to receive, because this is the whole matter of creation. It won't help you to go against nature. Nature is above us. Yeah?
4: When we receive a desire, do we do certain discernment, scrutiny on these desires? What are we doing? What are we not doing? Why different desires? How do we relate to these desires when they appear? We relate not to desires, but to one who gives the desires. That is our correction. He who is within his desires, it means that he is within his animal, his beast. And there he's not going to find any solution, any fulfillment, any rest or fulfillment correction. Within the desire, there is nothing. It's empty. If you want to fulfill the desire, then even to fulfill it, you need to turn to the source of the desire. You need to come to the source of the fulfillment and not sit within the desire itself. The fool eats, sits with a sense folded and eats himself. That's what we're doing, all those who look within the desire itself. So we have no choice. The Creator gives us the sensation of emptiness within our desires. By doing that, he brings

0: to the question as to where is the source of the pleasure, the fulfillment? Where is the fulfillment? And then, according to this, we must aspire to the fulfillment. We must think of Him and not of the fact that we are empty, not to suppress the desire and not to think about the desires and not be connected to them, to be above them, to be above them and aiming at the source, which is where I can fulfill them. This is how I cleave to the upper one. It's not that thereby I disconnect from reality. I don't detach or disconnect from it. I simply know that within the reality itself, there is no answer. The method is very logical, very precise, and very scientific. It's not an accident that we say that the wisdom of Kabbalah includes all other sciences. It's not that it's just lovely, beautiful. It's a little difficult to explain for now. We don't quite have the words. All right, so where are we?
1: Share impressions from the lesson and what we're taking from it to realize in the 10.
2: Shur miyuchad, birur amok al mazeh.
0: It's a special lesson, very deep scrutiny. What does it mean to feel the Creator? What is faith? What is the difference between to saying that the Creator is the source of everything and actually attaining it?
1: Faith above reason, and don't try to understand the Creator and His paths within the intellect, but attain Him specifically in the force of faith. The Rav gave this emphasis throughout the whole lesson, and the attitude to the suffering. I wrote here that a person needs to look at himself like as to a lab, and the upper force should help me to be not within the pain and not to fill up the pain, but to recognize the source of the pain. That's already the work of a person. And the attitude to the wisdom of Kabbalah between the rest of the methods, the wisdom of Kabbalah does not suppress the desire. It's specifically in which the desire develops, and we need to correct it and not suppress it, unlike the rest of the methods.
0: Yes, it was a special lesson. Our work is to enter this new channel, this sixth sense, and to reveal the Creator there. It doesn't matter what we feel, what our desire is, we truly need to make this action to restrict the sensation and to come to upper sensation of what there is to sense. And as Rav just said towards the end of the lesson, it is forbidden to suppress our desires. Instead, we need to use them with the intention, the opposite intention, above reason. With the intention for the sake of the Creator.
1: Yeah, to continue these other methods, there was this discernment that all the other methods, they make the desire smaller, and in the wisdom of Kabbalah, it's the only method in which we grow the desire and intensify it. Don't try to rule it, or don't try to eat less and sleep less and enjoy less, but rather to... Whereas in the wisdom of Kabbalah, we try to speed up the development of the desire for it to be truly be a wisdom of Kabbalah reception. And another nice point that I feel the Creator like this glove, like He's managing me from the inside, which we can receive only in the 10 and the work together with the friends. and the Creator we reveal above reason and not in our five senses.
0: Yes, we heard that all of humanity has always been searching what to do with the desire, and in essence, there are two methods to try and fulfill it. This is what all civilizations have tried to build out, or to not even try, because we know that it's impossible. And then, as Itai just said, to suppress, to restrict. But then we see that none of it works. And the wisdom of Kabbalah gives us the chance and explains to us how to use it, how to fulfill it, because it explains that the desire itself is like a kli, an opportunity to establish a connection with the Creator, with the Upper One, the One who gives the desire. And therein lies the purpose of our lives. That is why we receive all of these desires. And therein lies our entire science, our method to fulfill it with the by attaining the Creator and connecting to Him more and more. And receiving greater desires, don't think that they need to be empty. I wrote this down at the end. With respect to this, we need to aspire to fulfillment, to think of Him, and not about being empty, and so forth.
3: I feel
1: myself like in this glove in which there's a hand, his hand, and is spinning and manipulating these processes in me until he manipulates all my desires and thoughts, everything from him in the beginning and the end. On the other hand, Rav said that do I truly feel this way? How do I determine these things? Is it just words? But nonetheless, we need to influence each other and allow ourselves to live in such a reality.
4: נעבור לחלק הבא של השיעור, ולפני כן השיר ביחד שיר.
1: We're going to the next part of the lesson, and beforehand we'll sing a song.

0: שלום חברים. אנחנו נעבור עכשיו ל...
1: Hello friends. Now we are moving on to the lesson on Pticha, the beginning of the third lesson in the series. We have just watched a wonderful, marvelous lesson of Rav on faith above reason and how to achieve it, how the will to receive develops, that we do not suppress but only develop further. And at this coming lesson, Rav explains to us what is the source of it all, essentially, where the will to receive, the desire to enjoy, comes from, how it all began. This is the point of the soul series. It talks about the roots of everything. And then, at these wonderful lessons that we study,
2: how do we attain all this ourselves? It's not because of the knowledge, understanding, but it's the desire and the performing light. So we'll start with clip number 8, in which Rav will direct us how we need to be internally directed during the lesson. And afterwards, we'll go to this recorded section of the video. So clip 8, please. We are not in that same place that it's speaking about. And we also cannot act in anything besides really wanting to feel these things, to understand what is he writing. All in all, what do we need to depict to ourselves? What is happening with our desires? Not with our intellect, with our desire. What needs to happen in us so that we will feel that what is written in the study of the Ten Sefirot, that it's working in us, it's truly taking place in us. That's basically our work. And as much as we will want more and more for it to happen, for it to take place in us, together with that, we want to be in connection between us and adhesion with the Creator for Him to shine upon us more, then it will happen. By that, we will advance the lights, like he writes in 155 of the Intro to Tas. So whoever doesn't understand, doesn't understand. Whoever it seems to him that he understands, it seems to him he understands, I promise him he too does not understand, because it's speaking about how we want these things for them to take place in us, and we'll feel within the feeling, and then we'll understand within the feeling. We'll

0: understand what it's speaking about. So let's just simply accept it, that it simply needs to happen in us, and to ask to advance that through the connection between us and with the Creator.
1: Yes, we want these things to happen in us. We want to sense, to fully feel how it all happens inside of us. Before we proceed with watching the recording of the lesson, we will remind our friends that we're watching a course, a series of 10 lessons, the Introduction to the Wisdom of Kabbalah from 2003. We're going to begin with lesson 3. We've already watched the first two lessons. Each lesson is split into three parts, each around 30 minutes long, and today we're going to watch part 1 of lesson 3. Go ahead, we will begin with the recording.
0: So your question is, how does the Gemar Tikkun, it happens with the creation, with the Creator? They've returned to Him?
1: No, not quite. The question, I didn't understand. There is the end of the correction of Kelim, and as I understand it, there is the in the books, it's written it that way.
0: If we learn it simply, it's like this. The Creator created the created being and the desire to receive. Now, if the created being fulfills itself with a desire, the feeling will happen is called pleasure. And by that, it will be filled with the smallest pleasure. Why? Because before it fills itself, let's say, at 100 kilos of desire, this hunger, and the moment it fulfills itself, then it has no longer this hunger and appetite. Then he doesn't feel pleasure. The pleasure is felt when the light enters into the light in this way, in the place where there's a certain contact, initial contact. And as much as the light enters more and more into the vessel, more and more, and then the pleasure diminishes. You recognize this? You start to eat, and then, where are the pleasures? Do you reach the greatest goodness? Or you save them to the end?
1: Sometimes like that, sometimes not.
0: No, in this way, but we save the tastiest things to the end. Why? Because we're already wise about it. The child is not so. The child takes the tastiest thing at the beginning and eats it. But we understand that we want to continue the pleasure. So I will save it. Even at the beginning, even a piece of bread for me is pleasurable because I'm hungry. And afterwards, when I take tastier things, then I'll be able to continue this pleasure, this flavor. Even if the pleasure diminishes, then these greater pleasures I can still accept and I somehow can balance it. So let's see it this way. There is this timeline, and as the pleasure diminishes, so at the beginning I take a small pleasure and I continue it over time, so then it'll give me more time of enjoyment. And this is instinctively, this is how we do it. No one makes such calculations, but that's how we do it. You see this in life, Kabbalah is very simple. We truly see it in our life. So when the pleasure enters into the vessel, and when the light enters into the pleasure, into the vessel, we feel pleasure. And to the extent that it fills up the vessel, the pleasure stops. And out of that, we can say the creator, the desire to receive, he never intended for him to be able to enjoy in the desire to receive, because it's impossible. You fulfill it, you're done. Doesn't feel any more pleasure. This is our error, that we think that through the desire to receive, we can enjoy. And it's a mistake of all of humanity. It's just like whoever has 100 wants 200 and so forth. What do we do? There's no other patent. We simply cannot perceive it, but there's no other trick to it. Unless I take my pleasure and I receive it inside, but because I'm connected with the Creator, let's say with the Creator, it doesn't matter with whom, who's giving me the pleasure, what does it give? Here, I will have a pleasure of 1 gram. It doesn't matter. But when I am connected with this pleasure because someone is great, and because I value him, let's say, a ton's worth, then it turns out, then my pleasure becomes that ton. It doesn't matter how much I have pleasure inside, but the fulfillment that I receive comes from him. So here, even if I'm full and I don't receive anything, because I filled myself, but if he's great in my eyes, and to that extent, this pleasure remains in me. Meaning there cannot be pleasure if it's only within the vessel and disconnect from the Creator. And we have between us this barrier. It's as if like a wall, this curtain between this world and that world. And because we don't see the Creator, then these pleasures in which we can enjoy below the Machsom is only pleasures, the smallest ones that can be in the desire to receive. It's called the thin light. Very small spark.
1: Even in the world of infinity, even when we're talking about the four phases of direct light, they're also enjoyed there. Malchut is fulfilled, and it checks to what extent it can fulfill itself, herself, and but still it's very small fulfillment. Very small pleasure. The purpose of creation is in the beginning of the action. The Creator from the very beginning thought that in the pleasure, there is going to, it's the fulfillment, the pleasure is going to be with the connection with Him and not in and of itself. And stemming from the nature of the Kli, that cannot be. But in principle, if the pleasure fulfills the Hisaron, that efficiency immediately disappears. Therefore, coming to the end of correction, to receive for the sake of bestowal, in connection with the giver, to come to the thought of creation and to adhesion with the Creator, whatever you want to call it, the whole wisdom of Kabbalah is essentially a method of the correct reception. When I receive not just nerdekik, tiny illumination above the machsom of the Creator, but once we pass the machsom, once we break through it, and together we enter into a mutual sensation with Him, there we will reveal Him, and then the pleasures that we're going to discover, they're going to be infinite. Why infinite? Because every pleasure that fulfills us, we measure it within our Kli. The pleasure that I feel from Him is above my Kli. I come out of this restriction that we are currently in. This gives the soul, the person, the desire to receive. It gives the soul the ability to live and sense infinite pleasures, truly limitless.

0: We're reading Zohar for All, Shmot, item Pei Bet, that's 82. You can ask questions live on CAP TV, and selected questions will be aired. Zohar for All, Shmot, item 82. While they were seated, a child passed through and was calling the vision of Egypt. Behold, the Lord is riding on a swift cloud and is about to come to Egypt. His second friend passed by and said, but the land of Egypt shall be desolate. His third friend passed by and said, the wisdom of Egypt shall perish. They saw that the arrow from the left wing was burnt, and the three other arrows that were on it were not burnt. There is nothing to say. How come? He speaks about the child. We talked about the arrows also previously. A child means the next degree, meaning vak. The three arrows, it's obvious that we're talking about the lines here. Exodus from Egypt, we also understand that it's the will to receive. Some person can depict these things, but in truth, let's concentrate on adhering ourselves to the text. If we read about the light that is working, it's enough. Let's say a child, he's among the grown-ups at home or someplace, doesn't understand anything from what they speak, how they behave, about their world. For him, everything is a secret. Real secret. But on behalf of nature, we're built so that he is among those grown-ups. And without understanding anything, without being ready for it, he perceives through this. These are called the mekifim, the surrounding lights. This is the form. Through the mekifim, from the outside, he is included and included and included from them. And through this incorporation, it starts developing his kelim. When we're grown-ups, we don't develop. We fulfill ourselves only through knowledge, feeling, but the kelim no longer develop. The development of the kelim is only on condition that a person enters some place, and there, without understanding anything, and even without so-called feeling what's there, he wants to be like that place. And then, as a result of his desire, this inclination where he doesn't understand, doesn't know, he starts to absorb the powers from that place and it develops him. Don't look at a child that he grows in height, at his inner development. And the grown-ups and the grown-up people, there is no such development. They only fulfill their vessels, the old vessels. The new vessels can grow only in our world and in spirituality, only as a result of me wanting to know where I am. So exactly like he tells us now, they sit and there comes some child and with the arrows, without the arrows, I don't know. As a result of wanting to reveal this picture, I develop the kli. Therefore, it says, it is not the wise who learns. And once again, the development is through those very same forms, through the same approach as in our world. Afterwards, we learned that it is corresponding to the nullification of the lower degree towards the upper degree, and only thus. Kabbalists, they speak about it in many ways. In Hasidism, it says that a person has to cancel himself before his Rav, as Balasulam writes in the article for the conclusion of the Zohar. and different other matters. This is how kids revoke themselves before the grown-ups. This is how you reach the state in which you are. You grow into that level. 83. That arrow of the bird and that of the children are all one thing. In their verses, the children too were saying that Egypt, the left line that shines from above downwards, is destined to be desolate and lost. It is all high prophecy that was given to birds and to children, to these degrees. And the Creator wished to show us those high secrets that He does. Hence He sent them to us, as it is written, "For the Lord God will do nothing, but He reveals His counsel unto His servants, the prophets." 84. Sages are more important than prophets at any time, since prophets are sometimes imbued with the spirit of holiness and sometimes not. But the spirit of holiness is not removed from sages for even a moment. They know what is above and below, and do not need to reveal. Everything is wisdom, and the wisdom of Rabbi Elazar is higher than everyone else. Were it not for sages, people would not know what is Torah and what are the mitzvot of the Creator. And there would be no difference between man's spirit and the spirit of a beast. 85. When the Creator executes din, judgment, on a people, He first executes it with the appointee that is appointed over them above. It is written, "The Lord will punish the host of the high heaven on high, and the kings of the earth upon the earth." The host of the high heaven first, meaning the appointed angel, and then the kings of the earth. 86. By which din was the appointee above sentenced? He is taken through the river of fire, which extends and comes out from before the Lord, and then his rule is revoked. And it is immediately declared in the firmament, "The rule of appointee so-and-so has been removed from him," until that voice reaches all the firmaments, and until it reaches those who rule in this world, who are dependent upon that appointee. Then that voice comes out and declares throughout the world until it reaches birds and children and the most foolish of people who do not know what they are saying. Now a new king arose. A new king means really new. He innovated decrees that no other king had innovated previously. It is written, "Who did not know Joseph," meaning he did not know all that good that Joseph had done in the land of Egypt. As it is written, "And Joseph brought the money into Pharaoh's house, and he revived them in the years of famine." He did not remember all that and pretended not to know all that. 88. Now a new king arose over Egypt. He rose by himself. Those who were low rose to rule. Even though he was not worthy of kingship, but rose by the power of wealth. Everything is so. Like Ahasuerus, who was not worthy of kingship, but rose to rule by himself, and rose by the power of wealth, and wished to destroy Israel. It is the same with Pharaoh here. He was not worthy of being a king, but he rose to reign by himself, and wished to destroy Israel from the world, as it is written. And he said unto his people, and when a king rises below, meaning the appointed angel, a king rises below. Yes? Are there any questions? Then please go ahead. Valerio Cesar from Brazil is asking, what does knowledge give us if a sec later we remember nothing? Knowledge gives us nothing, he's right. What I know today, tomorrow I'll forget about it. Why do I forget? Because that which I knew today, the truth is that if my kelim change, then tomorrow the new kelim, what I knew yesterday, I don't remember it any longer. I'm not in them. I can pass the knowledge on from one degree to the next only in feeling. We have this switch in our states. Knowledge, understanding. Knowledge, understanding. And therefore, I'm correcting the vessels. To the extent to which I correct the vessels, I acquire certain knowledge, feeling, sense of reality. Where am I? On what degree? In which world? A new desire comes. The previous degree disappears. I enter darkness. What do I have left? If I'm working on my kelim now, everyone knows that if a feeling of darkness appears, then whatever you had, you didn't have, it's no longer felt. You can't work with it. But if a new degree comes, and this new degree, meaning this new darkness comes, and you work on it, then through the exertion, by the new light coming, correcting you, and you reach a new state, then you can understand the previous knowledge. Upon the new knowledge, you can understand it deeper, higher. So we have this matter of never to take knowledge into consideration. It will always be there. It will occur in the corrected vessel. The main thing is correcting the desire, and whatever corrects in the desire, whatever is corrected, will be revealed. And there's nothing to worry about. Therefore, those who study correctly, they come out of the lesson and barely remember anything. There is some kind of a general impression, and this impression is registered in the vessels of feeling and not of understanding. It's not that I cancel the mind, of course not, but and I myself am extremely tied to knowledge and studying, but the result shall be such in a person who studies from the point in his heart, the result will be that he barely remembers anything. And all that he learns for many years, you see no results. In 4 or 6 years, say, a person studies in university professions, he comes out an expert in some field, a few more years, doctorate. A person here, 10 years go by, here and there he can say something, but eventually, where is the knowledge, the evident the knowledge, the profession, the nothing. Because every day is new. Till he achieves revelation. When one achieves revelation, this is registered degree, and at least in the states in which he is in ascent, there the ups and downs are much greater beyond the machsom. Then, in states of ascent, he truly rules kelim and the kelim, the matter, the knowledge. But during the descent, also he's lacking everything. He is in darkness. We have to understand, in short, that till the final correction, the states, they truly change, and we should take into consideration only the extent of correction and the understanding corresponding to a certain degree. It will always accompany a person. Aaron from Baltimore is saying, I enjoy reading the text so much, to an extent to which he can't imagine anything besides the text. How to push away the corporeal depictions? What corporeal depictions? What, angels with arrows? Or Pharaoh? I don't really... Look. We can't do many things forcefully. We can't. A person always gets disturbances. These disturbances come on purpose, corresponding to one's degree. This is the waste he has. Wherever he is, he gets disturbances. One thinks about money, another one thinks about corporeal pleasures, someone else enjoys the picture itself. There are many disturbances, as if in the positive and in the negative directions. And from all, really as one, a person has to achieve a state where I want to be in this, where that which I read now shall occur in me, in the form of lights, vessels, feelings, discernments, the discernments of my inner world. So it's possible that the disturbances are in in the direction of corporeality, and disturbances could be as if in the direction of spirituality. We envision something and depicts. It doesn't matter. The intention is the same, the reforming light, to be in it with all my senses. Really, like it says, all my bones shall speak. That really, this story will partake in me, really completely, so that I will no longer feel myself in my current reality, but for myself to feel in the reality that we're talking about. Say, like, if you remember, like a child. You read some romance, some book, some adventure. You really felt that you're there. The whole world no longer exists. Your room doesn't exist any longer. This is how we should be inspired by the text. Till it reaches us and really changes us from within, so that we're really in it. The vision of Egypt. The vision of Egypt. Behold, the Lord is riding on a swift cloud and is about to come to Egypt. All the kings in the world and all the peoples in the world are completely insignificant before the Creator in Egypt, despite all the gvuot and the high hand that the Creator revealed in Egypt. It is written, behold, the Lord is riding on a swift cloud and is about to come to Egypt. What is the difference that in all the peoples in the world it was not so, but the Creator decided on a sentence, and it was done. And in Egypt, He Himself came to execute judgments. 90. It is because the king came to bring out the queen who was there. He came in honor of the queen, divinity, who was down in exile with them. And because the Creator wished to honor her, He came to her to raise her, to give her a hand, and to straighten her up, as the Creator is destined to do at the end of the exile in Edom. 91. Thus, it was for the queen that the Creator came to Egypt. But the queen was in exile in Babylon. Why was it not so? It was because of the sin, for they had taken foreign women and admitted the Holy Covenant into another authority. This is why they lost the miracles and signs that were meant to be done for them. But this was not so in Egypt, for they were all the tribes of the Creator. The children of Israel came into the exile, and the children of Israel went out of the exile without a sin.
1: 92. In the exile in Edom, the Creator wished to be honored in the world, and to come by Himself to raise the queen and shake off her dust. Woe unto one who will be there before Him when He says, shake yourself from the dust, arise and sit. O Jerusalem, loosen yourself from the chains around your neck. Who is the king and nation that will stand up against Him? 93. And the idols of Egypt shall be moved at His presence. The idols of Egypt is not said about the rocks and trees from which they made the idols, but about all those degrees of high appointees and about the worship of the lower ones of them. They were the ones who moved and were punished. And wherever Israel exiled, the Creator sought them and they were received from those peoples. We're speaking only about man's internality here, yes? These are degrees, states, nations, the dominance of Egypt, Pharaoh, and what he said beforehand, that Israel who went through Egypt, they went through a sin or not. It's all spoken with respect to man's internality, how he feels this process that he's going through. There is no external Egypt, only internal. This is what the Zohar is speaking of. It's not speaking to us about some history that happened, I don't know, 1,000 years ago. Not at all. It's rather about this, that each and every one of us must go through this today. 94. It is written, for thus says the Lord God, my people went down aforetime into Egypt to sojourn there, and the Assyrian oppressed them without cause. This is God's complaint that angered Him against Assyria. And He said, see what Assyria has done to me, Egypt, in whom I executed all those dinim, and my people went down to dwell among them. The Egyptians received them among them and gave them the best land, the land of Goshen. And although they were afflicted in exile, they did not remove the land from them. For it is written, only in the land of Goshen. And this was the best land in Egypt, as it's written, in the best of the land of Ramses, which was in Goshen. And not only did they not deny them anything, as it is written, the cattle of the children of Israel, which means that they did not rob them of their cattle, and yet they were sentenced by several dinim, judgments. So the exile of Egypt was actually the good corporality. We think that they were in exile. Hollywood actually helps this story very much with all their depictions, yes. That they were all slaves and they were whipped by the Egyptians and forced to work hard. But no, it's the opposite, entirely. The hard work that we read about in the story of Egypt is meaning that they want to rise above the degree of Egypt and they're incapable. From within this, that the Egyptians are holding the Jews in this, that they give them all abundance. Only in the end, when they must exit this exile, they begin to feel just how much this slavery is bringing them death. That's what he says about the land of Goshen and everything here. And this is with us as well too. We're developing more and more towards the good life in our world until we begin to feel that, well, everything's good except for the emptiness. Truly empty. There's nothing. It's a development, but this is what the world needs to feel. Mm-hmm. 95. But the Assyrian oppressed them without cause. They threw them to the land at the end of the world and robbed them of their land. And if the Egyptians, who did all those favors for Israel, were sentenced by all these dinim, the Creator's wish to glorify His name over Assyria and Edom and the rest of the nations that oppress them and kill them and take their money will be several times stronger. It is written about that, "Thus will I magnify myself and sanctify myself, and I will make myself known." There in Egypt, it was with one king, but here in the future, complete redemption. It will be in all the kings in the world. Yes, but the blows will be less than in Egypt. Because in Egypt you have to leave the good corporal abundance to rise to spirituality. But to rise from some bad corporal life, it's easier. So there are different states in man. That from within them, the ascent is surely either difficult like in Egypt, which is truly the most difficult thing. And more is, you have the contrast between the degrees, just how good for me it is in corporality and how much more I have to find the importance and exaltedness of spirituality. So compared to that, if I feel bad in corporality, so what's the problem in preferring spirituality over that? So, because what do I have here to prefer in corporality? As Baal HaSulam says, if the wisdom of Kabbalah was revealed when he was young, let's say in the beginning of the 20th century or the end of the 19th, he said people back then lived so restrictively, so poorly, they had nothing. And if he told some person, look, you have a chance for attaining spirituality, who was this person? What did he have in his life? He barely had something to eat. He had nothing. And so, what would draw him and tie him to the corporal life so much? A person only had whatever he wore on him and some foods he sometimes had. And from the middle of the 20th century, we see from the 50s, there began a real abundance in the world. To real, more and more abundance. and all sorts of things which were unnecessary and superficial, superfluous, sorry, much more beyond people's necessity. 50 years ago, 100 years ago, you didn't see this. People began bringing things, inventing things just so they could sell. And then we really entered Egypt. Yes, that all these things, they tie a person down, they confuse his mind and tie him to all these other goals. So the exile here is more difficult. There is something to ask, something... There is a question which seems to be, of course, an oxymoron. He says, what's the logic in faith above reason? This is from London. The logic in faith above reason, well, it's an upper logic. You have the lower logic, yes. I am, with my intellect and my sensation, I'm looking at the world like this, and I see what's happening here. And with my mind, I make decisions according to what I see, and I go along with that. That's clear, right? According to this path, I go in my degree, and I can never rise above it. Faith above reason means I take off my glasses. I see nothing other than the upper one. Whatever the upper one desires, I am willing to join him. I want to acquire his intellect and his sensation by the force of adhesion to him, in him. And then, when I acquire his degree, I have faith and reason which are higher than now. This is called that in the additional force of bestowal that I acquire truly intellect, reason. And that's called faith above my previous reason. So those who go in faith above reason, they're actually adding to their reason, to their intellect, because they acquire new vessels. The light of Chokhmah only expands within the light of Chassadim. But those who cannot rise above their reason, according to their beastly intellect that is in their state, present state, that simply holds them down and they can't nullify the reason with respect to the upper degree, with respect to the teacher, then nothing is worth here. Nothing will help them. They will stay beasts. They will be wise, yes, within their mind. But they will not understand more than this, that there is true wisdom, true chokhmah. Because the upper wisdom is always, seems to be unfounded. What, on what basis? Well, let's continue learning. Article, The Coming of the Messiah. 96. Rabbi Shimon raised his hand and wept. He said, woe unto he who will be at that time, and happy is he who will be and can be present at that time. Woe unto he who will be at that time, because when the Creator comes to visit the deer, meaning divinity, he will look to see who are the ones that are standing with her. He will observe all the deeds of each and every one of those who are with her, and no righteous shall be found. It is written about that, and I looked, and there was none to help. At that time, many troubles will come over Israel. We're speaking about the degrees. We cannot avoid any state. It's impossible. Man must go through and feel all these states, all of them. So, as he says here, yes, about Rabbi Shimon, he raised his hands and wept. What states he was in. Each and every one of us also will feel this thing. 97. Happy is he who will be and will be present at that time. This is because one who is in faith at that time will be rewarded with that light of the king's joy. It is written about that time, and I will refine them as silver is refined, and will try them as gold is tried. 98. After these troubles awaken upon Israel, all the nations and their kings will seek counsel together against them. This is in the internal arrangement in all of us, yes? We have our nations, our Israel. They will awaken several evil sentences, unite against them, and trouble after trouble will come. And the last makes the first forgotten. Then the pillar of fire that stands from above downwards will be seen for 40 days. And all the nations of the world will see it. All of man's desires, yes? We'll see it. Meaning, a person will sensually, yes, in his senses, will truly see these discernments in his desires of reception and his desires of bestowal. If he will come to this state, whoever reaches this state, called the coming of the Messiah. Yes, 99. At that time, the Messiah, King, the Melech Mashiach, will awaken to come out of the Garden of Eden, from the place called the Bird's Nest, and will appear in the land of the Galilee. And on the day when the Mashiach goes out there, the whole world will be angered, and all the people in the world will hide in caves and in crevices and stones, and they will not know how to be saved. It is written about that time, and men shall go into the caves of the rocks. He skipped a sentence. He's lost. 1 second. Okay, let's read it from the beginning. 99. At that time, the Messiah King will awaken to come out of the Garden of Eden from the place called the Bird's Nest and will appear in the land of the Galilee. And on the day when the Messiah goes out there, the whole world will be angered and all the people in the world will hide in caves and in crevices in stones. And they will not know how to be saved. It is written about that time, and men shall go into the caves of the rocks and into the holes of the earth from before the terror of the Lord and from the glory of His majesty when He arises to shake mightily the earth. Letter 100. Before the terror of the Lord is the angering of the whole world, and from the glory of His majesty is the Messiah. When He arises to shake mightily the earth is when the Messiah rises and will appear in the land of the Galilee. What desire is in me to call the land of Galilee that will be called the Messiah? Since this is the first place that was ruined in the Holy Land by Assyria, Ashur. For this reason, He will appear there before all other places, and from there He will evoke wars upon the entire world. Yes, a man's internal one. 101. So the Messiah has the same force that truly begins to fight, to burn, to kill, to arrange my entire inner arrangement anew. 101. After 40 days, when the pillar rises from earth to heaven in the eyes of the whole world, and the Messiah has appeared, a star will rise up on the east, blazing in all colors, and seven other stars will surround that star, and they will wage war on it from all sides. Three times a day, for 70 days, and all the people in the world will see. 102. Are you capable of depicting this internal image to yourself? The entire world in men, the Messiah, the nation, the land of the Galilee, the days they go by, 210 days, yes, 70 times three lines meaning, and more and more. We have to make the effort here. Everything's inside. God forbid, the moment our thoughts exit to some external depiction. No, let's go inside. Where can this occur in me? Yes, inside you feel all sorts of phenomena. Doesn't matter what form, nothing matters. The main thing is that you want to depict this internally to some extent. Yes. 102. And that star will make war with them with torches of blazing fire, sparkling in every direction, and it will strike them until it swallows every single night. And at daytime, it lets them out again. They will make the war before the whole world repeatedly for 70 days. After 70 days, that star will be hidden. 70 days is a whole degree that has ended, yes? After 70 days, that star will be hidden, and the Messiah will be hidden for 12 months. The pillar of fire will return as before. The Messiah will be hidden in it, and the pillar will not be seen. Continue. 103. After 12 months, the Messiah will be raised inside that pillar into the firmament, where he will receive strength and the crown of kingship. And when he descends to the earth, that pillar of fire will be seen again as before in the eyes of the whole world. At the time, the Creator will awaken all the peoples of the world with His might. The Messiah King will be known throughout the world, and all the kings in the world will awaken and unite to wage war against Him. Rav says this is all in man, yes? And the Messiah King will be known throughout the world, yes? Throughout all the desires. And all the kings in the world will awaken and unite to wage war against him. Let's say, yes, the attribute of bestowal. 104. Just how much man needs to feel that his nature is against bestowal and love of the others, against exiting himself. 104. Several rulers in Israel will revert and return to the Gentiles and will come with them to wage war against the Messiah King. The Mityavnim, as they're called. Then the whole world will darken for 15 days, and many people from the people of Israel will die in that darkness. This is why it is written, "For behold, darkness shall cover the earth."
0: Scrutinizations, both in the will to receive and in the intentions in order to bestow. 105. If you happen to come upon a bird's nest along the way, this verse is one of the hidden mitzvot of the Torah and contains hidden secrets of the Torah in the 32 paths of the Torah. On every degree, there is such phenomena that we can't explain. And since every degree are 10 full sfirot, there are such processes in it that will be clarified only at the final correction. For instance, I'm capable

to correct what you belong to. All the rest which exists on that degree doesn't have to do anything to do, it has nothing to do with you. It's like a baby. It's the matter to participate in life in this minimum fashion, and we compensate for the rest. And every day we give that baby more and more freedom to act, and we compensate less and less till he himself fulfills the world. Same thing here. Item 106. When the Messiah King awakens, several signs and other miracles will awaken in the world. Inside a person, there is a hidden and unknown place in the lower Garden of Eden, which is embroidered with several colors. And 1,000 lovely palaces are concealed within it, with no one to enter them but the Messiah, who always stands in the Garden of Eden. A person starts to discover inside himself a whole world. 107. The whole garden is surrounded by many Merkavot, chariots or structures of the righteous, and the Messiah stands over them and over several armies and camps of the soul of the righteous that are there. In the beginning of month, on good days and Sabbath, the Messiah enters the place where 1,000 palaces are hidden to entertain in all those places. 108. And at the very inside of those 1,000 hidden palaces is one concealed and hidden place which is not known at all. It is called Eden. No one can attain it. And the Messiah is concealed outside around that place until the place called a bird's nest appears to him. This is a place where the bird that awakens in the Garden of Eden each day declares. There are three chokhmot. Upper chokhmah, the Or Yashar. This chokhmah has been concealed since the 6 days of creation, and is therefore completely unknown and unattainable, even for the Messiah. It says about it here that there is one concealed and hidden place that is completely unknown, and it is called Eden. And there is no one who can attain it, and the Messiah is concealed outside around the place. The place is the light of Chokhmah, of the first restriction, which fulfilled the Malchut of Ein Sof, existing in the world of Adam Kadmon, the light of Akudim, the light of Chokhmah, the direct light. This is the upper Chokhmah. There are three Chokhmahs. So this is the upper Chokhmah, is the Or Yashar that comes against the Creator directly, and this light is above everything. Afterwards, there are different adjustments, smaller light, Lamed Bet Nativot, Achabde Aliyah, Bin returns to Bichochma, because these are different corrections after the second restriction, where we're incapable of receiving that great. We can't receive that great light of Chokhmah directly. So the first light, as he writes, is the light of Chokhmah. Bina, that returned and became Chokhmah, this is the light of Achanpin. All the Mochin extend from this Chokhmah, but there is no attainment in her for herself, except for the Messiah. It says about it here that there is one place, hidden and concealed, that is not known. It is embroidered with several colors, and 1,000 lovely palaces are hidden in it,
and there is no one to enter.

enter them, accept the Messiah. This is the Rosh of Arichampin, the place the Bina comes out of, because Abba Mutzi Im Alachutz Besodot Odna. It's so written. Chokhmah in Malchut. Only this Chokhmah is attained by the greatest righteous of the world, and only by the inclusion of the three lines in it. The left line in it, which is the root of all the Chokhmah in it, is called a bird's nest. A bird is the name of the Chokhmah in Malchut. A nest is the place from which the Chokhmah appears. It says about it here, until a place called a bird's nest appears to him. This is a place where the bird that awakens in the Garden of Eden each day declares a bestowal of Chokhmah, particularly is called a herald, and not speech, due to the dinim that extend from her. This is so because Chokhmah appears only by a sentence, and when it clothes in chasadim, the Chokhmah appears to the righteous in the Garden of Eden each day. We, bit by bit, reveal that all these systems already exist in us, in each one of us, and consciousness and his feeling, bird, nest, chokhmah, vor yashar, lamed bet netivot, rosh avarichanpin, the world of atzilut, palaces, the thousand places, the pillar of fire, the land of Galilee, everything's inside a person. Like we learn in perception of reality, everything's inside man. There is no feeling outside us, and therefore inside us, and only there do we have to search for all these discernments. And actually, this is what our entire concentration during the reading of the Zohar should be aimed at. Therefore, there are no hard things here, but only to try and to want to understand what are we talking about here. Where is it inside? I want it to happen inside me. Sometimes things happen here. I'm really afraid for this to happen. I don't want to feel it. I really want to conceal it. We're talking about great big wars. I have to understand that, yes, it happens. One kills the other inside me, among the different attributes and the states, the nation of the world and Israel inside me, and more and more. Until a person reveals this, it doesn't mean that he entered spirituality. The evident, constant revelation of this depiction, it's called crossing the machzom. So this is what we have to yearn for internally. Therefore, Kabbalah is called the internality of the Torah, the inner wisdom. How do you conjoin the inside us and ourselves? Very same way? As I'm reading about what he writes here, he also depicts it externally, and I understand that all of it is inside me. When the Rabash writes about love another as thyself, that I have to love others. These are the inner parts of my soul, but I feel them as if they're outside of me. This is why I feel them outside of me, because I feel myself as on the inside. Them I feel as on the outside. Why do I feel them on the outside? Due to the power of my ego, I as if reject them from me.
And they come out of me. You're inside me. You're a part of me. Truly an inseparable part. Like a hand, like some part. But I have this inner egoistic illusion that I was thrown out as if you have nothing to do with me, and this is how I refer to this externally. It all belongs to me. It's all me. A person is a small world. And so what does it mean that I bond with a group? It's not a group. These are parts of my soul. Besides man, there is nothing. What he tells me here about realistic or unrealistic things, it's all inside inner discernments. What, you'll have some, pillar of fire, or some elderly person on a donkey will come to you from Jerusalem, and the entire world will look at them. Ah, he went another 20 kilometers and another 20 kilometers, and what's going to happen eventually? He crosses the street, well, he enters Jerusalem, and everyone, welcomes him, and the rabbi of the Kotel, the Western Wall, he welcomes him. Or what are we talking about? You sell tickets probably in advance. Okay, in short, there is no externality. It's all an illusion, imaginary world. And by this, we will conclude. We're moving on.

0: Hello, dear friends. In the first part, we'll learn a lesson from Rav. From September 5th, 2003, it's based on the article, Man is Rewarded with... It's What is Above Reason in the Work. We'll read it in the 10. We have 31 minutes, please. What is above reason in the work? It is written in the Musaf prayer of Rosh Hashanah, thus said the Creator, King of Israel, the Lord of hosts, I am first and I am last, and there is no God besides me. We should understand the words, King of Israel. Is he not the king of the nations of the world? After all, he is the king of the world. The thing that we should know, that all that we say about the Creator is not about the Creator himself, as was said about this. There's no thought or perception in him whatsoever. Rather, all the revelations we attribute to the Creator is how the creatures attained him according to these names. As it is written, by your actions we know you. Therefore, although the Creator is the King of the world, even if the created beings do not want to recognize his kingship, he does not need their consent in order to be king over them. He rules without asking them and does what he wants. No one has any say in the world, but he does what he wants. And he does not need consent of the created beings, as it is written, I believe in whole faith, and he alone does and is doing and will do all the deeds. Yet we should ask, if he is king over us, without asking us, why must we take upon ourselves the burden of his kingship if he rules over us in any case? The answer is that we must know that he rules over us. And before a person takes upon himself the burden of the kingdom of heaven above reason, meaning that we cannot understand this within reason, and a person cannot see that his guidance is in the form of good and doing good. Instead, every person feels lack in pleasure, in enjoyment in his life. Each one thinks that if he could see that he immediately receives what he prays for and asks of the Creator, which is called within reason, he would not have to believe that the Creator hears the prayer, since he would see with his own eyes that the Creator has helped them. But when he prays to the Creator several times and thinks that the Creator does not grant his prayer, as evidence by the fact that he did not receive anything he prayed for, then a person must strengthen himself and say that he believes what is written, for you hear the prayer of every mouth. Since this is against reason, because reason shows him that the Creator does not answer him when he overcomes and says that what the intellect and reason oblige him to believe, he says, I am not looking, but I believe in the sages who told us that the Creator does hear the prayer of every mouth. This is called faith above reason. By assuming the burden of the kingdom of heaven in this way, we are later rewarded with, and you will love the Lord your God with all your heart, and with equivalence, a form called vessels of bestowal, vessels in which the Creator bestows the light and pleasure that He wanted to give. Now we understand what we must attain by crowning the Creator over us, since by this we acquire vessels which we can enjoy the Creator. Therefore, while we have no connection with the Creator, He does not give us anything, meaning we cannot enjoy something that is not in us, meaning we cannot enjoy the Creator.
1: Only to the extent that a person believes in the Creator, he can say that he is receiving from the Creator. However, one who does not believe in the Creator, God forbid, cannot receive from Him. But only to the extent of the faith in the Creator can one receive from Him what He wants to give to the created beings. However, it takes a lot of work to achieve the degree of assuming the burden of the kingdom of heaven. One, the person must know that if he has no faith in the Creator, how can he ask anything of the Creator? And two, what will it give him if he has the fear of heaven? That is, for whose sake should he assume the burden of the kingdom of heaven? Is it for his own sake or for the Creator's sake? And if we say that it is for the sake of the Creator, the question is, what will this give to the Creator if we believe that He is the King? What does that add to Him? We can understand that a flesh and blood king needs respect, but does the Creator need the creatures to respect Him? Does He need His created beings, God forbid? This is as it is written in the introduction to the Book of Zohar, quote, "The fear which is the most important is when one fears the Creator because He is great and rules over everything. He is great because He is the root from which all the worlds expand, and His greatness is seen by His actions, and He rules over everything because all the worlds He created, upper ones and lower ones, are regarded as nothing compared to Him, for they add nothing to His essence." End quote. In other words, all the creatures do not add anything to Him. Thus, why do we need to work for the sake of the Creator? As it is written, quote, "All your works will be for the sake of heaven, and not for your own sake," end quote. After all, the Creator does not get anything from our work for Him, because He has no lacks. If so, why do we need to work in order to bestow? Indeed, this is only for the sake of the created beings. For by this they will be saved from disparity of form from the Creator, and will be rewarded with equivalence of form, called, quote, "As He is merciful, so you be merciful," end quote. It is not that He needs them to work for Him, God forbid, as though He needs the respect of the creatures. Rather, by working for the sake of the Creator, called only for the sake of heaven, the creatures will benefit from this and will enjoy it. This is called the restriction and concealment being in order to bring the light of perfection, of the perfection of His deeds, meaning for the creatures to be able to enjoy without feeling any shame. This is the meaning of equivalence of form and adhesion with the Creator. By this, we will understand what we asked about the words, King of Israel. Is He not the King of the nations of the world, God forbid? The answer is that in the work, every person is a complete world, as it is written in the Zohar. For this reason, man consists of the nations of the world and of Israel. Therefore, the meaning of King of Israel is that when a person takes upon himself the kingdom of heaven, he is called King of Israel.
0: In other words, Israel means Yeshar El, straight to the Creator. When a person says that he is his king, in other words, he does not say that the Creator is the king of the world from his perspective, meaning without the created beings accepting his kingship over them of their own volition. Rather, King of Israel means that a person consciously takes upon himself the burden of the kingdom of heaven. The nation of the world means that he rules over them unconsciously. That is, the Creator is the king of the world, although they have no idea about faith in the Creator and do not even want to think about the matter of kingdom of heaven. This is considered that the Creator is the king of the nations of the world, meaning he rules over them and does what he wants without their awareness that he is doing and will do all the deeds. This is why when it says King of Israel, it refers to those who have taken upon themselves the kingdom of heaven consciously and willingly. This is called King of Israel. This is, as it is written, a person repays consciously and unconsciously. Consciously means King of Israel. Unconsciously means the nations of the world whom he rules, although a person is unconscious and does not even give one thought to faith. This aspect of man is called nations of the world within a person. Accordingly, thus said the Lord, King of Israel, means that those who have taken upon themselves the burden of his kingship, it says, his Redeemer, the Lord of hosts, that is, they feel that the Creator has redeemed them from the nations of the world, whose control is in the mind and heart. In the mind means that the nations of the world say that only what a reason confirms is true, and they do not give permission to go by the way of believing above reason. In the heart means that they do not let a person emerge from self-love. Rather, they say that what the heart wants and feels that it is for one's own sake, these actions they permit. But if a person wants to work in order to bestow, they resist with all their might, and a person cannot emerge from their control. Instead, the Creator himself redeems him from their governance. This is the meaning of the words King of Israel and his Redeemer. That is, once they have taken upon themselves the kingdom of heaven, called King of Israel, they attain that the Creator is his Redeemer, meaning that only the Creator redeemed them from the control of the evil, and they themselves were powerless to do so. In this way, we should interpret the words Lord of Hosts. This name means, as Baal HaSulam interpreted, that he said, Tzvaot, hosts, are two words, tse, leave, and bo, comes. That is, that tzava, army, are men of war. These are people who go each day to fight the evil inclination. They are called army. Therefore, after they have been rewarded with redemption, meaning after they conquer the evil inclination and emerge from the control of the evil, their conduct in the work is by way of ascents and descents, which is called tzvot, plural, for army. Meaning, at times they emerge from their control and then are under their control again. Thus, the names of ascents and descents is tzvot.
1: During the work, a person should say, if I'm not for me, who is for me? At that time in the work, they think that they themselves are doing the ascents and descents, that they are men of war, called tzava, mighty men. Afterwards, when they are redeemed, they attain that the Lord is of hosts, of tzvaot, armies, hosts, meaning that the Creator made all the ups and downs they had. In other words, even the descents come from the Creator. A person does not get so many ups and downs for no reason. Rather, the Creator caused all those exits. We can interpret exit as exit from holiness. And ba in Hebrew comes as coming to holiness. The Creator does everything. Hence, after the redemption, the Creator is called Lord of Hosts. And who is He? The King of Israel and His Redeemer. Accordingly, we should interpret what is written, quote, the deliverers will ascend Mount

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0: Hello, dear friends. In the first part, we'll learn a lesson from Rav from September 5th, 2003. It's based on the article, Man is Rewarded with... It's What is Above Reason in the Work. We'll read it in the 10. We have 31 minutes, please. What is above reason in the work? It is written in the Musaf prayer of Rosh Hashanah, thus said the Creator, King of Israel, the Lord of hosts, I am first and I am last, and there's no God besides me. We should understand the words, King of Israel. Is he not the king of the nations of the world? After all, he is the king of the world. The thing that we should know, that all that we say about the Creator is not about the Creator himself, as was said about this. There's no thought or perception in him whatsoever. Rather, all the revelations we attribute to the Creator is how the creatures attained him according to these names, as it is written, by your actions we know you. Therefore, although the Creator is the King of the world, even if the created beings do not want to recognize his kingship, he does not need their consent in order to be king over them. He rules without asking them and does what he wants. No one has any say in the world, but he does what he wants. And he does not need consent of the created beings, as it is written, I believe in whole faith, and he alone does and is doing and will do all the deeds. Yet we should ask, if he is king over us, without asking us, why must we take upon ourselves the burden of his kingship if he rules over us in any case? The answer is that we must know that he rules over us. And before a person takes upon himself the burden of the kingdom of heaven above reason, meaning that we cannot understand this within reason, and a person cannot see that his guidance is in the form of good and doing good. Instead, every person feels lack in pleasure and enjoyment in his life. Each one thinks that if he could see that he immediately receives what he prays for and asks of the Creator, which is called within reason, he would not have to believe that the Creator hears the prayer, since he would see with his own eyes that the Creator has helped them. But when he prays to the Creator several times and thinks that the Creator does not grant his prayer, as evidenced by the fact that he did not receive anything he prayed for, then a person must strengthen himself and say that he believes what is written, for you hear the prayer of every mouth. Since this is against reason, because reason shows him that the Creator does not answer him when he overcomes and says that what the intellect and reason oblige him to believe, he says, I am not looking, but I believe in the sages who told us that the Creator does hear the prayer of every mouth. This is called faith above reason. By assuming the burden of the kingdom of heaven in this way, we are later rewarded with, and you will love the Lord your God with all your heart, and with equivalents, a form called vessels of bestowal, vessels in which the Creator bestows the light and pleasure that He wanted to give. Now we understand what we must attain by crowning the Creator over us, since by this we acquire vessels which we can enjoy the Creator. Therefore, while we have no connection with the Creator, He does not give us anything, meaning we cannot enjoy something that is not in us, meaning we cannot enjoy the Creator.
1: Only to the extent that a person believes in the Creator, he can say that he is receiving from the Creator. However, one who does not believe in the Creator, God forbid, cannot receive from Him. But only to the extent of the faith in the Creator can one receive from Him what He wants to give to the created beings. However, it takes a lot of work to achieve the degree of assuming the burden of the kingdom of heaven. One, the person must know that if he has no faith in the Creator, how can he ask anything of the Creator? And two, what will it give him if he has the fear of heaven? That is, for whose sake should he assume the burden of the kingdom of heaven? Is it for his own sake or for the Creator's sake? And if we say that it is for the sake of the Creator, the question is, what will this give to the Creator if we believe that He is the King? What does that add to Him? We can understand that a flesh and blood king needs respect, but does the Creator need the creatures to respect Him? Does He need His created beings, God forbid? This is as it is written in the introduction to the book of Zohar, quote, "The fear which is the most important is when one fears the Creator because He is great and rules over everything. He is great because He is the root from which all the worlds expand, and His greatness is seen by His actions, and He rules over everything because all the worlds He created, upper ones and lower ones, are regarded as nothing compared to Him, for they add nothing to His essence." End quote. In other words, all the creatures do not add anything to Him. Thus, why do we need to work for the sake of the Creator? As it is written, quote, "All your works will be for the sake of heaven, and not for your own sake." End quote. After all, the Creator does not get anything from our work for Him, because He has no lacks. If so, why do we need to work in order to bestow? Indeed, this is only for the sake of the created beings, for by this they will be saved from disparity of form from the Creator, and will be rewarded with equivalence of form, called, quote, "As He is merciful, so you be merciful," end quote. It is not that He needs them to work for Him, God forbid, as though He needs the respect of the creatures. Rather, by working for the sake of the Creator, called only for the sake of heaven, the creatures will benefit from this and will enjoy it. This is called the restriction and concealment being in order to bring the light of perfection, of the perfection of His deeds, meaning for the creatures to be able to enjoy without feeling any shame. This is the meaning of equivalence of form and adhesion with the Creator. By this, we will understand what we asked about the words, King of Israel. Is He not the King of the nations of the world, God forbid? The answer is that in the work, every person is a complete world, as it is written in the Zohar. For this reason, man consists of the nations of the world and of Israel. Therefore, the meaning of King of Israel is that when a person takes upon himself the kingdom of heaven, he is called King of Israel.
0: In other words, Israel means Yeshal El, straight to the Creator. When a person says that he is his king, in other words, he does not say that the Creator is the king of the world from his perspective, meaning without the created beings accepting his kingship over them of their own volition. Rather, King of Israel means that a person consciously takes upon himself the burden of the kingdom of heaven. The nation of the world means that he rules over them unconsciously. That is, the Creator is the king of the world, although they have no idea about faith in the Creator and do not even want to think about the matter of kingdom of heaven. This is considered that the Creator is the king of the nations of the world, meaning he rules over them and does what he wants without their awareness, that he is doing and will do all the deeds. This is why, when it says King of Israel, it refers to those who have taken upon themselves the kingdom of heaven consciously and willingly. This is called King of Israel. This is, as it is written, a person repays consciously and unconsciously. Consciously means King of Israel. Unconsciously means the nations of the world whom he rules, although a person is unconscious and does not even give one thought to faith. This aspect of man is called nations of the world within a person. Accordingly, thus said the Lord, King of Israel, means that those who have taken upon themselves the burden of his kingship, it says, his Redeemer, the Lord of hosts, that is, they feel that the Creator has redeemed them from the nations of the world, whose control is in the mind and heart. In the mind means that the nations of the world say that only what a reason confirms is true, and they do not give permission to go by the way of believing above reason. In the heart means that they do not let a person emerge from self-love. Rather, they say that what the heart wants and feels that it is for one's own sake, these actions they permit. But if a person wants to work in order to bestow, they resist with all their might, and a person cannot emerge from their control. Instead, the Creator himself redeems him from their governance. This is the meaning of the words King of Israel and his Redeemer. That is, once they have taken upon themselves the kingdom of heaven, called King of Israel, they attain that the Creator is his Redeemer, meaning that only the Creator redeemed them from the control of the evil, and they themselves were powerless to do so. In this way, we should interpret the words Lord of Hosts. This name means, as Baal HaSulam interpreted, that he said, Tzvaot, hosts, are two words, tse, leave, and bo, comes. That is, that tzava, army, are men of war. These are people who go each day to fight the evil inclination. They are called army. Therefore, after they have been rewarded with redemption, meaning after they conquer the evil inclination and emerge from the control of the evil, Their conduct in the work is by way of a sense and a sense, which is called tzvot, plural, for army. Meaning, at times they emerge from their control and then are under their control again. Thus, the names of a sense and a sense is tzvot.
1: During the work, a person should say, if I'm not for me, who is for me? At that time in the work, they think that they themselves are doing the ascents and descents, that they are men of war, called tzava, mighty men. Afterwards, when they are redeemed, they attain that the Lord is of hosts, of tzvaot, armies, hosts, meaning that the Creator made all the ups and downs they had. In other words, even the descents come from the Creator. A person does not get so many ups and downs for no reason. Rather, the Creator caused all those exits. We can interpret exit as exit from holiness. And ba in Hebrew comes as coming to holiness. The Creator does everything. Hence, after the redemption, the Creator is called Lord of Hosts. And who is He? The King of Israel and His Redeemer. Accordingly, we should interpret what is written, quote, the deliverers will ascend Mount Zion to judge the mountain of Esav, end quote. Hal, mountain, means hihuim, contemplations, which are the thoughts that lead to the state of Zion, from the word yetziot, exits. Mount Zion means contemplations and thoughts that bring descents upon a person, meaning that he ejects himself from holiness. These thoughts, it will later be revealed, are where the deliverers ascend from, to judge the mountain of Esav. The mountain of Esav means thoughts and contemplations pertaining to wicked Esav. To judge means to conquer and subdue the contemplations of wicked Esav. And what is the meaning of the deliverers will ascend? Who delivered them to conquer the mountain of Esav? It is Mount Zion, Zion. That is, the thoughts that caused them to exit holiness, meaning the descents. The descents are themselves what helped him, what helped them conquer the mountain of Esav. This is, as it is written, quote, from the blow itself he makes a bandage, end quote. The fact that they had descents, which is called a blow, since at that time he fell from holiness into the authority of the Sitra Acha, the other side, from this itself came only good. This is also called, as it is written, quote, he brings down the netherworld and he lifts us, end quote. By seeing that one is worse than everyone else, it makes him do what he can, and not rest until he sees that the Creator took him out and delivered him from the control of wicked Esav. This is the meaning of the words, quote, the deliverers will ascend Mount Zion to judge the mountain of Esav, end quote. And it is written, quote, and the kingship will be the Lord's, end quote. This means that specifically then the kingship will be for the Creator, meaning during the redemption, as it is written, quote, the King of Israel and his Redeemer, end quote. And before this, is the kingship not the Lord's? Who else governs the world? We should interpret that Malchut has two names. One, Zion. Two, Jerusalem. In the work, we should say that Zion is when she is still not revealed in and of herself. This is called Malchut, that is inside, within, meaning that it is still not evident to the creatures that Malchut is the ruler of the world, and there is no other force in the world, and only the Creator is the King. This discernment is still hidden from the creatures. This aspect of Malchut is called Tzion, meaning Yetziot, exits from holiness. At that time, a person thinks that the Sitra Acha governs him, because he feels that he has no need for spirituality. This means that faith in the greatness of the Creator is in concealment, and sometimes he exits the work to such an extent that he forgets altogether about the existence of the work of the Creator. This is regarded as having fallen from his state when he worked enthusiastically and thought that from this day forward he will remain permanently in the holy work.
0: Yet after some time, he suddenly sees that he has been completely ejected from holiness, that he does not remember the zero point, meaning he cannot recall the moment he was ejected from holiness and fell to the corporeal world. Since during the fall, a person is unconscious and remembers nothing. As in corporeality, when a person falls from a high place, he does not remember having fallen. Only when he comes to, he sees that he is in the hospital. So it is in the work. It is regarded as Zion. That is, at the time of redemption, when he sees the kingdom of heaven openly, he attains that the Creator has delivered him from wicked Esav. Then Malchut is called Jerusalem, whose governance is revealed. This is the time to see that all those descents come from the King as well. That is, all the foreign contemplations and thoughts they had, no other force was there but the Creator sent them. In other words, the Creator sent them the descents as well, so that through them they would need the help of the Creator. It follows that Mount Zion, as was said, that deliverers will ascend to the judge the mountain of Esav. Now they say that Mount Zion was also Malchut, called Zion. In other words, her power was concealment, and she helped judge the mountain of Esav. That is, they conquered the quality of wicked Esav, meaning corrected the quality of Esav. And now they attain that there was no other force in the world. This is the meaning of, and the kingship will be the Lord's, meaning that now they see that the kingship was the Lord's then too, and not only now, but before as well, since there's none else besides him. Now they have been redeemed, they attain that this was so before as well. However, during the concealment, we also must believe that the Creator does everything. But this is above reason. Conversely, now they attain that this is so. However, afterward, they will need to come to the end of correction, which is called in the future. And at that time, the Lord will be the King over all the earth, meaning even over the nations of the world. This means that the Creator will be revealed among the nations of the world as well. As it is written, "For they shall all know me, from the least of them to the greatest of them." This is called the Lord is the King over all the earth. That is, even before the end of correction, the Creator is the King over all the earth. But this is called unconsciously. That is, They do not know that the Creator is the leader of the world, as it is written in the morning prayer, who in all your works, in the upper ones and in the lower ones, will tell you what to do and what to work. Only He does everything, and there is no other force in the world but Him.
1: However, this pertains to the people of Israel who believe in the Creator. With respect to them, it can be said that the Creator is the King. That is, consciously, meaning that they too know that the Creator rules over them. It is not necessarily that the Creator Himself knows that He is the King, which is called unconsciously. Rather, they took upon themselves the burden of the Kingdom of Heaven as faith above reason, and they regard it as though it were within reason. And this is called consciously, meaning that in the work, faith above reason means we must believe, although the mind does not see that this is so, and it has proof that it is not as he wants to believe. This is called faith above reason, meaning that he says that he believes as though he sees it within reason. This is called faith above reason in the work. In other words, it is a lot of work for a person to take this upon himself. It is against reason. This means that the body does not agree to this, yet he accepts it nonetheless as though it were within reason. Such faith requires help from the Creator. For this reason, for such faith, a person needs to pray that the Creator will give him the power to be similar to Him, as though he had attained it within reason. In other words, a person should not pray to the Creator to help him understand everything within reason. Instead, he should pray to the Creator to give him the strength to assume faith above reason, as though it were within reason. But before this, he must have faith in the sages, that such is the will of the Creator, that we will take upon ourselves faith in the Creator above reason. And here, in this order, begin the ascents and descents. Sometimes he grows stronger in faith, and sometimes he falls from his degree and must believe while he is praying to the Creator that He will help him, yet he does not see that he received the help he needs, then too he must believe above reason that everything comes from the Creator, and at the same time say, if I'm not for me, who is for me? Then he comes to the state of Mount Zion, and then to the state of the mountain of Esav. For all the work at that time, before we are rewarded with redemption, is to emerge from their control. At that time, we come to know the work, as it is written, quote, thus said the Lord, King of Israel and His Redeemer, the Lord of hosts, I am the first and I am the last, and there is no God besides me. And the kingship will be the Lord's, and the Lord will be king over all the earth, end quote. And as it is written, quote, all who are of flesh shall call your name, to turn to you all the wicked of the earth. All the dwellers of the world will know and recognize, end quote. Meaning that at that time, everyone will know that the Creator is the King. And before this, only the people of Israel know that He is the King.
0: Yeah, the ascents and the descents eventually come from the same source, and it takes us a long time and efforts and the light that reforms to feel it and to King the Creator upon us over everything.
1: Yes, mostly our work, the the center of our work is to go above reason, as Kabbalists advise us, in ascent and descent, and to know that everything comes from one force, even if we don't always feel that. And also, to know that it's specifically from these ascents and descents that we advance, and through the descents, the Creator is actually elevating us, bringing us closer to Him.
0: We can see how the Rabash brings us back to the spiritual work, that all this reality we feel, all the ascents, all the descents, is the Creator doing everything. To relate everything to Him and work above reason.
1: It's of great inspiration how Rabash builds in us the right attitude, the right patterns with respect to the King and our opinions above our reason and regarding what it means to be above reason truly. And I feel a great need at the end of this article to adhere more to Abash, to the path that he laid for us, that he leads us through, and not my own reason, as we call it.
0: Yeah, as much as I understood, that we are shown all kinds of states called wicked, and we see that they control us. Then we go above reason and discover that there's none else besides Him, that the Creator is in control. Until the whole world says none else besides Him, which is all our desires.
1: We'll continue to the lesson, to the recorded lesson.
0: So we read the article by Rabash, What is Above Reason in the Work? That in order to reach this state called to acquire the ability to be above reason, that means that a person reaches Rosh Hashanah. What does that mean? That he reaches the Rosh, the head of all his states, and he discovers that the Creator, the Lord of hosts, meaning that a person went through all the states of ascents and descents called leave and come, and going through them makes him like a soldier, that from all his descents, his heart entered, meaning he built inside himself this army by overcoming above reason, above all the disturbance called above Esav. He climbs that mountain of contemplating. It comes to him according to the structure of his soul. And when he overcomes them above reason, so he reaches from the mountain of Esav to the mountain of Zion, meaning from the exits, he reaches the ascents. And then by this work, by contemplating above reason, he acquires the force of Bina. That's why he's called Israel, Yashar Kel. That everything towards the Creator he gets from Bina. Then comes from the revelation in general that the Creator is ruling over everything, to the private guidance that the Creator is the King of Israel. King of the world means that from his own state he discovers it, and the King of Israel means that above reason he discovers it through the work. Israel, meaning Yashar Kel, above reason. So then he discovers that the Creator is also taking him through all the cases he went through. Then, from Mount Zion, he reaches Jerusalem. From Malchut of Zion to Malchut of Jerusalem. The end of this state that he discovers that the Creator is the King on all the land, meaning on all his desires, in the past and the present, that he checked the adhesion with the Creator upon all the desires of his soul. That's called that he reaches a state called Rosh Hashanah. That's the Rosh, the head, the highest state upon everything he did in the desires of the soul. That's the holiday of Rosh Hashanah. Meaning, on one hand, you could say that it's the beginning of something new. That there's already an ascent. And a state above all the corrections. And you could say that it's actually a summary of what a person went through in all the year that he has passed, and that is a result of correcting all the desires of the soul. When he reaches this state, it's called that he reaches Rosh Hashanah, the head of the year. Any questions?
1: Above reason means that for all my questions, I want answers specifically from the Creator, meaning not to find the questions in me with my own mind. It's better to receive them from Him. That's how I express my connection to Him. That's how it's expressed. Now, what is the connection between that and bestowal? Is it also a kind of connection you need to form with Him? The qualities of bestowal, I need to acquire them from Him. What is the connection?
0: What is the connection between the bestowal that I have to acquire? I don't know why, but it says that I need to. And above reason, that I also don't know why, but they tell me I need to. Meaning, in me, there is no desire and no impulse for bestowal, for above reason, and all these things. I don't know what it is. From all the cases that I go through, when I get a rejection, that's what he calls Zion, or contemplations. From all these cases, I reach a state that I must discover the reason of why it's happening to me. Why is it bad for me? And also, who is doing this bad to me? When I bump into this question, it's actually the same question. What is bad? Why is it? Who is it coming from? It's all a question about my source, about the Creator. I start feeling and seeing from everything that's happening to me that me directly, I cannot discover Him. And without discovering Him, I have nowhere to run to. I just can't just sit silent. All these states obligate me necessarily that I will go and discover Him. Then it turns out that I can discover Him not in my five senses, but only above reason. What does that mean? As much as I am able, to not go in my own qualities, to be above them, meaning that in my mind, in my understanding, it won't be revealed who the Creator is. Oh, he's doing this or that. I'll see exactly what he's doing. But in this way, I'll never get any revelation. I'll get a certain understanding that, yeah, there's someone there. But the actual recognition, I won't have it. I need to reach a state that I receive a certain feeling from him, but not in my senses. That's called that I as if reach reason, but not his revelation. That's called that I discover him in the sixth sense or in the fourth of faith, faith above reason. What does that mean, the force of faith? It's in the quality of Bina that a person acquires, and before he acquires it, he has no idea what that is. You can say in order to bestow. We also don't know what that means. You can say sixth sense, that we also don't know what it is. But if I acquire that quality, then I have an ability to connect to the Creator through this supernatural perception called faith above reason, in quotes, something I don't know what it is. Without understanding, meaning without attaining it in the vessels of reception, without feeling, meaning without attaining it in the vessels of reception, because understanding and feeling is what we receive in our vessels and what we understand that we get in our vessels. So I do not have that. I have something completely different above it. Some kind of completely different vessel of perception called a reflected light, a spiritual vessel, the sixth sense, you can call it, meaning all kinds of things that we don't exactly know what it is. Some new channel opens in us towards the Creator, and this channel truly works in a way that in it we discover the Creator, and in it we can do this. In our regular senses, in our regular channels, it'll never happen. And now, in order to somehow, we want to give this connection a certain name, so we say faith above reason, just to show that it's not in our senses and understandings and where it usually happens, but above that. In a different manner.
1: So it's a kind of initial action that you need to make.
0: It's not an initial action, it's an action that is already beyond the barrier, that if a person is rewarded with this action, even the smallest one, above all senses and vessels, so that is called that he already passed the barrier, and then he enters a ladder of degrees that the degrees are as much as he can acquire this perception above reason, above his own reason, meaning the 125 degrees he ascends, that's called that his reason is revealed, his vessels of reception, 125 times, one after the other, each time more and more. His reason, his desires become greater, and so on. And upon that which is revealed, he acquires the vessel above it, above reason. When he acquires that entire ability above reason to be in contact with the Creator, that is called that he reached the Rosh Hashanah, the head of all these changes that changes inside him. Shana, a year that he's been through inside him in all those cases.
1: Meaning that it doesn't help me to understand intellectually what above reason means.
0: No, it's not something intellectual. It's, I'd say, it's acquiring a different ability that isn't in us. It's a completely channel above reason, above nature, that a person discovers that there's even such a thing. Now we don't know what it is, that there is such a thing. And definitely, that's what we call the sixth sense, spirituality, the correction of the reason, of the vessel of reception of a person, no matter which way you want to call it. The force of Binah that we acquire. How do we reach it? Only through what he said, through the contemplating and the work, coming out and coming back in.
1: He says here that there's the first path through which we discover that the ascents and descents are actually, they're not ours. They're also God's actions, the Creator's actions. And so it follows that it is just a cause for us to discover the work of above reason.

0: that we have some kind of upper force that controls everything and none else besides him. Okay, I heard. But it's not that you live in this revelation and you identify with it, and that determines all my thought and all my deeds, that, and I feel myself like a glove, that my hand is inside there, that he is determining all these processes in me, from turning around all the atoms, all thoughts and desires, all the results in the beginning and in the end. That's how I feel the Creator clothing in me. That's called that I can truly say that he is the King. I have reached such a revelation, and also beyond that revelation, I've also agreed to it. The fact that I agree, and even if it wouldn't clothe in me, that the upper force would clothe in me. So from within myself, inside me, even without any obligation from the outside, I'd still perform the same actions like he does, meaning not only agree with him, but in my forces, I do the same process like he's doing. Did I reach that? I'm just saying it. I don't even know what and how he's doing it. I don't know him, not his actions. That's why he says, Rabash, that there's what we call the King of the world and there's the King of Israel. The King of the world is that, just like that, the world is saying, the material world, yeah, you know, the Creator's great. But Israel is called the one who attains him through Yeshar Kel, from really yearning to reveal it. And reeling to reveal it, meaning that he's willing to relinquish knowing and going in faith above reason. That's the difference between the knowledge of the Torah and the knowledge of the landlords. Just to say it, everybody says it, and they think that they're already corrected in the end of correction. And Israel, when they reach it through great work, that they align all their intentions and desires to be towards the Creator in a way that they become like him. And then when they discover him and become like him, then can say that they reach a state that they could say, he is the King of the world. What is the world? Me entirely. And I have checked and felt and agreed that he is leading me. And what is the agreement? That if not him, if he wouldn't exist, I would exist in the same form. Meaning, by this I build the image of the Creator in me. I build it myself. That means I grow from zero to Ein Sof, to infinity. I become to an equal degree like him. Question. So he really explains everything with the will to receive, that he will never ask for suffering.
1: He won't ask, correct, but through the suffering brought to him by what is suffering? By all of his desires being revealed to him as being mismatched with the Creator, incompatible with the Creator, yes? And they must all be fully compatible with the Creator, one opposite the other. The Creator shines with his light on all of the person's desires gradually, slowly. And then the person sees in each and every desire, he senses, perhaps he doesn't still understand, but he senses that something is wrong. And this suffering, these are revelations of our disparity of form with the Creator. Even now, when I feel suffering, whatever it may be that causes the suffering, just something itches me or something itches, it's an indication that I'm in some way different to

0: him. It could be on the beastly degrees through to the spiritual, very high spiritual degrees. All these signs of pain, they're all from this mismatch between the light and vessel and the revelations. These revelations push a person to the goal. And we don't need to be so smart. If we pay attention to this, then we can hasten our acceleration, the acceleration of our recognition of this. If we don't pay attention, then it's through greater suffering.
1: So what does it mean to pay attention?
0: Attention meaning to the source of the suffering.
1: I know.
0: What don't you know? Well, you're just saying. Someone told you or you read in a book. If you didn't read in the book, would you know? Is this called knowing? Knowledge means to receive the light into the vessel. That is called knowing. What is knowing? If a person is just suffering, it doesn't mean that he knows. Knowing means to know the source of the suffering.
1: To know as much as I want, it's not even up to me.
0: Gradually, you are shown how you can get to know your source, your origin. The suffering itself indicates their origin. And then you have to just study it, to want to study it, to work against the suffering. What does it mean, against the suffering? It's not that, well, if I'm suffering, then the issue now is this. Either I run to get rid of the suffering, or I look at myself as if in a laboratory, dissecting my own flesh and looking, observing, why am I suffering? Oh, this piece I need to cut and check why it is that I'm suffering. By that, you acquire reason, an intellect which is above reason.
1: But the dialogue I can have with myself about what I'm suffering, it's in the regular vessels I have.
0: So your dialogue with yourself, that is through the regular, usual vessels, correct. But because you engage with a method written by people who are already corrected at the end of correction, by that you receive this power from them called the surrounding light. Of course, if there was no force from above, you would just be chasing your tail, you know, revolving around this whole thing with your intellect, with your desires. You would never emerge from these inspections to a height. You'd always be on the same plane. It's like philosophers. What's the difference between us and them? They use the intellect, but they do not draw upon themselves the surrounding light. If you study these special books, special sources, in order to draw the surrounding light, then you're beginning to use the height, right? The force that is above you, above your nature. That's the difference. Or you use only your intellect and your inspections. Then you're like a philosopher, on the same plane always. And so, of course, no correction comes from the surrounding light. You just become more cerebral in a very shallow sense in this world, meaning it doesn't allow you to get rid of the suffering or reach the source of the suffering. Just whatever intellectual conclusions. And that is called philosophy. So, true, if not to draw the upper force, to correct, to help me not remain in the pain and not ameliorate the pain, but rather to get to know the source of the pain, that is man's work.
1: So the demand from the Creator, that's what you can ask for?
0: There are many things to this. Because the moment the upper force, this upper force, begins to affect us, the surrounding light, then our request changes. We begin to ask not for fulfillment, but for correction. We begin wanting to be similar to that light. First of all, with no awareness as to what is happening to us, and then we are conscious of it. It's like in the first discernment of the four phases of direct light. She wants to receive, she wants to enjoy the light. And then suddenly, gradually, she starts wanting to bestow like him. That is the outcome of the influence of the light upon us. Meaning, if not for this sgula, this unique power, we would not have been able to achieve anything. Meaning, the difference between the wisdom of Kabbalah and philosophy and other methods is that it uses the surrounding light. In our corrected state, right, to draw from there the force of correction which already exists. We already exist there in our corrected form. From my corrected form, my corrected status, I draw upon myself to my current state this light, this force, because I want to be corrected. I want to be there. That's it. Yes.
1: In faith above reasons, is it like a temporary means to reach revelation of the Creator? And after the barrier, we don't use it? Is it a temporary means to reveal the Creator?
0: Faith above reason, that is the spiritual vessel, the Creator's quality clothed in me. Bina within Malchut. Malchut acquires the quality of Bina. That is called faith above reason. Reason is the quality of the Malchut. Faith is the quality of Bina. So Bina within Malchut is called faith above reason. If a person uses this thing, this faith above reason, to ultimately fill the Malchut, that is the process or the inclination of the klipa, the shell. But if he uses it in the way in which it's truly faith above reason, that is the process that serves sanctity, kedusha. It's either to bestow in order to receive, or bestowing in order to bestow, or to receive in order to bestow.
1: So it's using two forms before and after the barrier?
0: Faith above reason, the power of Bina, can be used in two forms. Like in our world, there is also a result, an offshoot of that. I can seemingly bestow upon a person, and by bestowing upon him, I can receive from him, right, in a concealed kind of way. It's always reception for us, but it may seem to us that we're giving, as if we're doing something like that. Either my intention is exploitation. If I want to exploit the Creator for my own interests, my own benefit, this is called Pharaoh, the shell, or I turn to him for his sake, to his benefit, with no desire for myself. This is called faith above reason in its clean way, which is called holiness.
1: Is it reason different than a feeling?
0: Reason and emotion. Reason is called attainment within the vessels of reception. Clear attainment is called reason. Faith above reason means that I don't go to attain with my vessels of reception. That is not my goal, yes? Rather, my goal is to be in equivalence of form, to adhere to faith, which is above reason, above the vessels of reception. Yes.
1: Can we combine a different method like yoga or meditation with this?
0: Is it possible to combined some other methods like yoga, meditation, and so on with the method of Kabbalah, it is impossible because they are all methods opposite to Kabbalah, contrasting in that you don't use the vessels of reception in order to reach some kind of feeling, status, recognition of awareness of something. All these methods repress the vessels and don't develop the vessels. All of them is one. They're like this method is called the wisdom of Kabbalah. The Kabbalah means reception. They are the methods of how not to receive. All of them. How to receive the least possible. And so they tend towards veganism or breathing less, thinking less, wanting less, something less than the usual, meaning to diminish a person, to lower him from the degree of man to the degree of the beast or the degree of the plant or even to the degree of the inanimate. And the source of this is ancient Egypt. There you had the absolute height of this. Even from a dead body, they made something that does not decompose. Yes, with the mummies. And it's also all the Eastern methods. So there is a spiritual source to this. And of course, there's also corporeal justification to it. If you have masses of people, you give them this ideology that a person needs to want less in life, and then he'll be better off. This thing is acceptable. It immediately yields fruit. Everyone understands it. And also, there's not much of a choice sometimes. And you take it and you make of it something spiritual, spiritual symbolism, right? Not just ideological, but rather it comes with some spiritual justification existing above our life and death, that by this a person is also awarded with some eternal reward. Then you're already turning it into a religion. Religion. And a terrific force. And when can that force explode? It's only because within us, throughout the thousands of years of man's development on earth, the ego of the person keeps developing. Meaning it exists in each one of us, but it opens up more and more from generation to generation, facilitating advancement, whether we want to or not. We are realizing our ego, and then the world develops, as we call it. We do various things, good, new, bad, it doesn't matter what. But we're being pushed to do something new. This is due to the new desires, which from incarnation to incarnation are revealed in each one of us. And then even those nations who had this ideology to want less, yes, they reach a situation where that's it. They cannot sustain it any longer. And even in such danger, like let's say China, the danger China faces, we see through that they just have to start becoming like everyone, to open the borders, to open themselves up, and to begin to use the will to receive like everyone. It's impossible to always be to always have oppression and be closed, and all these teachings within a century, they will all fall and nothing will remain of it. People who now come to India, they just go on a trip. Nobody can really be in it. And if so, they turn themselves into some kind of primitive animal which doesn't use all of its potential. but only to the point of, I don't want to talk about it too much, but it's the last shell that still exists against development, against advancement. We cannot go against this maneuver, this development of the will to receive. So within a decade, 2 decades, it'll all pass. Those who are capable for the time being can flee their suffering towards such teachings, or are capable of shutting themselves off to detach a part of the mind and lower themselves to this low degree and truly settle for that. They're not for us. They're still people with a rather primitive mode of thinking, underdeveloped. Well, let that be also. But the world is advancing very rapidly. And from all of this veganism even, and it's all against nature. Meaning it's not correction. It's running away from correction. By that we will attain nothing. Maybe some temporary calm, artificially so, and nothing more. Yes.
1: So the ego is important for the advancement of the world?
0: The ego is not only important for advancement, so there's nothing but for the ego. The ego, it's forbidden for the ego to be measured, for it to be repressed. The ego has to develop, and we have to take care that it is corrected and used properly and not be repressed, because the ego is the whole of our nature, the will to receive, and you cannot erase the will to receive. Nothing will help you, and nothing will help you do it. By that, you will only come to trouble. It's simply, the whole world is one big ego on various levels, the inanimate, growing, living, speaking, and the goal of the world is to bring us to the full use of this force of the ego, and not to erase what, or are you erasing this very substance? You can't. All right, give a person an injection, make him a plant. Of course, you won't feel anything then, but you even lower him under the threshold of consciousness, he'll suffer less. Of course, he'll suffer less, but to what extent can you do that? By various methods. And so it's not religion, doesn't matter of which kind. None of these methods, it's not a solution. This still has to be revealed, yes, but it's already being revealed, yes.
1: Is it right to say, with the intention to want to change, that the say,
2: the ego is the desire to be instead of the Creator. I will rule. That's the ego of a person. That's what each and everyone wants to say. Like the Pharaoh says, who is the Lord that I'll hear his voice? That's a sign of our ego. That's it.
3: So the ego is just the path, the type, part of the process.
2: It's not a part of the process, but rather I can remain in being instead of the Creator, that I will rule instead of him, and I can reach a state in which I'll understand that I want to be similar to the Creator, to acquire from him his qualities, and then instead of him to rule. Instead of him, it's not against him. Okay. Yeah?
3: Is the measure above reason in the Kelim something that we attain And does it increase the love that your creator?
2: The measure above reason needs to be over the whole reason, meaning over the whole reason of a person, there needs to be a covering. A covering over the vessels of reception. That's how it needs to be. To reach the state of love the Lord your God means that I make a correction over my reason on all the vessels of reception, meaning in above reason, I have acquired the vessels, and now I'm in the state of love the Lord your God, meaning in the vessels of reception, I have exactly that suitability for the quality of Bina. When I use them not just to resemble Bina, but also in the vessels themselves, in the receiving in order to bestow, not just in bestowing in order to bestow, but also in receiving in order to bestow.
3: What is the difference between the Eastern practices that you mentioned and restriction? What is the difference between those Eastern practices and the restriction?
2: In our correction, we reach a state that we restrict the desire to receive and we don't use it. And afterwards, we start to use the desire to receive, receiving in order to bestow. And what's the difference between the state of this action in which we do the restriction over the desire to receive versus the Eastern methods in which we really subdue the desire to receive? It's a clear difference. First of all, in the wisdom of Kabbalah, a person starts to develop his desire to receive. And in no place is it written that we need to subdue, suppress the desire to receive. In no place it's written that way. But instead, you need to work on the closeness to the Creator, that for the light to correct the desire to receive. And the more of a desire to receive you'll have, you'll need more of the light. So each time, you'll need to attain more of the light for the correction of the desire to receive that's constantly growing. And that's how you go when you reach a state that you and the light that you attain through the study, you attain that your whole desire is basically against spirituality, against the Creator. It's for your self-pleasure. And you reach a state that you want to go from in order to receive to in order to bestow. For that, you need to stop using the desire to receive as it is. And then you pass to in order to bestow, to the desire to receive, which only works in a different method of in order to bestow. So here in the middle, there is this method, there's this action called restriction. What is a restriction? I restrict not the desire to receive. I cannot restrict it. I don't suppress it. I don't do that. Just I and the light that shines to me, I see that my previous use was bad. And then by me seeing to what extent it was bad against the Creator, then I stop using it. Not that I restricted it. I stopped using the previous form of fulfillment of the method, the usage method, and go to a different method of usage. Again, the method of using the desire to receive, not to suppress it, but to develop it, and specifically here, when it's greater, you can receive more and more. And then, whoever is greater than his friend, his inclination is greater. Meaning the restriction is not to erase the desire to receive. The restriction is to restrict, meaning to abstain from using the previous method, and to reach the spiritual method. That's it. And I never pay attention on the height of the desire. Let the desires be as great as possible. I don't care. The more the better. I just need to care only for the correction, for the desire to receive, to be in suitability, meaning the intention in order to bestow, only that. meaning we don't need to pay attention on our desires, and we don't care which desires we have to kill or give me the greatest transgressions. It doesn't matter. They all come from the Creator. He is sending them to me, and I don't need to erase them. Erase what I receive from him. No, I need to, what I receive from him, I need to reveal. If it's revealed in me, it's a sign that I need to correct it, that I can't correct it. Therefore, the whole method is called the method of reception, of how to work with the vessels of reception. Now, the rest of the methods, each and every one, they work on suppressing the vessels of reception as much as possible. And what's good in those methods, that a person feels good. I know, like in Russia, look how many people are wishing for what they had, or for the good that they had there. It wasn't good at all, but what was there? I know that I have this and this type of salary, and this is my house, and this is the work, and no one's throwing me out of work. Children are going to the kindergarten and the school. Everything is in its own place, and its order, and it's sure and confident. Okay, I don't have these great things or a big business or all these matters. Everything is suppressed through the government, but there's a general suppression, and the sorrow of the many divides it in half, and that's it. And today, most of the people would be ready to return to that same state. What do I need? All of this freedom that I have here, and each one does whatever he feels like. Now I just have envy and hatred and pride that erupts. And also the culture was in such a way that everyone just won, and it's okay. It was planned very nicely. If it wasn't for the ego, for a person that's constantly burning and growing, and then it's possible to build such a regime. And also with the Chinese people, it worked very well for many years. But it's impossible to remain in such a thing. Yeah.
3: On page 13, it is written, believe in full complete faith. What is complete faith and where do we take it?
2: There's faith and there's complete faith. What is faith and what is complete faith? Faith is called the quality of bestowal, what a person acquires from Bina. If he reaches Katnut towards Galgalat Einayim, to bestow in order to bestow, it means that he acquires the force of faith. And if he can join to Galgalat Einayim Da'achap, meaning to receive in order to bestow, that's called complete faith. And meaning there's the light of Chochmah within the light of Chassidim.
4: Good.
3: Would it be correct to say that in advancement, faith above reason becomes faith within reason?
2: Faith above reason never turns to faith within reason, because we don't understand it, which is why we're seemingly speaking about a world that we don't understand. And it seems to us, like in our concepts, it happens in faith above reason. These qualities of bestowal, spiritual qualities, they're completely disconnected from what now we have at the moment. Faith above reason, it's truly above reason. It will never be felt within reason. This work, Bina and Malchut, it remains forever. Malchut will never be able to change. The desire to receive as it was created, it remains. It loves to enjoy fulfillment, and its fulfillment is the Creator. Or you could say light, it doesn't matter, it's the same thing. And the desire to receive remains in this way. You can change its usage, but not it itself. And therefore, it's forbidden to relate to it, to suppress it, or to change it in something. Nothing. You want to use it differently? Please add upon it a direction, meaning how to use it, for what do we use it, but it itself, like it was, it remains. Now you'll understand that the whole difference between the Klipa and the Kedusha, it's not the action, but the direction of the action. Like Rabash gives an example, he takes a knife and he starts to cut a person. If it's for the benefit of a person, then it's called a surgeon. If it's for self-benefit, then it's called a murderer. The action, the same action remains. The desire to receive must be full with the light of Ein Sof, just like in Ein Sof before the restriction, and this way after the restriction, and in the final correction, it must be full. And this is the difference in our method, which is called the method of Kabbalah, reception, which is an essential difference because we never take care of the desire to receive, but we acquire intention in order to bestow, which we cannot build, but only through the upper light, through the surrounding light, which brings us this intention, the quality of Bina within Malchut. That's called the intention. And all the other methods, because they cannot use the surrounding light, they have no connection to this spiritual source from which the light comes. They don't have it. So they turn to the desire to receive itself, and they see that the desire to receive is the source of all the evil, so we want to erase this evil. We need to erase it. And to want as little as possible, and to limit a person from being bad, see, it's as if you cut a person's hands off. Okay, so he won't now be able to harm in a few specific ways. That's okay, but did you correct something by that? You made a certain distortion over creation. Which is why the desire to receive will remain, and the actions upon it, well, everything remains. What are the actions? It has 613 desires, that all of these 613 desires need to be full. That's it. With an intention, without intention, it doesn't matter. They by themselves are demanding the fulfillment. This still needs to be revealed right now in the upcoming time. All of this difference, this essential difference between the method of Kabbalah and the rest of the methods, this will still get revealed. And because of that, there are all sorts of other methods around Kabbalah, and like all sorts of clubs and centers of Kabbalah, who knows what. That's exactly in order to scrutinize the method itself of what is it. There'll be a lot more of such questions around it, and all sorts of, talismans and red strings and all sorts of superstitions and whatnot. It's so that to scrutinize the method, so be truly clear and clean and true. It's a sign that needs to get scrutinized right now. And also those methods themselves, it's forbidden to suppress. Why? Why do we need to do that? If according to the desire to receive, there is still some kind of a deficiency in them, and if somebody can still be satisfied with them, and if somebody can still find some fulfillment in them, it's a sign that he hasn't scrutinized it to the end. And if he hasn't scrutinized it, he must be in it. He needs to scrutinize it, which is why Kabbalah does not destroy, it does not change any other method as well. And says that each and every one of these methods, there is room for them during a certain time. because all of these methods, they stem from a person's desire to receive. It's people that invent them and develop them. A person thinks that through them he can reach a fulfillment. Until he reaches the recognition of evil, that these methods don't give him any fulfillment, and then he must still remain in them, which is why everything has a right to exist. And the Indian people and Chinese people and all sorts of whatnot, even the names that I don't quite understand, each of them needs to exist. And as much as you allow them to blossom, then more quickly they'll discover their emptiness. Meaning, just like it's forbidden for us to suppress the desire to receive, and that way it's forbidden for us to suppress every method which appears to desire to receive, that it can fulfill itself. Because we know that ultimately there's no other choice between the method of Kabbalah, the method of the usage of desiring to receive, because this is the whole matter of creation. It won't help you to go against nature. Nature is above us. Yeah?
3: When we receive a desire, do we do certain discernment, scrutiny on these desires? What are we doing? What are we not doing? Why different desires? How do we relate to these desires when they appear? We relate not to desires, but to one who gives the desires. That is our correction. He who is within his desires, it means that he is within his animal, his beast. And there he's not going to find any solution, any fulfillment, any rest or fulfillment correction. Within the desire, there is nothing. It's empty. If you want to fulfill the desire, then even to fulfill it, you need to turn to the source of the desire. You need to come to the source of the fulfillment and not sit within the desire itself. The fool sits with his hands folded and eats himself. That's what we're doing, all those who look within the desire itself. So we have no choice. The Creator gives us the sensation of emptiness within our desires. By doing that, he brings us to the question as to where is the source of the pleasure, the fulfillment. Where is the fulfillment? And then, according to this, we must aspire to the fulfillment. We must think of him and not of the fact that we are empty, not to suppress the desire and not to think about the desires and not be connected to them, to be above them, to be above them and aiming at the source, which is where I can fulfill them. This is how I cleave to the upper one. It's not that thereby I disconnect from reality. I don't detach or disconnect from it. I simply know that within the reality itself, there is no answer. The method is very logical, very precise, and very scientific. It's not an accident that we say that the wisdom of Kabbalah includes all other sciences. It's not that it's just lovely and beautiful. It's just, it's a little difficult to explain for now. We don't quite have the words. All right, so where are we?
2: Share impressions from the lesson and what we're taking from it to realize in the 10.
4: Shur Miuchad, Birur Amok,
3: It's a special lesson, very deep scrutiny. What does it mean to feel the Creator?

0: later, what is faith? What is the difference between to saying that the Creator is the source of everything and actually attaining it?
1: Faith above reason. And don't try to understand the Creator and His paths within the intellect, but attain Him specifically in the force of faith. The Rav gave this emphasis throughout the whole lesson, and the attitude to the suffering. I wrote here that a person needs to look at himself like as to a lab, and the upper force should help me to be not within the pain and not to fill up the pain, but to recognize the source of the pain. That's already the work of a person. And the attitude to the wisdom of Kabbalah between the rest of the methods, the wisdom of Kabbalah does not suppress the desire. It's specifically in which the desire develops, and we need to correct it and not suppress it, unlike the rest of the methods.
0: Yes, it was a special lesson. Our work is to enter this new channel, this sixth sense, and to reveal the Creator there. It doesn't matter what we feel, what our desire is, we truly need to make this action to restrict the sensation and to come to upper sensation of what there is the sense. And as Rav just said towards the end of the lesson, it is forbidden to suppress our desires. Instead, we need to use them with the intention, the opposite intention, above reason. With the intention for the sake of the Creator.
1: Yeah, to continue and these other methods, and there was this discernment that all the other methods, they make the desire smaller, and in the wisdom of Kabbalah, it's the only method in which we grow the desire and intensify it. Don't try to rule it, or don't try to eat less and sleep less and enjoy less, but rather to Whereas in the wisdom of Kabbalah, we try to speed up the development of the desire for it to truly be a wisdom of Kabbalah reception. And another nice point that I feel the Creator like this glove, like He's managing me from the inside, which we can receive only in the ten and the work together with the friends. And the Creator we reveal above reason and not in our five senses.
0: Yes, we heard that all of humanity has always been searching what to do with the desire. And in essence, there are two methods to try and fulfill it. This is what all civilizations have tried to build out, or to not even try because we know that it's impossible. And then, as Itai just said, to suppress, to restrict. But then we see that none of it works. And the wisdom of Kabbalah gives us the chance and explains to us how to use it, how to fulfill it, because it explains that the desire itself is like a kli, an opportunity to establish a connection with the Creator, with the Upper One, the One who gives the desire. And therein lies the purpose of our lives. That is why we receive all of these desires. And therein lies our entire science, our method to fulfill it with the by attaining the Creator and connecting to Him more and more. And receiving greater desires, don't think that they need to be empty. I wrote this down at the end. With respect to this, we need to aspire to fulfillment, to think of Him, and not about being empty, and so forth.
2: I
1: feel myself like in this glove in which there's a hand,

0: his hand and is spinning and manipulating these processes in me until he manipulates all my desires and thoughts, everything from him in the beginning and the end. On the other hand, Rav said that do I truly feel this way? How do I determine these things? Is it just words? But nonetheless, we need to influence each other and allow ourselves to live in such a reality.
1: נעבור לחלק הבא של השיעור, ולפני כן השיר ביחד שיר.
0: We're going to the next part of the lesson, and beforehand we'll sing a song.

0: שלום חברים. אנחנו נעבור עכשיו ל...
1: Hello friends. Now we are moving on to the lesson on Pticha, the beginning of the third lesson in the series. We have just watched a wonderful, marvelous lesson of Rav on faith above reason and how to achieve it, how the will to receive develops, that we do not suppress but only develop further. And at this coming lesson, Rav explains to us what is the source of it all, essentially, where the will to receive, the desire to enjoy, comes from, how it all began. This is the point of the whole series. It talks about the roots of everything. And then, at these wonderful lessons that we study,
2: how do we attain all this ourselves? It's not because of the knowledge, understanding, but it's the desire and the reforming light. So we'll start with clip number 8, in which Rav will direct us how we need to be internally directed during the lesson. And afterwards, we'll go to this recorded section of the video. So clip 8, please. We are not in that same place that it's speaking about. And we also cannot act in anything besides really wanting to feel these things, to understand what is he writing. All in all, what do we need to depict to ourselves? What is happening with our desires? Not with our intellect, with our desire. What needs to happen in us so that we will feel that what is written in the study of the Ten Sefirot, that it's working in us, it's truly taking place in us. That's basically our work. And as much as we will want more and more for it to happen, for it to take place in us, together with that, we want to be in connection between us and adhesion with the Creator for Him to shine upon us more, then it will happen. By that, we will advance the lights, like he writes in 155 of the intro to Tas. So whoever doesn't understand, doesn't understand. Whoever it seems to him that he understands, it seems to him he understands, I promise him he too does not understand, because it's speaking about how we want these things for them to take place in us, and we'll feel within the feeling, and then we'll understand within the feeling, we'll understand what it's speaking about. So let's just simply accept it, that it simply needs to happen in us, and to ask to advance that through the connection between us and with the Creator.
1: Yes, we want these things to happen in us. We want to sense, to fully feel how it all happens inside of us. Before we proceed with watching the recording of the lesson, we will remind our friends that we're watching a course, a series of 10 lessons, the introduction to the wisdom of Kabbalah from 2003. We're going to begin with lesson 3. We've already watched the first two lessons. Each lesson is split into 3 parts, each around 30 minutes long. And today we're going to watch part 1 of lesson 3. Go ahead, we will begin with the recording.
2: So your question is, how does the Gemar Tikkun, it happens with the creation, with the Creator? They've returned to him?
1: No, not quite. The question, I didn't understand. There is the end of the correction of Kelim, and as I understand it, there is the in the books, it's written it that way.
2: If we learn it simply, it's like this. The Creator created the created being and the desire to receive. Now, if the created being fulfills itself with a desire, the feeling will happen is called pleasure. And by that, it will be filled with the smallest pleasure. Why? Because before it fills itself, let's say, at 100 kilos of desire, this hunger, and the moment it fulfills itself, then has no longer this hunger and appetite. Then he doesn't feel pleasure. The pleasure is felt when the light enters into the light in this way, in the place where there's a certain contact, initial contact. And as much as the light enters more and more into the vessel, more and more, and then the pleasure diminishes. You recognize this? You start to eat, and then, where are the pleasures? Do you reach the greatest...

0: favor, even if the pleasure diminishes, then these greater pleasures I can still accept and I somehow can balance it. So let's see it this way. There is this timeline, and as the pleasure diminishes, so at the beginning I take a small pleasure and I continue it over time, so then it'll give me more time of enjoyment. And this is instinctively, this is how we do it. No one makes such calculations, but that's how we do it. You see this in life, Kabbalah is very simple. We truly see it in our life. So when the pleasure enters into the vessel, and when the light enters into the pleasure, into the vessel, we feel pleasure. And to the extent that it fills up the vessel, the pleasure stops. And out of that, we can say the creator, the desire to receive, he never intended for him to be able to enjoy in the desire to receive, because it's impossible. You fulfill it, you're done. Doesn't feel any more pleasure. This is our error, that we think that through the desire to receive, we can enjoy. And it's a mistake of all of humanity. It's just like whoever has 100 wants 200 and so forth. What do we do? There's no other patent. We simply cannot perceive it, but there's no other trick to it. Unless I take my pleasure and I receive it inside, but because I'm connected with the Creator, let's say with the Creator, it doesn't matter with whom, who's giving me the pleasure, what does it give? Here, I will have a pleasure of 1 gram. It doesn't matter. But when I'm connected with this pleasure, because someone is great, and because I value him, let's say, a ton's worth, then it turns out, then my pleasure becomes that ton. It doesn't matter how much I have pleasure inside, but the fulfillment that I receive comes from him. So here, even if I'm full and I don't receive anything, because I filled myself, but if he's great in my eyes, and to that extent, this pleasure remains in me. Meaning there cannot be pleasure if it's only within the vessel and disconnect from the Creator. We have between us this barrier. It's as if like a wall, this curtain between this world and that world. And because we don't see the Creator, then these pleasures in which we can enjoy below the Machsom is only pleasures, the smallest ones that can be in the desire to receive. It's called the thin light. Very small spark.
1: Even in the world of infinity, even when we're talking about the four phases of direct light, they're also enjoyed there. Malchut is fulfilled, and it checks to what extent it can fulfill itself, herself, but still it's very small fulfillment. Very small pleasure. The purpose of creation is in the beginning of the action. The Creator from the very beginning thought that in the pleasure, the pleasure is going to be with connection with him and not in and of itself. And stemming from the nature of the Kli, that cannot be. But in principle, if the pleasure fulfills the Kisaron, that efficiency immediately disappears. Therefore, coming to the end of correction, to receive for the sake of bestowal, in connection with the giver, to come to the thought of creation and to adhesion with the Creator, whatever you want to call it,

0: The whole wisdom of Kabbalah is essentially a method of the correct reception, when I receive not just nardakik, tiny illumination above the machsom of the Creator, but once we pass the machsom, once we break through it, and together we enter into a mutual sensation with Him, there we will reveal Him, and then the pleasures that we're going to discover, they're going to be infinite. Why infinite? Because every pleasure that fulfills us, we measure it within our kli. The pleasure that I feel from Him is above my kli. I come out of this restriction that we are currently in. This gives the soul, the person, the desire to receive. It gives the soul the ability to live and sense infinite pleasures, truly limitless. Even if you were to receive, let's say, this is essentially about the thought of creation. More questions?
1: When you speak about the desire to bestow, meaning receiving in order to bestow, so bestowing does not mean giving abundance, literally? Is that what it's meant?
0: To bestow means to give pleasure, to give delight. It's not that we need to give something that is tangible, but to stimulate another towards fulfillment, towards pleasure, in a direct way or an indirect way, it doesn't matter. But that's what it means to bestow. In spirituality, what is spirituality? It is a special attitude between us, special relationship, that if it exists only in that I am thinking of another, and this is a big problem, gradually we will understand it. It's a big problem to realize that spirituality, it doesn't exist in some far away, remote place, some concealed, hidden place. It is simply that with very special exercises, we can come to it, we can attain it and feel. You know, sometimes you study some things, you study a certain profession, and you begin to feel the internal connections within it, how all these different nuances interact and come together. You begin to feel the connections within this material. It seems like this material consists of it, like there's a framework to it. We'll come to this. There will be more exercises that we will do, more articles in addition to Pticha that we're going to study to clarify this. This is the foundation.
1: When you say Creator, do you mean the world of Atzilut or above Atzilut?
0: Oh, what we haven't studied, I don't want to talk about.
1: In the four phases of direct light, in phase one and phase two, does phase two already empty itself of the light?
0: A very good question. We learn that the dissemination of the light from above downward, the Creator, Shoresh, Aleph, Bet, Gimel, Dalet, and then phase four, Bchina Dalet, it then begins to work with itself. Up through phase four, up until phase four, we have the four phases of the direct light, and this is the development of phase four. After that, after phase four comes out, and in and of itself, it's called creation. creature, created being. And this is phase four that now begins to work on itself. What happens here? When from the creator, a light comes out and builds the gleam up through phase four, which then does a restriction, and then it builds a screen, and then it receives with the help of the screen to the extent that it can. And then essentially we can do it the following way. We can draw it that within sits the creator, and outside there is the first phase, let's say Shoresh, then so there's zero root, and then 1, 2, 3, 4, Dalet, and then phase four feels that it is connected to the creator, and then when it receives from the creator, it performs a restriction. And this is now the restricted phase four, and then it creates a screen for itself and begins to receive for the sake of bestowal. And this is called the first, second, third, fourth, fifth worlds. And then through the fifth world now begins this world, our world. And then after our world, this is where we exist. And how are we built? We are built from this point in phase four. This is what we were going to study. What do I want to say here? If you take any point within reality, it doesn't matter where it is located, you need all of these internal parts, all of these components need to be there. Please, everyone, quiet. There, all of these internal qualities need to be present. Everything that is built up through the Creator Himself, because in spirituality there is no time. Nothing actually changes. If something needs to happen, then all of the previous causes for that then need to happen first. In other words, if you take some desire, let's say there is a desire in you now to sit just the way that you are sitting now, meaning your body is performing a certain direction, it is fulfilling a desire. We say that from the position that your body is taking right now, that is a desire. And that desire must come down from above. There is no other cause other than the descent of the upper light from the Creator through all of these sequences. It comes through all of the worlds down into you, and this whole chain, this whole sequence needs to exist. It's not that it happens somewhere there, and then 1,000 years later it comes to you. No, it is in you now, and it already exists. There is already a direct connection from you to Him. There is no desire unless without Him. If you focus on the desire itself, it from the Kli, you go all the way back to that originating point. Is that all? Okay, great. So we can begin our lesson. Our lesson is the third lesson, three. And we're going to study today the five phases of the masach, of the screen. You want to take a picture? We have studied that from the Creator, the light comes out. This light is built across four phases of the will to receive, and the will to receive is filled with the light. How was it filled with the light? It began to feel the preceding phases that preceded. It doesn't matter. You have all of these phases that came before it, and then the will to receive by itself, because it received from the preceding phases above it, it begins to now comprise of four parts. The four parts that came before it, and then the actual will to receive. So phase four that came out, it received from the Creator. When it began to receive, there is Shoresh here, the root, Aleph, Bet, Gimel, Dalet, and phase four, Dalet, that began to receive, it receives from all of the preceding phases, Gimel, Bet, Aleph, Shoresh, Dalet, Gimel, Bet, Aleph, Shoresh. We see here that the phase four itself includes all of these preceding phases within. So, it has five desires. Five desires. From the great one called Dalet to the very smallest called Shoresh. And Bhina Dalet fills itself with the light to the extent that it fills itself with all of this light, it feels the greatest pleasure. And then when it performs a restriction, it becomes empty. And then Shoresh Dalet Gimel Bet Shoresh Aleph Bet Gimel Dalet, all of these parts now remain empty. Empty. All of them. The light exited. This action is called the first restriction. Does anyone remember what Malchut is called when it was full of light?
1: Malchut of Insof.
0: That's right, Malchut of Infinity. And Malchut, and once it's empty, Malchut of restricted Malchut. The Malchut is always called a world. Now, because we have five desires within Malchut, this is Malchut. All of Malchut. She has five desires, and I have a screen. Then I have five desires in the Masach, a screen that sits here in Peh Darosh. There are five parts on each desire, so that each desire would receive for the sake of bestowal, meaning the screen as if gives a reaction to the smallest light and the desire that the greater light, even greater light, the greater the desire, the greater the light. And then the five phases opposite five desires, we have in the screen the five phases that are in the screen. Then we have five slides of Chozer, direct light opposite, or the reflecting light opposite the five lights that are of the direct light. Despite the fact that it's just one pleasure, but because there are five desires, we feel five different pleasures. This is how Malchut receives within herself from all the five lights, five different pleasures, it receives a portion here. We said here that, let's say that she receives 20%. 80% she cannot receive, and only fills herself up to 20%. When Malchut performs this action, we draw it in this way. I'm just repeating what we already studied last lesson. The portion that she thinks with, it's called Rosh. The light comes. She checks how much she can receive for the sake of bestowal and receives a portion within. Let's say, again, that's 20%, and 80% remains empty. Where does the Masach sit? This place is called Peh. where does she finish receiving, where the reception ends. It's called Tabur, and this is Siyum. And this is called Rosh. That's Rosh right here. The portion where it receives is called Toch, and the portion where it cannot receive, does not receive, is called Soch. Together, Toch and Sov are called Guf. Guf and Rosh together are called Parzuf. Parzuf. Essentially, this is called Parzuf or Neshama. It's the same thing. This is a spiritual object. That is what we call it. Now we need to see what is going to happen to Malchut of Infinity that receives the first portion, and then what happens to her. I am moving on to the next drawing. Let's get acquainted with technical drawings. You were studying the science of Kabbalah, after all. It is a science, so this is how we're going to study. Also, let's get accustomed to technical drawings. We have Malchut. I am drawing it not as a kli, but I am drawing our entire, all of our desire from above downward, and I break down this desire into three parts: Rosh, Toch, and Sof. Where is the place where the screen sits? It's called Peh. I'm not drawing here any cubes, right? And this is Tabur and Siyum. The light comes from above. It wants to enter inside. It's called the direct light, Or Yeshar. Malchut repels it back, and that is called Or Chuzer, reflected light. In the Rosh, we have five parts. Before Malchut, we have four parts, meaning Rosh is essentially those the four b'chinot, the four phases of direct light that build the Malchut. There she measures what comes to her and what she can do with it, the four phases of direct light. She checks it and receives 20%. She receives 20% of the light, meaning after she makes a calculation in the Rosh, she receives this 20% within. And this light is called Or Pnimi, inner light, the light that enters the Toch of the Parzuf. This is 20%, and what remains on the outside, we said that we have 80% that remains outside, and this is called a surrounding light because it surrounds the kli, surrounds all of the Malchut that we drew here, because 80% cannot enter Malchut from Tabur to Siyum. This space remains empty, vacant. It cannot enter. Why can it not enter? Because the screen that sits here in Pederosh, the screen, it can receive only 20% for the sake of bestowal. Now, Malchut of Infinity that makes this calculation, she makes this calculation to the greatest light, to the greatest pleasure that she has. She herself, here I'm going to draw her here, She comprises of five parts. Dalet Gimel Bet Aleph Shoresh. Now she's working with the greatest light that comes to her and wants to receive this light for the sake of bestowal. She receives 20%, cannot receive any more than that. This is the portion that she receives for the first time since the first restriction, and that is called what? Who knows? It is called Galgalta. Let's remember this term. Galgalta. From the word Gulgolet, a skull, meaning the upper part of the head. This partsuf, we see that there will be many other partsufim that will follow, many other partsufim and worlds. After Malchut of Infinity, with the help of the screen, receives 20%, and the light that comes, it sits here in Tabur, then the surrounding light comes and begins to pressure. Where does it pressure? Precisely in this place of Tabur. Why? Because both of these lights, they want to trust, get through this barrier, to break this barrier. Why do they want to break this barrier? Because the surrounding light wants to enter, because this is where the desire is. The light wants to enter into the desire. Why? How does the inner light relate to the 80% here? Because the inner light only fills the 20% in the toch. But we know on our own example that if I receive a little bit of food, for instance 20%, but I want to eat 100%, I only receive a little bit, it's much harder for me to control myself, to resist from eating anymore, because the flavors that I received, they weaken the screen. The screen no longer repels, it begins to compromise to receive a little more, for it wants to, now it has a relationship, an attitude towards receiving, and this 20% that the partsuf received, it weakens the tabur, and now we have a problem. Both of these worlds, both of these lights, they break through the tabur. The creator has only one method. Even though there is this pressure at the tabur within the desire, it is the Rosh that does the calculation. Now, what does the partsuf do? There is no choice. If this barrier is annulled, then it will receive within itself, within the reception. And then there will be no choice. All of the lights will exit, and the partsuf will receive nothing. The partsuf is not going to come to the goal of creation. So partsuf does discover, so it receives only a portion, that this is the dead end. There is nothing it can do. The partsuf is in a state where he cannot move from here. So what does the partsuf do? The partsuf repels all the light and moves to a different state. This partsuf decides, I am moving away from this reception of the light. Let's say this is phase one, where it receives Kabbalah. And now this is state two, from state one to state two, when it empties itself. The partsuf empties itself. How does it do it? It does it in the following way. Let's see here. The light comes. I'm repeating here the same action. The partsuf repels this light completely. One, two. Then it makes a calculation within. how much it can receive for the sake of bestowal, and it begins to receive, the light enters inside, a little bit more, a little bit more, and a little bit more, and a little more, until it comes to the end. Here there is pressure that is put, pressure of Vodu Makif surrounding light to the tabur. The tabur does not let it pass further, and then there is a pressure from Pnimi and Or Makif. They both pressure the tabur. It's this pressure onto the from both onto the tabur. It's called bitush, Pnim, Or Makif. It's a kind of term, bitush, pinam makim. These two lights, they pressure the tabur. This is how we phrase it, bitush pinam makim. When they pressure the tabur, the rosh here decides that I am moving away from receiving the light. What does it mean? That receiving the light within the Partsuf was done in this way. First it comes, the second decides that it doesn't want to receive, and the third, it begins to enter the Partsuf into Shoresh, Aleph, Bet, Gimel, and Dalet. The five parts within. And here, this is the 20% essentially. And here you have the remaining 80%, where it does not receive. And here you also have Shoresh Aleph Bet Gimel Dalet.
1: Yes, friends, we saw the lesson, we saw this part, and we're asking you to prepare questions. We'll do a really short summary of what we saw in order to remember these things, because we heard a lot of things there. Before Rav started to explain the main part of the lesson, he answered questions, and there he explained this one simple principle. Let's recall it now. Rav explained it in the following way, that we have a vessel, which is basically the Creator that's here filling the vessel. And then when the pleasure enters, it basically extinguishes the vessel, it weakens it. This is how Rav drew it. Until the pleasure disappears, because there's no more desire. And if there's no more desire, there's no more pleasure. So the solution to the state is basically... It's a form of connection with the Creator, because basically in that state when the vessel is only receiving pleasure, it's extinguished. It can receive pleasure only to the point of this thin light, this thin candle. And if we want to reach endless pleasure above our limitations, we need to form a connection with the Creator. That's basically the principle that was explained there. And then Rav went to a different part, which is called the five parts, the five discernments in the screen. And I'll draw this so we'll understand that what he's talking about. He drew the spiritual part two, from which there's the Rosh Tov Sof. And there's a screen here, the Masach in the Peh, and it decides that this direct light that comes, it decides not to receive it. This turns into Or Chozer, this reflected light, because he cannot do it in order to bestow to the giver. And then when he rejected it, he realizes he can receive 20%, and then the light starts to enter within this part called Toch. This is called inner light, Pnimi, until it reaches the Tabur. And then what happens here? Basically, the light wants to fill the whole Partsuf. It always wants to bestow maximally. But the Partsuf cannot receive it all. It doesn't have the strength to receive it all in order to bestow. So there's a part of it that remains empty. Usually we symbolize it with 80%, and the part that's filled up is 20%, and then it goes to the next part. We remember that all these parts, and all these Partsufim are part of Malchut of of Ein Sof, after the four lights of the direct light, all of the states they're talking about afterwards, from Malchut of Ein Sof, where Malchut restricts itself and so forth. And then what Rav wanted to explain to us in this lesson, he basically explained that there's the next decision of Malchut. What happens? Because there's this inner light that enters from this calculation in the Rosh. It enters into the Partsuf. This is called the Or Pnimi. And then there's the Or Makif. Surrounding light does not enter. It surrounds the light, but it pressures this place called the Tabor. How did Rav explain this phenomena? He said that basically the moment we receive pleasure, we have a record. And this weakens the screen. And this action with these two lights that are pressuring the Tabor, this is called the Bitush Pnimi Makif. This is basically the principle that we heard about. And then the Rosh makes a decision that the light needs to depart, and by that the lesson ends, and we'll continue to see it in the upcoming lessons, and you're invited to ask us questions here in the hall and the world. Kli, please, we'll be happy to answer.
0: There's such tension here.
2: מה הקשר בין 20% שמלכות מקבלת לאביות של הפרצוף?
1: What's the connection between the 20% that Malchut receives and the אביות of the parzuf?
0: Between the 20% that Malchut receives and the Aviyut of the Partsuf, here at the lesson, Rav didn't talk about the Aviyut of the Partsuf. Rav simply explained that Malchut works with all of the desire to receive. At first, she wants to receive into phase 4 everything that she received, including the 20%. It's not that someone measured that it's precisely 20%. It's just an example that Rabash was using. That's why it passed to Rav and then to us. But it doesn't have to be exactly 20%. Malchut wants to receive, work for the sake of bestowal as much as possible. Naturally, she works with the greatest of aviyut, with the greatest will to receive. But we saw that it was impossible. Rav gave the example that the more there is the two things that weaken the screen, and the 20% that Malchut receives on the one hand, and also the surrounding light. Why? Because the Creator pressures on both fronts. On the one hand, Malchut received a certain amount for the sake of bestowal, but as Rav explained, the moment you begin to receive and you want it, the screen is weakened. Imagine someone who likes sweets. Give him a pack of chocolate that he loves and tell him, only eat two little cubes, two little squares. It's much more difficult than to eat nothing at all because it weakens him. On the other hand, he also feels the Creator's desire to give, and this weakens him. He wants to work with all of the desire, with the whole chocolate bar, but he cannot. That's why we're always working with maximum aviyut that we have.
3: Entra o solamente se debilita el tabú. ¿Qué pasa con el tabú?
0: What happens with the surrounding light in the tabur? Does the light enter?
1: What happens with the surrounding light around the tabur? Does the light enter there? It's not that it enters, it pressures the tabur. The surrounding light and the inner light, they pressure the tabur. Because basically the light wants to fill the whole vessel. It feels that there's still a place in the vessel that didn't receive pleasure. And therefore, there is this pressure which the vessel feels. And all of these phenomena that we're learning about, these are all within the vessel, these feelings, so the vessel feels that there is this pressure from the inner light that wasn't able to receive in order to bestow, and then there's this pleasure outside of it that wasn't able to, but still pressures it, and the light wants to fill up the vessel, and it's felt where? In that place called Tabor. That's how Tabor explained that it's like a person fills himself up with food, and the pleasure is felt inside, although it's the head that receives the makes the calculation, but the Tabor receives the pleasure. And maybe one more question.
0: Who is there, Florida?
4: Almost going to be my question, but I want to further ask, how is at the Tabor able to resist pressure?
5: A
1: tabor is the place in which it's received. It's like in the stomach. Now, we learn that it's not able to hold on. In the beginning, Malchut receives as much as it's capable of. And as much as it's capable, that's called the place of Tabor. That's as much as it can receive in order to bestow. And afterward, okay, we're not going to go into that now.
0: Just to sum up, the Rosh makes a decision, the Masach decides where the pleasure is going to come to, up to which portion, and the Toch receives everything. We're going to continue with other lessons. This is just part of the third lesson.
1: We saw that Rav stopped there in this peak tension, and afterwards talk about the Peh de Rosh and Tabor is incapable of holding on, but we'll continue this tomorrow in the lesson. And we'll all come out together and remember that what we need to do is to draw the light, and from that the correction will come, and then we'll feel it inside, and then we won't have questions, because all of the Torah we'll have in the heart. And we'll end with a song.

0: Hello, dear friends. In the first part, we'll learn a lesson from Rav from September 5th, 2003. It's based on the article, Man is Rewarded with... It's What is Above Reason in the Work. We'll read it in the 10. We have 31 minutes, please. What is above reason in the work? It is written in the Musaf prayer of Rosh Hashanah, thus said the Creator, King of Israel, the Lord of hosts, I am first and I am last, and there's no God besides me. We should understand the words, King of Israel. Is he not the king of the nations of the world? After all, he is the king of the world. The thing that we should know, that all that we say about the Creator is not about the Creator himself, as was said about this. There's no thought or perception in him whatsoever. Rather, all the revelations we attribute to the Creator is how the creatures attained him according to these names, as it is written, by your actions we know you. Therefore, although the Creator is the King of the world, even if the created beings do not want to recognize his kingship, he does not need their consent in order to be king over them. He rules without asking them and does what he wants. No one has any say in the world, but he does what he wants. And he does not need consent of the created beings, as it is written, I believe in whole faith, and he alone does and is doing and will do all the deeds. Yet we should ask, if he is king over us, without asking us, why must we take upon ourselves the burden of his kingship if he rules over us in any case? The answer is that we must know that he rules over us. And before a person takes upon himself the burden of the kingdom of heaven above reason, meaning that we cannot understand this within reason, and a person cannot see that his guidance is in the form of good and doing good. Instead, every person feels lack in pleasure, an enjoyment in his life. Each one thinks that if he could see that he immediately receives what he prays for and asks of the Creator, which is called within reason, he would not have to believe that the Creator hears the prayer, since he would see with his own eyes that the Creator has helped them. But when he prays to the Creator several times and thinks that the Creator does not grant his prayer, as evidenced by the fact that he did not receive anything he prayed for, then a person must strengthen himself and say that he believes what is written, for you hear the prayer of every mouth. Since this is against reason, because reason shows him that the Creator does not answer him when he overcomes and says that what the intellect and reason oblige him to believe, he says, I am not looking, but I believe in the sages who told us that the Creator does hear the prayer of every mouth. This is called faith above reason. By assuming the burden of the kingdom of heaven in this way, we are later rewarded with, and you will love the Lord your God with all your heart, and with equivalence, a form called vessels of bestowal, vessels in which the Creator bestows the light and pleasure that He wanted to give. Now we understand what we must attain by crowning the Creator over us, since by this we acquire vessels which we can enjoy the Creator. Therefore, while we have no connection with the Creator, He does not give us anything, meaning we cannot enjoy something that is not in us, meaning we cannot enjoy the Creator.
1: Only to the extent that a person believes in the Creator, he can say that he is receiving from the Creator. However, one who does not believe in the Creator, God forbid, cannot receive from Him. But only to the extent of the faith in the Creator can one receive from Him what He wants to give to the created beings. However, it takes a lot of work to achieve the degree of assuming the burden of the kingdom of heaven. One, the person must know that if he has no faith in the Creator, how can he ask anything of the Creator? And two, what will it give him if he has the fear of heaven? That is, for whose sake should he assume the burden of the kingdom of heaven? Is it for his own sake or for the Creator's sake? And if we say that it is for the sake of the Creator, the question is, what will this give to the Creator if we believe that He is the King? What does that add to Him? We can understand that a flesh and blood king needs respect, but does the Creator need the creatures to respect Him? Does He need His created beings, God forbid? This is as it is written in the introduction to the book of Zohar, quote, "The fear which is the most important is when one fears the Creator because He is great and rules over everything. He is great because He is the root from which all the worlds expand, and His greatness is seen by His actions, and He rules over everything because all the worlds He created, upper ones and lower ones, are regarded as nothing compared to Him, for they add nothing to His essence." End quote. In other words, all the creatures do not add anything to Him. Thus, why do we need to work for the sake of the Creator? As it is written, quote, "All your works will be for the sake of heaven, and not for your own sake." End quote. After all, the Creator does not get anything from our work for Him, because He has no lacks. If so, why do we need to work in order to bestow? Indeed, this is only for the sake of the created beings, for by this they will be saved from disparity of form from the Creator, and will be rewarded with equivalence of form, called, quote, "As He is merciful, so you be merciful," end quote. It is not that He needs them to work for Him, God forbid, as though He needs the respect of the creatures. Rather, by working for the sake of the Creator, called only for the sake of heaven, the creatures will benefit from this and will enjoy it. This is called the restriction and concealment being in order to bring the light of perfection, of the perfection of His deeds, meaning for the creatures to be able to enjoy without feeling any shame. This is the meaning of equivalence of form and adhesion with the Creator. By this, we will understand what we asked about the words, King of Israel. Is He not the King of the nations of the world, God forbid? The answer is that in the work, every person is a complete world, as it is written in the Zohar. For this reason, man consists of the nations of the world and of Israel. Therefore, the meaning of King of Israel is that when a person takes upon himself the kingdom of heaven, he is called King of Israel.
0: In other words, Israel means Yeshar El, straight to the Creator. When a person says that he is his king, in other words, he does not say that the Creator is the king of the world from his perspective, meaning without the created beings accepting his kingship over them of their own volition. Rather, King of Israel means that a person consciously takes upon himself the burden of the kingdom of heaven. The nation of the world means that he rules over them unconsciously. That is, the Creator is the King of the world, although they have no idea about faith in the Creator, and do not even want to think about the matter of kingdom of heaven. This is considered that the Creator is the King of the nations of the world, meaning He rules over them and does what He wants without their awareness that He is doing and will do all the deeds. This is why, when it says King of Israel, it refers to those who have taken upon themselves the kingdom of heaven consciously and willingly. This is called King of Israel. This is, as it is written, a person repays consciously and unconsciously. Consciously means King of Israel. Unconsciously means the nations of the world whom he rules, although a person is unconscious and does not even give one thought to faith. This aspect of man is called nations of the world within a person. Accordingly, thus said the Lord, King of Israel, means that those who have taken upon themselves the burden of his kingship, it says, his Redeemer, the Lord of hosts, that is, they feel that the Creator has redeemed them from the nations of the world, whose control is in the mind and heart. In the mind means that the nations of the world say that only what a reason confirms is true, and they do not give permission to go by the way of believing above reason. In the heart means that they do not let a person emerge from self-love. Rather, they say that what the heart wants and feels that it is for one's own sake, these actions they permit. But if a person wants to work in order to bestow, they resist with all their might, and a person cannot emerge from their control. Instead, the Creator himself redeems him from their governance. This is the meaning of the words King of Israel and his Redeemer. That is, once they have taken upon themselves the kingdom of heaven called King of Israel, they attain that the Creator is his Redeemer, meaning that only the Creator redeemed them from the control of the evil, and they themselves were powerless to do so. In this way, we should interpret the words Lord of Hosts. This name means, as Baal HaSulam interpreted, that he said, Tzvaot, hosts, are two words, tse, leave, and bo, comes. That is, that tzava, army, are men of war. These are people who go each day to fight the evil inclination. They are called army. Therefore, after they have been rewarded with redemption, meaning after they conquer the evil inclination and emerge from the control of the evil, their conduct in the work is by way of ascents and descents, which is called tzvot, plural, for army. Meaning, at times they emerge from their control and then are under their control again. Thus, the names of ascents and descents is tzvot.
1: During the work, a person should say, if I'm not for me, who is for me? At that time in the work, they think that they themselves are doing the ascents and descents, that they are men of war, called tzava, mighty men. Afterwards, when they are redeemed, they attain that the Lord is of hosts, of tzvaot, armies, hosts, meaning that the Creator made all the ups and downs they had. In other words, even the descents come from the Creator. A person does not get so many ups and downs for no reason. Rather, the Creator caused all those exits. We can interpret exit as exit from holiness. And ba, in Hebrew, comes as coming to holiness. The Creator does everything. Hence, after the redemption, the Creator is called Lord of Hosts.

0: holiness. These thoughts, it will later be revealed, are where the deliverers ascend from to judge the mountain of Esav. The mountain of Esav means thoughts and contemplations pertaining to wicked Esav. To judge means to conquer and subdue the contemplations of wicked Esav. And what is the meaning of the deliverers will ascend? Who delivered them to conquer the mountain of Esav? It is Mount Zion, Zion. That is, the thoughts that caused them to exit holiness, meaning the descents. The descents are themselves what helped him, what helped them conquer the mountain of Esav. This is, as it is written, quote, from the blow itself he makes a bandage, end quote. The fact that they had descents, which is called a blow, since at that time he fell from holiness into the authority of the Sidra Acha, the other side, from this itself came only good. This is also called, as it is written, quote, he brings down the netherworld and he lifts us, end quote. By seeing that one is worse than everyone else, it makes him do what he can and not rest until he sees that the Creator took him out and delivered him from the control of wicked Esav. This is the meaning of the words, quote, the deliverers will ascend Mount Zion to judge the mountain of Esav, end quote. And it is written, quote, and the kingship will be the Lord's, end quote. This means that specifically then the kingship will be for the Creator, meaning during the redemption, as it is written, quote, the King of Israel and his Redeemer, end quote. And before this, is the kingship not the Lord's? Who else governs the world? We should interpret that Malchut has two names. One, Zion. Two, Jerusalem. In the work, we should say that Zion is when she is still not revealed in and of herself. This is called Malchut, that is inside, within, meaning that it is still not evident to the creatures that Malchut is the ruler of the world, and there is no other force in the world, and only the Creator is the King. This discernment is still hidden from the creatures. This aspect of Malchut is called Tzion, meaning Yetziot, exits from holiness. At that time, a person thinks that the Sitra Acha governs him, because he feels that he has no need for spirituality. This means that faith in the greatness of the Creator is in concealment. And sometimes he exits the work to such an extent that he forgets altogether about the existence of the work of the Creator. This is regarded as having fallen from his state when he worked enthusiastically and thought that from this day forward he will remain permanently in the holy work.
1: Yet after some time, he suddenly sees that he has been completely ejected from holiness, that he does not remember the zero point, meaning he cannot recall the moment he was ejected from holiness and fell to the corporeal world. Since during the fall, a person is unconscious and remembers nothing. As in corporeality, when a person falls from a high place, he does not remember having fallen. Only when he comes to, he sees that he is in the hospital. So it is in the work. It is regarded as Zion. That is, at the time of redemption, when he sees the kingdom of heaven openly, he attains that the Creator has delivered him from wicked Esav. Then Malchut is called Jerusalem, whose governance is revealed. This is the time to see that all those

0: descents come from the king as well. That is, all the foreign contemplations and thoughts they had, no other force was there but the Creator sent them. In other words, the Creator sent them the descents as well, so that through them they would need the help of the Creator. It follows that Mount Zion, as was said, that deliverers will ascend to the judge the mountain of Esav. Now they say that Mount Zion was also Malchut, called Zion. In other words, her power was concealment, and she helped judge the mountain of Esav. That is, they conquered the quality of wicked Esav, meaning corrected the quality of Esav. And now they attain that there was no other force in the world. This is the meaning of, and the kingship will be the Lord's, meaning that now they see that the kingship was the Lord's then too, and not only now, but before as well, since there's none else besides him. Now they have been redeemed, they attain that this was so before as well. However, during the concealment, we also must believe that the Creator does everything. But this is above reason. Conversely, now they attain that this is so. However, afterward, they will need to come to the end of correction, which is called in the future. And at that time, the Lord will be the king over all the earth, meaning even over the nations of the world. This means that the Creator will be revealed among the nations of the world as well. As it is written, "For they shall all know me, from the least of them to the greatest of them." This is called the Lord is the king over all the earth. That is, even before the end of correction, the Creator is the king over all the earth. But this is called unconsciously. That is, they do not know that the Creator is the leader of the world, as it is written in the morning prayer, "Who in all your works, in the upper ones and in the lower ones, will tell you what to do and what to work. Only he does everything, and there is no other force in the world but him."
1: However, this pertains to the people of Israel who believe in the Creator. With respect to them, it can be said that the Creator is the king. That is, consciously, meaning that they too know that the Creator rules over them. It is not necessarily that the Creator himself knows that he is the king, which is called unconsciously. Rather, they took upon themselves the burden of the kingdom of heaven as faith above reason, and they regard it as though it were within reason. And this is called consciously, meaning that in the work, faith above reason means we must believe, although the mind does not see that this is so, and it has proof that it is not as he wants to believe. This is called faith above reason, meaning that he says that he believes as though he sees it within reason. This is called faith above reason in the work. In other words, it is a lot of work for a person to take this upon himself. It is against reason. This means that the body does not agree to this, yet he accepts it nonetheless as though it were within reason. Such faith requires help from the Creator. For this reason, for such faith, a person needs to pray that the Creator will give him the power to be similar to him, as though he had attained it within reason. In other words, a person should not pray to the Creator to help him understand everything within reason. Instead, he should pray to the Creator to give him the strength to assume faith above reason, as though it were within reason. But before this, he must have faith in the sages that such is the will of the Creator, that we will take upon ourselves faith in the Creator above reason. And here, in this order, begin the ascents and descents. Sometimes he grows stronger in faith, and sometimes he falls from his degree and must believe while he is praying to the Creator that he will help him, yet he does not see that he received the help he needs. Then too, he must believe above reason that everything comes from the Creator, and at the same time say, if I'm not for me, who is for me? Then he comes to the state of Mount Zion, and then to the state of the mountain of Esav. For all the work at that time, before we are rewarded with redemption, is to emerge from their control. At that time, we come to know the work, as it is written, quote, thus said the Lord, King of Israel and his Redeemer, the Lord of hosts, I am the first and I am the last, and there is no God besides me. And the kingship will be the Lord's, and the Lord will be king over all the earth, end quote. And as it is written, quote, all who are of flesh shall call your name, to turn to you all the wicked of the earth. All the dwellers of the world will know and recognize, end quote. Meaning that at that time, everyone will know that the Creator is the King. And before this, only the people of Israel know that He is the King.
0: Yeah. The ascents and the descents eventually come from the same source, and it takes us a long time and efforts and the light that reforms to feel it and to King the Creator upon us over everything.
1: Yes, mostly our work, the center of our work, is to go above reason, as Kabbalists advise us, in ascents and descents, and to know that everything comes from one force, even if we don't always feel that. And also, to know that it's specifically from these ascents and descents that we advance, and through the descents, the Creator is actually elevating us, bringing us closer to Him.
0: We can see how the Rabash brings us back to the spiritual work, that all this reality we feel, all the ascents, all the descents, is the Creator doing everything. To relate everything to Him and work above reason.
1: It's of great inspiration how Rabash builds in us the right attitude, the right patterns with respect to the King and our opinions above our reason and regarding what it means to be above reason truly. And I feel a great need at the end of this article to adhere more to Rabash, to the path that he laid for us, that he leads us through, and not my own reason, as we call it.
0: Yeah, as much as I understood, that we are shown all kinds of states called wicked, and we see that they control us. Then we go above reason and discover that there's none else besides them, that the Creator is in control. Until the whole world says none else besides Him, which is all our desires.
1: We'll continue to the lesson, to the recorded lesson.
0: So we read the article by Rabash, What is Above Reason in the Work? That in order to reach this state called to acquire the ability to be above reason, that means that a person reaches Rosh Hashanah. What does that mean? That he reaches the Rosh, the head of all his states, and he discovers that the Creator, the Lord of hosts, meaning that a person went through all the states of ascents and descents called leave and come, and going through them makes him like a soldier, that from all his descents his heart entered, meaning he built inside himself this army by overcoming above reason, above all the disturbance called above Esav. He climbs that mountain of contemplating. It comes to him according to the structure of his soul. And when he overcomes them above reason, so he reaches from the mountain of Esav to the mountain of Zion, meaning from the exits, he reaches the ascents. And then by this work, by contemplating above reason, he acquires the force of Bina. That's why he's called Israel, Yashar Kel. That everything towards the Creator he gets from Bina. Then comes from the revelation in general that the Creator is ruling over everything, to the private guidance that the Creator is the King of Israel. King of the world means that from his own state he discovers it, and the King of Israel means that above reason he discovers it through the work. Israel, meaning Yashar Kel, above reason. So then he discovers that the Creator is also taking him through all the cases he went through. Then, from Mount Zion, he reaches Jerusalem. From Malchut of Zion to Malchut of Jerusalem. The end of this state that he discovers that the Creator is the King on all the land, meaning on all his desires, in the past and the present, that he checked the adhesion with the Creator upon all the desires of his soul. That's called that he reaches a state called Rosh Hashanah. That's the Rosh, the head, the highest state upon everything he did in the desires of the soul. That's the holiday of Rosh Hashanah. Meaning, on one hand, you could say that it's the beginning of something new. That there's already an ascent. And a state above all the corrections. And you could say that it's actually a summary of what a person went through in all the year that he has passed, and that is a result of correcting all the desires of the soul. When he reaches this state, it's called that he reaches Rosh Hashanah, the head of the year. Any questions?
1: Above reason means that for all my questions, I want answers specifically from the Creator, meaning not to find the questions in me with my own mind. It's better to receive them from Him. That's how I express my connection to Him. That's how it's expressed. Now, what is the connection between that and bestowal? Is it also a kind of connection you need to form with Him? The qualities of bestowal, I need to acquire them from Him. What is the connection?
0: What is the connection between the bestowal that I have to acquire? I don't know why, but it says that I need to. And above reason, that I also don't know why, but they tell me I need to. Meaning, in me, there is no desire and no impulse for bestowal, for above reason, and all these things. I don't know what it is. From all the cases that I go through, when I get a rejection, that's what he calls Zion or contemplations. From all these cases, I reach a state that I must discover the reason of why it's happening to me. Why is it bad for me? And also, who is doing this bad to me? When I bump into this question, it's actually the same question. What is bad? Why is it? Who is it coming from? It's all a question about my source, about the Creator. I start feeling and seeing from everything that's happening to me that me directly, I cannot discover Him. And without discovering Him, I have nowhere to run to. I just can't just sit silent. All these states obligate me necessarily that I will go and discover Him. Then it turns out that I can discover Him not in my five senses, but only above reason. What does that mean? As much as I am able, to not go in my own qualities, to be above them. Meaning that in my mind, in my understanding, it won't be revealed who the Creator is. Oh, He's doing this or that. I'll see exactly what He's doing. But in this way, I'll never get any revelation. I'll get a certain understanding that, yeah, there's someone there. But the actual recognition, I won't have it. I need to reach a state that I receive a certain feeling from Him, but not in my senses. That's called that I as if reach reason, but not His revelation. That's called that I discover Him in the sixth sense or in the fourth of faith. Faith above reason. What does that mean, the force of faith? It's in the quality of Bina that a person acquires, and before he acquires it, he has no idea what that is. You can say in order to bestow, we also don't know what that means. You can say sixth sense, that we also don't know what it is. But if I acquire that quality, then I have an ability to connect to the Creator through This supernatural perception called faith above reason, in quotes, something I don't know what it is. Without understanding, meaning without attaining it in the vessels of reception, without feeling, meaning without attaining it in the vessels of reception, because understanding and feeling is what we receive in our vessels and what we understand that we get in our vessels. So I do not have that. I have something completely different above it. Some kind of completely different vessel of perception called a reflected light, a spiritual vessel, the sixth sense, you can call it, meaning all kinds of things that we don't exactly know what it is. Some new channel opens in us towards the Creator, and this channel truly works in a way that in it we discover the Creator, and in it we can do this. In our regular senses, in our regular channels, it'll never happen. And now, in order to somehow, we want to give this connection a certain name, so we say faith above reason, just to show that it's not in our senses and understandings and where it usually happens, but above that. In a different manner.
1: So it's a kind of initial action that you need to make?
0: It's not an initial action, it's an action that is already beyond the barrier, that if a person is rewarded with this action, even the smallest one, above all senses and vessels, so that is called that he already passed the barrier, and then he enters a ladder of degrees, that the degrees are as much as he can acquire this perception above reason, above his own reason, meaning the 125 degrees he ascends, that's called that his reason is revealed, his vessels of reception, 125 times. One after the other, each time more and more. His reason, his desires become greater, and so on. And upon that which is revealed, he acquires the vessel above it, above reason. When he acquires that entire ability above reason to be in contact with the Creator, that is called that he reached the Rosh Hashanah, the head of all these changes that changes inside him. Shana, a year that he's been through inside him in all those cases.
1: Meaning that it doesn't help me to understand intellectually what above reason means.
0: No, it's not something intellectual. It's, I'd say, it's acquiring a different ability that isn't in us. It's a completely channel above reason, above nature, that a person discovers that there's even such a thing. Now we don't know what it is, that there is such a thing. And definitely, that's what we call the sixth sense, spirituality, the correction of the reason, of the vessel of reception of a person, no matter which way you want to call it. The force of Binah that we acquire. How do we reach it? Only through what he said, through the contemplating and the work, coming out and coming back in.
1: He says here that there's the first path through which we discover that the ascents and descents are actually, they're not ours. They're also God's actions, the Creator's actions. And so it follows that it is just a cause for us to discover the work of above reason. So why, for what do we have this whole process if we know that the Creator does everything to begin with, and we don't have even any tiny action that we take? We're just...
0: How are you so confident that the Creator is doing everything? And just to say it, you don't even discover that it's just names, it's just words. It's not that you definitely live according to this, but it's written. That's what they say, that we have some kind of upper force that controls everything and none else besides them. Okay, I heard. But it's not that you live in this revelation and you identify with it, and that determines all my thought and all my deeds, that, and I feel myself like a glove, that my hand is inside there, that He is determining all these processes in me, from turning around all the atoms, all thoughts and desires, all the results in the beginning and in the end. That's how I feel the Creator clothing in me. That's called that I can truly say that He is the King. I have reached such a revelation, and also beyond that revelation, I've also agreed to it. The fact that I agree, and even if it wouldn't clothe in me, that the upper force would clothe in me. So from within myself, inside me, even without any obligation from the outside, I'd still perform the same actions like He does, meaning not only agree with Him, but in my forces, I do the same process like He's doing. Did I reach that? I'm just saying it. I don't even know what and how He's doing it. I don't know Him, not His actions. That's why He says, Rabash, that there's what we call the King of the world and there's the King of Israel. The King of the world is that, just like that, the world is saying, the material world, yeah, you know, the Creator's great. But Israel is called the one who attains Him through Yeshar Kel, from really yearning to reveal it. And reeling to reveal it, meaning that he's willing to relinquish knowing and going in faith above reason. That's the difference between the knowledge of the Torah and the knowledge of the landlords. Just to say it, everybody says it, and they think that they're already corrected in the end of correction. And Israel, when they reach it through great work, that they align all their intentions and desires to be towards the Creator in a way that they become like Him. And then when they discover Him and become like Him, then can say that they reach a state that they could say, He is the King of the world. What is the world? Me entirely. And I have checked and felt and agreed that He is leading me. And what is the agreement? That if not Him, if He wouldn't exist, I would exist in the same form. Meaning, by this I build the image of the Creator in me. I build it myself. That means I grow from zero to Ein Sof, to infinity. I become to an equal degree like Him. Question. So He really explains everything with the will to receive, that He will never ask for suffering.
1: He won't ask, correct, but through the suffering brought to Him by... What is suffering? by all of his desires being revealed to him as being mismatched with the Creator, incompatible with the Creator, yes? And they must all be fully compatible with the Creator, one opposite the other. The Creator shines with his light on all of the person's desires gradually, slowly. And then the person sees in each and every desire, he senses, perhaps he doesn't still understand, but he senses that something is wrong. And this suffering, these are revelations of our disparity of form with the Creator. Even now, when I feel suffering, whatever it may be that causes the suffering, just something itches me or something itches, it's an indication that I'm in some way different to him. It could be on the beastly degrees through to the spiritual, very high spiritual degrees. All these signs of pain, they're all from this mismatch between the light and vessel, and the revelations, these revelations push a person to the goal. And we don't need to be so smart. If we pay attention to this, then we can hasten our acceleration, the acceleration of our recognition of this. If we don't pay attention, then it's through greater suffering.
0: So what does it mean to pay attention?
1: Attention meaning to the source of the suffering.
0: I know.
1: What don't you know? Well, you're just saying. Someone told you, or you read in a book. If you didn't read in the book, would you know? Is this called knowing? Knowledge means to receive the light into the vessel. That is called knowing. What is knowing? If a person is just suffering, it doesn't mean that he knows. Knowing means to know the source of the suffering.
0: To know as much as I want, it's not even up to me.
1: As gradually, you are shown how you can get to know your source, your origin. The suffering itself indicates their origin. And then you have to just study it, to want to study it, to work against the suffering. What does it mean, against the suffering? It's not that, well, if I'm suffering, then the issue now is this. Either I run to get rid of the suffering, or I look at myself as if in a laboratory, dissecting my own flesh and looking, observing, why am I suffering? Oh, this piece I need to cut and check why it is that I'm suffering. By that, you acquire reason, an intellect which is above reason.
0: But the dialogue I can have with myself about what I'm suffering, it's in the regular vessels I have.
1: So your dialogue with yourself, that is through the regular, usual vessels, correct. But because you engage with a method written by people who are already corrected at the end of correction, by that you receive this power from them called the surrounding light. Of course, if there was no force from above, you would just be chasing your tail, you know, revolving around this whole thing with your intellect, with your desires. You would never emerge from these inspections to a height. You'd always be on the same plane. It's like philosophers. What's the difference between us and them? They use the intellect, but they do not draw upon themselves the surrounding light. If you study these special books, special sources, in order to draw the surrounding light, then you're beginning to use the height, right? The force that is above you, above your nature. That's the difference. Or you use only your intellect and your inspections. Then you're like a philosopher, on the same plane always. And so, of course, no correction comes from the surrounding light. You just become more cerebral in a very shallow sense in this world, meaning it doesn't allow you to get rid of the suffering or reach the source of the suffering. just whatever intellectual conclusions. And that is called philosophy. So, true, if not to draw the upper force, to correct, to help me not remain in the pain and not ameliorate the pain, but rather to get to know the source of the pain, that is man's work.
0: So the demand from the Creator, that's what you can ask for?
1: There are many things to this. Because the moment the upper force, this upper force, begins to affect us, the surrounding light, then our request changes. We begin to ask not for fulfillment, but for correction. We begin wanting to be similar to that light. First of all, with no awareness as to what is happening to us, and then we are conscious of it. Like in the first discernment of the four phases of direct light, she wants to receive, she wants to enjoy the light, and then suddenly, gradually, she starts wanting to bestow like him. That is the outcome of the influence of the light upon us. Meaning, if not for this sgula, this unique power, we would not have been able to achieve anything. Meaning, the difference between the wisdom of Kabbalah and philosophy and other methods is that it uses the surrounding light. In our corrected state, right, to draw from there the force of correction which already exists. We already exist there in our corrected form. From my corrected form, my corrected status, I draw upon myself to my current state this light, this force, because I want to be corrected. I want to be there. That's it.
2: Okay.
1: Yes.
0: In Faith Above Reasons, is it like a temporary means to reach revelation of the Creator? And after the barrier, we don't use it? Is it a temporary means to reveal the Creator?
1: Faith above reason, that is the spiritual vessel, the Creator's quality clothed in me. Bina within Malchut. Malchut acquires the quality of Bina. That is called faith above reason. Reason is the quality of the Malchut. Faith is the quality of Bina. So Bina within Malchut is called faith above reason. If a person uses this thing, this faith above reason, to ultimately fill the Malchut, that is the process or the inclination of the klipa, the shell. But if he uses it in the way in which it's truly faith above reason, that is the process that serves sanctity, kedusha. It's either to bestow in order to receive, or bestowing in order to bestow, or to receive in order to bestow.
0: So, it's using two forms before and after the barrier?
1: Faith above reason, the power of Bina, can be used in two forms. Like in our world, there's also a result, an offshoot of that. I can seemingly bestow upon a person, and by bestowing upon him, I can receive from him. Right, in a concealed kind of way, it's always reception for us, but it may seem to us that we're giving, as if we're doing something like that. Either my intention is exploitation. If I want to exploit the Creator for my own interests, my own benefit, this is called Pharaoh, the shell. Or I turn to him for his sake, to his benefit, with no desire for myself. This is called faith above reason in its clean way, which is called holiness.
0: Is it reason different than a feeling?
1: Reason and emotion. Reason is called attainment within the vessels of reception. Clear attainment is called reason. Faith above reason means that I don't go to attain with my vessels of reception. That is not my goal. Yes? Rather, my goal is to be in equivalence of form, to adhere to faith, which is above reason, above the vessels of reception. Yes.
0: Can we combine a different method like yoga or meditation with this?
1: Is it possible to combine some other methods like yoga, meditation, and so on with the method of Kabbalah? It is impossible because they are all methods opposite to Kabbalah, contrasting in that you don't use the vessels of reception in order to reach some kind of feeling, status, recognition of awareness of something. All these methods repress the vessels and don't develop the vessels. All of them as one. They're like this method is called the wisdom of Kabbalah. The Kabbalah means reception. They are the methods of how not to receive. All of them. How to receive the least possible. And so they tend towards veganism or breathing less, thinking less, wanting less, something less than the usual, meaning to diminish a person, to lower him from the degree of man to the degree of the beast or the degree of the plant or even to the degree of the inanimate. And the source of this is ancient Egypt. There you had the absolute height of this. Even from a dead body, they made something that does not decompose, yes, with the mummies. And it's also all the Eastern methods. So there is a spiritual source to this. And of course, there's also corporeal justification to it. If you have masses of people, you give them this ideology that a person needs to want less in life, and then he'll be better off. This thing is acceptable. It immediately yields fruit. Everyone understands it. And also, there's not much of a choice sometimes. And you take it and you make of it something spiritual, spiritual symbolism, right? Not just ideological, but rather it comes with some spiritual justification existing above our life and death, that by this a person is also awarded with some eternal reward. Then you're already turning it into a religion. Religion. And a terrific force. And when can that force explode? It's only because within us, throughout the thousands of years of man's development on Earth, the ego of the person keeps developing. Meaning it exists in each one of us, but it opens up more and more from generation to generation, facilitating advancement, whether we want to or not. We are realizing our ego, and then the world develops, as we call it. We do various things, good, new, bad, it doesn't matter what. But we're being pushed to do something new. This is due to the new desires, which from incarnation to incarnation are revealed in each one of us. And then even those nations who had this ideology to want less, yes, they reach a situation where that's it. They cannot sustain it any longer. And even in such danger, like let's say China, the danger China faces, we see through that they just have to start becoming like everyone, to open the borders, to open themselves up, and to begin to use the will to receive like everyone. It's impossible to always be to always have oppression and be closed, and all these teachings, within a century they will all fall and nothing will remain of it. People who now come to India, they just go on a trip. Nobody can really be in it. And if so, they turn themselves into some kind of primitive animal which doesn't use all of its potential, but only to the point of, I don't want to talk about it too much, but it's the last shell that still exists against development, against advancement. We cannot go against this maneuver, this development of the will to receive. So within a decade, 2 decades, it'll all pass. Those who are capable for the time being can flee their suffering towards such teachings, or are capable of shutting themselves off, to detach a part of the mind and lower themselves to this low degree and truly settle for that. They're not for us. There are still people with a rather primitive mode of thinking, underdeveloped. Well, let that be also. But the world is advancing very rapidly. And from all of this veganism even, and it's all against nature. Meaning it's not correction. It's running away from correction. By that we will attain nothing. Maybe some temporary calm, artificially so, and nothing more. Yes.
0: So the ego is important for the advancement of the world?
1: The ego is not only important for advancement. So there's nothing but for the ego. The ego, it's forbidden for the ego to be measured, for it to be repressed. The ego has to develop, and we have to take care that it is corrected and used properly, and not be repressed, because the ego is the whole of our nature, the will to receive, and you cannot erase the will to receive. Nothing will help you. Nothing will help you do it. By that, you will only come to trouble. It's simply, the whole world is one big ego on various levels, the inanimate, growing, living, speaking, and the goal of the world is to bring us to the full use of this force of the ego, and not to erase. What are you erasing? This very substance, you can't. All right, give a person an injection, make him a plant. Of course, you won't feel anything then, but you even lower him under the threshold of consciousness, he'll suffer less. Of course, he'll suffer less, but to what extent can you do that? By various methods. And so it's not religion, doesn't matter of which kind. None of these methods, it's not a solution. This still has to be revealed, yes, but it's already being revealed, yes.
0: Is it right to say, with the intention to want to change, that the say,
2: the ego is the desire to be instead of the Creator. I will rule. That's the ego of a person. That's what each and everyone wants to say. Like the Pharaoh says, who is the Lord that will hear his voice? That's a sign of our ego. That's it.
3: So the ego is just the path, the type, part of the process.
2: It's not a part of the process, but rather I can remain in being instead of the Creator, that I will rule instead of Him, and I can reach a state in which I'll understand that I want to be similar to the Creator, to acquire from Him His qualities, and then instead of Him to rule. Instead of Him, it's not against Him.
4: Okay.
2: Yeah?
3: Is the measure above reason in the kelim something that we attain, and does it increase the love that I create, your creator?
2: The measure above reason needs to be over the whole reason, meaning over the whole reason of a person, there needs to be a covering. A covering over the vessels of reception. That's how it needs to be. To reach the state of love the Lord your God means that I make a correction over my reason on all the vessels of reception, meaning in above reason, I have acquired the vessels, and now I'm in the state of love the Lord your God, meaning in the vessels of reception, I have exactly that suitability for the quality of Bina. When I use them not just to resemble Bina, but also in the vessels themselves, in the receiving in order to bestow, not just in bestowing in order to bestow, but also in receiving in order to bestow.
3: What is the difference between the Eastern practices that you mentioned and restriction? What is the difference between those Eastern practices and the restriction?
2: In our correction, we reach a state that we restrict the desire to receive and we don't use it. And afterwards, we start to use the desire to receive, of receiving in order to bestow. And what's the difference between the state of this action in which we do the restriction over the desire to receive versus the Eastern methods in which we really subdue the desire to receive? It's a clear difference. First of all, in the wisdom of Kabbalah, a person starts to develop his desire to receive. And in no place is it written that we need to subdue, suppress the desire to receive. In no place it's written that way. But instead, you need to work on the closeness to the Creator, that for the light to correct the desire to receive. And the more of a desire to receive you'll have, you'll need more of the light. So each time, you'll need to attain more of the light for the correction of the desire to receive that's constantly growing. And that's how you go when you reach a state that you and the light that you attain through the study, yeah, you attain that your whole desire is basically against spirituality, against the Creator. It's for your self-pleasure. And you reach a state that you want to go from in order to receive to in order to bestow. For that, you need to stop using the desire to receive as it is. And then you pass to in order to bestow, to the desire to receive, which works in a different method of in order to bestow. So here in the middle, there's this method, there's this action called restriction. What is a restriction? I restrict not the desire to receive. I cannot restrict it. I don't suppress it. I don't do that. Just I and the light that shines to me, I see that my previous use was bad. And then by me seeing to what extent it was bad against the Creator, then I stop using it. Not that I restricted it. I stopped using the previous form of fulfillment of the method the usage method and go to a different method of usage. Again, the method of using the desire to receive, not to suppress it, but to develop it, and specifically here, when it's greater, you can receive

0: meaning we don't need to pay attention on our desires, and we don't care which desires we have to kill or give me the greatest transgressions. It doesn't matter. They all come from the Creator. He is sending them to me, and I don't need to erase them. Erase what I receive from Him. No, I need to, what I receive from Him, I need to reveal. If it's revealed in me, it's a sign that I need to correct it, that I can't correct it. Therefore, the whole method is called the method of reception, of how to work with the vessels of reception. Now, the rest of the methods, each and every one, they work on suppressing the vessels of reception as much as possible. And what's good in those methods, that a person feels good. I know, like in Russia, look how many people are wishing for what they had, or for the good that they had there. It wasn't good at all, but what was there? I know that I have this and this type of salary, and this is my house, and this is the work, and no one's throwing me out of work. Children are going to the kindergarten and the school. Everything is in its own place, and its order, and it's sure and confident. Okay, I don't have these great things or a big business or all these matters. Everything is suppressed through the government, but there's a general suppression, and the sorrow of the many divides it in half, and that's it. And today, most of the people would be ready to return to that same state. What do I need? All of this freedom that I have here, and each one does whatever he feels like. Now, I just have envy and hatred and pride that erupts. And also, the culture was in such a way that everyone's a swan, and it's okay. It was planned very nicely. If it wasn't for the ego, for a person that's constantly burning and growing, and then it's possible to build such a regime. And also, with the Chinese people, it worked very well for many years. But it's impossible to remain in such a thing. Yeah.
1: On page 13, it is written, believe in full complete faith. What is complete faith and where do we take it?
0: There's faith and there's complete faith. What is faith and what is complete faith? Faith is called the quality of bestowal, what a person acquires from Bina. If he reaches Katnut towards Galgalte Naim, to bestow in order to bestow, it means that he acquires the force of faith. And if he can join to Galgalte Naim Da'achap, meaning to receive in order to bestow, that's called complete faith. And meaning there's the light of Chokhmah within the light of Chassidim.
2: Good.
1: Would it be correct to say that in advancement, faith above reason becomes faith within reason?
0: Faith above reason never turns to faith within reason, because we acquire, we don't understand it, which is why we're seemingly speaking about a world that we don't understand. And it seems to us, like in our concepts, it happens in faith above reason, these qualities of bestowal, spiritual qualities, they're completely disconnected from what now we have at the moment. Faith above reason, it's truly above reason. It will never be felt within reason. This work, Bina and Malchut, it remains forever. Malchut will never be able to change. The desire to receive as it was created, it remains. It loves to enjoy fulfillment, and its fulfillment is the Creator. Or you could say light, doesn't matter, it's the same thing. And the desire to receive remains in this way. You can change its usage, but not it itself. And therefore, it's forbidden to relate to it, to suppress it, or to change it in something. Nothing. You want to use it differently? Please add upon it a direction.

0: meaning how to use it, for what do we use it, but it itself, like it was, it remains. Now you'll understand that the whole difference between the Klipa and the Kedusha, it's not the action, but the direction of the action. Like Rabash gives an example, he takes a knife and he starts to cut a person. If it's for the benefit of a person, then it's called a surgeon. If it's for self-benefit, then it's called a murderer. The action, the same action remains. The desire to receive must be full with the light of Ein Sof, just like in Ein Sof before the restriction, and this way after the restriction, and in the final correction, it must be full. And this is the difference in our method, which is called the method of Kabbalah, reception, which is an essential difference because we never take care of the desire to receive, but we acquire the intention in order to bestow, which we cannot build, but only through the upper light, through the surrounding light, which brings us this intention, the quality of Bina within Malchut. That's called the intention. And all the other methods, because they cannot use the surrounding light, they have no connection to this spiritual source from which the light comes, they don't have it. So they turn to the desire to receive itself, and they see that the desire to receive is the source of all the evil, so we want to erase this evil. We need to erase it. And to want as little as possible, to limit a person from being bad. See, it's as if you cut a person's hands off. Okay, so he won't now be able to harm in a few specific ways. That's okay, but did you correct something by that? You made a certain distortion over creation. Which is why the desire to receive will remain, and the actions upon it, everything remains. What are the actions? It has 613 desires, that all of these 613 desires need to be full. That's it. With an intention, without intention, it doesn't matter. They by themselves are demanding the fulfillment. This still needs to be revealed right now, in the upcoming time. All of this difference, this essential difference between the method of Kabbalah and the rest of the methods, this will still get revealed. And because of that, there are all sorts of other methods around Kabbalah, and like all sorts of clubs and centers of Kabbalah, who knows what. That's exactly in order to scrutinize the method itself of what is it. There'll be a lot more of such questions around it, and all sorts of, talismans and red strings and all sorts of superstitions and whatnot. It's so that to scrutinize the method so it'll be truly clear and clean and true. It's a sign that needs to get scrutinized right now. And also those methods themselves, it's forbidden to suppress. Why? Why do we need to do that? If according to the desire to receive, and there is still some kind of a deficiency in them, and if somebody can still be satisfied with them, and if somebody can still find some fulfillment in them, it's a sign that he hasn't scrutinized it to the end. And if he hasn't scrutinized it, he must be in it. He needs to scrutinize it, which is why Kabbalah does not destroy, it does not change any other method as well. And says that each and every one of these methods, there is room for them during a certain time. because all of these methods, they stem from a person's desire to receive. It's people that invent them and develop them. The person thinks that through them he can reach a fulfillment until he reaches the recognition of evil, that these methods don't give him any fulfillment, and then he must still remain in them, which is why everything has a right to exist. And the Indian people and Chinese people and all sorts of whatnot, even the names that I don't quite understand, each of them needs to exist. And as much as you allow them to blossom, then more quickly they'll discover their emptiness. Meaning, just like it's forbidden for us to suppress the desire to receive, and that way it's forbidden for us to suppress every method which appears to desire to receive, that it can fulfill itself. Because we know that ultimately there's no other choice between the method of Kabbalah, the method of the usage of desiring to receive, because this is the whole matter of creation. It won't help you to go against nature. Nature is above us. Yeah?
1: When we receive a desire, do we do certain discernment, scrutiny on these desires? What are we doing? What are we not doing? Why different desires? How do we relate to these desires when they appear? We relate not to desires, but to one who gives the desires. That is our correction. He who is within his desires, it means that he is within his animal, his beast. And there he's not going to find any solution, any fulfillment, any rest or fulfillment correction. Within the desire, there is nothing. It's empty. If you want to fulfill the desire, then even to fulfill it, you need to turn to the source of the desire. You need to come to the source of the fulfillment and not sit within the desire itself. The fool sits with his hands folded and eats himself. That's what we're doing, all those who look within the desire itself. So we have no choice. The Creator gives us the sensation of emptiness within our desires. By doing that, he brings us to the question as to where is the source of the pleasure, the fulfillment. Where is the fulfillment? And then, according to this, we must aspire to the fulfillment. We must think of him and not of the fact that we're empty, not to suppress the desire and not to think about the desires and not be connected to them, to be above them, to be above them and aiming at the source, which is where I can fulfill them. This is how I cleave to the upper one. It's not that thereby I disconnect from reality. I don't detach or disconnect from it. I simply know that within the reality itself, there is no answer. The method is very logical, very precise, and very scientific. It's not an accident that we say that the wisdom of Kabbalah includes all other sciences. It's not that it's just lovely and beautiful. It's a little difficult to explain for now. We don't quite have the words. All right, so where are we?
0: Share impressions from the lesson and what we're taking from it to realize in the 10.
2: Shur miyuchad, birur amok,
1: It's a special lesson, very deep scrutiny. What does it mean to feel the Creator? What is faith? What is the difference between to saying that the Creator is the source of everything and actually attaining it?
0: Faith above reason. And don't try to understand the Creator and His paths within the intellect, but attain Him specifically in the force of faith. The Rav gave this emphasis throughout the whole lesson, and the attitude to the suffering. I wrote here that a person needs to look at himself like as to a lab, and the upper force should help me to be not within the pain and not to fill up the pain, but to recognize the source of the pain. That's already the work of a person. And the attitude to the wisdom of Kabbalah between the rest of the methods, the wisdom of Kabbalah does not suppress the desire. It's specifically in which the desire develops, and we need to correct it and not suppress it, unlike the rest of the methods.
1: Yes, it was a special lesson. Our work is to enter this new channel, this sixth sense, and to reveal the Creator there. It doesn't matter what we feel, what our desire is, we truly need to make this action to restrict the sensation and to come to upper sensation of what there is the sense. And as Rav just said towards the end of the lesson, it is forbidden to suppress our desires. Instead, we need to use them with the intention, the opposite intention, above reason. With the intention for the sake of the Creator.
0: Yeah, to continue these other methods, there was this discernment that all the other methods, they make the desire smaller, and in the wisdom of Kabbalah, it's the only method in which we grow the desire and intensify it. Don't try to rule it, or don't try to eat less and sleep less and enjoy less, but rather to whereas in the wisdom of Kabbalah, we try to speed up the development of the desire for it to be truly be a wisdom of Kabbalah reception. And another nice point that I feel the Creator like this glove, like He's managing me from the inside, which we can receive only in the ten and the work together with the friends. And the Creator we reveal above reason and not in our five senses.
1: Yes, we heard that all of humanity has always been searching what to do with the desire. And in essence, there are two methods to try and fulfill it. This is what all civilizations have tried to build out, or to not even try because we know that it's impossible. And then, as Itai just said, to suppress, to restrict. But then we see that none of it works. And the wisdom of Kabbalah gives us the chance and explains to us how to use it, how to fulfill it, because it explains that the desire itself is like a kli, an opportunity to establish a connection with the Creator, with the Upper One, the One who gives the desire. And therein lies the purpose of our lives. That is why we receive all of these desires. And therein lies our entire science, our method to fulfill it with the by attaining the Creator and connecting to Him more and more. And receiving greater desires, don't think that they need to be empty. I wrote this down at the end. With respect to this, we need to aspire to fulfillment, to think of Him, and not about being empty, and so forth.
2: אני מרגיש את עצמי כמו כפפה שבתוכה
0: I feel myself like in this glove in which there's a hand his hand and is spinning and manipulating these processes in me until he manipulates all my desires and thoughts everything from him in the beginning and the end and the other hand Rav said that do I truly feel this way? How do I determine these things? Is it just words? But nonetheless, we need to influence each other and allow ourselves to live in such a reality.
3: נעבור לחלק הבא של השיעור, ולפני כן השיר ביחד שיר.
0: We're going to the next part of the lesson, and beforehand we'll sing a song.

0: שלום חברים. אנחנו נעבור עכשיו ל...
1: Hello friends. Now we are moving on to the lesson on Pticha, the beginning of the third lesson in the series. We have just watched a wonderful, marvelous lesson of Rav on faith above reason and how to achieve it, how the will to receive develops, that we do not suppress but only develop further. And at this coming lesson, Rav explains to us what is the source of it all, essentially, where the will to receive, the desire to enjoy, comes from, how it all began. This is the point of this whole series. It talks about the roots of everything. And then, at these wonderful lessons that we study,
2: how do we attain all this ourselves? It's not because of the knowledge, understanding, but it's the desire and the reforming light. So we'll start with clip number 8, in which Rav will direct us how we need to be internally directed during the lesson. And afterwards, we'll go to this recorded section of the video. So clip 8, please. We are not in that same place that it's speaking about. And we also cannot act in anything besides really wanting to feel these things, to understand what is he writing. All in all, what do we need to depict to ourselves? What is happening with our desires? Not with our intellect, with our desire. What needs to happen in us so that we will feel that what is written in the study of the Ten Sefirot, that it's working in us, it's truly taking place in us. That's basically our work. And as much as we will want more and more for it to happen, for it to take place in us, together with that, we want to be in connection between us and adhesion with the Creator for Him to shine upon us more, then it will happen. By that, we will advance the lights, like he writes in 155 of the intro to Tas. So whoever doesn't understand, doesn't understand. Whoever it seems to him that he understands, it seems to him he understands, I promise him he too does not understand, because it's speaking about how we want these things for them to take place in us, and we'll feel within the feeling, and then we'll understand within the feeling, we'll understand what it's speaking about. So let's just simply accept it, that it simply needs to happen in us, and to ask to advance that through the connection between us and with the Creator.
1: Yes, we want these things to happen in us. We want to sense, to fully feel how it all happens inside of us. Before we proceed with watching the recording of the lesson, we will remind our friends that we're watching a course, a series of 10 lessons, the Introduction to the Wisdom of Kabbalah from 2003. We're going to begin with lesson 3. We've already watched the first two lessons. Each lesson is split into 3 parts, each around 30 minutes long. And today we're going to watch part 1 of lesson 3. Go ahead, we will begin with the recording.
2: So your question is, how does the Gemar Tikkun, it happens with the creation, with the Creator? They've returned to him?
1: No, not quite. The question, I didn't understand. There is the end of the correction of Kelim, and as I understand it, there is the in the books, it's written it that way.
2: If we learn it simply, it's like this. The Creator created the created being and the desire to receive. Now, if the created being fulfills itself with a desire, the feeling will happen is called pleasure. And by that, it will be filled with the smallest pleasure. Why? Because before it fills itself, let's say, at 100 kilos of desire, this hunger, and the moment it fulfills itself, then has no longer this hunger and appetite. Then he doesn't feel pleasure. The pleasure is felt when the light enters into the light in this way, in the place where there's a certain contact, initial contact. And as much as the light enters more and more into the vessel, more and more, and then the pleasure diminishes. You recognize this? You start to eat, and then, where are the pleasures? Do you reach the greatest goodness? Or you save them to the end?
1: Sometimes like that, sometimes not.
2: No, in this way, but we save the tastiest things to the end. Why? Because we're already wise about it. The child is not so. The child takes the tastiest thing at the beginning and eats it. But we understand that we want to continue the pleasure. So I will save it. Even at the beginning, even a piece of bread for me is pleasurable because I'm hungry. And afterwards, when I take tastier things, then I'll be able to continue this pleasure, this flavor. Even if the pleasure diminishes, then these greater pleasures I can still accept and I somehow can balance it. So let's see it this way. There is this timeline, and as the pleasure diminishes, so at the beginning I take a small pleasure and I continue it over time, so then it'll give me more time of enjoyment. And this is instinctively, this is how we do it. No one makes such calculations, but that's how we do it. You see this in life, Kabbalah is very simple. We truly see it in our life. So when the pleasure enters into the vessel, and when the light enters into the pleasure, into the vessel, we feel pleasure. And to the extent that it fills up the vessel, the pleasure stops. And out of that, we can say the creator, the desire to receive, he never intended for him to be able to enjoy in the desire to receive, because it's impossible. You fulfill it, you're done. Doesn't feel any more pleasure. This is our error, that we think that through the desire to receive we can enjoy. And it's a mistake of all of humanity. It's just like whoever has 100 wants 200 and so forth. What do we do? There's no other patent. We simply cannot perceive it, but there's no other trick to it. Unless I take my pleasure and I receive it inside, but because I'm connected with the Creator, let's say with the Creator, it doesn't matter with whom, who's giving me the pleasure, what does it give? Here, I will have a pleasure of 1 gram. It doesn't matter. But when I'm connected with this pleasure, because someone is great, and because I value him, let's say, a ton's worth, then it turns out, then my pleasure becomes that ton. Doesn't matter how much I have pleasure inside, but the fulfillment that I receive comes from him. So here, even if I'm full and I don't receive anything, because I filled myself, but if he's great in my eyes, and to that extent, this pleasure remains in me. Meaning there cannot be pleasure if it's only within the vessel and disconnect from the Creator. We have between us this barrier. It's as if like a wall, this curtain between this world and that world. And because we don't see the Creator, then these pleasures in which we can enjoy below the Mahsom is only pleasures, the smallest ones that can be in the desire to receive. It's called the thin light, very small spark.
1: Even in the world of infinity, even when we're talking about the four phases of direct light, they're also enjoyed there. Malchut is fulfilled, and it checks to what extent it can fulfill itself, herself, and but still it's very small fulfillment, very small pleasure. The purpose of creation is in the beginning of the action. The Creator from the very beginning thought that in the pleasure, there is going to, it's the fulfillment, the pleasure is going to be with connection with Him and not in and of itself. And stemming from the nature of the Kli, that cannot be in principle. If the pleasure fulfills the Kisaron, that efficiency immediately disappears. Therefore, coming to the end of correction, to receive for the sake of bestowal, in connection with the giver, to come to the thought of creation and to adhesion with the Creator, whatever you want to call it. The whole wisdom of Kabbalah is essentially a method of the correct reception, when I receive not just nerdekik, tiny illumination above the machsom of the Creator, but once we pass the machsom, once we break through it, and together we enter into a mutual sensation with Him, there we will reveal Him, and then the pleasures that we're going to discover, they're going to be infinite. Why infinite? Because every pleasure that fulfills us, we measure it within our Kli. The pleasure that I feel from Him is above my Kli. I come out of this restriction that we are currently in. This gives the soul, the person, the desire to receive. It gives the soul the ability to live and sense infinite pleasures, truly limitless. Even if you were to receive, let's say, this is essentially about the thought of creation. More questions?
2: When you speak about the desire to bestow, meaning receiving in order to bestow, so bestowing does not mean giving abundance, literally? Is that what it's meant?
1: To bestow means to give pleasure, to give delight. It's not that we need to give something that is tangible, but to stimulate another towards fulfillment, towards pleasure, in a direct way or an indirect way, it doesn't matter. But that's what it means to bestow. In spirituality, what is spirituality? It is a special attitude between us, special relationship, that if it exists only in that I am thinking of another, and this is a big problem, gradually we will understand it. It's a big problem to realize that spirituality, it doesn't exist in some far away, remote place, some concealed, hidden place. It is simply that with very special exercises, we can come to it, we can attain it and feel. You know, sometimes you study some things, you study a certain profession, and you begin to feel the internal connections within it, how all these different nuances interact and come together, you begin to feel the connections within this material. It seems like this material consists of it, like there's a framework to it. We'll come to this. There will be more exercises that we will do, more articles in addition to Pticha that we're going to study to clarify this. This is the foundation.
2: When you say creator, do you mean the world of Atzilut or above Atzilut?
1: Oh, what we haven't studied, I don't want to talk about.
2: In the four phases of direct light, in phase one and phase two, does phase two already empty itself of the light?
1: A very good question. We learn that the dissemination of the light from above downward, the creator, Shoresh, Aleph, Bet, Gimel, Dalet, and then phase four, Bchina Dalet, it then begins to work with itself. Up through phase four, up until phase four, we have the four phases of the direct light, and this is the development of phase four. After that, after phase four comes out, and in and of itself, it's called creation, creature, created being. And this is phase four that now begins to work on itself. What happens here? When from the creator, a light comes out and builds the klim up through phase four, which then does a restriction, and then it builds a screen, and then it receives with the help of the screen to the extent that it can. And then, essentially, we can do it the following way. We can draw it that within sits the creator, and outside there is the first phase, let's say Shoresh, then so there's zero root, and then 1, 2, 3, 4, Dalet, and then phase four feels that it is connected to the creator, and then when it receives from the creator, it performs a restriction, and this is now the restricted phase four, and then it creates a screen for itself and begins to receive for the sake of bestowal, and this is called the first, second, third, fourth, fifth worlds. And then through the fifth world now begins this world, our world. And then after our world, this is where we exist. And how are we built? We are built from this point in phase four. This is what we were going to study. What do I want to say here? If you take any point within reality, it doesn't matter where it is located, you need all of these internal parts, all of these components need to be there. Please, everyone, quiet. There, all of these internal qualities need to be present. Everything that is built up through the Creator Himself. Because in spirituality, there is no time. Nothing actually changes. If something needs to happen, then all of the previous causes for that then need to happen first. In other words, if you take some desire, let's say there is a desire in you now to sit just the way that you are sitting now. Meaning your body is performing a certain direction. It is fulfilling a desire. We say that from the position that your body is taking right now, that is a desire. And that desire must come down from above. There is no other cause other than the descent of the upper light from the creator through all of these sequences. It comes through all of the worlds down into you, and this whole chain, this whole sequence needs to exist. It's not that it happens somewhere there and then 1,000 years later it comes to you. No, it is in you now, and it already exists. There is already a direct connection from you to him. There is no desire unless without him. If you focus on the desire itself, it from the Kli, you go all the way back to that originating point. Is that all? Okay, great. So we can begin our lesson. Our lesson is the third lesson, three. And we're going to study today the five phases of the masach, of the screen. You want to take a picture? We have studied that from the Creator, the light comes out. This light is built across four phases of the will to receive, and the will to receive is filled with the light. How was it filled with the light? It began to feel the preceding phases that preceded. It doesn't matter. You have all of these phases that came before it, and then the will to receive by itself, because it received from the preceding phases above it, it begins to now comprise of four parts. The four parts that came before it, and then the actual will to receive. So phase four that came out, it received from the Creator. When it began to receive, there is shoresh here, root, aleph, bet, gimel, dalet, and phase four, dalet, that began to receive, it receives from all of the preceding phases, gimel, bet, aleph, shoresh, dalet, gimel, bet, aleph, shoresh. We see here that the phase four itself includes all of these preceding phases within. So it has five desires. Five desires. From the great one called Dalet to the very smallest called Shoresh. And Bchina Dalet fills itself with the light, to the extent that it fills itself with all of this light, it feels the greatest pleasure. And then when it performs a restriction, it becomes empty. And then Shoresh Dalet Gimel Bet, Shoresh Aleph Bet Gimel Dalet, all of these parts now remain empty. Empty, all of them. The light exited. This action is called the first restriction. Does anyone remember what Malchut is called when it was full of light?
2: Malchut Vitsof.
1: That's right, Malchut of Infinity. And Malchut, and once it's empty, Malchut of restricted Malchut. The Malchut is always called the world. Now, because we have five desires within Malchut, this is Malchut. All of Malchut. She has five desires, and I have a screen. Then I have five desires in the Masach, a screen that sits here in Pei Darosh. There are five parts on each desire, so that each desire would receive for the sake of bestowal, meaning the screen as if gives a reaction to the smallest light and the desire that the greater light, even greater light, the greater the desire, the greater the light. And then the five phases opposite five desires we have in the screen, the five phases that are in the screen Then we have five slides of Chozer, direct light opposite, or the reflecting light opposite the five lights that are of the direct light. Despite the fact that it's just one pleasure, but because there are five desires, we feel five different pleasures. This is how Malchut receives within herself from all the five lights, five different pleasures. It receives a part, a portion here. We said here that, let's say that she receives 20%. 80% she cannot receive, and only fills herself up to 20%. When Malchut performs this action, we draw it in this way. I'm just repeating what we already studied last lesson. The portion that she thinks with, it's called Rosh. The light comes, she checks how much she can receive for the sake of bestowal and receives a portion within. Let's say, again, that's 20%, and 80% remains empty. Where does the masach sit? This place is called Peh. Where does she finish receiving? Where the reception ends? It's called Tabur. And this is Siyum. And this is called Rosh. That's Rosh right here. The portion where it receives is called Toch. And the portion where it cannot receive, does not receive, is called Soch. Together, Toch and Sov are called Guf. Guf and Rosh together are called Partsuf. Partsuf. Essentially, this is called Partsuf or Neshama. It's the same thing. This is a spiritual object. That is what we call it. Now we need to see what is going to happen to Malchut of Infinity that receives the first portion. And then what happens to her? I am moving on to the next drawing. Let's get acquainted with technical drawings. You were studying the science of Kabbalah, after all. It is a science, so this is how we're going to study. Also, let's get accustomed to technical drawings. We have Malchut. I am drawing it not as a kli, but I am drawing our entire, all of our desire from above downward, and I break down this desire into three parts: Rosh, Toch, and Sof. Where is the place where the screen sits? It's called Peh. I'm not drawing here any cubes, right? And this is Tabur and Siyum. The light comes from above. It wants to enter inside. It's called the direct light, Or Yeshar. Malchut repels it back, and that is called Or Chozer, reflected light. In the Rosh, we have five parts. Before Malchut, we have four parts, meaning Rosh is essentially those the four b'chinot, the four phases of direct light that build the Malchut. There she measures what comes to her and what she can do with it, the four phases of direct light. She checks it and receives 20%. She receives 20% of the light, meaning after she makes a calculation in the Rosh, she receives that this 20% within. And this light is called Or Pnimi, inner light, the light that enters the Toch of the Pratsuf. This is 20%, and what remains on the outside, we said that we have 80% that remains outside, and this is called the surrounding light, because it surrounds the Kli, surrounds all of the Malchut that we drew here, because 80% cannot enter Malchut from Tavur to Siyum. This space remains empty, vacant.

It cannot enter. Why can it not enter? Because the screen that sits here in Pedrosh, the screen, it can receive only 20% for the sake of bestowal. Now, Malchut of Infinity that makes this calculation, she makes this calculation to the greatest light, to the greatest pleasure that she has. She herself, here I'm going to draw her here. She comprises of five parts. Dalet Gimel Bet Aleph Shoresh. Now she's working with the greatest light that comes to her and wants to receive this light for the sake of bestowal. She receives 20%, cannot receive any more than that. This is the portion that she receives for the first time since the first restriction, and that is called what? Who knows? It is called Galgalta. Let's remember this term. Galgalta. From the word Gulgolet, a skull, meaning the upper part of the head. This Parzuf, we see that there will be many other Parzufim that will follow, many other Parzufim and worlds. After Malchut of Infinity, with the help of the screen, receives 20%, and the light that comes, it sits here in Tabur. Then the surrounding light comes and begins to pressure. Where does it pressure? Precisely in this place of Tabur. Why? Because both of these lights, they want to get through this barrier, to break this barrier. Why do they want to break this barrier? Because the surrounding light wants to enter, because this is where the desire is. The light wants to enter into the desire. Why? How does the inner light relate to the 80% here? Because the inner light only fills the 20% in the toch. But we know on our own example that if I receive a little bit of food, for instance 20%, but I want to eat 100%, I only receive a little bit, it's much harder for me to control myself, to resist from eating anymore, because the flavors that I received, they weaken the screen. The screen no longer repels, it begins to compromise to receive a little more, for it wants to. Now it has a relationship, an attitude towards receiving, and this 20% that the Parzuf received, it weakens the Tabur, and now we have a problem. Both of these worlds, both of these lights, they break through the Tabur. The Creator has only one method. Even though there is this pressure at the Tabur within the desire, it is the Rosh that does the calculation. Now, what does the Parzuf do? There is no choice. If this barrier is annulled, then it will receive within itself, within the reception. And then there will be no choice. All of the lights will exit, and the Parzuf will receive nothing. The Parzuf is not going to come to the goal of creation. So Parzuf does discover, so when it receives only a portion, that this is the dead end. There is nothing it can do. The Parzuf is in a state where he cannot move from here. So what does the Parzuf do? The Parzuf repels all the light and moves to a different state. This Parzuf decides, I am moving away from this reception of the light. Let's say this is phase one, where it receives Kabbalah.

0: sake of bestowal, and it begins to receive, the light enters inside, a little bit more, a little bit more, and a little bit more, and a little more, until it comes to the end. Here there is pressure that is put, pressure of Vodu Makif surrounding light to the tabur. The tabur does not let it pass further, and then there is a pressure from Or Pnimi and Or Makif. They both pressure the tabur. It's this pressure onto the from both onto the tabur. It's called Bitush, Pnim, Or Makif. It's a kind of term, Bitush, Pina Makim. These two lights, they pressure the tabur. This is how we phrase it, Bitush Pina Makim. When they pressure the tabur, the Rosh here decides that I am moving away from receiving the light. What does it mean? That receiving the light within the Partsuf was done in this way. First it comes, the second decides that it doesn't want to receive, and the third, it begins to enter the Partsuf into Shoresh, Aleph, Bet, Gimel, and Dalet, the five parts within. And here, this is the 20% essentially. And here you have the remaining 80%, where it does not receive. And here you also have Shoresh Aleph Bet Gimel Dalet.
1: Yes, friends, we saw the lesson, we saw this part, and we're asking you to prepare questions. We'll do a really short summary of what we saw in order to remember these things, because we heard a lot of things there. Before Rav started to explain the main part of the lesson, he answered questions, and there he explained this one simple principle. Let's recall it now. Rav explained it in the following way, that we have a vessel, which is basically the Creator that's here filling the vessel. And then when the pleasure enters, it basically extinguishes the vessel, it weakens it. This is how Rav drew it. Until the pleasure disappears, because there's no more desire. And if there's no more desire, there's no more pleasure. So the solution to the state is basically to form a connection with the Creator, because basically in that state, when the vessel is only receiving pleasure, it's extinguished. It can receive pleasure only to the point of this thin light, this thin candle. And if we want to reach endless pleasure above our limitations, we need to form a connection with the Creator. That's basically the principle that was explained there. And then Rav went to a different part, which is called the five parts, the five discernments in the screen. And I'll draw this so we'll understand that what he's talking about. He drew the spiritual part two, from which there's the Rosh Tov Sof. And there's a screen here, the Masach in the Pe, and it decides that this direct light that comes, it decides not to receive it. This turns into Or Chozer, this reflected light, because he cannot do it in order to bestow to the giver. And then when he rejected it, he realizes he can receive 20%, and then the light starts to enter within this part called Toch. This is called inner light, or Pnimi, until it reaches the Tabur. And then what happens here? Basically, the light wants to fill the whole Partsuf. It always wants to bestow maximally. But the Partsuf cannot receive it all. It doesn't have the strength to receive it all in order to bestow. So there's a part of it that remains empty. Usually, we symbolize it with 80%, and the part that's filled up is 20%, and then it goes to the next part. We remember that all these parts, and all these Partsufim are part of Malchut of Ein Sof, after the four lights of direct light, all of the states they're talking about afterwards, from Malchut

0: and so forth, Malchut restricts itself and so forth. And then what Rav wanted to explain to us in this lesson, he basically explained that there's the next decision of Malchut. What happens? Because there's this inner light that enters from this calculation in the Rosh. It enters into the Partsuf. This is called the Or Pnimi. And then there's the Or Makif. Surrounding light does not enter. It surrounds the light, but it pressures this place called the Tabor. How did Rav explain this phenomena? He said that basically the moment we receive pleasure, we have a record. And this weakens the screen. And this action with these two lights that are pressuring the Tabor, this is called the Bitush Pnimi Makif. This is basically the principle that we heard about. And then the Rosh makes a decision that the light needs to depart, and by that the lesson ends, and we'll continue to see it in the upcoming lessons, and you're invited to ask us questions here in the hall and the world Kli. Please, we'll be happy to answer.
1: There's such tension here.
2: מה הקשר בין 20% שמלכות מקבלת לאביות של הפרצוף?
0: What's the connection between the 20% that Malchut receives and the אביות of the פרצוף?
1: Between the 20% that Malchut receives and the aviyut of the Partsuf, here at the lesson, Rav didn't talk about the aviyut of the Partsuf. Rav simply explained that Malchut works with all of the desire to receive. At first, she wants to receive into phase 4 everything that she received, including the 20%. It's not that someone measured that it's precisely 20%. It's just an example that Rabash was using. That's why it passed to Rav and then to us. But it doesn't have to be exactly 20%. Malchut wants to receive work for the sake of bestowal as much as possible. Naturally, she works with the greatest of aviyut, with the greatest will to receive. But we saw that it was impossible. Rav gave the example that the more there is the two things that weaken the screen. And the 20% that Malchut receives on the one hand, and also the surrounding light. Why? Because the Creator pressures in both fronts. On the one hand, Malchut received a certain amount for the sake of bestowal, but as Rav explained, the moment you begin to receive and you want it, the screen is weakened. Imagine someone who likes sweets. Give him a pack of chocolate that he loves and tell him only eat two little cubes, two little squares. It's much more difficult than to eat nothing at all because it weakens him. On the other hand, he also feels the Creator's desire to give, and this weakens him. He wants to work with all of the desire, with the whole chocolate bar, but he cannot. That's why we're always working with maximum aviyut that we have.
3: Entra o solamente se divide el tabú. ¿Qué pasa con el tabú?
1: What happens with the surrounding light in the tabú? Does the light enter?
0: What happens with the surrounding light around the tabor? Does the light enter there? It's not that it enters, it pressures the tabor. The surrounding light and the inner light, they pressure the tabor. Because basically the light wants to fill the whole vessel. It feels that there's still a place in the vessel that didn't receive pleasure. And therefore there's this pressure which the vessel feels. And all of these phenomena that we're learning about, these are all within the vessel, these feelings. So the vessel feels that there's this pressure from the inner light that wasn't able to receive in order to bestow, and then there's this pleasure outside of it. that wasn't able to, but still pressures it, and the light wants to fill up the vessel, and it's felt where? In that place called Tabor. That's how Tabor explained that it's like a person fills himself up with food, and the pleasure is felt inside, although it's the head that receives the makes the calculation, but the Tabor receives the pleasure. And maybe one more question.
1: Who is there, Florida?
4: Almost going to be my question, but I want to further ask, how is at the Tabor able to resist pressure?
0: A Tabor is the place in which it's received. It's like in the stomach. Now, we learn that it's not able to hold on. In the beginning, Malchut receives as much as it's capable of. And as much as it's capable, that's called the place of Tabor. That's as much as it can receive in order to bestow. And afterward, okay, we're not going to go into that now.
1: Just to sum up, the Rosh makes a decision, the Masach decides where the pleasure is going to come to, up to which portion, and the Toch receives everything. We're going to continue with other lessons. This is just part of the third lesson.
0: We saw that Rav stopped there in this peak tension, and afterwards talk about the Peh de Rosh and Tabor is incapable of holding on, but we'll continue this tomorrow in the lesson. And we'll all come out together and remember that what we need to do is to draw the light, and from that the correction will come, and then we'll feel it inside, and then we won't have questions, because all of the Torah we'll have in the heart. And we'll end with a song.

0: Hello, dear friends. In the first part, we'll learn a lesson from Rav from September 5th, 2003. It's based on the article, Man is Rewarded with... It's What is Above Reason in the Work. We'll read it in the 10. We have 31 minutes, please. What is above reason in the work? It is written in the Musaf prayer of Rosh Hashanah, thus said the Creator, King of Israel, the Lord of hosts, I am first and I am last, and there's no God besides me. We should understand the words, King of Israel. Is he not the king of the nations of the world? After all, he is the king of the world. The thing that we should know, that all that we say about the Creator is not about the Creator himself, as was said about this. There's no thought or perception in him whatsoever. Rather, all the revelations we attribute to the Creator is how the creatures attained him according to these names. As it is written, by your actions we know you. Therefore, although the Creator is the King of the world, even if the created beings do not want to recognize his kingship, he does not need their consent in order to be king over them. He rules without asking them and does what he wants. No one has any say in the world, but he does what he wants. And he does not need consent of the created beings, as it is written, I believe in whole faith, and he alone does and is doing and will do all the deeds. Yet we should ask, if he is king over us, without asking us, why must we take upon ourselves the burden of his kingship if he rules over us in any case? The answer is that we must know that he rules over us. And before a person takes upon himself the burden of the kingdom of heaven above reason, meaning that we cannot understand this within reason, and a person cannot see that his guidance is in the form of good and doing good. Instead, every person feels lack in pleasure and enjoyment in his life. Each one thinks that if he could see that he immediately receives what he prays for and asks of the Creator, which is called within reason, he would not have to believe that the Creator hears the prayer, since he would see with his own eyes that the Creator has helped them. But when he prays to the Creator several times and thinks that the Creator does not grant his prayer, as evidenced by the fact that he did not receive anything he prayed for, then a person must strengthen himself and say that he believes what is written, for you hear the prayer of every mouth. Since this is against reason, because reason shows him that the Creator does not answer him when he overcomes and says that what the intellect and reason oblige him to believe, he says, I am not looking, but I believe in the sages who told us that the Creator does hear the prayer of every mouth. This is called faith above reason. By assuming the burden of the kingdom of heaven in this way, we are later rewarded with, and you will love the Lord your God with all your heart, and with equivalents of form called vessels of bestowal, vessels in which the Creator bestows the light and pleasure that He wanted to give. Now we understand what we must attain by crowning the Creator over us, since by this we acquire vessels which we can enjoy the Creator. Therefore, while we have no connection with the Creator, He does not give us anything, meaning we cannot enjoy something that is not in us, meaning we cannot enjoy the Creator.
1: Only to the extent that a person believes in the Creator, he can say that he is receiving from the Creator. However, one who does not believe in the Creator, God forbid, cannot receive from Him. But only to the extent of the faith in the Creator can one receive from Him what He wants to give to the created beings. However, it takes a lot of work to achieve the degree of assuming the burden of the kingdom of heaven. One, the person must know that if he has no faith in the Creator, how can he ask anything of the Creator? And two, what will it give him if he has the fear of heaven? That is, for whose sake should he assume the burden of the kingdom of heaven? Is it for his own sake or for the Creator's sake? And if we say that it is for the sake of the Creator, the question is, what will this give to the Creator if we believe that He is the King? What does that add to Him? We can understand that a flesh and blood king needs respect. But does the Creator need the creatures to respect Him? Does He need His created beings, God forbid? This is as it is written in the introduction to the book of Zohar, quote, "The fear which is the most important is when one fears the Creator because He is great and rules over everything. He is great because He is the root from which all the worlds expand, and His greatness is seen by His actions, and He rules over everything, because all the worlds He created, upper ones and lower ones, are regarded as nothing compared to Him, for they add nothing to His essence." End quote. In other words, all the creatures do not add anything to Him. Thus, why do we need to work for the sake of the Creator? As it is written, quote, "All your works will be for the sake of heaven, and not for your own sake." End quote. After all, the Creator does not get anything from our work for Him, because He has no lacks. If so, why do we need to work in order to bestow? Indeed, this is only for the sake of the created beings, for by this they will be saved from disparity of form from the Creator, and will be rewarded with equivalence of form, called, quote, "As He is merciful, so you be merciful," end quote. It is not that He needs them to work for Him, God forbid, as though He needs the respect of the creatures. Rather, by working for the sake of the Creator, called only for the sake of heaven, the creatures will benefit from this and will enjoy it. This is called the restriction and concealment being in order to bring the light of perfection, of the perfection of His deeds, meaning for the creatures to be able to enjoy without feeling any shame. This is the meaning of equivalence of form and adhesion with the Creator. By this, we will understand what we asked about the words, King of Israel. Is He not the King of the nations of the world, God forbid? The answer is that in the work, every person is a complete world, as it is written in the Zohar. For this reason, man consists of the nations of the world and of Israel. Therefore, the meaning of King of Israel is that when a person takes upon himself the kingdom of heaven, he is called King of Israel.
0: In other words, Israel means Yashar El, straight to the Creator. When a person says that he is his king, in other words, he does not say that the Creator is the king of the world from his perspective, meaning without the created beings accepting his kingship over them of their own volition. Rather, King of Israel means that a person consciously takes upon himself the burden of the kingdom of heaven. The nation of the world means that he rules over them unconsciously. That is, the Creator is the King of the world, although they have no idea about faith in the Creator, and do not even want to think about the matter of kingdom of heaven. This is considered that the Creator is the King of the nations of the world, meaning He rules over them and does what He wants without their awareness, that He is doing and will do all the deeds. This is why, when it says King of Israel, it refers to those who have taken upon themselves the kingdom of heaven consciously and willingly. This is called King of Israel. This is, as it is written, a person repays consciously and unconsciously. Consciously means King of Israel. Unconsciously means the nations of the world whom he rules, although a person is unconscious and does not even give one thought to faith. This aspect of man is called nations of the world within a person. Accordingly, thus said the Lord, King of Israel, means that those who have taken upon themselves the burden of his kingship, it says, his Redeemer, the Lord of hosts, that is, they feel that the Creator has redeemed them from the nations of the world, whose control is in the mind and heart. In the mind means that the nations of the world say that only what a reason confirms is true, and they do not give permission to go by the way of believing above reason. In the heart means that they do not let a person emerge from self-love. Rather, they say that what the heart wants and feels that it is for one's own sake, these actions they permit. But if a person wants to work in order to bestow, they resist with all their might, and a person cannot emerge from their control. Instead, the Creator Himself redeems him from their governance. This is the meaning of the words King of Israel and His Redeemer. That is, once they have taken upon themselves the kingdom of heaven, called King of Israel, they attain that the Creator is his Redeemer, meaning that only the Creator redeemed them from the control of the evil, and they themselves were powerless to do so. In this way, we should interpret the words Lord of Hosts. This name means, as Baal HaSulam interpreted, that he said, Tzvaot, hosts, are two words, tse, leave, and bo, comes. That is, that tzava, army, are men of war. These are people who go each day to fight the evil inclination. They are called army. Therefore, after they have been rewarded with redemption, meaning after they conquer the evil inclination and emerge from the control of the evil, their conduct in the work is by way of ascents and descents, which is called tzvot, plural, for army. Meaning, at times they emerge from their control and then are under their control again. Thus, the names of ascents and descents is tzvot.
1: During the work, a person should say, if I'm not for me, who is for me? At that time in the work, they think that they themselves are doing the ascents and descents, that they are men of war, called tzava, mighty men. Afterwards, when they are redeemed, they attain that the Lord is of hosts, of tzvaot, armies, hosts, meaning that the Creator made all the ups and downs they had. In other words, even the descents come from the Creator. A person does not get so many ups and downs for no reason. Rather, the Creator caused all those exits. We can interpret exit as exit from holiness. And ba in Hebrew comes as coming to holiness. The Creator does everything. Hence, after the redemption, the Creator is called Lord of hosts. And who is He? The King of Israel and His Redeemer. Accordingly, we should interpret what is written, quote, the deliverers will ascend Mount Zion to judge the mountain of Esav, end quote. Hal, mountain, means hihurim, contemplations, which are the thoughts that lead to the state of Zion, from the word yetziot, exits. Mount Zion means contemplations and thoughts that bring descents upon a person, meaning that he ejects himself from holiness. These thoughts, it will later be revealed, are where the deliverers ascend from, to judge the mountain of Esav. The mountain of Esav means thoughts and contemplations pertaining to wicked Esav. To judge means to conquer and subdue the contemplations of wicked Esav. And what is the meaning of the deliverers will ascend? Who delivered them to conquer the mountain of Esav? It is Mount Zion, Zion. That is, the thoughts that caused them to exit holiness, meaning the descents. The descents are themselves what helped him, what helped them conquer the mountain of Esav. This is, as it is written, quote, from the blow itself he makes a bandage, end quote. The fact that they had descents, which is called a blow, since at that time he fell from holiness into the authority of the Sidra Acha, the other side, from this itself came only good. This is also called, as it is written, quote, he brings down the netherworld and he lifts us, end quote. By seeing that one is worse than everyone else, it makes him do what he can and not rest until he sees that the Creator took him out and delivered him from the control of wicked Esav. This is the meaning of the words, quote, the deliverers will ascend Mount Zion to judge the mountain of Esav, end quote. And it is written, quote, and the kingship will be the Lord's, end quote. This means that specifically then the kingship will be for the Creator, meaning during the redemption, as it is written, quote, the King of Israel and his Redeemer, end quote. And before this, is the kingship not the Lord's? Who else governs the world? We should interpret that Malchut has two names. One, Zion. Two, Jerusalem. In the work, we should say that Zion is when she is still not revealed in and of herself. This is called Malchut, that is inside, within, meaning that it is still not evident to the creatures that Malchut is the ruler of the world, and there is no other force in the world, and only the Creator is the King. This discernment is still hidden from the creatures. This aspect of Malchut is called Tzion, meaning Yetziot, exits from holiness. At that time, a person thinks that the Sitra Acha governs him, because he feels that he has no need for spirituality. This means that faith in the greatness of the Creator is in concealment. And sometimes he exits the work to such an extent that he forgets altogether about the existence of the work of the Creator. This is regarded as having fallen from his state when he worked enthusiastically and thought that from this day forward he will remain permanently in the holy work.
0: Yet after some time, he suddenly sees that he has been completely ejected from holiness, that he does not remember the zero point, meaning he cannot recall the moment he was ejected from holiness and fell to the corporeal world. Since during the fall, a person is unconscious and remembers nothing. As in corporeality, when a person falls from a high place, he does not remember having fallen. Only when he comes to, he sees that he is in the hospital. So it is in the work. It is regarded as Zion. That is, at the time of redemption, when he sees the kingdom of heaven openly, he attains that the Creator has delivered him from wicked Esav. Then Malchut is called Jerusalem, whose governance is revealed. This is the time to see that all those descents come from the King as well. That is, all the foreign contemplations and thoughts they had, no other force was there but the Creator sent them. In other words, the Creator sent them the descents as well, so that through them they would need the help of the Creator. It follows that Mount Zion, as was said, that deliverers will ascend to the judge the mountain of Esav. Now they say that Mount Zion was also Malchut, called Zion. In other words, her power was concealment, and she helped judge the mountain of Esav. That is, they conquered the quality of wicked Esav, meaning corrected the quality of Esav. And now they attain that there was no other force in the world. This is the meaning of, and the kingship will be the Lord's, meaning that now they see that the kingship was the Lord's then too, and not only now, but before as well, since there's none else besides him. Now they have been redeemed, they attain that this was so before as well. However, during the concealment, we also must believe that the Creator does everything. But this is above reason. Conversely, now they attain that this is so. However, afterward, they will need to come to the end of correction, which is called in the future. And at that time, the Lord will be the King over all the earth, meaning even over the nations of the world. This means that the Creator will be revealed among the nations of the world as well. As it is written, "For they shall all know me, from the least of them to the greatest of them." This is called the Lord is the King over all the earth. That is, even before the end of correction, the Creator is the King over all the earth. But this is called unconsciously. That is, They do not know that the Creator is the leader of the world, as it is written in the morning prayer, who in all your works, in the upper ones and in the lower ones, will tell you what to do and what to work. Only He does everything, and there is no other force in the world but Him.
1: However, this pertains to the people of Israel who believe in the Creator. With respect to them, it can be said that the Creator is the King. That is, consciously, meaning that they too know that the Creator rules over them. It is not necessarily that the Creator Himself knows that He is the King, which is called unconsciously. Rather, they took upon themselves the burden of the Kingdom of Heaven as faith above reason, and they regard it as though it were within reason. And this is called consciously, meaning that in the work, faith above reason means we must believe, although the mind does not see that this is so, and it has proof that it is not as he wants to believe. This is called faith above reason, meaning that he says that he believes as though he sees it within reason. This is called faith above reason in the work. In other words, it is a lot of work for a person to take this upon himself. It is against reason. This means that the body does not agree to this, yet he accepts it nonetheless as though it were within reason. Such faith requires help from the Creator. For this reason, for such faith, a person needs to pray that the Creator will give him the power to be similar to Him, as though he had attained it within reason. In other words, a person should not pray to the Creator to help him understand everything within reason. Instead, he should pray to the Creator to give him the strength to assume faith above reason, as though it were within reason. But before this, he must have faith in the sages, that such is the will of the Creator, that we will take upon ourselves faith in the Creator above reason. And here, in this order, begin the ascents and descents. Sometimes he grows stronger in faith, and sometimes he falls from his degree and must believe while he is praying to the Creator that He will help him, yet he does not see that he received the help he needs, then too he must believe above reason that everything comes from the Creator, and at the same time say, if I'm not for me, who is for me? Then he comes to the state of Mount Zion, and then to the state of the mountain of Esav. For all the work at that time, before we are rewarded with redemption, is to emerge from their control. At that time, we come to know the work, as it is written, quote, thus said the Lord, King of Israel and His Redeemer, the Lord of hosts, I am the first and I am the last, and there is no God besides me. And the kingship will be the Lord's, and the Lord will be king over all the earth, end quote. And as it is written, quote, all who are of flesh shall call your name, to turn to you all the wicked of the earth. All the dwellers of the world will know and recognize, end quote. Meaning that at that time, everyone will know that the Creator is the King. And before this, only the people of Israel know that He is the King.
0: Yeah, the ascents and the descents eventually come from the same source, and it takes us a long time and efforts and the light that reforms to feel it and to King the Creator upon us over everything.
1: Yes, mostly our work, the center of our work, is to go above reason, as Kabbalists advise us, in ascent and descent, and to know that everything comes from one force, even if we don't always feel that. And also, to know that it's specifically from these ascents and descents that we advance, and through the descents, the Creator is actually elevating us, bringing us closer to Him.
0: We can see how the Rabash brings us back to the spiritual work, that all this reality we feel, all the ascents, all the descents, is the Creator doing everything. To relate everything to Him and work above reason.
1: It's of great inspiration how Rabash builds in us the right attitude, the right patterns with respect to the King and our opinions above our reason and regarding what it means to be above reason truly. And I feel a great need at the end of this article to adhere more to Rabash, to the path that he laid for us, that he leads us through, and not my own reason, as we call it.
0: Yeah, as much as I understood, that we are shown all kinds of states called wicked, and we see that they control us. Then we go above reason and discover that there's none else besides them, that the Creator is in control. Until the whole world says none else besides them, which is all our desires.
1: We'll continue to the lesson, to the recorded lesson.
0: So we read the article by Rabash, What is Above Reason in the Work? That in order to reach this state called to acquire the ability to be above reason, that means that a person reaches Rosh Hashanah. What does that mean? That he reaches the Rosh, the head of all his states, and he discovers that the Creator, the Lord of hosts, meaning that a person went through all the states of ascents and descents called leave and come, and going through them makes him like a soldier, that from all his descents, he, his heart entered, meaning he built inside himself this army by overcoming above reason, above all the disturbance called above Esav. He climbs that mountain of contemplating. It comes to him according to the structure of his soul. And when he overcomes them above reason, so he reaches from the mountain of Esav to the mountain of Zion, meaning from the exits, he reaches the ascents. And then by this work, by contemplating above reason, he acquires the force of Bina. That's why he's called Israel, Yashar Kel. That everything towards the Creator he gets from Bina. Then comes from the revelation in general that the Creator is ruling over everything, to the private guidance that the Creator is the King of Israel. King of the world means that from his own state he discovers it, and the King of Israel means that above reason he discovers it through the work. Israel, meaning Yeshar Kel, above reason, So then he discovers that the Creator is also taking him through all the cases he went through. Then, from Mount Zion, he reaches Jerusalem. From Malchut of Zion to Malchut of Jerusalem. The end of this state that he discovers that the Creator is the king on all the land, meaning on all his desires, in the past and the present, that he checked the adhesion with the Creator upon all the desires of his soul. That's called that he reaches a state called Rosh Hashanah. That's the Rosh, the head, the highest state upon everything he did in the desires of the soul. That's the holiday of Rosh Hashanah. Meaning, on one hand, you could say that it's the beginning of something new. That there's already an ascent. And a state above all the corrections. And you could say that it's actually a summary of

0: of what a person went through in all the year that he has passed, and that is a result of correcting all the desires of the soul. When he reaches this state, it's called that he reaches Rosh Hashanah, the head of the year. Any questions?
1: Above reason means that for all my questions, I want answers specifically from the Creator, meaning not to find the questions in me with my own mind. It's better to receive them from Him. That's how I express my connection to Him. That's how it's expressed. Now, what is the connection between that and bestowal? Is it also a kind of connection you need to form with Him? The qualities of bestowal, I need to acquire them from Him. What is the connection?
0: What is the connection between the bestowal that I have to acquire? I don't know why, but it says that I need to. And above reason, that I also don't know why, but they tell me I need to. Meaning, in me, there is no desire and no impulse for bestowal, for above reason, and all these things. I don't know what it is. From all the cases that I go through, when I get a rejection, that's what he calls Zion, or contemplations. From all these cases, I reach a state that I must discover the reason of why it's happening to me. Why is it bad for me? And also, who is doing this bad to me? When I bump into this question, it's actually the same question. What is bad? Why is it? Who is it coming from? It's all a question about my source, about the Creator. I start feeling and seeing from everything that's happening to me that me directly, I cannot discover Him. And without discovering Him, I have nowhere to run to. I just can't just sit silent. All these states obligate me necessarily that I will go and discover Him. Then it turns out that I can discover Him not in my five senses, but only above reason. What does that mean? As much as I am able, to not go in my own qualities, to be above them. Meaning that in my mind, in my understanding, it won't be revealed who the Creator is. Oh, He's doing this or that. I'll see exactly what He's doing. But in this way, I'll never get any revelation. I'll get a certain understanding that, yeah, there's someone there. But the actual recognition, I won't have it. I need to reach a state that I receive a certain feeling from Him, but not in my senses. That's called that I as if reach reason, but not His revelation. That's called that I discover Him in the sixth sense, or in the fourth of faith, faith above reason. What does that mean, the force of faith? It's in the quality of Bina that a person acquires, and before he acquires it, he has no idea what that is. You can say in order to bestow, we also don't know what that means. You can say sixth sense, that we also don't know what it is. But if I acquire that quality, then I have an ability to connect to the Creator through this supernatural perception called faith above reason. In quotes, something I don't know what it is. Without understanding, meaning without attaining it in the vessels of reception, without feeling, meaning without attaining it in the vessels of reception, because understanding and feeling is what we receive in our vessels and what we understand that we get in our vessels. So I do not have that. I have something completely different above it. Some kind of completely different vessel of perception called a reflected light, a spiritual vessel, the sixth sense, you can call it, meaning all kinds of things that we don't exactly know what it is. Some new channel opens in us towards the Creator, and this channel truly works in a way that in it we discover the Creator, and in it we can do this. In our regular senses, in our regular channels, it'll never happen. And now, in order to somehow, we want to give this connection a certain name, so we say faith above reason, just to show that it's not in our senses and understandings and where it usually happens, but above that. In a different manner.
1: So it's a kind of initial action that you need to make?
0: It's not an initial action, it's an action that is already beyond the barrier, that if a person is rewarded with this action, even the smallest one, above all senses and vessels, so that is called that he already passed the barrier, and then he enters a ladder of degrees, that the degrees are as much as he can acquire this perception above reason, above his own reason, meaning the 125 degrees he ascends, that's called that his reason is revealed, his vessels of reception, 125 times. One after the other, each time more and more. His reason, his desires become greater, and so on. And upon that which is revealed, he acquires the vessel above it, above reason. When he acquires that entire ability above reason to be in contact with the Creator, that is called that he reached the Rosh Hashanah, the head of all these changes that changes inside him. Shana, a year that he's been through inside him in all those cases.
1: Meaning that it doesn't help me to understand intellectually what above reason means.
0: No, it's not something intellectual. It's, I'd say, it's acquiring a different ability that isn't in us. It's a completely channel above reason, above nature, that a person discovers that there's even such a thing. Now we don't know what it is, that there is such a thing. And definitely, that's what we call the sixth sense.

0: the ascents and descents are actually, they're not ours. They're also God's actions, the Creator's actions. And so it follows that it is just a cause for us to discover the work of above reason. So why, for what do we have this whole process if we know that the Creator does everything to begin with, and we don't have even any tiny action that we take? We're just...
1: How are you so confident that the Creator is doing everything? And just to say it, you don't even discover that it's just names, it's just words. It's not that you definitely live according to this, but it's written. That's what they say, that we have some kind of upper force that controls everything and none else besides them. Okay, I heard. But it's not that you live in this revelation and you identify with it, and that determines all my thought and all my deeds, that, and I feel myself like a glove, that my hand is inside there, that He is determining all these processes in me, from turning around all the atoms, all thoughts and desires, all the results in the beginning and in the end. That's how I feel the Creator clothing in me. That's called that I can truly say that He is the King. I have reached such a revelation, and also beyond that revelation, I've also agreed to it. The fact that I agree, and even if it wouldn't clothe in me, that the upper force would clothe in me. So from within myself, inside me, even without any obligation from the outside, I'd still perform the same actions like He does, meaning not only agree with Him, but in my forces, I do the same process like He's doing. Did I reach that? I'm just saying it. I don't even know what and how He's doing it. I don't know Him, not His actions. That's why He says, Rabash, that there's what we call the King of the world and there's the King of Israel. The King of the world is... just like that, the world is saying, the material world, yeah, you know, the Creator's great. But Israel is called the one who attains Him through Yeshar Kel, from really yearning to reveal it. And reeling to reveal it, meaning that he's willing to relinquish knowing and going in faith above reason. That's the difference between the knowledge of the Torah and the knowledge of the landlords. Just to say it, everybody says it, and they think that they're already corrected in the end of correction. And Israel, when they reach it through great work, that they align all their intentions and desires to be towards the Creator in a way that they become like Him. And then when they discover Him and become like Him, then can say that they reach a state that

0: כן, אנחנו בהכנה לשיעור קטע מקור מספר 1.
1: So, preparation for the lesson, source excerpt number 1.
0: שפירושו.
1: רבש. A prayer is work in the heart. That is, since the root of man's heart is the will to receive, and he needs the opposite, meaning that it will work only to bestow and not to receive, it follows that he has a lot of work in inverting it. And since this is against nature, he must pray to the Creator to help him come out of his nature and enter what is discerned as above nature. Again, a prayer is work in the heart. That is, since the root of man's heart is the will to receive, and he needs the opposite, meaning that it will work only to bestow and not to receive, it follows that he has a lot of work in inverting it. And since this is against nature, he must pray to the Creator to help him come out of his nature and enter what is discerned as above nature.
2: Question for an act of worship. How does prayer for the friends help us rise above our nature and enter the quality of bestowal? Again, how does our prayer for the friends help us rise above our nature and enter the quality of bestowal? Act of worship.
3: From
1: the prayer for the friends, we're actually performing the exact same actions as the Creator, praying for others.
4: Yes,
1: prayer for the friends is a request for equivalence of form with the Creator. It helps us feel each other, to make avut, mutual responsibility, mutual guarantee between us. It helps us create a common lack that the Creator will answer. Yes, to persist in prayer, that brings us to the need for help. And when we ask for help, we feel the need to increase the actions of connection between us, increase our efforts to connect, and so on. Yes, the prayer helps us scrutinize exactly what is the extent to which my desires are aiming towards bestowal, and I measure it in relation to the friends. How can a person express wanting to be in bestowal? Me, praying for himself, I want to be the bestower, I want to love, I want to be great. That does not express bestowal. But you do have an opportunity to perform an action which is seemingly for the friends. And by doing that, you show that you truly intend bestowal. Prayer for the friends, prayer for the many, allows you to exit yourself. So it doesn't matter if you exit yourself towards the Creator or towards the friend. The main thing is that you exit yourself. You're trying to rise above your nature. And by praying for the friend, you're actually awarded with the highest degree possible. All of our work is to draw the reforming light. And even one prayer for a person alone, for something corporeal, that will bring a small light. But if you have 13 friends praying in the same direction, that will bring the maximal light of correction. Yes, prayer for the friends. A person is working for his, well, against his nature. If he succeeds in thinking only about the friends and not about himself, by that he's similar in quality to the quality of bestowal.
5: Hello, friends. USA Midwest gives thanks for this opportunity
3: to work on this lesson preparation. As we chose as a topic, the prayer for the friends as the foundation for spiritual work. What I've heard about our recent Congress is that it was very successful in its goal of more strongly uniting the tens. Seems like everybody pretty much agrees with this. So what do we need a united ten for? Well, one reason is that we're told that this creates a stronger atmosphere to attract the light. And the light shows us why and what we need to pray for in order that our prayer becomes an effective plea to the Creator. When all's said and done, and we've made use of all our tools, the Rav, the books, and the group, our spiritual ascent really comes down to asking the Creator to help us in showing us how we can pray in a way that gives Him contentment. So let's hope that that's what we have in this upcoming lesson, a learn how to pray. Well, hi, I'm Nate Brook. Turn it over to Gary.
4: Rabash writes, the advice is to act for the whole collective. In other words, everything that one feels that he is lacking and asks fulfillment for, he should not say that he is an exception or deserves more than what the collective has. Rather, I dwell among my own people, meaning I'm asking for the entire collective, because I wish to come to a state where I will have no care for myself whatsoever, but only for the Creator to have contentment.
5: Silent workshop. Let's pray for the friends and ask that the Creator will bring them closer to Him. Let's pray for the friends and ask that the Creator will bring them closer to Him.

0: חברים יקרים, בחלק הראשון של השיעור נלמד שיעור של הרב מתאריך.
1: Dear friends, in the first part of the lesson we will learn a lesson by Rav from the February 14, 2002. It is based on the article The Importance of a Prayer of Many. You can find it in Hebrew on page 225 in the volume 1. We will read the article together. We have 30 minutes for that.
0: חשיבותה של תפילת רבים.
1: The importance of the prayer of many. It is written in the Zohar, come and see, Rabbi Shimon said, a prayer of many rises before the Creator, and the Creator crowns himself with that prayer because it rises in several manners. One asks for chasadim, another for givuot, strength, and another for rachamim, mercy. It consists of several sides, the right side, the left side, and the middle. And because it consists of several sides and manners, it becomes a crown and is placed on the head of the righteous one who lives forever, meaning Yesod, who imparts all the salvations to the Nukva and from here to the entire public. Come and see, Jacob consisted of all three lines. This is why the Creator desired his prayer, for it was in utter completeness of all three lines, like a prayer of many. This is why it is written, when Jacob was very much afraid and distressed, since the Creator made it this way for him so that he would pray because he craved his prayer. We see in the words of the Zohar that it interprets a prayer of many as a single person, saying that Jacob consisted of all three lines. But in all the places where it writes about a prayer of many, it literally means that many pray. As our sages said, Rabbi Yochanan said, in the name of Rabbi Shimon Bar Yochai, why is it written, and I, my prayer is a time of goodwill unto you, O Lord. When is it a time of goodwill? When the many pray. This means that many pray together, literally. Also, we should understand what the Zohar says, that a crown, the prayer becomes a crown placed on the head of the righteous one who lives forever. What does it mean that it becomes a crown on the head? A crown means the crown of the king, like the crown of kingship. And what does it mean that the prayer becomes a crown on his head? What makes us understand the importance? What does it let us understand about the importance and greatness of a prayer? Since he wishes to reveal to us the importance of the prayer, he tells us, known that the prayer becomes a crown for the king. It says that it is called Yesod, and that it gives all the salvations to the Nukva, and from here to the entire public. We should understand why the crown is made specifically on Yesod, since it is known that we pray to Ein Sof. So what does it mean that the prayer of many becomes a crown specifically on Yesod? And also, why does it say that Yesod imparts to the Nukva and from the Nukva to the public? Baal HaSulam explained the matter of a prayer of many as a person praying for the many. This is called a prayer of many. This is why a prayer of many is called a time of goodwill. When a person prays for himself, he has slanderers who question whether his prayer is truly worth accepting or not. But when he prays for the public, it becomes irrelevant to scrutinize him and see if he is worthy of his prayer being answered, since he is not asking for anything for himself, but only for the public. This is why it was said that a prayer of many is called a time of goodwill, and his prayer is accepted. And according to what is explained in several places in the Sulam commentary, the prayer of many relates to Malchut, who is called the Assembly of Israel, or the Holy Shekhinah. She is called many because she contains all the souls. And since the Shekhinah is in exile, and we ask about the exile of the Shekhinah, which is sometimes called the Shekhinah in the dust, since all of those names indicate to us the content of the purpose of creation, which was in order to do good to his creations.
2: And it is known that for him to reveal the perfection of his deeds, there was the first restriction. This means that in a place where there is only a vessel called receiving in order to receive, the upper bounty will be hidden from that place. The abundance comes only to a place where it is possible to aim in order to bestow. And since by nature man is born only to receive, in that place where he sees his receiver, called self-love, cannot receive, instead he must do everything for divinity, meaning for Malchut, for only by that will the Creator's glory appear in Malchut. This is so because only when the Creator can appear to the lower ones will his glory be seen. It was written that the place where the Shochen dweller appears is called Shekhinah, dwelling or divinity. This is called, quote, "Let his great name be magnified and sanctified," end quote, since the name of the Creator, who is called the Good Who Does Good, appears in the world. This is so because everyone obtains the purpose of creation, called to do good to his creations, since now there is a vessel that is fit for reception, being the intention to bestow, called adhesion with the Creator. It turns out that since by nature the creatures are only about reception in order to receive, and since they cannot work in order to bestow without overcoming their nature, they cause Malchut to remain in the dust, meaning they cannot see her merit. This means that they cannot see what she can receive from the Creator, because everything is hidden due to the restriction. However, we need some introspection. That is, we should believe what our sages tell us, that all the pleasures in corporeal delights are but a tiny candle compared to the pleasures that exist in spirituality. As it is written in the Sulam commentary, quote, "This is the meaning of the breaking of the vessels that preceded the creation of the world. Through the breaking of the vessels of holiness and their fall into the separated bia, holy sparks fell along with them to the shells, from which came the pleasures and love of every kind into the domain of the shells, which pass them on for man's reception and for his delight," end quote. It therefore follows that the majority of pleasures are in holiness, while we see the contrary, that in corporeality everyone sees things that can be enjoyed. But in the toil in Torah and commandments, it is impossible to tell a person to engage in Torah and commandments without promising him reward for his work. This is because while one engages in keeping the commandments, he finds it completely tasteless, But when he's promised a reward, and he believes it, then he can work in Torah and commandments, because he will be rewarded. This is not so when he engages in corporeal things, such as eating, drinking, money, honor, etc. A person does not ask, why must I deal with these mundane matters? Since where one feels pleasure, he doesn't ask about the purpose of receiving the pleasure.